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0: once you get to the age that McCaffrey is. So even outside of the injuries, you have to wonder about Father Time, and he tends to be undefeated.
1: The NFL gets it right. I think you need a class of titans early on to start the season to get everybody's whistle wet. I like the fact that this year, and I think it should be every year, the first game should be a rematch of the Super Bowl to just get old things settled and maybe some new things started. The NFL is a machine right now that just seems to be everything proof, and they're showing once again with this matchup, they're going to get it right. All right, coming up, which NFL team has your attention already for this season? We'll get into that next here on Game Night on ESPN Radio, the ESPN app, and SiriusXM Channel 80.
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0: I'm not sure that he's a quarterback in the NFL any longer, and I think you're going to see a lot of that this weekend.
1: Well, he's going to get his opportunity. He can either get the Falcons on the right track, keep them afloat, or show that he no longer can do it. So an interesting set of events, and when the events occurred, the week of the NFL season, Kevin Stefanski, head coach of the Atlanta Falcons, finally names Tua Tagovailoa his starting quarterback for week one. Coming up, who else has questions at the quarterback position? We'll get into it. He is Andre Snellings. I'm home team Brandon Leak. 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
1: 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Yankees are getting their captain back. Three-time American League MVP Aaron Judge activated from the injured list on Labor Day. Paves the way for his return against the Rockies on Tuesday after he sat out more than 3 months with a fractured rib. ESPN insider Tim Kirkchen.
2: They have to see how he is moving first. They have to see how far he has come. I mean, he hasn't played in months.
3: Right.
2: And to ask him to go out and play right field every day, I think is probably going to be a little bit too much. But one way or another, he's going to be in their lineup. I fully expect him to be a really good hitter, like, right away, because that's who he is. He's the best player in the American League when he's healthy. But I just have to see how much rust there is. And when you're 6'7", 282, it's a little harder to get yourself back into shape because you're so big. This game is not built for position players to be this big. But the bottom line is the Yankees can't wait to get him back, and they are a completely different offensive team when he's there.
1: Big players in big games. We see that in college football. Certainly saw it this Labor Day weekend, but also had some key baseball moments.
0: SportsCenter All Night.
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4: How good is that? Are you ready to take?
0: Number 5.
1: Red Sox get a fifth straight win with a little help from the short porch in right field. WEEI.
5: 2-2 with two down and runners at the corners for Rutschman. Pitch. Swinging a shot down the right field line. Hit there, it's gone. It's hooking. Off the pole! Adley says hello to Pesky. And it's 4-0 Red Sox.
0: Number 4.
1: In Milwaukee, Jackson Churio with a go-ahead two-run single in the eighth. And then defense in the ninth. WTMJ.
5: McGill's 1-1. Hit off the end of the bat. Shallow left. Churio in. Diving and he caught it. Game over. Jackson Churio comes up with a sliding catch. He takes a bullpen away from Seiya Suzuki. And the Brewers hang on to a 4-3 victory over the Cubs.
0: Number 3.
1: Defense wins games. So does offense. San Francisco Giants in the 11th. KNBR.
6: Big chopper. Headed into left field and going back for it. The shortstop, he gloves it on a hop and has no play to make, and the game is over. That was a pitch that was up. It was on at the belt, and he still hit it on the ground on one gigantic hop, and that is how they win this one in the 11th inning.
0: Number 2.
1: Phillies get a complete game shutout from Jesus Luzardo, but you also need runs to win. And his teammate helped out with that, as we heard here on ESPN Radio.
5: Swing a high fly ball, deep right field. Kyle Schwarber does it again. First row of the second deck, his 43rd of the year. And Philadelphia takes a 1-0 lead in the bottom of the eighth.
0: Number 1.
1: College football, SMU goes to Tallahassee and knocks off the Seminoles. Rich Phillips, Learfield.
7: Nick Reed, last year's FCS All-American kicker from New Hampshire, is on for a 20-yard field goal to try to take the lead against Florida State. Snap back, hold down, kick on the way, and it is good! And SMU takes the lead, 27-24, with 21 seconds to play.
1: That gave Florida State 20 seconds with which to work.
7: SMU has three guys beyond midfield already, two more at the 40. And Daniels brings it down. He's going to run. Are they going to try to run a hook and ladder play here or something? He keeps running. Now he throws a lateral back to Deuce Robinson, who throws it in the middle of the field, and it's going to be picked off by a Mustang. A lateral, and it goes right into the hands of LaMondrick Spencer to finish off the SMU 27-24 win at Florida State.
1: SMU wins by 3 on the road in Tallahassee. How about SMU in the playoffs? ESPN analyst Dusty Dvorak
3: I think they are. Look, again, they've got to clean some things up. And it's week one. They have mistakes, clearly. Penalties, missed field goal, obviously the turnovers. You get that cleaned up, and you go on the road week three. This Louisville-SMU game week three, to me, is one of the most important and impactful games in the ACC all season. If you can go on the road and win that game, I do think we have to look at this SMU team as one that has a legitimate chance to make it back to the college football playoff for the second time in 3 years. I think that's going to be a knockdown, dragout. One thing, Red Lashley has had Jeff Brohm's number each of the last 2 years. 2-0 against him so far in ACC play.
1: Kevin Jennings with 430 yards passing, 26 of 36, three touchdowns, couple of interceptions, but the SMU Mustangs get the win on the road. Ashton Daniels from Florida State, 123 yards passing, threw for a touchdown. Florida State rushing 206 yards as they did outrush SMU, but SMU with the win on the road. Much more on this game as SportsCenter All Night continues. It's ESPN Radio.
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18: 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But one thing that he can do is be a Cy Young caliber pitcher in October.
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0: Dan Graziano.
1: Tua Tagovailoa did not have a great camp or preseason, and the Falcons did start to work Michael Penix Jr. into practice more in recent weeks. It just, as you said, didn't get to a point where they feel like he's ready. He's coming off of the third ACL reconstruction of his lifetime, and he knows how it feels to rehab this injury, and he didn't feel like he was at a point where he could push it to a game. So, again, he could play well enough. If they win, he plays well enough. He could roll as the starter for the foreseeable future. If not, the Falcons probably do want to get a look at Penix at some point this year. It's the third year. It's a new regime there, and they may have to make some long-term decisions about the quarterback position. So I would say, unless Tua really plays lights out and they win a lot of games, you'll see Penix at some point this season.
0: Penix won't be seen in week one. He'll be inactive. When will he be ready?
2: As of right now, like, I feel like it's still things that, you know, I want to get better at. I'm sorry. You know, obviously, just having that week of practice felt real good. I felt real comfortable, confident. But we still got a little bit of ways to go.
3: What hurdles do you have to clear, do you think?
2: Strength-wise, I want to be stronger. I want to be stronger. I want to be able to be out there and give the team 100%. And if I don't feel like I can do that, I don't want to. That's not fair for this team. That's not fair for this organization. I want to make sure whenever I am out there, I'm 100%. And there's no doubt in my mind that, you know, I trust my knee and I trust to go out there and help this team win a football game.
0: Michael Penix, be ready at some point, but for now, Tua Tagovailoa getting the start for the Falcons for week one. Straight ahead, the win streaks continue. SportsCenter All Night continues. It's ESPN Radio.
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17: That's it.
19: Sasha Zverev is through in straights. Had to battle in the third against the game opponent in that third set, Luciano Dardari.
0: But he wins the third set tiebreaker and wins in straight sets. Zverev, the men's number one seed, is into the quarterfinals. Fifth career U.S. Open quarterfinal appearance for him. He's the first German man to reach all four major quarterfinals in a year in the Open era. On the women's side, the two seed advances relatively easily.
19: Talk about a statement performance from Elena Rybakina, who knocks out the two-time U.S. Open champion Naomi Osaka out here on Armstrong in just 66 minutes.
0: Rybakina wins 1-4 to eliminate Osaka, and Rybakina is now into the quarterfinals, first career U.S. Open quarterfinal appearance. Also moving into the quarters, the women's four seed.
20: Beautifully finished. Coco Gauff. Elevates, finds her best level here so far, and she's in the final eight.
0: Coco Gauff also advancing 1-4 on Monday. Third major quarterfinal appearance in a year for the first time in her career. She has nine straight set wins. Nine straight set wins. Longest streak of her career, as on Labor Day, she wins 1-4, beating Iva Jovic.
21: Honestly, I think I just got a lot more looks on break points. I mean, I had a couple in the beginning of the second set. So, I think the difference was just finally capitalizing on those break point opportunities. And honestly, there was one game where I felt like I was running a marathon. So that one got me through. That was like probably the first time I was out of breath on court in a long time.
22: When players are trying to go deep in majors, typically they want to get better with each round. So far here in New York, did you feel like that was the best match you've played from a level standpoint?
21: I mean, I think the one against Paula was pretty good too, but definitely these are out of the four, I think these are the top two. I thought I served really well. Eva's a great returner. She's known to break people a lot. So, I was not too frustrated when I got broken. And honestly, the last game was a big improvement. I needed that because against Paula, I was up 5-4 serving for it and it got away. So I'm glad that I was able to learn from that experience.
0: Gauff with 20 straight sets won, dating back to her opening match at Cincinnati. She's now into the quarterfinals at the U.S. Open. SportsCenter All Night, ESPN Radio. To the diamond, Phillies and Braves. This one was a pitcher's duel.
23: And he swings at the first pitch and hits it in the air. Shallow left. Brandon Marsh coming in. He's got it. A complete game. Two-hit shutout for Jesus Luzardo. And the Philadelphia Phillies split the four-game set with the Atlanta Braves. They win this afternoon 1-0. A virtuoso performance from Luzardo to put his team four back in the NL East.
0: Phillies with the 1-0 win. Luzardo going the distance. First career complete game and complete game shutout. You heard it here on ESPN Radio. Mike Farron, Doug Glanville have the call for us. Mike?
23: Jay, thank you. Doug, what a performance today by Jesus Luzardo. He has been arguably the best pitcher of the National League since June 10th. He's led them at ERA, but this was virtuoso today.
24: Well, we've known the run he has been on, and it has been next level, but to get the one walk, 12 strikeout performance, the one walk, by the way, appearing in the ninth to Ronald Acuna Jr., just shows like the balance between dominance and the command that's coming with it. You know, he's got the four-seam fastball working the top of the zone, a little run to it away from righties, and then the sweeper going the opposite direction. And he's got so many hitters baffled. So there was a lot of confidence in the Phillies. They let him run him out there in the ninth inning. They watched the pitch count. They felt confident. Seemed like Duran was, you know, kind of been pitching a couple days in a row. They didn't want him to go that third day. So they went with him, and Lizardo delivered on some big pitches when he needed it.
1: Not a single runner reaching second base for Atlanta in this one. And the big blow, of course, one of the starts of the Phillies and Kyle Schwarber. We had talked on Saturday about him scuffling coming into that series. Homered, reached base four times that day. Homered again on Sunday. And then today, the game winner with two outs and two strikes in the eighth inning off one of the top relievers in the NL.
24: You know, part of it is you know that when your pitcher is pitching well like Lizardo, you're saying, if we can just get one across. And Fuentes, look, he's got an invisible fastball, so he understands why he went to it. But it's like, do you want to get beat by Kyle Schwarber when you're having a scuffling, inconsistent Trey Turner on deck? So he went after him because he'd gotten the fastball by him earlier in that at-bat, but then Schwarber made the in-game in-at-bat adjustment and took him deep, and that's all they needed.
1: He doesn't hit any cheapies, does he? Oh, that went to the first row of the second deck.
24: Yeah, just crushed that ball.
1: 1-0. Philadelphia beats Atlanta. They split the four-game set. The Phillies four games behind Atlanta in the NL East with 18 to play, and these two will meet again next weekend in Atlanta. Now for Doug Glanville, I'm Mike Farron right here in your home for every game of the postseason, Major League Baseball on ESPN Radio and the ESPN app. Now let's get back to Jay Reynolds in the studio.
0: All right, Mike, Braves fall to three games behind the Brewers for the best record of the National League. Brewers a 4-3 win over the Cubs. 11th win when they trail entering the eighth inning. Phillies, meanwhile, tied with the Cubs for the top NL wild card spot. Longest active win streak in baseball belongs to a couple of teams, one of which is the Dodgers.
2: The 1-0 pitch. Hernandez laces it left field, gone into the Dodger pen. The Teo Laser Show rolls on. Absolutely tattooed a three-run blast into the Dodger bullpen to make it 5-1.
0: AM 570 LA Sports. Dodgers a 6-3 win over the Reds for their fifth consecutive win. Red Sox also have five consecutive wins. They beat the Angels 5-2. Second time they've reached 80 wins after being 14 games below 500 during the season. What a finish we had in Tallahassee. That's next. SportsCenter All Night continues. It's ESPN Radio.
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1: 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College football is in full swing. NFL hits the ground this week. Patriots, Seahawks Wednesday. Then Thursday, Niners and Rams in Australia. Niners are in Melbourne. Rams, not yet. ESPN's Dan Graziano.
2: They're going to practice tomorrow in L.A., and then they're going to fly after that. And it gets confusing in terms of which day is which, because that's Wednesday in Australia. They'll arrive Wednesday. Look, here's the point. The Rams did the research on this, much like, you know, the 49ers obviously did to listen to Christian. They sent people out, had them record, you know, when they started to feel bad, when they started to feel better, what their sleep was like, et cetera. What they decided was a week wasn't going to be enough to get them acclimated. They're going to train where they're comfortable. They're going to arrive on basically the day before the game, let adrenaline carry them through, and then recover on the back end. They have a home Monday night game in week two. Radically different approaches by these two teams to this unprecedented game. I can't wait to see who wins and then who is therefore proven right after one game sample.
1: The game is Thursday, 8 o'clock Eastern here in the States. That's 10 o'clock Friday morning, the local time. In Melbourne, back to baseball. Yankees getting their captain back. Three-time AL MVP Aaron Judge activated from the injured list Monday night by the Yankees, paving the way for his return against the Rockies Tuesday night. He has been out more than 3 months with a fractured rib. ESPN insider Tim Kirchen.
3: I think the Dodgers will open the postseason with the best roster in the major leagues.
1: The Dodgers continue their win streak 5 straight after their win on Labor Day. Red Sox also with a 5-game win streak. Baseball taking center stage, as did college football this weekend.
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4: How good is that? Are you not entertained?
0: Number 5.
1: Red Sox get a 5th straight win with a little help from the short porch in right field. WEEI.
5: 2-2 with 2 down and runners at the corners for Rutschman. Pitch. Swinging a shot down the right field line. It's fair. It's gone. It's hooking. Off the pole. Adley says hello to Pesky. And it's 4-0 Red Sox.
0: Number 4.
1: In Milwaukee, Jackson Churio with a go-ahead 2-run single in the 8th. And then defense in the 9th. WTMJ.
5: McGill's 1-1. Hit off the end of the bat. Channel left. Churio in. Jackson Churio comes up with a sliding catch. He takes a blue pin away from Seiya Suzuki. And the Brewers hang on to a 4-3 victory over the Cubs.
0: Number 3.
1: Defense wins games. So does offense. San Francisco Giants in the 11th. KNBR.
6: Big chopper. Headed into left field and going back for it. The shortstop. He gloves it on a hop and has no play to make, and the game is over. That was a pitch that was up. It was on at the belt, and he still hit it on the ground on one gigantic hop, and that is how they win this one in the 11th inning.
0: Number 2.
1: Phillies get a complete game shutout from Jesus Luzardo, but you also need runs to win, and his teammate helped out with that, as we heard here on ESPN Radio.
5: Swing a high fly ball.
1: College football, SMU goes to Tallahassee and knocks off the Seminoles. Rich Phillips, Learfield.
7: Nick Reed, last year's FCS All-American kicker from New Hampshire, is on for a 20-yard field goal to try to take the lead against Florida State. Jack back, hold down, kick on the way, and it is good! And SMU takes the lead, 27-24, with 21 seconds to play.
1: And that would be the final as they win it by 3, that field goal being the difference. ESPN analyst Dusty Dvoracek.
8: I think they are. Look, again, they've got to clean some things up. And it's week one. They have mistakes, clearly. Penalties, missed field goal, obviously the turnovers. You get that cleaned up, and you go on the road week three. This Louisville-SMU game week three, to me, is one of the most important and impactful games in the ACC all season. If you can go on the road and win that game, I do think we have to look at this SMU team as one that has a legitimate chance to make it back to the college football playoff for the second time in 3 years. I think that's going to be a knockdown, dragout. One thing, Red Lashley has had Jeff Brohm's number each of the last 2 years, 2-0 against him so far in ACC play.
1: Gets the field goal win on the road in Tallahassee over Florida State on Labor Day. SportsCenter All Night, ESPN Radio. Baseball, the AL West still separated by two games. Astros still have the two-game lead over Texas. As for the wild card standings, Cleveland still in that final spot, even though they lose on Labor Day. It's a one-game lead now over the Blue Jays in that wild card standings for the third spot. Texas, a game and a half back. Baltimore, three games out of the final wild card spot. As for the National League wild card standings, Arizona with the third wild card spot. San Diego, a half game back. Marlins, Cardinals, both five games out of that final playoff spot. Pirates, five and a half games out. It's been a wild weekend of college football. NFL comes our way this week, starting with games on Wednesday, the Super Bowl rematch, and then the Australia game on Thursday. U.S. Open continuing in Queens with the two seed moving on to the women's side. The men's top seed moves on. All that as SportsCenter All Night continues. It's ESPN Radio.
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9: The disrespect is at an all-time high when it comes to Patrick Mahomes. You know what he's going to say? Bear with me, ladies and gentlemen. You peasants.
0: 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The countdown continues on ESPN Radio. SportsCenter All Night. More still to come.
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0: Coming up on SportsCenter All Night. We have a big matchup in the ACC between SMU and Florida State.
25: Daniels will keep it as an alley. To the five. Lowers the shoulder.
26: Let's go.
25: In physicality. 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
0: The Falcons finally named their starting quarterback.
27: This is not a good player anymore. 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
0: We had an outstanding pitching performance in Philly.
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1: 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Monday, of course, being Labor Day. And what better way to spotlight the labor folks than have everything in their hands. Been a long weekend full of college football. Florida State, SMU being the primetime matchup for Labor Day. But just before kickoff...
30: Turn off the lights.
1: Candle's not really practical, but neither is playing football in a dark stadium. Power outage in Tallahassee, a transformer going out on the west side of the stadium, so we waited for nearly 2 hours while crews worked on the issue. When they did start, not everything was restored, scoreboard wasn't functioning, no replay reviews available, time was being kept on the field, but they played, and as for the game itself, national spotlight on the ACC, Seminoles hosting SMU, and it would mean something.
31: It is massive for Florida State here tonight. I mean, this is a fan base that is looking for a team that's going to win football games. Back-to-back losing seasons, just not good enough. All the country here to watch tonight on Monday night, a very good SMU team coming in. I mean, it is vital that Florida State performs well.
1: ESPN analyst Dusty Dvorak, who was on the call in Tallahassee, Seminoles, needing a good showing, yet they were trailing early. SMU first on the board with a touchdown on their second drive. Florida State would answer with a 13-play touchdown drive of their own, but SMU scores another 10 points in the second quarter. They led 17-10 at halftime. Third quarter, Florida State punts on its first two drives, but the second one is muffed by the Mustangs. So the Seminoles recover at the 30. Seminole fans, though, a little antsy to see the team taking advantage.
28: Fourth down and two. Play of the night for Florida State. Late in the third. And now a timeout by the Seminoles with a play clock down to 5. More boos raining down from the fans at Doak Campbell. Directed at their head coach.
1: Seminoles come out of the timeout, though. They ultimately get the touchdown. Then came the fourth quarter. SMU was not done.
32: Let's look for Florida State. Here they come. Jennings delivers. Quickly caught. First down at the 30. Still going across the 35, 40. Still going. Breaking a tackle to the 30, to the 20, to the 10. Touchdown, Yannick Smith. What a play to Yannick Smith, the ECU transfer. Just a quick little slant against pressure by Kevin Jennings, and Smith makes the rest happen.
1: Turns into a 79-yard touchdown strike for SMU. Big play for them, but FSU responds.
33: Third and 8 at our own 4 at the SMU 41-yard line. Daniels is under pressure, under duress, flips it out of the flat, caught. Singleton up the far sideline, 20, 50, 10, 5 over the 2-1. There he goes. Sweet feet. Just trot in there, baby. Touchdown, Florida State. Touchdown, FSU.
2: Yeah!
3: Let's go, baby!
1: Florida State able to respond and tie the game at 24. SMU intercepted on its ensuing possession, but the Seminoles were forced to punt on their possession. And then SMU follows with a 9-play drive.
32: Morgan Trivett, the snapper. Wade McSperrin is the holder. And Nick Reed, last year's FCS All-American kicker from New Hampshire, is on for a 20-yard field goal to try to take the lead against Florida State. Snap back, hold down, kick on the way, and it is good! And SMU takes the lead, 27-24, with 21 seconds to play.
1: And that would give Florida State 21 seconds with which to work. But it would come down to what our Scott Van Pelt calls the old pitchy-pitchy woo-woo.
32: SMU has three guys beyond midfield already, two more at the 40. And Daniels brings it down. He's going to run. Are they going to try to run a hook and ladder play here or something? He keeps running. Now he throws a lateral back to Deuce Robinson, who throws it in the middle of the field, and it's going to be picked off by a Mustang. A lateral, and it goes right into the hands of LaMondrick Spencer to finish off the SMU 27-24 win at Florida State.
1: Rich Phillips from Learfield. Florida State calls on the Seminole Sports Network as the Seminoles lose at home. SMU comes in, gets the 27-24 win in Tallahassee. Kevin Jennings shaking off a couple of interceptions, and SMU gets the win, capped by Nick Reed's 20-yard field goal with 21 seconds to go. ESPN analyst Dusty Dvorak.
4: Well, I like the way they move the football, to be honest with you, Scott. Almost 600 yards of offense on the road against Florida State. So Kevin Jennings had a ton of success tonight. He's got to take better care of the football. If you win a football game and essentially you're minus four in the turnovers, I know in the pitchy-pitchy woo-woo they count that as a Florida State turnover, but it was 4-0.
5: Yep.
4: And you win that game, that's impressive. You don't typically win that. I think teams are 1-4, 1-40, minus four last year in the turnover department. Yeah, their secondary looks better. Ashton Daniels had struggles, never really pushed the ball down the field. So, here's the thing. Look, Rhett Lashley's done a tremendous job now, 15-2 in ACC play since they've moved to this league. And they've got a mantra. It was, blue blood, they had crossed out, and it's new blood. They want to show the country that they're here, they're for real, and they're looking to stay on the top of the ACC and the top of college football. They knew it was going to be tough. They knew it was going to be hard. They just knew they had to find a way to win this game, and that's exactly what they did here tonight.
1: SMU with the 27-24 win, their eighth straight season opening win, longest streak since winning 15 straight in the 70s and 80s. SportsCenter All Night, ESPN Radio.
6: This can't be a surprise. Look, 51-10. Dabo had to know that they were going to get trucked.
7: Is Dabo the right leader of this team? It's a fair question to ask.
8: It is over for Dabo. He is no more. The game has passed him by.
1: The SMU win at Florida State, one of a few notable moments over the Labor Day weekend. We had Michigan winning on a do-over. Notre Dame maybe sending a message. And, of course, LSU blowing out Clemson 51-10. 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
9: I was struck coming into the game, before the game even started, Dabo Sweeney was asked about LSU was potentially looking past Clemson. And Dabo's response was to get indignant. He was like, nobody would ever look past Clemson or overlook Clemson. You know, we've got too many wins, too many championships. You know, we're going to get everybody's best game because we're Clemson. And at the time, I was thinking, I don't know that that's certainly not how I look at this Clemson program anymore. Deshaun Watson's not walking through that door. You know, Trevor Lawrence isn't walking through that door. And so I don't see them that way anymore, even before they got blown out. And then, of course, they got on the field and got shellacked. And I think that if anybody didn't have their eyes open as to what Clemson's become, I think after that game, the whole nation was like, oh, yeah, they're not them anymore. That wasn't a game that said, okay, these are two powerhouse major programs, and one just got the better of the other that day. This was

0: make some long-term decisions about the quarterback position. So I would say, unless Tua really plays lights out and they win a lot of games, you'll see Penix at some point this season.
1: Penix won't be seen in week one. He'll be inactive. When will he be ready?
2: Right now, like, I feel like it's still things that, you know, I want to get better at. I'm sorry. Nice. You know, obviously, just having that week of practice felt real good. I felt real comfortable, confident. But we still got a little bit of ways to go.
3: What hurdles do you have to clear, do you think?
2: Strength-wise, I want to be stronger. I want to be able to be out there and give the team 100%. And if I don't feel like I can do that, I don't want to. That's not fair for this team. That's not fair for this organization. I want to make sure whenever I am out there, I'm 100%. There's no doubt in my mind that, you know, I trust my knee and I trust to go out there and help this team win a football game.
1: Michael Penix, be ready at some point, but for now, Tua Tagovailoa getting the start for the Falcons for week one. Straight ahead, the win streaks continue. SportsCenter All Night continues. 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

0: live. 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
15: And Ian. This Rams defense is about to be the most creative up front. 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
1: 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College football is in full swing. NFL hits the ground this week. Patriots, Seahawks Wednesday, then Thursday, Niners and Rams in Australia. Niners are in Melbourne. Rams, not yet. ESPN's Dan Graziano.
2: They're going to practice tomorrow in L.A., and then they're going to fly after that. And it gets confusing in terms of which day is which, because that's Wednesday in Australia. They'll arrive Wednesday. Look, here's the point. The Rams did the research on this, much like, you know, the 49ers obviously did to listen to Christian. They sent people out, had them record, you know, when they started to feel bad, when they started to feel better, what their sleep was like, et cetera. What they decided was a week wasn't going to be enough to get them acclimated. They're going to train where they're comfortable. They're going to arrive on basically the day before the game, let adrenaline, carry them through, and then recover on the back end. They have a home Monday night game in week two. Radically different approaches by these two teams to this unprecedented game. I can't wait to see who wins and then who is therefore proven right after one game sample.
1: The game is Thursday, 8 o'clock Eastern here in the States. That's 10 a.m. Friday morning, local time in Melbourne. Back to baseball. Yankees getting their captain back. Three-time AL MVP Aaron Judge activated from the injured list yesterday, paving the way for his return. He'll face the Rockies after sitting out more than 3 months with a fractured rib. ESPN insider Tim Kirchen.
3: They have to see how he is moving first. They have to see how far he has come. I mean, he hasn't played in months.
4: Right.
3: And to ask him to go out and play right field every day, I think is probably going to be a little bit too much. But one way or another, he's going to be in their lineup. I fully expect him to be a really good hitter, like, right away, because that's who he is. He's the best player in the American League when he's healthy. But I just have to see how much rust there is. And when you're 6'7", 282, it's a little harder to get yourself back into shape because you're so big. This game is not built for position players to be this big. But the bottom line is the Yankees can't wait to get him back, and they are a completely different offensive team when he's there.
1: Yankees atop the wild card standings in the American League, 4 games back in the AL East. AL West, Astros still lead Texas by 2. They were idle Monday. As for the wild card, Guardians cling to the third spot, losing to Baltimore 6-4. Orioles snapping a 6-game skid. Blue Jays can't take advantage. They fall to the A's 6-5. Jeff McNeil, a walk-off infield single. Toronto starter Dylan Cease allowing 5 runs in 5 innings after giving up 1 earned run in his previous 7 road starts. Guardians lead Toronto by 1 for the final AL wildcard spot. Texas a game and a half back. Orioles 3 behind Cleveland. National League, Diamondbacks hang on to the third wildcard spot currently. They beat the Royals 5-4 in 10 innings in a game that was scoreless through 9. Padres stay within a half game.
5: First pitch to the right-hand hitter, grounded to shortstop. Bogarts has it rolled to him. He'll go the long way to first in time, and the ball game is over. Mason Miller save number 34, and the Padres collect a Labor Day win over the Washington Nationals by a final of 3-2.
1: 97-3, the fan. Mason Miller save number 34. 2 strikeouts in there. He now has 113 this season, tied with Hall of Famer Raleigh Fingers for the second most in a single season by a relief pitcher in Padres franchise history.
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6: How good is that? 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
0: Number 5.
1: Red Sox get a 5th straight win with a little help from the short porch in right field. WEEI.
7: 2-2 with 2 down and runners at the corners for Rutschman. Pitch.
8: Swinging a shot down the right field line. Hit there, it's gone. It's hooking. Off the pole!
0: Number 4.
1: In Milwaukee, Jackson Chourio with a go-ahead 2-run single in the 8th, and then defense in the 9th. WTMJ.
9: McGill's 1-1. Hit off the end of the bat, channel left. Chourio is diving, and he caught it. Game over. Jackson Chourio comes up with a sliding catch. He takes a bloop hit away from Seiya Suzuki, and the Brewers hang on.
0: 3.
1: Defense wins games. So does offense. San Francisco Giants in the 11th. Fan VR.
4: Big chopper headed into left field and going back for it. The shortstop, he gloves it on a hop and has no play to make, and the game is over. That was a pitch that was up. It was on at the belt, and he still hit it on the ground on one gigantic hop, and that is how they win this one in the 11th inning.
0: Number 2.
1: Phillies get a complete game shutout from Jesus Luzardo, but you also need runs to win. And his teammate helped out with that, as we heard here on ESPN Radio.
10: Swing a high fly ball, deep right field. Kyle Schwarber does it again. First row of the second deck, his 43rd of the year. And Philadelphia takes a 1-0 lead in the bottom of the 8th.
0: Number 1.
1: College football, SMU goes to Tallahassee and knocks off the Seminoles. Rich Phillips, Learfield.
11: Nick Reed, last year's FCS All-American kicker from New Hampshire, is on for a 20-yard field goal to try to take the lead against Florida State. Check back, hold down, kick on the way, and it is good! And SMU takes the lead, 27-24, with 21 seconds to play.
1: SMU perhaps putting themselves on the radar for the college football playoff after week one. Ditto for Boise State, even though they ultimately lose by a touchdown at number 2, Oregon. Ducks escape with a win. Notre Dame dominant, at least in the second half, in their win over Wisconsin. LSU just plain dominant. More on that next. SportsCenter All Night continues. It's ESPN Radio.
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13: 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You know what he's going to say? Bear with me, ladies and gentlemen. You peasants.
0: 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The countdown continues on ESPN Radio. 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
0: Tuesday, week one of the NFL season is finally here. Will the Seahawks repeat, or will the competition in the NFC be too much to handle? It's on Sportsmanlike, 6 a.m. Eastern, right here on ESPN Radio, ESPN 2, and ESPNU.
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14: 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In Queens at the U.S. Open on Labor Day.
15: That's it. Match.
16: Sasha Zverev is through in straights. Had to battle in the third against the game opponent in that third set, Luciano Dardari.
14: But he wins the third set tiebreaker and wins in straight sets. Zverev, the men's number one seed, is into the quarterfinals. Fifth career U.S. Open quarterfinal appearance for him. He's the first German man to reach all four major quarterfinals in a year in the Open era. On the women's side, the two seed advances relatively easily.
16: Talk about a statement performance from Elena Rybakina, who knocks out the two-time U.S. Open champion Naomi Osaka out here on Armstrong in just 66 minutes.
14: Rybakina wins 1-4 to eliminate Osaka, and Rybakina is now into the quarterfinals, first career U.S. Open quarterfinal appearance. Also moving into the quarters, the women's four seed.
17: Beautifully finished. Coco Gauff.
10: elevates, finds her best level here so far, and she's in the final eight.
14: Coco Gauff also advancing 1-4 on Monday, third major quarterfinal appearance in a year for the first time in her career. She has 9 straight set wins, 9 straight set wins. Longest streak of her career, as on Labor Day, she wins 1-4, beating Iva Jovic.
15: Honestly, I think I just got a lot more looks on break points. I mean, I had a couple in the beginning of the second set. So, I think the difference was just finally capitalizing on those break point opportunities. And honestly, there was one game where I felt like I was running a marathon. So, but that one got me through. That was like probably the first time I was out of breath on court in a long time.
17: When players are trying to go deep in majors, typically they want to get better with each round. So far here in New York, did you feel like that was the best match you've played from a level standpoint?
15: I mean, I think the one against Paula was pretty good too, but definitely these are, out of the four, I think these are the top two. I thought I served really well. Eva's a great returner. She's known to break people a lot, so I was not too frustrated when I got broken, and honestly, the last game was a big improvement. I needed that because against Paula, I was up 5-4 serving for it, and it got away, so I'm glad that I was able to learn from that experience.
14: Gauff with 20 straight sets won, dating back to her opening match at Cincinnati. She's now into the quarterfinals at the U.S. Open. SportsCenter All Night, ESPN Radio. To the diamond, Phillies and Braves. This one was a pitcher's duel.
18: He swings at the first pitch and hits it in the air. Shallow left. Brandon Marsh coming in. He's got it. A complete game. 2-hit shutout for Jesus Luzardo. And the Philadelphia Phillies split the 4-game set with the Atlanta Braves. They win this afternoon 1-0. A virtuoso performance from Luzardo to put his team 4 back in the NL East.
14: Phillies with the 1-0 win. Luzardo going the distance. First career complete game and complete game shutout. You heard it here on ESPN Radio. Mike Farron, Doug Glanville had the call for us. Mike?
18: Jay, thank you. Doug, what a performance today by Jesus Luzardo. He has been arguably the best pitcher of the National League since June 10th. He's led them at ERA, but this was virtuoso today.
19: Well, we've known the run he has been on, and it has been next level, but to get the one walk, 12 strikeout performance, the one walk, by the way, appearing in the ninth to Ronald Acuna Jr., just shows like the balance between dominance and the command that's coming with it. You know, he's got the four-seam fastball working the top of the zone, a little run to it away from righties, and then the sweeper going the opposite direction, and he's got so many hitters baffled. So there was a lot of confidence in the Phillies. They let him run him out there in the ninth inning. They watched the pitch count. They felt confident. Seemed like Duran was, kind of been pitching a couple days in a row. They didn't want him to go that third day. So they went with him, and Luzardo delivered on some big pitches when he needed it.
18: Not a single runner reaching second base for Atlanta in this one. And the big blow, of course, one of the starts with Phillies and Kyle Schwarber. We had talked on Saturday about him scuffling coming into that series. Homered, reached base 4 times that day. Homered again on Sunday. And then today, the game winner with 2 outs and 2 strikes in the 8th inning off one of the top relievers of the NL.
19: You know, part of it is you know that when your pitcher is pitching well like Luzardo, you're saying, if we can just get one across. And Fuentes, look, he's got an invisible fastball, so understands why he went to it. But it's like, do you want to get beat by Kyle Schwarber when you're having a scuffling, inconsistent Trey Turner on deck? So he went after him because he'd gotten the fastball by him earlier in that at-bat, but then Schwarber made the in-game in-at-bat adjustment and took him deep, and that's all they needed.
18: He doesn't hit any cheapies, does he? Oh, that went to the first row of the second deck.
19: Yeah, just crushed that ball.
18: 1-0. Philadelphia beats Atlanta. They split the 4-game set. The Phillies 4 games behind Atlanta in the NL East with 18 to play, and these two will meet again next weekend in Atlanta. Now for Doug Glanville, I'm Mike Farron, right here in your home for every game of the postseason, Major League Baseball on ESPN Radio and the ESPN app. Now let's get back to Jay Reynolds in the studio.
14: All right, Mike, Braves fall to 3 games behind the Brewers for the best record of the National League. Brewers a 4-3 win over the Cubs. 11th win when they trail entering the 8th inning. Phillies, meanwhile, tied with the Cubs for the top NL wild card spot. Longest active win streak in baseball belongs to a couple of teams, one of which is the Dodgers.
20: The 1-0 pitch. Hernandez laces is it? Left field! Gone into the Dodger pen! The Tao Laser Show rolls on! Absolutely tattooed a three-run blast into the Dodger bullpen to make it 5-1.
14: AM 570 LA Sports. Dodgers a 6-3 win over the Reds for their fifth consecutive win. Red Sox also have five consecutive wins. They beat the Angels 5-2. Second time they've reached 80 wins after being 14 games below 500 during the season. What a finish we had in Tallahassee. That's next. SportsCenter All Night continues. It's ESPN Radio.
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1: 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College football is in full swing. NFL hits the ground this week. Patriots, Seahawks Wednesday. Then Thursday, Niners and Rams in Australia. Niners are in Melbourne. Rams, not yet. ESPN's Dan Graziano.
2: They're going to practice tomorrow in L.A., and then they're going to fly after that. And it gets confusing in terms of which day is which, because that's Wednesday in Australia. They'll arrive Wednesday. Look, here's the point. The Rams did the research on this, much like, you know, the 49ers obviously did to listen to Christian. They sent people out, had them record, you know, when they started to feel bad, when they started to feel better, what their sleep was like, etc. What they decided was a week wasn't going to be enough to get them acclimated. They're going to train where they're comfortable. They're going to arrive on basically the day before the game, let adrenaline carry them through, and then recover on the back end. They have a home Monday night game in week two. Radically different approaches by these two teams to this unprecedented game. I can't wait to see who wins and then who is therefore proven right after one game sample.
1: The game is Thursday, 8 o'clock Eastern here in the States. That's 10 a.m. Friday morning, local time in Melbourne. Back to baseball. Yankees getting their captain back, three-time AL MVP Aaron Judge activated from the injured list yesterday, paving the way for his return. He'll face the Rockies after sitting out more than 3 months with a fractured rib. ESPN insider Tim Kirchen.
3: They have to see how he is moving first. They have to see how far he has come. I mean, he hasn't played in months.
4: Right.
3: And to ask him to go out and play right field every day, I think is probably going to be a little bit too much. But one way or another, he's going to be in their lineup. I fully expect him to be a really good hitter, like, right away, because that's who he is. He's the best player in the American League when he's healthy. But I just have to see how much rust there is. And when you're 6'7", 282, it's a little harder to get yourself back into shape because you're so big. This game is not built for position players to be this big. But the bottom line is the Yankees can't wait to get him back, and they are a completely different offensive team when he's there.
1: Yankees atop the wild card standings in the American League, 4 games back in the AL East. AL West, Astros still lead Texas by 2. They were idle Monday. As for the wild card, Guardians clinging to the third spot, losing to Baltimore 6-4. Orioles snapping a 6-game skid. Blue Jays can't take advantage. They fall to the A's 6-5. Jeff McNeil, a walk-off infield single. Toronto starter Dylan Cease allowing 5 runs in 5 innings after giving up 1 earned run in his previous 7 road starts. Guardians lead Toronto by 1 for the final AL wildcard spot. Texas a game and a half back. Orioles 3 behind Cleveland. National League, Diamondbacks hang on to the third wildcard spot currently. They beat the Royals 5-4 in 10 innings in a game that was scoreless through 9. Padres stay within a half game.
5: First pitch to the right-hand hitter, grounded to shortstop. Bogarts has it rolled to him. He'll go the long way to first in time, and the ball game is over. Mason Miller save number 34, and the Padres collect a Labor Day win over the Washington Nationals by a final of 3-2.
1: 97-3, the fan. Mason Miller save number 34. 2 strikeouts in there. He now has 113 this season, tied with Hall of Famer Raleigh Fingers for the second most in a single season by a relief pitcher in Padres franchise history.
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6: How good is that? 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
0: Number 5.
1: Red Sox get a 5th straight win with a little help from the short porch in right field. WEEI.
7: 2-2 with 2 down and runners at the corners for Rutschman. Pitch. Swinging a shot down the right field line. It's there, it's gone, it's hooking. Off the pole!
0: Number 4.
1: In Milwaukee, Jackson Churio with a go-ahead 2-run single in the 8th, and then defense in the 9th. WTMJ.
7: McGill's 1-1. Hit off the end of the bat, shallow left. Churio is diving, and he caught it. Game over. Jackson Churio comes up with a sliding catch. He takes a blue pin away from Seiya Suzuki, and the Brewers hang on to a 4-3 victory over the Cubs.
4: Yes.
0: Number three.
1: Defense wins games. So does offense. San Francisco Giants in the 11th. KNBR.
8: Big chopper headed into left field and going back for it. The shortstop, he gloves it on a hop and has no play to make, and the game is over. That was a pitch that was up. It was on at the belt, and he still hit it on the ground on one gigantic hop, and that is how they win this one in the 11th inning.
0: Number two.
1: Phillies get a complete game shutout from Jesus Luzardo, but you also need runs to win, and his teammate helped out with that, as we heard here on ESPN Radio.
9: Swing a high fly ball, deep right field. Kyle Schwarber does it again. First row of the second deck, his 43rd of the year. And Philadelphia takes a 1-0 lead in the bottom of the eighth.
0: Number one.
1: College football, SMU goes to Tallahassee and knocks off the Seminoles. Rich Phillips, Learfield.
10: Nick Reed, last year's FCS All-American kicker from New Hampshire, is on for a 20-yard field goal to try to take the lead against Florida State. Snap back, hold down, kick on the way, and it is good! And SMU takes the lead, 27-24, with 21 seconds to play.
1: SMU perhaps putting themselves on the radar for the college football playoff after week one. Ditto for Boise State, even though they ultimately lose this weekend at number two, Oregon. Much more reaction this morning, Tuesday, September 8th. Pink with a birthday today after a bit of a contentious weekend. Much more on the college football situation for the Labor Day weekend. And the crew returns, Evan, Canty, and Michelle. They're next. I'm Jay Reynolds. It's ESPN Radio.
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21: All right, morning. The bump, bumpy, bump, dump, bump was not intentional. I fat fingered my hotkeys here. Good morning, everybody. Welcome to Marks and Salchunas on 97.5 The Fanatic. I'm your host, John Marks, along with Andrew Salchunas. Chunas, dude, we finally reached this week. I know there was a big weekend of Phillies action to react to, but we finally reached this week, dude. I need football season so bad to start. I've kind of been like getting the itch and getting the cold sweats. And we finally have it this weekend. Eagles Commanders Sunday, 4:25, yeah, you know, dude. What? I can't wait.
22: You know what? I'm ready to talk Eagles every day this week.
21: Yeah.
22: Man, the Phillies really gave us something to chew on this weekend.
21: Oh, absolutely. Yeah, I mean, look, there's so much to get into. It's good this week, and this is the part of sports that I've been so excited for, so longing for, where all four teams are relevant, right? Like, we have legitimate conversations to have about the Phillies from this four-game weekend against the Atlanta Braves. We have the Eagles coming up. Before you know it, it's going to be training camp for the Sixers, and we're going to be watching a season led by LeBron James and Jaylen Brown. I still can't believe that's real. The Flyers are relevant, finally, for the first time in a long time. Like, this is what we are supposed to have in major cities like Philadelphia.
22: Yes. Well, I mean, listen, this is why you like sports.
21: Exactly.
22: Like you said, the Flyers, wouldn't it be amazing if all the teams actually, and I'm not talking about winning a World Series, and we'll talk about that coming up on today's show, but if the Flyers actually followed up on a season where they made the playoffs, they showed that they have the potential, they have the nice young core, they have some veteran players, they have the MVP goalie last year, and they do it again, and they make the playoffs again. Because if I'm if I have a worry as far as the four teams, it's, remember, the Flyers, they were cruising through the whole season and they made the playoffs. They needed almost a historic run at the end to get in, and they did, and then they had a nice run in the playoffs, but still, you know, it's like, you got to do it again now.
21: Yeah, the step forward year for the Flyers is not winning the Stanley Cup. The step forward year for the Flyers is getting into the playoffs a little bit more comfortably and then having a better performance in round two. Right, like that's the Flyers' step forward.
22: Yeah, they're
21: still very
22: playoffs.
21: Young, right? They're still very young. There's still a lot that they need to figure out. They're still looking for that splash player, whether it's a trade or a free agent signing down the road. But, you know, that's one of four right now. The other three, you know, will be in the playoffs. The Phillies will be in the playoffs. The Eagles will be in the playoffs. The Sixers will be in the playoffs. And it's already started with the Phillies because they've been playing. But, man, it really kicks off this weekend. Once this Eagles season starts, and we're going to be balancing both the Phillies and the Eagles, and then eventually, as long as the Phillies season goes long enough, we might be talking about all three teams that are going to be playoff contenders at the same time.
22: I was actually, is it a 4:25 on Sunday against the Commanders?
21: Yes.
22: Yeah, so you'll be able to watch the Phillies game.
21: Yep.
22: And then, bang, right into the Eagles and the Commanders. So it's a good day of sports viewing, because nothing, sometimes you welcome it if your team's not good or you're just tired of the, like, you're like, all right, the MLB season, I'm just ready for baseball season to get to the playoffs. The NFL comes along and it's like, oh, I didn't even see what happened in the Phillies game today. What happened?
21: Right.
22: Sunday, it's nice because the Braves, now you're down in Atlanta, so that's going to be the third of three games.
21: Yeah, it's a shame you can't do the double dip. For all the people that love the South Philly Sports Complex so much, this could have been your double dip opportunity. But no, they're in Atlanta. Damn it.
22: It's a shame. Well, you know what? Remember a couple years ago, the tickets up here were so expensive to the Phillies games.
21: Yeah.
22: Someone flew to Atlanta, bought a ticket down there, which was nothing. Flew back. It was cheaper than if they would have bought tickets up here.
21: Yeah, it's amazing. I remember people did that with the Cardinals series, too. They were like, well, there's open seats. It's cheaper. Why wouldn't I do this? It is crazy how expensive it gets around here, man. But it's because we love it so much. They know it. The public's going to be buying.
22: I do. We have Austin Jones producing.
23: Good morning. Good
22: morning. Rodman's back there doing YouTube. And you have the Sam-Nick combo. Nick's still being trained.
21: As you said when he first walked in, the extensive training that we have.
22: Yeah, another week of training.
23: Running a strict program around here.
21: It's unbelievable, man.
22: Is he not getting paid? Is that why they keep bringing him back
21: maybe
22: in?
21: Maybe that's what it is. Yeah, he's getting his college credit, even though he already graduated.
22: All right, well, we have a lot going on today. Tim McManus joins us in the 8 o'clock hour at 8:40. Anthony Sanfilippo at 8:05, 8 o'clock, to talk about the series, which was amazing. But really, you look, and we'll talk about that more in a second, but you look, you had college football, and you had a ton of stuff going on in college football. That Western Michigan-Michigan
21: finish.
22: Insane,
21: man, yeah.
22: Which was crazy, and people are going nuts over it. You had Lane Kiffin, and I had this one, Lane Kiffin. LSU kicked Clemson's ass because Clemson's done. Sweeney's done.
21: Well, yeah, because he's so afraid to get with the times. Or it's not afraid, it's his morals, right? Like, this is what I believe in. I don't believe in NILs. I don't believe in transfer portals. I believe in my team stinking because of my own.
22: Right, yeah. Now you can't, you know, players aren't, because it's what have you done for me lately? You think an 18-year-old cares that LSU was 5 years straight, was in the national championship talk, and they won two titles? No, they don't know anything about that. They're like, Lane Kiffin, he couldn't have been tanner. He literally, like, after the game and then the day after, you look at it, it's just like, geez, like, has he been in a tanning bed? How did he get so tan? He looked $1 million.
21: Guy's in great shape.
2: And he made the snarky comment, imagine if we did have pro players,
21: you wait till the hit list, man, coming up 7:45. I can't wait for it.
22: And he was talking about, because Feinbaum attacked him on Saturday morning, yep. And then he was like, more or less, that's his job to do that. And they said, I don't want to steal your thunder from that. But anyway,
21: I'm starting to root for him, by the way. Other than the fact that he is a creep, but I am kind of rooting for him.
22: How about this? This can be a show position. I'm totally all in on LSU.
21: Yeah.
22: 100%. I totally agree with you. I was thinking it over the weekend. He walked in and he said, I'm not going to apologize for what I am and who I am. I'm going there to win. I know I'm a creep.
21: Yeah.
22: Everybody else knows I'm a creep. I'm going to win a national championship.
21: And by the way, he didn't even play the guys. The people that we talked about for weeks, should the NFL allow this? Should college football allow this? All these conferences, we're not allowing it in our conference. LSU, SEC says we're not allowing it. LSU goes to court over it. And yet those two guys, including Daquan Wright, who was one of the Eagles camp guys, they don't even play. And yet they still beat the doors off of Clemson, man. Dabo's looking there like he's got egg on his face. It's awesome.
22: All right, Marks and Salchunas. First hour of the program, we're loose.
21: Dude, I'm jacked up, man. Come on, dude.
22: And we like to take first hour phone calls, 610-632-0975. The text line's always open, 610-632-0975. That's the Davis Honda text line. Davis Honda in Burlington, Field of Davis. Difference, that's voice memos. That's text messages. Leave your name and location for both, or the phone lines. First hour, we like to take phone calls. Just kind of as you call in, we'll pop you on, make your point, get off. 610-632-0975. Big win for the Owls as we wrap up college football here. And big win for Penn State. I've been telling people, and listen, I don't know how good Marshall is. Rocco Becht is going to be the best quarterback they've had in a really long time. He's not going to be a great pro. He doesn't have the height and all the things they're looking for in pro quarterbacks. He's going to be the best quarterback they've had in a really long time.
21: Yeah, I mean, they ran away with 45-0.
22: It's over early.
21: Score against Marshall, the Thundering Herd. Yeah, I mean, look, it's Saturday's going to be really interesting, right, between Temple and Penn State. Now, Penn State's defense held Marshall to 0 points. Temple's defense did not hold Rhode Island to 0 points. So we'll see how it goes down on Saturday, but I'll be there along with maybe 25% screaming lunatic Owls fans. And then I would imagine there's going to be a Penn State takeover.
22: 25%?
21: Yeah, I'm trying to be nice. There's going to be a Penn State takeover at Lincoln Financial Field. But it's going to look good. It's going to look beautiful for both programs. But, yeah, man, this weekend was great for both teams.
22: All right. Phil split the series against the Braves. It was, you know what it was? The entire four games. Because I feel like, I mean, geez, it's Tuesday. I'm going to be thinking it's Monday all week. And I'm going to be a day behind. But that was very much a heavyweight fight where both teams were throwing haymakers, and boom, you go through four rounds and it was a draw. The Phillies should have won on Sunday night.
21: They should have.
22: Acuna hit the home run. They lost in the ninth. Anything could have happened yesterday with the pitching matchup. The Phillies very easily could have lost that game. Yeah. But all in all, that was a very even matchup.
21: Yeah, I mean, that was a playoff series. Right there, right? Like, I want more of this. I'm glad that it technically is a playoff series. Forget the next three. Well, you can't forget the next 3 days, but they play the Astros the next 3 days, and then it's the Braves again. So it is a 7-game series, right? And right now it's tied at 2 games apiece. And this is why. What you saw this weekend is why I never jumped off the bandwagon. I didn't sign your positivity pledge because I'm not going to do that. But I never jumped off the bandwagon of the Phillies being a playoff team and being a playoff contender. And I'm talking about getting to the World Series. And it's the three horses. It's Zach Wheeler, it's Christopher Sanchez, and it's Jesus Luzardo. And look, got to give credit to Aaron Nola,
22: who was
21: unbelievable this weekend as well. But that's a good Braves lineup that you held to 5 runs, 2 runs, 5 runs, 0 runs. And it's because of those three starting pitchers, whether it's the Dodgers, the Braves, the Brewers, the Cubs, PCA, Shohei Ohtani, I don't care who's batting. Those three guys are such dominant pitchers that I know that on a given night through 6 innings, I have a chance of winning a baseball game. I have to win the last 3 innings. That's pretty much how it's going to go. Every single start for those three guys. It was great to see Zach Wheeler look like Zach Wheeler again, too. Because 2 starts ago, he looked good, but it was the Angels. And we were like, all right, how real is that? Dude, he looked great Saturday against the Braves.
22: Yeah, sure did. So I saw a lot of negativity after the game on Sunday night. I understand Acuna hit the home run. They lost. The offense wasn't really shining this weekend against the Braves. But if you come away from that series saying the Phillies can't win the World Series, we must have been watching different games than I watched over the weekend. That was a heavyweight battle between two of the better teams in baseball. And it's not to say the Phillies are perfect. I know the Phillies aren't perfect. I don't know anybody in baseball that is perfect. But, dude, Luzardo, Wheeler, Sanchez, Cy, Nola, are you kidding me? There isn't a team in baseball that the Phillies can't beat. They just split with the Braves. They didn't gain any ground in the NL East. I get it, but who cares? This is the same offense that we saw the last 3 years. I know what everybody's going to say. I already heard it. Not the same offense. They're not going to win. This team can beat good teams. This team can beat the better teams in baseball. This is a good team. Stop bitching and get behind the Phillies because this team, as currently constituted, can win a World Series, period.
21: Yeah, I mean, once you

0: season over, not I hate this team, just like, oh, that sucks. That was a bummer. And then they come back the next day and win again. Like, I don't know why people are so out.
1: The offense, that's all I heard. That's all I saw. I didn't hear. That's all I saw was that, same offense. This team's not winning anything. They don't deserve to win the NL East. Let me be very clear about this. I don't give a damn if the Phillies win the NL East. I really don't. Would I like for them to do it? Sure. I'm not looking at matchups. Andrew, every time we talk about it, it's like, oh, well, right now. I'm not looking at matchups. I don't want to look at matchups right now. We'll see what happens once we start approaching the playoffs. But I can't be concerned about anything other than getting this team rolling at the right time. And like I had said, they're not perfect. I know this offense isn't the best offense in baseball, but guess what? Of everybody bitching about the Phillies, how much out of market baseball do you watch? What do you know what's going on with the Dodgers? What do you know what's going on with any of these other teams? You don't know. You don't know what their bullpen looks like. They may be limping the same way you are. Like, you think a Brewers fan or a Cub fan or a Dodger fan is looking at the Phillies and saying, oh, they suck, they're not going to win? No, they're looking at the starting pitching. They're looking at Kyle Schwarber hitting home runs in three straight games.
0: Yeah, they're saying what every national media member is saying.
1: Yeah.
0: Oh, the one team the Dodgers don't want to play is the Philadelphia Phillies.
1: And we had that coming up with Buster Olin. He said it.
0: It doesn't matter what year it is, but it's true. Like, it's tiresome for us to hear it because of what we've dealt with the last couple of years, right? With the way they lost against the Diamondbacks, the way they lost against the Mets, and then the Dodgers. Nobody wants to hear it anymore, but it's true. It's one of those things where you can just kind of put your anger to the side and be like, yeah, no, I don't want to hear it anymore, but I know it's true. It is true. The starting pitchers, it's so deep. You have a chance to win every single night when those guys go. You have to win the last three innings pretty much every single night. And sometimes they do, sometimes they don't.
1: How about the contract? So Lizardo, essentially, they trade for Lizardo. They did it after they thought we're probably going to lose Ranger Suarez, yep, free agency. They signed Chris Sanchez. So the Phillies are negotiating with Ranger Suarez, and I think they found out pretty quick. They're like, yeah, he's not doing the deal we're looking for. They signed Sanchez. They trade for Lizardo. So in spring training, they re-up Lizardo.
0: Yep.
1: It's a $27 million a year contract for 5 years. And you look at the production. He was set to be a free agent after this year. The way he's pitched, if he had free agency, they might have saved $8 million a year, if not more, with how Lizardo's pitching. He's still on the younger side. The stuff since his last 16 starts.
0: 16, that's crazy.
1: 1.7 ERA. He's 10-1. And in 105 and two-thirds innings, he's got 141 strikeouts. I mean, look, we're not talking about a strikeout in an inning. We're talking about well over a strikeout in an inning.
0: Yeah, 12 Ks in a complete game shutout yesterday. You know, I was at the game earlier this year against the Blue Jays where he struck out 10 over like seven innings. It's unbelievable what he's doing. And look, I hate the man, but that's a tip of the cap to Dave Dombrowski. Like, that was a great move. And you talk about the stuff. The stuff was always there. Early on in the season, he was just not spotting his fastball. We were so...
1: Hits his pitches.
0: Yeah, but we were so worried about what Andrew Painter was doing that we were able to kind of ignore what Lizardo was doing. You also have seen Lizardo pitch at a high level at Major League, so you're going, all right, he'll probably figure that one out eventually. Those numbers that you just gave, that was ever since he fixed the tipping of the pitches and started spotting his fastball better. And that's why there were people that were like panicking. Why would you give this guy that contract? He's not usually healthy. He's a career four ERA guy, Ranger Suarez. You're seeing why, man. Sometimes you have to make gambles when you're signing guys. It's not just how great they have been. It's also looking down the road. How great is this guy going to be? And they projected really well with Lizardo.
1: Yep. Yeah, but the difference with him and Ranger, and I love Ranger. I'm not going to say one bad word about Ranger, but
0: he had a great start last week.
1: If you're picking between Lizardo and Ranger Suarez, you're seeing why you go with Lizardo. He's just got better stuff. He's throwing close to 100.
0: Right.
1: The final pitch of the game, he threw a changeup. Albies, he was way out in front of it.
0: Yeah.
1: So he walks Acuna, which is like, uh-oh. Then he gets a strikeout, and then first pitch, he throws a changeup. He's looking fastball. Boom, that's the game. They're like, and give JT credit as well. They are like, they're really grooving right now.
0: Oh, yeah, they are. I mean, the way those two guys are connecting right now, and look, credit to Don Mattingly for letting him finish the game out too, because you're thinking, all right, you're up 1-0. Why not bring in Duran? Now you just keep the guy that's still out there. I mean, he was so good. How many pitches did he throw?
1: 107.
0: 107 pitches yesterday. So, yeah, great call by Mattingly, let him stay out there. Look, he's been

0: There was a time where we were worried about Wheeler Sanchez, and there is still a legitimate talking point. I won't go that far, but a legitimate talking point that he could be your game one starter because of the way he's been pitching.
1: Yeah, the hot take Amy Fadul had said it on Friday. And I'm like, hot taker Fadul, stop with your hot takes.
0: We all know Amy is a hot take queen.
1: Now, it may line up to where, because there's not, if they're playing in the wild card round, there's no rest.
0: No.
1: You can, depending on where you are, you can line up your rotation if you can. But if you need to win those games, then you're starting whoever's up.
0: Well, that was Ranger back-to-back years against the Braves, right? Like back-to-back years against the Braves, Ranger Suarez was your game one starter against Atlanta because Wheeler and Nola had to pitch in the wild card.
1: 2008, they were able to not have to rely. They would have had to pitch Cole Hamels on the final day of the season. They won the game. They got that double play. So they were able to not pitch Hamels, and then they lined up the rotation so Cole Hamels was able to start the first game. He ended up starting the first game of every series, and that was the biggest thing for the Phillies. Be nice if you were able to do that, but then also, who's your game one starter?
0: Yeah, but here's the big difference between the 2008 Phillies and the 2026 Phillies. If it wasn't Cole Hamels, it was going to be Brett Myers or Jamie Moyer or Joe Blanton. If it's not Christopher Sanchez, it's Zach Wheeler or Jesus Luzardo.
1: And the offense is also another big difference.
0: That's true.
1: 08 in current day.
0: Yeah, that's true.
1: All right, listen, so we just talked a lot of Phillies there. We're going to recap all of it from this weekend. There's a lot to get to, but we're going to have a lot of emphasis on yesterday and then Sunday. All right, 610-632-0975 for first hour phone calls. As we're going, if you want to chime in, weigh in on the Phillies, 610-632-0975. It is Marks and Salchunas. Overwrite recap is coming up next, Andrew, but I don't know how we're transitioning to this.
0: I could just fire it.
1: Does he just...
2: Yep, send it to break, I fire it. It's just like the other updates, I fade it down.
1: Okay, I thought it was just music.
2: It is.
1: Okay, all right. Well, there we go. We're doing.
0: I'm going to keep it tight, John. Don't
1: I know
0: you worry.
1: All right. We'll just start. Yeah, go ahead. There you go. All right. Let me hear it.
0: I'm Andrew Salchunas, and here are the top stories in Philadelphia. Philly split their four-game series with the Braves, keeping Atlanta's lead to 4 in the NL East. Jesus Luzardo shined yesterday, pitching a complete game shutout, striking out 12, allowing just 2 hits. The two teams square up again later this week after the Phillies host the Houston Astros for 3. Game 1 will be tonight at 6:40. Check out more on the Fanatic website, 975thefanatic.com, for information and top stories. 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
26: This hour is brought to you by Bradford White Water Heaters. Bradford White is here for the pro.
1: All right, we're back. Marks and Salchunas. I'm in a great mood today. I hope. Are Phillies fans in a great mood today? How do we feel? I'm in a great mood regarding the Phillies, but a lot of my juice is for football starting this weekend. Like, I'll be honest. Like, I woke up this morning saying this is the week that I've been waiting for, the calm before the storm. So, it was a nice weekend for the Phillies, but I'm more footballed up right now.
0: Well, I mean, I would say that's because you're the big host of ESPN Radio's Sunday Football Extravaganza.
1: Oh, yeah, man. Yeah, that's me. Yeah, I announced it yesterday. I'm really excited. It's going to be part of the ESPN Radio coverage all NFL season. I can't wait, dude. Like, there's so many storylines, not just Eagles related. I know we live in Eagles land here, but there's so much going on. But, yeah, I'm pumped, man. It's going to be a lot of fun this year.
0: Yeah, honestly, I come in here today with 10% Eagles juice, 90% Phillies juice. I'm excited. I can't wait for the games to start. It's very exciting. We're gonna have a game tomorrow night.
1: Yeah, no,
0: right?
1: Seriously, we're not even waiting till Sunday. Yeah. We're waiting all day till Wednesday night.
0: So that's
1: let's go.
0: That's very cool. But yeah. I am pumped because this weekend the Philly series was unbelievable. All right, let's get to the overnight recap. What do we got, Austin?
24: 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Everything that happened last night in Philly sports and beyond. 97.5, The Fanatic.
0: Yeah, we gotta come up with a better name. Because nothing really happened overnight. There wasn't a West Coast game. Everything happened yesterday afternoon. We need a recap.
1: Here's what happened when you were mowing the lawn.
0: Yeah, I actually did that Sunday. I mowed the lawn. Oh, beautiful. You should see it.
2: Did he whack and blow?
0: I did. You know what I didn't do? I didn't whack because I didn't have enough time.
1: You just went straight to the blowing, huh?
0: No, I went. So I used the little mower to do around the swing set and around the walls and stuff. But I didn't actually get the weed whacker out. And then I just hit the mower.
1: So tomorrow will be a weed whacking Wednesday.
0: No, I'm skipping. Oh. Skipping till the next time I mow the lawn. All right. So Philly split the series against the Braves, but it wasn't easy. You needed yesterday. Jesus Luzardo. Man, how good was he? He was good, but so was Braves starter Grant Holmes. Goose eggs, bottom eighth, Didier Fuentes pitching for the Braves, and up step to the plate, Kyle Schwarber.
3: And a high fly ball to deep right field, way out of here. Off the first row of the second deck, Kyle Schwarber has just given the Phillies the lead. 1-0. He's homered three consecutive games.
0: Yeah, I don't know. Francy's call, which we unfortunately can't play, was unbelievable. That sounded like a fifth-inning home run to me, not a – because you think about this. If they lose yesterday, how pissed are people?
1: Oh, dropping 3 of 4 at home against Atlanta.
0: I don't want them to make the playoffs. They're not a World Series team. You would be getting a lot of those people. They're the same team we've watched. I don't even want them to make the playoffs. They don't deserve our attention. Instead, Schwarber hits the home run.
1: What did you want? You wanted a swung on, belted.
0: I'm watching the game.
4: I thought it was a good call. The lead up to it was like pretty good by Ruben. He was like, I wouldn't leave that down the plate. And then next thing you know, boom.
0: By the way, that was a 100-mile-an-hour fastball. He threw a meatball that was 92.
1: And that ball was crushed.
0: Yeah, crushed.
4: The second one off the sign this weekend.
0: I'm not, like, I love Tom. I'm not trying to, I'm just saying when I heard it, play it again. We'll see. Listen to it from this because I heard it. I heard Francie's call. And then I went back and listened to Tom because I'm watching the game live and went back and listened to, like, go ahead. That's it.
3: And a high fly ball to deep right field. Way out of here. Off the first row of the second deck, Kyle Schwarber has just given the Phillies the lead.
1: What did you want? Did you want this?
4: Oh, man.
0: Yes. It's the bottom of the eighth. Is that a nothing game?
5: We're good, streaking!
0: Mark Keister is so friggin' tight because I know you go back out for the top of the ninth inning, the Braves score, run, the game's over. It's over. And I already know it. And that's what I'm sitting there worried about. And then he hits the home run, and I'm like, Jesus, now I can at least exhale a little bit.
6: Hungry dogs run faster.
0: All right, Luzardo comes back out for the ninth. Listen, he's still got to get three outs.
1: Yeah.
0: So a one-out walk to Acuna, and I don't blame him for not wanting to throw Acuna anything really nice. He strikes out Baldwin, two outs, Ozzy Albies at bat.
3: With a runner at first, the pitch, swing, and a fly ball, left field. This should do it. Marsh is in. He says he has it, and he does. Wow. Jesus Luzardo, a two-hit shutout. the first of his career, and the Phillies win it by a final score of 1-0 on a stunning day here at Citizens Bank Park.
1: And got him way out in front of it, threw a changeup first pitch. Albies is swinging. Game over. Jesus Lozada, first complete game shutout of his career. Here he is postgame.
3: What was your reaction when... Jesus, I got to ask you, in an emotion like this, the reaction from the crowd when you went out there in the ninth inning had to feel incredible.
2: Yeah, it was. It was, you know, first time doing that for me, so trying to keep the adrenaline down and the emotions down. I knew I was going to come out firing, and felt really good, so just trying to keep the emotions in check.
3: Did the ninth inning feel any different beyond the emotion and the adrenaline?
1: Yeah, because you know what they have to do.
5: They got to dump the water. The bubble gum, all that kind of stuff. I mean, the dude was humming yesterday. The entire game, 109 pitches, 12 strikeouts, which is just great. I mean, three straight quality starts out of him now, and he's been dominant. His ERA, it's only two starts. His ERA this month is 0.57, but that's following an August where it was 1.31, which is following a July when it was 2.59. He's getting better as the season's going on. You talk about fatigue all the time. He's gotten better.
1: Man, he's up there, and he attacks when he's up there on the mound. He's attacking the batter. All right. Poor Lizardo after the game.
3: What was your reaction when Schwarber hit it to the second deck?
2: Oh, I was yelling get out ball the whole way. But, you know, I was excited about it. And, you know, Donnie came up to me and said, this is your game. So,
3: that's awesome.
2: You know, I was real thankful for him as well.
1: Yeah, you mentioned it earlier. He sent him back out. Now, he didn't have 107 pitches to start the inning, but he still sent him back out there. Maybe Duran pitching the previous night.
5: Maybe that was something to do with it.
1: Or maybe Lazaro's just mowing him down so much that, like, what? Of course you're going to put him back out there.
5: Yeah. No, I mean, and he goes out there and he deals, dude. And it makes me think, we talked about this last week with Bryce Harper. Bryce Harper's not going to win MVP, right? Like, it's going to be between Pete Carl Armstrong and Shohei Ohtani. So it's not going to be Bryce Harper, but maybe he gets fourth place votes from people. There's going to be people that recognize what Bryce Harper's accomplished. Lizardo should get Cy Young votes. He's not going to win because Mizorowski's going to win because he's a stud. But he's 14-5 with a 2.87 ERA. His whip's just above 1.08. He's got over 220 strikeouts, which is fourth in Major League Baseball.
1: He might get the most votes of any Philly starter. Isn't it crazy to where it goes from Sanchez to Wheeler to Sanchez, now to Lizardo?
5: Yeah.
1: By the end of the season, they're going to have at least top 10 votes. They're going to have, last year, Lizardo got top 5 votes.
5: I believe he did. Yeah, you're right.
1: So, I mean, really no surprise, but they've been better than we could have even thought.
5: Yeah, and this is why, you know, going into the season, you're predicting the Phillies to make the playoffs, win the division, which they might not do that this year. We'll see. But it's why you should never have counted them out. The people that counted them out, it's just those three guys are the reason why you cannot do that.
1: Let's go to John in Tennessee. John, what do you got on the Phillies? Go ahead.
8: Hey, good morning, gentlemen. I'm just, my outlook is that the Phillies are trending in a very positive direction early in the season. The Braves slapped us around. You know, this series this weekend, we evened it up. We should have won 3, but we evened it up. We're 2-2 and heading the next weekend down here in Atlanta, where I'll be Saturday night. They take 2 out of 3 and we continue that upward trend towards the playoffs.
1: Thanks, John. Appreciate it. Yeah. It felt like it was a draw. The weekend felt like it was a draw. From all 4 games, it felt like 2 very evenly matched teams, 2 very good teams. The Braves are a very good team. Chris Sale was good, but he only went 6 innings in the Friday night. Was that Thursday night? Friday night. That was Friday night against Sanchez. Sanchez wasn't great. So we're going to recap the rest of the series coming up, including the Albies home run, which, yeah, like we were talking about before the show, I wish that happened yesterday so we could talk about it today.
5: Oh, because people would be freaking out.
1: People were...
5: It stinks!
1: And people were pissed about the... You know, you needed to fight Acuna after the game. That's what it's like. You go out, who cares about the game? You go out there and you hit him in the head.
5: Yeah, it's just send him a message and all that kind of stuff. I get it. He did the curtain call at the opposing team's ballpark. Great. I love it. Ronald Acuna Jr., I've talked about this for a while, is one of my favorite players to watch because he's extremely talented and he gets having fun in baseball. Like, oh, we don't do that around here. He does, and he's really good at it. So I appreciate him.
1: We'll talk about that coming up. Yesterday's game, an hour and 51 minutes.
5: Yeah, dude.
1: Fastest game in baseball of the season. Awesome. I saw a couple different stats. I saw one where it's the fastest nine inning game since the game at the Vet, however many years ago. It's one of two fastest games since 2006 for the Phillies. Maybe that was an extra inning game somehow that would be short. But yeah, like that was beautiful. If you blinked, you missed that game yesterday.
5: Yeah, and it was so much fun to watch. I love pitchers' duels like that, man. And I'll take that every single time. I know chicks dig the long ball, and people love watching Kyle Schwarber hit home runs. You could do that and still win 1-0.
1: That was not a boring game.
5: No, that was awesome. That was a playoff. Like you said, your sphincter was tight. You're on the edge of your seat because if you lose and you drop 3 of 4. There's a lot of things we're talking about. I know you're ignoring the bracket right now, but you're still trying to get a home series, whether it's winning the division or just passing the Cubs and hosting the Cubs for the wild card round, which right now the Phillies do still have that lead. I figure I'd update you on that. I don't want them having to go on the road in the wild card round, but also just the psyche, right? Like
1: that's really what it is.
5: They don't beat any of the good teams. So if they drop 3 or 4 to Atlanta, a lot of this momentum that people have started feeling toward the Phillies, that would have stopped pretty quickly.
1: Yeah, and I mean the reality is that the team needs us. They're the players. They're gonna win the games, but the atmosphere in the ballpark, around the ballpark, we're loud. They feel that. So I took the pledge of positivity. It's been easy to stick with that pledge because the Phillies have been really, really
5: good.
1: They
5: haven't made it hard for you.
1: I was tested. I wasn't tested, but after Sunday night, I saw a lot of piss fans, and I got out there and I said, "This is still a good team." That was I honestly give the Braves credit. Acuna had a huge hit. Like that was a well played game. The Phillies blew it. McFarland blew it. He'd been so good. We'll go over everything from the other games here. And then we'll get into the Phillies. A lot to talk about today as the NFL season opens on Wednesday. Tim McManus joins us later on in the show. 8 o'clock, Anthony Sanfilippo, who had been with the team out on the West Coast, back here. Does he think this is a World Series team? That's all coming up next. We continue the recap after this. It's Mark Cesalchunas.
5: All right, you heard Johnny mention it. Football season starting tomorrow. Birds starting on Sunday. Well, with a new football season, that means there's some big questions, like who makes the playoffs, who wins their division, who takes home the title. 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

0: All right, we're back, man. It is Marks and Sal Tunis on a Tuesday, not a Monday. It's a Tuesday. Did you have a nice long weekend there, Sal Tunis?
1: Oh, yeah. Down the Jersey Shore. Great time as always. I did experience something horrific, though, while I was down there.
0: You did? So
1: there is something with the feather, the seagull feather, that attracts a child. Have your kids ever run to the feather on the ground and picked it up and said, "Daddy, look"?
0: I can't tell you I remember seeing any seagull feathers, honestly.
1: All right. Well, the feather, I've seen it with kids all up and down the Jersey Shore for all the years I've gone. It's like a light for a fly. They just go to it. So my son sees what he believes is a seagull feather on the ground. Turns out, John, it was a whole ass wing. The wing, oh. I don't know what happened.
2: Wow.
1: This seagull lost the fight big time. And Coop's walking, "Dad, look at this." I'm like, "No." Like the limb and the membrane.
3: Little kids will literally grab anything.
0: They don't know.
1: No, like I saw the tendons. Like this whole ass wing was detached from the body of the seagull. I was like, "All right, we're going to the bathroom now." Because I'm not letting him, like, touch
0: you gotta wash your hands.
1: Oh, yeah, we immediately ran to the bathroom to wash our hands. Other than that, great weekend, stress-free, except for those 5 minutes of me yelling, "Don't touch your face! Don't touch your face!"
0: I had some chicken wings yesterday.
1: Oh, it may have been
0: they were good, too. Kuna, the seagull wings, do they taste good? We'll probably never know.
1: No, I didn't try it.
0: All right, well, listen. It was a long weekend. It was nice. But now we're back about the business, all right? Because we have a Phillies run and we have NFL and Eagles starting. Actually, let's get to our Twitter question here. And our Twitter question, as always, brought to you by Dr. Evadon Appel of Iron Mountain Men's Health, standing strong for 4 hours with the support of Dr. Appel and Iron Mountain Men's Health. How about that? All right, our question, Austin, is what did you concoct and put up there today?
4: All righty, after watching the series versus the Braves, are the Phillies a World Series team leading the way so far? No, at 53.1%, and yes, at 46.9%.
1: That's closer than I thought it would be.
0: Just some early precincts.
1: But I thought it was going to be still like 70% saying no. So even though people were pissed Sunday, it looks like the two and two.
0: So, and like, people. I don't feel like I need to qualify the question, but I'll qualify the question. When you say they're a World Series team, I'm not asking you to predict that they're going to the World Series or winning the World Series. They're a World Series team. This team can win the World Series.
1: Yeah.
0: I know they're not perfect. And I don't think anybody needs them to be perfect. The 2008 Phillies weren't perfect either.
1: Dude, far from it. Far from it. Again, we went through it. If Christopher Sanchez isn't starting game one, you at least have Zach Wheeler or Jesus Luzardo to lean on. If Cole Hamels wasn't starting game one, you had to lean on Brett Myers or Jamie Moyer or Joe Blanton. It wasn't perfect. It's just you had the right pieces. And this Phillies team has the right pieces. It's just you can't have these bullpen implosions that you've had. I know the bats have been talked about for years as to why they haven't won the World Series, because the bats go cold. People overlook the bullpen. The bullpen's been a mess. Hoffman was a mess in 2024. Kimbrel in 2023. Last year, you had a couple of meltdowns. Matt Strom couldn't get anybody out because he throws 87 miles per hour. So the bullpen has been overlooked. I think Sunday sucked for people because it was McFarland. And he's been the one guy other than Duran and Bolin that you've been saying, "All right, we have something here." And that was just a bad moment. I don't know why Cotham's throwing 15 straight fastballs or however long that at bat was.
0: So I was listening to something, and we'll get to it. So let's do the recap right now. So on Sunday, so Phillies lead 4-1 in the eighth inning. Aaron Nola. Sign Nola again. There's not a bigger Aaron Nola fan in the city than me.
1: No, you're the number one guy.
0: And I didn't used to be, but I've been defending this. He was good again. Seven innings. This is your fourth starter. And Andrew Painter starts tonight, which is awesome. But anyway, so he goes seven. You go into the eighth, a 4-1 lead. You're feeling good. And they've went to McFarland in every high leverage situation they've had outside of Duran as the closer.
1: Yeah.
0: And he's come through. All right. So he allows a single and then a double. Runners on second and third. Acuna. Now, he's down on the count 0-2. I know a lot of people ask, "Well, why don't you put him on?" So, Acuna apparently is kryptonite. Not really recently, but his scouting report is throwing fastballs and you can get him out. Now, recently, I think he's turned that around a little bit. Seven pitches. 7 fastballs to Acuna, all over 100 miles an hour, 100 and 101 miles an hour from McFarland. He goes down 0-2. He fouls off 3 pitches, but this was the 7th pitch. They couldn't put him away.
2: Again, the 1-2. Swung on, hit high in the air, left field. Going back now, De La Cruz at the wall. That is long gone! And he silences the masses in Philly. The game is tied for a piece of the 8th. Ronald Acuna strikes here in Philadelphia.
5: 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He strikes again in Philadelphia.
1: He didn't really silence the Phillies fans because the Phillies fans were booing. Yes. And then once he did the curtain call, it got even louder.
0: So he does the shimmy. That booing was even before the shimmy.
1: Yeah.
0: He does a shimmy as he's approaching third base. He kind of stops and he does a little Ric Flair backwards walk. And then he goes and he rounds third, takes his time.
1: He's a showman.
0: Then he comes out for the curtain call.
1: Yeah.
0: Which, giving the Phillies fans a curtain call, it's pretty freaking funny.
1: Yeah, dude, no, it's awesome. You are actually putting your life at risk by doing that. Like, I give the guy credit. I'm a Ronald Acuna Jr. fan. It sucks what happened Sunday. I hope he fails every time he plays the Phillies. But, man, that was a baller moment.
0: Now, that only tied the game.
1: Yep.
0: So it's still a tie game. Top 9, Duran gives up a run. Braves win 5-4. Here's Acuna. It was a Peacock game. Here's Acuna on the field after the game talking about the curtain call and everything. Listen.
6: I look at this crowd here in Philly. You like to get on their nerves. You like to play with them and mess with them a little bit. Why is that?
7: No, I never been nervous. I love it when they boo me every time. So that's motivation for me and my team.
0: Yeah, he likes it. Good. I'm glad. He's a villain. If they play in the playoffs, if the Phillies and Braves have a playoff series, you imagine what it's going to be like with Acuna, how pissed people are going to be every time he comes up. Yeah, we'll see. He says he likes the booing. He stepped to the plate. Man, he had a monster home run. He had a couple home runs in the series.
1: Yeah.
0: But, like, this is all. I mean, this is awesome. This is what you need. This is, he has personality. Mm-hmm. We like it when Schwarber tosses the bat. We like it when Harper tosses the bat. All right, then the other teams are going to do it too.
1: Yeah, and look, hatred in sports is good. It's something that I keep on trying to force down into the people's ears, right? Because there were way too many friends in sports recently. And now I think we're starting to get back to hatred a little bit. There's starting to be some more rivals. Rivals are actually becoming a thing. And this is important. And look, it does suck that we didn't see the Braves since when? April? That was the last time we saw the Braves.
4: Thompson was the manager.
1: But now it's kind of cool that they have 7 games in a span of 10 days with the final month of the season before the playoffs. Baseball did kind of hit that one out of the park.
0: All right, Saturday, Phil's win. Wheeler was great. 6 innings, 9 Ks, 1 run. Bowen did come in the 7th, gave up another home run.
1: Yeah, and he's been leaking recently.
0: Not great.
1: No,
0: the
1: ERA is
0: over 3. Good 8th inning from Alvarado. They close it out. Friday night, they lose. Chris Sale was good, wasn't great. Sanchez wasn't as good, but not enough. Orion Kerkering, a bad 8th inning. So, again, another leaking bullpen arm. I get it. For all the people that say this team's not winning anything, the bullpen doesn't look great.
1: Yeah, but you know what's going to be really interesting? And we've been breaking it down the last couple of years, the NLDS wild card weekend rosters. Is Painter a bullpen arm now? You don't keep 5 starters. And in the wild card round, you don't keep 4. You only keep 3 because there's only 3 games. But
0: he could be your 8 inning guy.
1: That's what I'm saying.
0: 7th inning.
1: Could Andrew Painter, remember the Adam Wainwright. Adam Wainwright was that for the Cardinals. I think he came up as a starter, and then they said, you know what, for this stretch run, you're very young, we're going to use you as a reliever. Those were the days of the Chris Carpenters and all that. And Wainwright was their closer, and then he eventually transitioned back to being a full-time starter. You might need to do that with Painter. If you don't have the arms, you got to do it with somebody.
0: I wouldn't save him to piggyback Nola. I agree with you. They need an arm.
1: Yeah.
0: Gage would. They're not going to bring him up.
1: They're not going to do it.
0: No. So Painter he's got high velocity. He's been getting a lot of swings and misses the last couple starts. It makes sense to bring him.
1: Bringing that 6'7" frame.
0: He might be your first pitcher out of the bullpen.
1: He might be.
0: He might be your 6th inning, depending. He might be your 7th inning, depending. We'll see how Bowen.
1: And he could give you 2 innings if need be.
0: Yeah, for sure. No, you're right. He can give you multiple innings. It does feel like Bowen, who is really, he's with Duran. He's been the one guy you can count on all season long.
1: He's a big reason why you have 81 wins right now.
0: Running out of gas. probably.
1: Yeah.
0: Hasn't really done this before. Hasn't been this effective as a reliever, so he might be running out of gas.
1: He's never pitched in the playoffs, right? Like, I don't think the Royals ever made the playoffs with him there.
0: I don't think so either. But, yeah, so that was the weekend. The 2-2, they get the split. I'm very happy with it. Astros for three games. Painter, Sanchez, Wheeler. And then Atlanta for three. Nola, Lizardo, Painter. All right? Somehow Sale, when I look, I don't know if this is accurate. I looked this morning at ESPN. They have Nola Sale.
1: They skipped. I read something yesterday. They did something to move Sale to the Philly series.
0: So he's okay.
1: Yeah, I think somebody got called up. They're doing something.
0: They're giving him an extra day, or they want Sale.
1: Yeah,
0: to
1: they
0: go.
1: Want an extra day and against the Phillies. So it was like the best of both worlds for them.
0: So Painter tonight, excited to see him.
1: Yep.
0: There you go. All right, coming up. Listen, we have we obviously have to dive in some Eagles conversation. Andrew Salchunas every day this week has a burning question.
1: Oh yeah.
0: And he's gonna burn us coming up. And also for Phillies fans out there, all right, as you're waking up, as you're getting in the car, I look at this weekend and I'm very encouraged. And I look at this Phillies team and I say, this is a World Series team. A lot of Phillies fans aren't feeling the same way. The offense and the bullpen's making them feel a different way. Would love to get some reaction at 610-632-0975. It's Marks and Salchunas. 610-632-0975. That's also the number for the Davis Honda text line. Voice memos or regular text messages. Just please leave your name and location. We're back with all of that right after this. Don't go anywhere. What do I got here? 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
1: All right, I'm Andrew Salchunas, and here are the top stories in Philadelphia. A lot of talk of the Phillies weekend series of the Braves splitting two wins apiece. Phil's still four back of Atlanta for first place in the NL East. They begin a series tonight with the Houston Astros. Andrew Painter gets the start, 6:40. And, of course, the Birds getting set to take on the Commanders' Week 1 matchup this Sunday, 4:25. Big news in terms of contracts. Christian Gonzalez, star cornerback with the Patriots, four-year, $135 million contract extension. 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

0: Back it is, Marks and Sal Chunas. Good morning, everybody. It is, it's now real. A lot of people are like still start schools the day after Labor Day. I think they may, like where I went to, where I, Upper Moreland High School, I think they start, maybe they don't. But I know there are still some schools that go by the, nope, we start school day after Labor Day. We don't start, like my kids were August 24th.
1: Yeah, it depends on, you know, where you're from. When I was down the shore this weekend, I had some of my cousins that are from Virginia, and they started a month ago.
0: Yeah.
1: Like literally the second week of August, they started school.
2: So they get out earlier, I hope?
1: Yeah, they usually do, but... Like, you know, do you want to start? I don't want to start school in August.
0: Are they? Because we have friends in North Carolina, and I know Kevin McAlpin, who used to be here, and he's been down in Atlanta for a long time, is working for the Braves Radio Network and John Station. They have, like, year-round school. So they don't, they have, like, an extended couple weeks during the summer, but so they like never stop going to school.
1: The trimesters or trimester, whatever the hell it's called.
0: I think they have 3 weeks off during the summer in a row. And then, but they are constantly in school, so there's never any review,
1: right?
0: Where they're just going to school, and they know that they have an extended break in the summer, but then every however long they take, they have like a week off.
1: That's what my sister had at Drexel. Like, it's not just like an Atlanta the high school thing. It's also in college, which I'm out. I'm not doing that, man. I want to be. When I was the kid during summer, I was like the prototypical kid. I would not do anything for like the 80% of it. And then it's like, oh, damn, I only have 20% of summer left.
2: Oh, damn, now, I got to read this book.
1: I got to read this book. I'm going to do all this crap. I have to try to learn a new language, right? Like I'm taking Spanish all of a sudden. I'm supposed to just learn it by reading this notebook. Yeah, okay.
0: Man, what did they ask you to do in the summer? They didn't ask me to do anything.
1: Oh, I had book reports. Oh, dude, it was horrible. And I was not a good student to begin with, like even in school. You think I was a good student during summer break?
0: Why do I feel like you guys who grew up in New Jersey are on a different planet?
2: Yeah.
0: You have all this funded pre-K. You send your kids to pre-K and it's
1: hell
0: like,
1: yeah,
0: oh,
1: man.
0: Like pre-K, you don't have to worry about it.
1: Hey, my tax dollars are at work, John.
2: Sometimes.
1: They are higher taxes. They're higher taxes.
0: High taxes. Yeah. There you go. All right. So here's the question for Phillies fans today. And we'd love to get reaction on the Davis Honda text line, voice memos. Leave your name and location, 610-632-0975, or the phone line is really like negative or positive on the Phillies right now. Are you a negative Phillies fan? Are you a positive Phillies fan? And if we would have done this poll, if we were on yesterday, it would have been far more negative people than positive.
1: Yeah, they would have sucked. People would have said this team stinks. They're doing this all over again. I can't believe they blew another lead. And I get it. Like it's been painful over the years, but that was a really big series. Now, I'm not trying to, like, as our old buddy John Kincaid used to say, move the goalposts here, but I'm really interested to see these next 3 days, too, because we saw when they went to Seattle, they had those two horrible games because...
0: You saw it coming.
1: Yeah, like, they had the great stretch. They won a lot of great games. They had the ridiculous comeback against St. Louis, right? When they scored six runs in the bottom of the ninth inning.
0: It was the game of the
1: year. Yeah, it was unbelievable. And then they lose two games, and they didn't have a shot, right? Like, they didn't have a chance in those two games. So you just had a great emotional win yesterday where one of your fiery pitchers, let's face it, Lazaro shows emotion on the mound. One of your fiery pitchers just won a complete game shutout, struck out 12. Kyle Schwarber hits the home run. You split the series, two games apiece. You have Ronald Acuna showing up Zach Wheeler on Saturday, doing it again Sunday against McFarland. You win the game Monday. If you go out there and drop two or three against Houston... You know, people are going to be like, oh,
0: which,
1: man.
0: Which, by the way, very easily could happen.
1: Yeah, it could. Andrew Painter could.
0: Even though they split, that was one of these series where you see this in all sports where it's like, wow, that game or that series took a lot out of you.
1: Yeah.
0: Emotionally.
1: Absolutely.
0: And that was an emotional four games against the Braves. That was, like you had said earlier, that was a playoff series. That played like a playoff series. Now, there's not a day off, but now you got the Astros coming into town, and can you get back up after having that win yesterday? It's going to be tough, and maybe Painter goes out and he throws a gem, and that helps him.
1: Maybe, and by the way, Atlanta's hosting the Tampa Bay Rays. The Rays are a really good baseball team, too. Like, there's a chance where, by the time you're playing Atlanta again, you're three games back.
0: Make up some ground.
1: You could do that. So let's see what happens.
0: All right.
1: And that's why I can't be... Living in misery. I can complain about the Phillies like the best of them. I can't because I don't like Dave Dombrowski. I've hated the direction of this team for a long time. I've been screaming for a right-handed bat since Rhys Hoskins got hurt in spring training in 2023, for crying out loud. There's been issue after issue after issue with this baseball team. I've wanted them to trade away players just for the sake of trading away because I thought there was some stink attached to some players about the collapse that they've had in the playoffs. But then again, they're still a playoff team. They're still going to win 90 games. Like, I can't ignore that. There are people that can ignore the positives and just lean on being the Negadelphian and complain about the Phillies. There's been a lot of good baseball over the years, and you never know when 2022 might happen again, where they just get hot at the right time. I hate that we have to rely on it, but it's just the way this team is, and I'd rather get emotionally invested than just ignore it.
0: Yeah, like I think you said it right there. Like, what are you waiting for? I get it. They're not perfect.
1: Right.
0: I don't think they're perfect. This team can win a World Series. This team is built to win a World Series. Yeah, their bullpen, they get a month to figure that out. Less than a month to figure that out. The bullpen, wasn't a great weekend for the bullpen. Alvarado looked a little bit better. He wiggled out after giving up a hit. But this is a good team. And honestly, like, stop bitching and get behind them.
1: Right.
0: And believe me, you know me, like you said, I will complain with the best of them. I killed Dombrowski after that stupid press conference. I'll kill the Eagles after wins. I don't care. I'm not Mr. Positive, right? And I did pledge positivity towards the Phillies. But this is Lizardo, Wheeler, and Sanchez. I'll put up there with Halladay, Lee, and Cole Hamels. Period, with the way that Lizardo is pitching. Period.
1: Right. With the way they're pitching. And oh, by the way, with the way baseball's being played these days, right? Like, we're thrilled that the Phillies are starting to make contact, right? Because they got Luis Arraez. There's a lot of teams that aren't doing that. Like, is Lizardo Cliff Lee or Roy Halladay? No, he's not. But is in this era of baseball where guys are trying to hit home runs or they're striking out, does that play well to a guy like Jesus Lizardo? Absolutely, man. 12 Ks yesterday.
0: He may not be Halladay, but he can be Lee.
1: He could be.
0: He could be Cliff Lee. Last 16 starts, 10-1 ERA. That's 16 starts, by the way.
1: That's
0: 10-1, 1.7 ERA. He's got 141 strikeouts in just 105 innings. His numbers are actually better than the Miz when you take a look at it.
1: Yeah.
0: Very similar innings and et cetera with it.
1: And so, oh, by the way, one walk yesterday to 12 strikeouts, one walk to six strikeouts to start before that. 3-9, 1-9, 2-9, 1-12, 2-7. Like, it's not like he's striking out 12 and walking five or six, and it's all about what's going on at the plate. No, he's been dominant.
0: He's been dominant, for sure. I feel great about the Phillies. I do. I don't care necessarily care about the NL East. They didn't gain any ground. They didn't lose any ground. More importantly, they didn't lose ground in the playoff picture.
1: Yes.
0: That's the most important thing, is making the playoffs.
1: Yeah. Huh? Fourth seed right now, Johnny, as I do my daily bracket check-in. Fourth seed right now ahead of the Chicago Cubs. So that means the wild card round would happen in Philadelphia if that were the way the season finished. Phillies have a half game lead over Chicago right now.
2: And there is one underlying story that could help the Phillies out in their postseason play, with Ohtani potentially not pitching for the rest of the season. So you'd only have to worry about him taking at bats instead of pitching if you do have to face the Dodgers.
1: Still dangerous at bats, and they still have like nine starting pitchers that are pretty good.
0: Hasn't he not played in a bit?
2: Yeah, he's coming back now.
1: Yeah.
2: He's missed the last like four games.
0: Yeah, they're trying to avoid an IL stint.
1: Right.
0: But
2: right.
0: I mean, really, they just want to get him ready by the postseason.
1: Look, there is a chance that they just completely fall flat, the Dodgers. There's a chance. I will never make that prediction. I'm too much of a coward. I also know how freaking good that baseball team is. They have just, you know, all kinds of players up and down the order. But there's a chance. You win back-to-back World Series. You've been playing a lot of games. It went seven games in the World Series last year. It went deep against the Yankees a couple of years ago. They've been in the playoffs every single year. There's a chance where their bodies are just like, all right, this is that one year where we're going to fall flat, and then we'll be back next year. We've seen it in every single sport.
0: Yep. Yeah, I don't think they're winning this year.
1: Yeah, it kind of feels that way.
0: They still have 87 wins, you know what I mean? So it's like, I said the same thing last year. I'm like, they're not winning two in a row. Now, to win three in a row is damn near impossible.
1: Yeah.
0: And they have the team that can do it, but it does. It feels like it's like, all right, Otani's not right. He's not going to be able to pitch most likely. So now, and like the,
1: but then again, we have this conversation. It sounds like this is Brady's last year, and then Brady wins like five more Super Bowls. So I never know what to believe.
0: Yeah, Brewers are legit. They'd be the team that I worry about the most because they do have the Miz.
1: Yeah.
0: So he can match up against anybody that you have.
1: They just play good baseball too.
0: They're a good team.
1: Yeah.
0: Yeah, they're a really good team. Atlanta's a good team. I'll put the Phillies up there with everybody else. And it's a matter of matchups, right? Like, does Milwaukee, do you have to face Milwaukee early? Do maybe the Dodgers face Milwaukee? You don't know what's going to happen.
1: Right now, you're the fourth seed. You beat the Cubs. You'd play Milwaukee in the best of five series. If you pass the Braves, which is why I'm still interested in this division race, you play the Dodgers in round two. And I'd rather play the Dodgers in a best of five because I got the three horses that can go for me.
2: I'm looking ahead a little bit, but would you guys feel more comfortable saying that the World Series winner is going to be in the NL? Because I'm not necessarily scared of any team in the AL. If the Phillies are
1: the National League is absolutely stacked.
2: Okay.
1: It's stacked. Look, an American League team could get to the World Series and the Dodgers and the Dodgers could have been beaten up over this 7-game series. Like the NLCS could be a 7-game series. The ALCS could be a 5-game series.
0: Right now,
1: and, you know.
0: Right now it's a four team race for the three wild card spots. The Padres are on the outside looking in right now with 76 wins. They're 8 games over 500.
1: That's crazy.
0: Yeah, I mean, there's going to be a good team that doesn't make the playoffs in the NL this year, for sure. What a weekend against the Braves. What a weekend. Heavyweight battle. Fought to a draw.
1: Yeah, and look, I come away with that just feeling good. Like, I'm not saying they won the weekend. They split. They both won 2 games. But for anybody to come out of that weekend saying, this is who they are, I don't have that attitude today. I feel good.
0: But you know what? The weekend actually showed you who they are. They're not perfect. They're not World Series locks. They're not going to be the number one seed. That is who they are.
1: Right.
0: Great starting pitching. I mean, Kyle Schwarber. I mean, this dude, how many big home runs is he going to hit? How many times is he going to drag this team to wins?
1: Yeah, the only reason he should have won MVP last year. I'll continue to say it just because Ohtani pitches and hits. That's why he won MVP. The reason why the Phillies were in the playoffs last year is because of Kyle Schwarber. They're not in the playoffs last year if it wasn't for him. And this year, he's just following that up with another ho-hum 43 home run season. He'll probably reach 50 or come very close to it by the time the regular season comes to an end. He'll have over 90 RBI. He'll hit around 240,

0: hits home runs or he strikes out. It is who it is. He's now backed that up with a 248, a 240, and a 243 batting average in three straight seasons with all the home runs.
1: But look at the on-base percentage.
0: That's been great.
1: Because Trey Turner's on-base percentage is under 300.
0: That's horrible. It's under 300?
1: Yeah. I was looking last night.
0: Oh.
1: I think it's 292. He sucks.
0: Oh, my God.
1: Yeah, no, Trey Turner sucks. We talked about it last week. You almost want to bat him leadoff just to get him out of the way.
0: Yeah.
1: Because you feel like it's affecting Schwarber. Now, Schwarber's hit home runs in three straight games, but still, Turner out there for the amount of money he's making for the years that he got. If you had another player, I mean, you think about the money that's spent between Castellanos and then what's his nuts?
0: Adolis Garcia.
1: That's $30 million right there. Now you got Trey Turner making upwards of $30 million and giving you next to nothing.
2: Brad Keller.
1: Yeah. Oh my God. Brad Keller's making 10 plus. You are getting like $70 million of almost, not that Turner's giving you nothing. But he's more or less an average player.
0: The league average on base percentage this year is 318. His is 292. That's horrible.
1: That's horrible.
0: That's well below league average.
1: And he's hitting two in your lineup. Now, typically, the two-hitter can go up there and can swing. Really, to me, a rise in a perfect lineup is your two-hitter because he's not up there to walk. He's up there to hit the ball and hit the ball the other way.
0: He's Placido Polanco.
1: Exactly.
0: Get on base, and we're going to move that guy over. And if he's fast enough, he could steal second, and then he could drive him in.
1: Let me ask you this, because Arise has slowed down a little bit there. He didn't have a particularly good weekend.
0: Nope.
1: Maybe a good time to swap him and Turner? Turner sucks.
0: Turner should not be batting in the top four this order. He should not be.
1: With a four.
0: Honestly, dude, he should be batting eighth. Like, it's okay. Like, we don't... The damn feelings and the emotions of Trey Turner is driving me nuts that this guy needed a standing ovation a couple years ago just to start playing better baseball. I'm getting sick and tired of this guy. Like, I can't keep dealing with, well, Trey doesn't want to move out of shortstop. Well, if he sucks, then how about be a good teammate about it? Oh, if we move Trey out of the top two in the batting order, that could mess with his psyche. Good! His psyche needs to be messed with! It's already not good! Well, it's either going to get worse, which it's already pretty bad, or there's a chance where it gets better, John. There's a chance.
1: Yeah, I would move him, and I ride
3: with Trey.
1: I don't even... I don't want to mess up the chemistry with the from Boehm down because it's very good, right? So I don't want to move Boehm up.
0: No,
1: that's for sure. I don't know who else you would bat there. Stott always does better when he's hitting down in the lineup, so I don't want to mess with that. Remember how we were worried that the pieces wouldn't fit with Arise? Everything fits except for Trey Turner.
0: Yes,
1: Trey Turner is now why you're trying to figure out what the hell to do with him. He can't hit.
0: Yeah, he's a freaking anchor right now. And like the only other thing you could get crazy, but they're not going to do this September 8th. They're not going to do it. You could consider a Stott at the top two of the order or a Crawford top two of the order. That way you just have good at bats and speed. Because that's what Trey Turner doesn't have good at bats.
1: No.
0: Right? Like, I get it. You don't want to mess with Stott's been playing really good baseball. You don't want to mess with him putting that kind of pressure. Same with Justin Crawford. The guy's a rookie. He's 22 years old. But it's not like Justin Crawford's all of a sudden going to be hacking first pitch every time. Trey Turner does not have good at bats. He's still swinging at that slider low and away, and he's flailing every single time.
1: Oh, no, he's horrible. No, Stott is one of the best approaches at the plate of anybody.
0: Yeah,
1: he sees more pitches than a lot of the players.
0: And isn't that what you want at the top of your order?
1: Yeah, but he stinks when you put him at the top of the lineup.
0: I know, but you know what? Trey Turner stinks now.
1: I know. Believe me, I know.
0: I'd rather try something new, and if it doesn't work, if it's horrible, you sit Stott down or Crawford down. Hey, we're going to try this for a week. No pressure. If it doesn't go well, we'll put you right back in the spot of the order where things have been going well.
1: I just don't know where you put him. I don't want to mess with Stott. I've given Stott too many opportunities to hit it up in the order. I don't
0: swap Crawford and Turner. Call it a day for a week. A week.
2: 2 weeks. 3 weeks.
0: I'm not saying game one of the playoffs. I'm saying game one tonight against Houston. You can't keep trotting out a guy. I didn't know what his on-base percentage is. You can't trot out a guy in the top two of your order who has a league average on-base percentage 20 points lower. You can't do that. And bat him cleanup for what?
1: Yeah, he stinks.
0: So he can hit a cue ball shot to the second baseman? His game-winning hit the other day was actually horrible. Like, I'm actually kind of upset that it got through because people look at the game logs and go, oh, Trey Turner had a big two-run single late.
1: It was a cue ball
0: single.
1: To the other way.
0: Yeah.
1: Yeah, it had a bunch of English on it. It did. No, you're absolutely right. It did. Greg in Bethlehem. Greg, good morning.
2: Morning, guys.

0: don't you think that the game plan against Acuna on Sunday, they shouldn't have said only throw fastballs? Does McFarland have any off-speed stuff?
1: Yes, he does.
2: So that's not. So that was because was it Stubbs was catching on
1: Stubbs was catching, but it was a Cotham call.
2: Cotham said after the game or the day after it said that it was his call. That was the scouting report on him. I mean, it's a fair point because watching the game live, I don't know if I was, because it felt like he had him down 0-2 and he was fouling balls off. It felt like he had him on the ropes. Now, that might be a perfect opportunity to drop a changeup in there.
1: Yeah.
2: Get him in front of it. Now, you threw a 100-mile-an-hour fastball and Acuna didn't miss. That wasn't even a bad spot. That was up. No. But it was outside corner. And he caught up to it. And he didn't miss it.
1: Look, baseball's such a guessing game, right? So this is what's probably going through his mind. There's no way he thinks we're going to throw another heater here. So we're gonna keep throwing fastballs here. But these guys are the best hitters in baseball. And he is actually one of the best hitters in baseball. And you let him see the same pitch six times. Of course he's going to be able to time it up.
2: I guess the point I would have is, don't you have to show him something else just to change the eye level?
1: Yeah, even if you just throw it in the dirt. Like, you don't have to keep throwing strikes in the zone.
3: They did what I do in MLB The Show when I'm a closer and just trying to get, like, a record strikeout, just all fastballs, gas, no changeups, no sliders, no nothing.
1: That's what got you to the show, Austin.
2: They weren't really treating him like he can't handle the fastballs. We're going to overpower him. And he was fouling him off.
1: Yeah.
2: But he also, like, you know, he did hit a home run the night before against Wheeler. He's one of the more dangerous hitters in baseball. I mean, he's a fantastic player, and sometimes you're going to lose. And, you know, like, Acuna won that battle.
1: Yeah, and, it's
2: a great player.
1: Tip the cap to him, and then the Phils won the next day.
2: And Schwarber took a 100-mile-an-hour fastball and launched it yesterday.
1: Yeah, I bet you the Atlanta radio saying, why would you leave a fastball to Kyle Schwarber in that spot? They're probably saying the same thing today as we are about Acuna.
2: Or they're talking about Clemson, LSU, and
1: they
2: Georgia.
1: They could be doing that, too, yeah.
2: Coming up. Oh, I can't wait for this. Get your fire extinguisher out.
1: Oh, yeah.
2: Andrew Salchunas has his burning question of the day for the birds.
1: It doesn't have to be alarming, although this could be alarming.
2: It's a burning question. I can't wait to get to it. That's coming up next. It is Marks and Salchunas 97.5.
1: All right, what's up, homeowners? It is, end of the summer. We're about to be in fall. Kids are going to be going back to school. Well, mine's starting today. And so maybe you're looking around the house and you're going, all right, I can work on some of these projects that I've been putting off because I've been constantly going to the shore doing all kinds of summer fun. 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I'm Andrew Salchunas, and here are the top stories in Philadelphia. Philly split their four-game series with the Braves, so the Phils still 4 games back of Atlanta. They will square off again later on this week in a 3-game series in Atlanta, but they resume action tonight hosting the Houston Astros. Andrew Painter will get the start. Eagles start their season against the Commanders this Sunday at 4:25. Big extension news yesterday. Christian Gonzalez, star corner, gets a 4-year, $135 million contract extension. 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
28: 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Yeah!
2: That's kind of day it was. That's Jesus Luzardo getting water. They don't do the bucket. They just get bottles of water.
1: Yeah.
2: They're pouring the bottles
1: of water.
2: Better
1: for the environment. You can, you know, reuse the water the next day.
2: No, the regular bucket would be, because everybody thinks that they're, when they recycle the water bottles are a big problem. There's many water bottles.
1: Yeah. The microplastics. It's a big deal. You got to avoid
3: the turtles.
1: Did you guys see, I forget which team it was. It might have been LSU, Sam Levitt, the quarterback, his daily routine.
2: No.
1: You know what? I'll save for the hit list because we have a little LSU talk, but it's something to do with microplastics and how he's avoiding them. And I get it. Like, it's a legitimate thing.
2: Well, you just were the hit list. You had food that was made of plastic.
1: Yes, I did. Yeah, that's right.
2: Full circle.
1: Which is insane that we're going to do this, but you know, the world is insane.
2: All right. Well, listen. NFL season starts tomorrow. Eagles on Sunday. Every day this week, we have this.
26: One burning question about the Eagles with Andrew Salchunas.
1: Wow. There's flames in the background. That's nice. All right. Here's my burning question for you. And it's because of what happened late last night. Christian Gonzalez got his 4-year extension from the New England Patriots, one of the better corners in the National Football League. 4 years, $135 million, makes him the highest paid corner in the NFL. He's getting over 33 a year. Devin Witherspoon with the Seahawks, 33 a year. Trent McDuffie, 31 a year. Sauce Gardner, 30.1. Derek Stingley Jr., $30 million a year. That means Quinyon Mitchell and Cooper DeJean are saying, oh, okay. This was nice to learn.
2: Yep.
1: Those two guys are both eligible to get contract extensions next year because Quinyon Mitchell being the first round pick, it was 5 years, Cooper DeJean 4 years. And what we know about the Philadelphia Eagles is they work early because they don't want to all of a sudden have to be paying $40 million a year for corners. So much right now in Philadelphia is about windows. What's the window of this Phillies World Series? What's the window for the Sixers with LeBron James and Jaylen Brown? We got to start having window talk with the Philadelphia Eagles. So my question to start this week leading up to week one, Johnny, is how many Eagles of note, will we be watching the final year of that we're gearing up for? I have a list of will be and could be's. The will be is Lane Johnson because he's going to retire after this season.
2: Probably.
1: Mauro Ajomo is going to get a big contract. It's not going to be here. And he's a player that's been really, really beneficial to the Eagles the last couple of years. The could-bes, because of how Jalen Hurts plays. Jalen Hurts is a could-be. Dallas Goedert is a could-be. Saquon Barkley is a could-be. Landon Dickerson, if he retires, is a could-be. Tyler Steen is a free agent after this year. We've seen the rotating doors at right guards over the years for the Eagles now. Nolan Smith will be going into his fifth-year option season, but it's $13 million. I wouldn't be surprised if they try to trade him to save that money. So when we go into this season, are we starting to talk about the window of the Philadelphia Eagles being shaky?
2: No.
1: I don't know what the terminology is, but how many Eagles are going into what could be the final year of their seasons with the Eagles?
2: The Eagles have been successful and are where they are right now because they draft extraordinarily well.
1: Yes.
2: Extraordinarily well. And Nolan Smith's kind of like an eh, and we'll see what the guys that they drafted this year end up doing. But the Eagles roster, when you're talking about, because it's about Cooper DeJean and Quinyon Mitchell. Can they afford to pay both guys on top of paying Jalen Carter, on top of paying Jordan Davis, on top of paying Grenard's making a lot of money, on top of paying maybe another defensive end that's going to make a lot of money. Jalen Hunt, is he a guy you can let walk? Can you afford to pay all those players? Quinyon Mitchell's going to get paid.
1: Yes.
2: He's your number one corner. He is. You put him out there, he's going to lock you up. He's one of the best corners in the league. Cooper DeJean, though, is more of a multiple-purpose player. He's a slot corner. He's a safety.
1: Yep.
2: He can do a little bit of everything. Can you afford to pay him? So I think the Eagles will pay him, but here's what you're going to see. You're going to not have a middle class on the Eagles. You're going to have great players that are making a lot of money, and you're going to have a Jomo's leaving, and you're going to have a lot of other guys that, sorry, we can't pay you. They're going to need to draft well, because if they don't, you're not going to have a middle class. You're going to have guys that suck that aren't making a lot of money. Then you're investing in free agency and you're trying to get guys in free agency that aren't making a lot of money, but you're hoping you're making it's a Patrick Robinson type move where it's like, wow, he's a good player. He didn't cost you a lot of money.
1: Yeah. It's just amazing. Like if you think about it, and there's people that don't want to think about it, and I get why, like people don't want to have the Jalen Hurts conversation, but they have not given him the contract extension yet. There's a reason why. Dallas Goedert's back on another one-year deal. There's cap casualties. There's probably somebody going, what do you mean Saquon? He's got 2 years left. That means he's got 1 year left. Because in the National Football League, rarely do players, especially guys like Saquon Barkley, play on the final year of their deal. It's not a 0% chance that this is his final year with the Eagles.
2: No, it's not. If he's hurt or he's ineffective, he could be gone. I think it depends on what happens this year. I would still say he's a heavy favorite to come back at least one more year. I say the same thing with Jalen Hurts, but it's not a certainty. Dallas Goedert's gone, but they need to draft a replacement. They just drafted somebody in the second round. We don't know if he can play or not.
1: There has not been good returns yet.
2: Right. So if he can't play, now you're scrambling to say, all right, do we bring Dallas Goedert back? Do we have to go out in the bargain bin and try to sign somebody? So, yeah, you're right. Ojemo's going to go. You're not going to be able to sign him. He's a really good player. So you're going to have to continue to draft very well to replace some of these players. Do you envision any way Cooper DeJean's not back?
1: No, I think he's back. And a good thing is we'll have Shefty on tomorrow just to kind of like get that feel. I mean, he'll probably give us that. But I would imagine he's going to say that they will try to do whatever they can to lock those two guys up. But at some point, the try to lock them up, that goes away. Like at some point, it's, no, we can't lock this player up, or we are going to make the decision, the financial decision, to not bring back that guy, even though we've had a lot of success with that player. If you think about it, the 2024-25 Eagles, the team that won the Super Bowl just a couple of years ago, this could be that last year of that core. Like all the top players on offense and defense, this could be the last year of it. Either retirement, free agents, or cap casualties.
2: So you look at it. For a long time, the offense, when the Eagles won their first Super Bowl, the defense was making all the money.
1: Yeah.
2: You had all the veteran players on defense, right? This team that went to the Super Bowl, everybody on offense was making money. Now, AJ was making money. The entire line was making money for the most part. Lane Johnson's going to be off the books. That's $35 million. If Landon Dickerson retires, he's making big time money as a Pro Bowler. Mylottis, he's not going anywhere. But still, if Lane Johnson retires, that's like a $35 million salary. Now, you got to replace him, but you have a rookie that's at least looks like that he could be the potential replacement. So that's the draft. Because now the defense is going to be expensive. Jordan Davis is already paid. Jalen Carter's already paid. Zach Bond's making a pretty penny.
1: Jalix Hunt, eventually.
2: Jalix Hunt,
1: that's another guy,
2: he's going to need to be paid because you don't have ends. The Grenard signing, or the Grenard trade slash signing, I'm a little bit worried about now.
1: Yeah, just because we haven't seen him. Like, I would imagine once we see him, the first sack that Jonathan Grenard gets, it might not be in week one because he might not be playing in week one, but the first sack that he gets in like week two or three, you're going to see a pure pass rusher. That was the reason why I was so happy when they acquired Jalen Phillips. And Austin, you've been around for this. He's my man crush, man. Because I love edges that get to the quarterback. Like, I'm an old school football fan. Defense first, defense wins championships. And you saw once Jalen Phillips started having his success, that then opened the door to Jalix Hunt because more teams were eyeing in on Jalen Phillips. It's why, go back to the 2022 team. Every guy on that defensive line had like 10-plus sacks because Hassan Reddick was such a beast that there was so much attention on him that the other guys were having so much success. You need to pay Jalix Hunt because if you lose him, you, like you said, you have nobody.
2: And by the way, the Eagles can fit everything under the salary cap. It's not about that, but they also they can't just spend $1 billion. Like, Jeffrey Lurie does have a cap to what he can spend, and he spends a ton of money. You can't pay everybody, and you can't fit everybody under the salary cap. But Jalen, you can extend him. And Uncle Jamie was just texting me and saying, does Jalen take a team friendly contract? Yeah, $60 million team friendly contract,
1: right?
2: He's not taking a discount. Now, they got him at a good number of the last contract that they signed, but they'll make the cap numbers work. It's a matter of, can they pay Cooper DeJean and Quinyon Mitchell? Because I think they're going to have to.
1: No, you have to.
2: Your defense has to carry your team. The offensive line and the offense won the first Super Bowl. The defense has to win the next one.
1: Look at what Kansas City did before the Eagles ended their dynasty. There was a lot of high-priced players on defense. They drafted really well, but then they paid all of them, and it was Mahomes and everybody on offense. Like, Mahomes is the high-paid player on offense and Travis Kelce, but it was the defense that was winning. The defense was really good in Kansas City.
2: And you know who led that defense? Andrew Sautunas? Spags!
3: Oh, man!
2: Spags is such a good dude.
1: He is. All right. He's awesome.
2: Coming up, the hit list. Another feature with Andrew Sautunas.
1: I'm working hard. I'm doing updates.
2: I know.
1: What's going on around here?
2: I'm
1: burning questions.
2: I'm going to kick my feet up. There you go. The hit list with Andrew Sautunas is coming up next. Don't go anywhere.
1: And we're not done yet. We got Kalshi to talk about. New football season brings some big questions, like who makes the playoffs, who wins their division, who takes home the title. 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

0: All right, Anthony Sanfilippo on Patterson. We love having him along. Great Phillies voice. 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
4: All right, well, we got plenty to get into here, Johnny. The Hit List is always something to be really excited about.
0: Yeah, I'm ready.
4: About.
0: Let's go.
4: Week one, college football season. It is in the books. We got a chance to see Lane Kiffin as the head coach of the LSU Tigers. So here's the spark notes, because there, I know that this city isn't the biggest college football town in the world. So people hate Lane Kiffin. They hate LSU. He's obviously already a bit of a wild card. We read excerpts from the book that will be out about him, where they were telling him to keep it in the pants all the time. Well, he leaves Ole Miss. Ole Miss goes to the college football playoff last year, but he leaves before they even play a game because he gets hired by LSU, and coaches do that all the time. And the big story this offseason was his openness to bringing in players who are with NFL programs in training camp. Daquan Wright, the player that was with the Birds and goes to Cleveland, goes back to college. LSU says, we'll take them. But of course, they didn't end up playing those guys at all. So before their week one matchup with Clemson, one of the more outspoken coaches about hating everything about NILs and transfer portals, and now this is Dabo Sweeney. And Sweeney took his shot at Lane Kiffin and LSU earlier in the week.
5: Rarely am I at a loss for words, but Chapel, I'm at kind of a loss of words. I would just say it's kind of embarrassing. It's just embarrassing that that's where we are. And I don't blame the kids and people trying to take advantage of the system. I just think it's embarrassing where we are with college football. My focus on and my energy on the things that I control and the things that matter, and that's these kids here and our team. No pun intended. We just stay in our lane, you know, here at Clemson.
4: Well, you stay in your lane, and Lane stayed in his by not even playing those two players. And at halftime, they were up 31-3. This was Lane Kiffin being caught up with the ESPN crew before he walked to the tunnel.
6: We got to play better in the second half. We can't give away something like the first turnover, man. This ball, this should be, whatever, 38-0.
7: Thank you, coach.
6: Yep.
7: Good map.
6: Everything to say, not say. Imagine if we had pro players.
4: Imagine if we had pro players, he says, as he's walking off the field with a 31-3 halftime lead. And, of course, he's such a hard-headed, hard-ass coach. You know, we can't make mistakes like that one when they're up 31-3. And if you're saying that's performative, well, somebody, I don't know why, was brought their cell phone in the locker room and was recording his halftime speech to his players. Take a listen.
8: All right, guys, we started here like 7-8 months ago, whatever it was, all right? And we asked you to work really hard, okay? And we asked you to come back to work again and again and again, okay? Do you feel good about what happened?
9: No.
0: This is halftime, by the
8: way. What happened? That's what's supposed to happen. And celebrations for that? They're off. They work different. We're different. So you got to show them again. They're going to come out. It doesn't matter what plays they run. Doesn't matter what they do on offense, defense. Put the quarterback in. I don't give a fuck. You sent him a fucking message. Who the fuck is on their schedule? They have to play you. And don't think we let up late. No matter if you're in the game for one snap or 50 more snaps, you make it out on them. The whole world hates you. So you get a chance to show the whole world. Go yourself. Krypton just had to see him right now. Team on 3-1-2-3.
2: Team.
4: LSU 31-3, and he's yelling at everybody.
0: Yeah,
4: and they end up winning 51-10.
0: It was embarrassing. Dabo is over. He's not gonna. He maybe makes it through the season just out of respect. He won't be back next year.
4: He's not changing.
0: College football's changed around him. He hasn't adapted. So what you said at the beginning, that was, I mean, it was intentionally leaked.
4: Yeah,
0: someone took that video, because if you're a recruit to LSU, you watch that right there. You're like, damn,
4: I need to play for this guy.
0: Man, and I'll tell you what, we said it earlier, we're both LSU fans now. I can't get enough of Lane Kiffin. He is turning the entire world against LSU, and he's going to use that as everybody's against us. Everybody's talking crap on us, talking crap on me, saying we are pro players. We're going to go out there and beat everybody.
4: And without the pro players, by the way. The pro players didn't even play, and they won 51-10. I'm pro-villain in this case.
2: It just reminds me of, like, Nick Saban, like, when they would interview him halftime, and he would be very pissed off, even though Alabama would be up, like, 42-0 on whoever their opponent would be. Like,
4: He was angry about that 2nd-and-8 run that only got 2 yards, and he thought it should have been a first down. It's unbelievable.
2: He doesn't want anybody smiling. He just wants to beat the brakes off everybody.
0: The difference is, Lane, if they win a national championship, will enjoy it and be happy.
4: Right.
0: They win a national championship. Nick couldn't even crack a smile.
4: No, he was recruiting for the next day. Lane Kiffin would be on the party boat on Baton Rouge.
0: He'd be with some co-eds.
2: Coach O down there.
4: He would be. All right. Well, college football was not the only sport happening this weekend, Johnny. We also had college volleyball. Now, before you make any jokes, there is a community of diehard volleyball fans out there. I learned that this weekend. That community had a rough weekend. There was a special match between Penn State and Kentucky, and there was a scheduled match between Nebraska and Missouri, all at Wrigley Field. The key word for the Nebraska-Missouri matchup is scheduled.
3: It all started during player warmups. They were having trouble jumping without falling and sliding on the floor. Early on, it was evident in the match. 3 points in, the match was postponed as they tried to wipe down the floor. The players and the coaches got down on their hands and knees, helping the workers try to dry the floor.
4: So 43,000 people bought tickets to two volleyball matchups, a doubleheader at Wrigley Field, and no one took into account hardwood and humidity may not mix well.
0: It was too slick.
4: Yeah, they were falling down. If you watch the early stages of the actual volleyball match, players were falling down. They had to pause it. You heard it in the report. They got towels. They were wiping up the floor. And they were like, yeah, this isn't going to work. So the 43,000 people that bought tickets to this, and a lot of them, I imagine, traveled. I don't think there was many just people from Chicago that were like, I need to be at this matchup. It's probably people from Nebraska. It's probably people from Missouri, which aren't right around the corner from Chicago. And they just missed out, and they're not rescheduling it.
0: Yep.
4: Yeah, so that sucks.
0: No, I mean, it's if I was a Kentucky volleyball fan, you kidding me? That's awesome.
4: Yeah.
0: Game in Wrigley Field, it's great. I'm actually a college volleyball fan.
4: Is that right?
0: I got into it when I lived in Hawaii. Because University of Hawaii, both men and women have won national championships.
4: Okay.
0: And when I lived there, their women's team was unbelievable. The men's team was good, but the women's team was the hottest ticket in town. I was like,
4: oh, wait, really?
0: Yep. Oh, that's awesome. No, they would sell out the Stan Sheriff Center.
4: And not just beach volleyball. Like,
0: it was in their arena where the basketball teams played. It was it's called the Sam Sheriff Center.
4: Oh, of course. I have one more. We just ran out of bed. We got to make the bed longer. There's a non-sports story that I'm fascinated by. It's been about a decade, Johnny, since we first learned about Elon Musk's invention of Neuralink. Remember that? The chip. Uh-huh. It's made for people that have paralysis or neurological conditions, but as we continue to advance in technology, as terrifying as it is, there are now just rich people that just want it implanted in their brain so that they don't have to control a mouse. They can just do things with their eyes. Well, there's an AI company called Subsense that is creating a nasal spray that is filled with nanoparticles. And the spray, when used, would travel to your brain, attach itself to the sensory nerve that is for smelling. And once it's attached, the particles would respond to magnetic fields controlled by an external headset, which I don't know what all that means. But like, does that mean that somebody could control you if they wanted to?
0: Yeah, I'm so out.
4: Why are people doing this? Now, it's mainly for people that have Parkinson's or ALS. It's to help control that, which is great. But you know that's not what it's just going to be about. They're doing that for the medical side of things, and then it'll increase, and then there will be people that are just going to want to use it.
0: Yeah, you.
4: No, I'm out.
0: You'll be addicted to it.
4: No, I'm out. Dude, I'm afraid to use my phone. You think I'm going to use nanoparticles and a nose spray?
0: All right, coming up, Anthony Sanfilippo on the Phillies. Tim McManus at 8:40. We'll talk about all of it, including the potential of having to sign two defensive backs to $30-plus million a year contracts.
4: Good luck.
0: And the Eagles season starting. What do we got? Tim McManus, 8:40, Anthony Sanfilippo at 8:05. That's coming up next. Don't go anywhere.
4: All right, and this is Andrew Salchunas for your top stories in Philadelphia. Talking about the Phillies a lot. They split their four-game series with Atlanta, taking two apiece. Phillies still four games back of the Braves for first place in the NL East. They'll be back at it later on this week for a three-game set, but it continues tonight. Phillies hosting the Houston Astros. Andrew Painter will get the start. Got to give Lizardo some love. Jesus Lizardo yesterday, complete game shutout, striking out 12, allowing just two hits. Check out more on the Fanatic website, 97.5thefanatic.com, for more information and all the top stories.
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0: All right, we're back. It is Mark and Sal Tunis, John Marks, Andrew Sal Tunis, Austin Jones producing today. Our whole crew is here. Nick, Sam, Rodman's in the back there with YouTube. It is a good Tuesday morning as it's the start of the first football week of the season. And the Phillies off a 2-2 split. Andrew, I had said on Friday, right now, give me the contract. I'll sign up for a split. I don't need to win 3-1. I just don't need to lose ground and feel bad about myself coming in here. And they accomplished what I was looking for.
4: And they were all great games, too, right? Like, it's not like the 2 games that they lost 10-0 in both of those games. The loss Sunday hurt because you're up 4-1. You have 2 outs in the inning. McFarland's been one of your better, more reliable bullpen arms, and he gives up the home run to Acuna, who shows up Wheeler the night before. So you had already a little bit of extra venom going into it. But you walk away from that series going, all right, if these two teams were to match up against each other in the playoffs, the Phillies have every chance of winning that series. And oh, by the way, they might match up against each other in the playoffs. We don't know. There's a chance they could see each other down the road. And if they do, I said it earlier, I'll say it again. You got 3 more games with them later this week. You technically are playing a 7-game series with just a series in between.
0: Yep, that was a heavyweight battle. And I come away Tuesday morning saying, like, damn, they're two good teams right there.
4: Yeah.
0: Two really good teams. And if they face, they might be a seven games in the playoffs that they face.
4: It could. Game. Well, I mean, it would not be until the NL Championship Series.
0: Right.
4: And that would be like shades of 1993, man. That'd be unbelievable.
0: Here's the pitch. Long drive. All right, so Anthony Sanfilippo coming up here in a second on that. But I want to get to leading into that because we asked a Phillies question for our online polls today. It's always stood up by Dr. Avedon Appel of Iron Mountain Men's Health. Strong support, Andrew. All 4 hours.
4: After a weekend like this, I may need the support.
0: I definitely do.
4: A lot of beach drinking, so I need that support.
0: How many drinks total?
4: Dude, I don't even know. I'll set the line 3 days down the shore, Friday, Saturday, Sunday. I'll set the line at 22.5.
0: Really?
4: I think.
2: I'd hit the over.
4: Yeah,
0: I mean, you're rigging you know the answer. So you're saying right around that is what you hit.
4: Yeah, because it was on the beach, and then I was staying at my parents' house.
0: At night.
4: Oh, you want a cocktail? Yeah.
0: So sure. that's an average of over 7 a day.
4: Yes.
0: Okay.
4: That sounds about right.
0: All right.
4: That sounds about right.
0: I had a Sun Cruiser yesterday at the pool. Finally, nice. We wrapped up the pool.
2: You got sloshed?
0: No, I had one lemonade. That was it. Was it? All right, what's the tweet? What's going on our poll there?
2: All righty, today's Twitter poll. After watching the series versus the Braves, are the Phillies a World Series team? Leading the way still at no at 54.5% and yes at 45.5%.
0: Wow. We both thought it would be closer to 70-30.
4: Yeah. I'm going to guess that a lot of people locked in and watched the series then. Because if there's people that didn't watch the series, they would just assume, oh, they lost two, and the game Sunday that bothered a lot of people. Maybe a lot of people didn't watch yesterday because they were doing barbecues or whatever. But I guess a lot of people locked in.
0: If you would ask the same question yesterday, 80-20.
4: Oh, yeah, they're not even close. People hate this team. They still do,
0: I'm
4: deep down.
0: This team's actually, it's grown on me a lot. And I don't know, there's a special chemistry that I like about this team. From the starting pitching to the lineup and what's going on right now outside of Turner, of course. Anthony Sanfilippo coming up here in a second. Let me know when he's in the Zoom ready to go. No. All right.
4: Yeah, you know why the special chemistry is there? Because they've been together for many years and they also realize that the city has started to turn on them and they're probably doing the screw them. That's what they're probably doing. And I'm okay with it. Like, if guys inside the Phillies locker room want to say, those guys are always booing us, we've been in the playoffs every single year, go for it. Yeah, well, use whatever you need to motivate yourself, go for it,
0: all right,
4: man.
0: We'll ask Anthony about that.
4: Yeah.
0: Because he's in there. All right, before we get to Anthony here, so some images were just released by the 76ers and the Flyers, their new South Philadelphia stadium. So first images that we're seeing, and the best way I can describe it is, beam me up, Scotty. It looks like a spaceship.
4: Yeah, it looks like a UFO. They're planning on building it above the grounds of the old Spectrum. I don't know if it's a good omen or a bad omen. 2030 is the expected time. I think that's also where the WNBA team
0: Correct.
4: Will play, whoever that ends, whatever they end up naming the team. But yeah, there you go. And the thing is, John, I'm looking at the pictures. I don't see tailgating lots.
0: Well, I mean, what I was going to say is that regardless of what the stadium looks like, you're happy because it's in South Philly.
4: Yeah, I'm thrilled, man.
0: Yeah, the tailgating might be, listen, you may not be able to tailgate. They may just say, sorry, no tailgating, and then what would you do?
4: By the way, they already have that at Philly's lots. Like, there are some lots that are non-tailgating lots for the Phillies.
18: Oh, yeah.
0: You have to go to K-Lot.
4: Yeah, it's actually annoying. You mean to tell me I can't put a chair down? I saw a guy a couple summers ago, my dad and I went to a game, put his fold-up chair in the bed of his truck. And they went up, and they're like, dude, you can't tailgate. He goes, I'm in my car. And they're like,
18: he's not wrong.
4: They're like, all right. They let him do his thing.
18: Yeah. Literally, it was crazy. Me and Maddie went to a game a couple years ago, and we parked in one of the Phillies lots. And the patrol or whatever came over and said, yeah, you guys can't tailgate. And all we did was put the seats back in the car, grab the blanket, and go back to the ground. Yeah. And I could continue eating my sandwich and drinking my beverage.
4: And oh, by the way, we're not talking about like getting slosh. It's like you're not allowed to like sit in a chair and eat it.
0: Yeah, it's not an Eagles tailgate where people are getting crazy.
4: Yeah.
0: All right, Philly's tailgates are relatively tame, but I know to go to the K-Lot. I'm not going to park on one of the Phillies lots because I know they'll bust those.
4: That's why you love the South Philly Sports Complex, because you know where to park. You've been going there all your life.
0: Man, I am a...
18: Jetro, baby.
0: I am a K-Lot demon hunter. That's where I go. All right, Jetro? See, I try to avoid Jetro.
18: Love Jetro.
0: Really?
18: Love Jetro, yeah.
4: You have to be in the mood for
0: Eagles
4: Jetro.
0: Games.
4: You have to be in the mood, because... And part of the mood is understanding you're going to smell urine for like 2 hours. Because people just go right up against the fence.
18: That's fine. I mean, I'm tailgating at an Eagles game. I expect to smell pee, to be honest.
4: I feel bad for the people that actually need to use the restaurant depot. They probably just avoid it on game day.
0: Yeah, you don't go on Sundays.
4: Yeah, no. That's horrible.
0: All right. Everything going on with the Phillies right now. To discuss, he was on the beat with them out there in the West Coast, I believe. But does everything for Ron Patterson. A great job, one of our favorite guests. Anthony Sanfilippo joins us right now. What up, Ant?
19: What's up, boys? How's it going? Good to see you this morning.
0: Good to see you. I leave the weekend of the Phillies feeling great about the team. I really do. Now, I wouldn't feel as confident saying that if we were talking after Sunday's game, but they were able to get it done yesterday with a great performance by Jesus Luzardo and Kyle Schwarber again coming up big. But you imagine, Anthony, if they would have lost yesterday's game, and that's why I'm watching the game, and it's like playoff baseball to me, because all I can picture is Atlanta gets a run in the top of the ninth inning, and then boom, the game's over, and then they lose 3-1, and everybody's freaking out. But that one Kyle Schwarber home run was the difference in it.
19: Well, yeah, I mean, for yesterday, it was two people that win you the game. I mean, Kyle Schwarber's home run, obviously, and Jesus Luzardo pitching like a Cy Young. I mean, that's really what does it for you yesterday. I'm kind of torn, John, to be honest with you, with where to feel or how to feel about the team after the weekend. Because I looked at those four games and I said, they could have swept this series. They really could have. I know Friday night you were behind and you were within a run, but then Kirkering gives up the runs late and then it's out of your reach. But that was, you know, other than that, I thought that they were significantly the better team in this weekend. And to come away with a split really kind of, I look at it and go, okay. I mean, yeah, you know, the one thing is that come playoffs, if you play this team, you feel good about it because you have the better starting pitching, right? I mean, other than Sale, there's nobody on the Braves that really matches up well for the Phillies against the rest of the rotation. So you feel better about it. But I looked at it and said, man, you know, you had a real opportunity here to get back into the division, and you let it slip just a little bit. It was an encouraging weekend at times. There were things to really, really like. But I just can't help feel that they just left you just a little bit unfulfilled.
4: Well, so Ann, let's talk about that a little bit, because John and I took away the complete opposite. Like, we were feeling good. I get what you're saying. They could have swept the Braves, but they also could have lost all four games. And isn't that playoff baseball? Like, for me, if I'm a Philly, I'm going, okay, we can stand up against any of the top teams in baseball. For the longest time, their run differential was hovering around zero. They're finally starting to score runs. Their pitching is still dominant. Do you believe that the players, it's one thing for us to feel a certain type of way, it's another thing for you to feel a certain type of way. How do you think the players took out this four-game weekend against the Braves?
19: I think that they really wanted to get three out of four. Like, I really felt like that was probably their goal coming in, that they thought that they needed to get three out of four and they only got two. I will tell you that I look at Friday's loss more. So we could talk about two different things with the losses, but I look at Friday's loss and I say, that's nightmare fuel, right? That is everything that every fan worries about for the playoffs for the Phillies. In October, your starting pitcher is good, not great. Obviously, Sanchez gives up the three runs. You have a lot of opportunities to score runs, and you don't get it done. You don't get the guys home. And then the outs between, the end of your starting pitchers at night and your closer, You have to get six outs in between. Who the heck's getting those outs? And they can't get it done. To me, that was the microcosm of everything that can go wrong in an October game for the Phillies. And I think I said this on one of your shows. I forget if it was with you guys or if I did it with
4: in the divorce battle.
19: Go ahead. I forget which show I said it on. But like, the Phillies are a really, really good team with a very small margin for error.
4: Yep.
19: And that's really what it comes down to. And you saw that on Friday night, that margin for error is so thin and it could cost them. And I think that that's what the big worry should be from the weekend.
0: Yeah, I mean, they're not a perfect team. Like you had said, the timely hitting aspect when you face the better pitchers. We've seen what the Phillies done the last couple of years, and Sale's a good pitcher. But I guess now when you look at the playoff series, all right, they lost the game Sanchez against Sale. But now you got Lizardo coming up, or now you have Zach Wheeler coming up, or God forbid, Cy Nola coming up in a four-game series. I mean, really, it's like, you know how they're going to win. Does the bullpen have enough, which are major questions, and can they score enough runs to take advantage of the starting pitching? And honestly, dude, like, I look around baseball, I feel like all these teams are flawed. There's a lot of good teams. Maybe the Brewers are the best team right now, but I'll put the Phillies against any of these other teams in a seven-game series or a five-game series.
19: Oh, look, John, I agree with you. I don't think that there's a team in baseball that the Phillies can't beat. Like, I don't look at any matchup, and this includes the Dodgers. Like, I don't think that there is any team that the Phillies cannot beat. I just think that the Phillies have a much easier path to losing a game than a lot of other teams do. And I'll tell you, I'm not so sure that this isn't a bad thing, though, because –

0: years in a short series.
1: Anthony Sanfilippo on Patterson. Does Don Mattingly have the balls to start Jesus Luzardo given the opportunity in game one of a series?
0: He should. I mean, there's no doubt in my mind he should. I wrote this 2 weeks ago, and I'm glad that people are starting to get on this train. And this is not a knock on Chris Sanchez. It's not, because Sanchez is still a very, very good pitcher. But Jesus Luzardo has been the best pitcher in baseball for 4 months now. I mean, really, he has. If you go back to 21 starts since May, he's got an ERA. I think it's like 1.73 or something like that. He's just dominant. He's dominating games. Doesn't matter if it's home or road. He had a few blow-ups on the road earlier this season. He had that one in Miami in July where he gave up a 6-0 lead. But you take those out of the mix, he has been the best pitcher, even with those numbers, he's been the best pitcher in baseball for several months now, and I think that he should automatically be your number one game one starter. And for this reason too, if he's starting game one, he can come out of the bullpen in game three if you need him.
1: Sure.
0: Whereas if you're starting him, if you have to hold him till game three, you're not using him. Or if you're starting him in game two, you don't have that option. And with the bullpen being the uncertainty that it is, having Luzardo as an option for an inning, even in a series deciding game three, would be a real benefit for this team.
2: All right, let's stick with Don Mattingly's genitals. Does he have the balls to drop Trey Turner in the order? Because there's no way Trey Turner can still be one or two in this order. I'm sorry.
0: So here's the thing, man. Like, I'm with you. Like, Turner's a mess this year.
2: He stinks.
0: It just doesn't work. But I don't know what the answer is. Like, to in that spot, like, do you put Alec Bohm there? Like, does that make you feel any better? Bohm can't run the bases. He doesn't really get on. He's better in a spot where you got guys on base for him and he could drive them in. That's like his one redeeming quality. So keeping him at five makes a lot of sense. Do you want to put four lefties in a row? Like, because that's really the other option. If you go with like a Bryson Stott or move,
1: Arise.
0: You don't want to move him because that's what made Harper so good, right? Having that guy behind Harper. I mean, you want to slide Harper up. You want to go Schwarber, Harper, Arise. You could go 1-2-3. Okay. I mean, I'm okay with that, maybe. But then you don't have a real four, right? So I don't know what the solution is. It's a conundrum, but this might be the best alternative.
1: No, they're burying him at the top of the lineup because you don't want to miss it. As weird as it is to say they are, because you don't want to miss it with anything else. I don't want Bohm hitting cleanup, right? I like Harper where he is, and Arise should be your number two hitter, but then who protects Harper? And Harper's been so good at getting on base, you don't want to mess with that. So,
0: right.
1: So you bury Turner at two. As crazy as that is to say.
0: Because the bottom of your lineup has been so good,
1: you don't want to mess with it. No, you don't want to mess with it.
0: Right. So it's kind of like this is the best lineup to go with, even if it doesn't really make sense.
3: That
0: when you look
3: sounds
0: at
3: great.
0: It.
3: That's awesome. His on-base percentage is .289.
1: All right. So real fast, it was impossible to ask McFarland to be perfect. And, man, he threw him seven straight 100-mile-an-hour or more fastballs, and Acuna didn't miss. I don't know why they didn't mix something else in there after the game. But so Kirkring's now been demoted. He's not going to see high leverage situations. Come playoff time, Andrew Painter starting tonight. Could we see Painter maybe as a seventh or an eighth inning guy, depending? Could he be your first right-handed reliever off the bench?
0: It's an interesting thing. I think you're going to see Painter in the bullpen in the playoffs in some capacity. I don't know if he's that setup guy. I still think that they're going to go McFarland in that role, or some combination of McFarland, Bolin, Alvarado, depending on what your lineup pocket is that you're facing. But I do think Andrew Painter is going to have a bullpen role in the postseason. And it might be more of a, hey, we need five outs over across two innings in like the sixth and seventh. And that's what Andrew Painter is going to give you. The interesting thing with the McFarland thing, guys, and I did a story on this yesterday because I really was curious as to why the hell they were thinking of throwing seven fastballs to Ronald Acuna. And I dove into it, and I talked to Garrett Stubbs at length. I talked to Caleb Cotham at length, did a little research into it. And I understand their approach with it because Acuna doesn't hit fastballs. He really doesn't. Against four seamers, he was hitting 139. Yep.

0: for the year. Mm-hmm. I get it, but I'm like you, where I sit there and say, why not throw him a slider in the dirt? Like, give him something else to look at and to think about, so he's not sitting dead red on these fastballs and possibly being the great player that he is, do what he did in that game. And so I think that that strategy, which, by the way, Caleb Cotham, when he went out to the mound right before the Acuña at bat, he put that plan in place at that mound visit.
1: Oh, wow.
0: They were not pitching him that way all day. And then all of a sudden he went out there and said nothing but fastballs. And that's what ended up happening. So I think that the strategy was maybe just a little bit flawed.
2: I agree. All right, Andrew, that's it. I forbid middays from booking Anthony Sanfilippo.
1: Yeah, no, he's ours. As long as he signs off. Well, no, you don't have to sign off on it.
2: I'm not going to ask him to sign off on it. I'm just going to tell midday, stay away. Stay away from Anthony Sanfilippo on Patterson. Does such a great job. We always appreciate you. Check him out. He's writing on everything. They do a great digital podcast on Patterson Podcast, which is great. And we appreciate you, buddy. Thank you.
0: Boys, anytime. You know that.
2: All right, there he is. Anthony Sanfilippo. Yeah, it was an interesting series. See, I never, and believe me, Andrew, I know that there's a lot of people that look at this series and say, whoa. No, this isn't a great, they won two games. And Anthony's more on that side than I'm coming in here very positive today. But I don't look at the series as, I look at the series as they could have very easily lost three games.
1: Yeah, that's what I flipped it over to Ant and said that. I was like, well, what if they lost yesterday?
2: Which they could have.
1: Yeah, Ronald Acuña Jr. is up to bat in the ninth inning all over again, right? It said it was the eighth inning on Sunday.
2: The tying run was at first base yesterday.
1: Yeah.
2: And you had Lizardo, who was, you know, 100 and some odd pitches. And very easily, you get a gapper there, game's tied.
1: Right, exactly.
2: And that would have been horrible.
1: No, and then you split the series, and if it were a seven-game series, you're tied 2-2. Like, that's playoff baseball. It should be this way.
2: All right, coming up, McManus joins us at 8:40. Dom, we'll get you as well. But McManus joins us at 8:40. We'll preview the Eagles game and then kind of the season as well. But ESPN.com, they have their Power Football Index.
1: How likely do they
2: expect the Eagles to make the playoffs and other things? People are sleeping on the Eagles this year. The national media is sleeping on the Eagles. We got that coming up next. Don't go anywhere. It's Marks and Sal Tunis, 97.5, The Fanatic. All right, check it out. I'm so humbled, legitimately, and honored to be working with the American Foundation for Suicide Prevention, Greater Philadelphia chapter, because September is Suicide Prevention Awareness Month, and we're getting better at talking about the importance of mental health, suicide prevention, taking time for yourself, checking in with loved ones, but we need to talk about it more without shame and without stigma. So we're so proud. I'm going to be doing this with Casey Boy and some other people from our cluster here. 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
1: All right, I'm Andrew Sal Tunis, and here are your top stories in Philadelphia. A lot of Phillies talk this morning after they split their four-game series with the Atlanta Braves, winning yesterday 1-0. Jesus Luzardo, complete game shutout, struck out 12. Phil's still four back of the Atlanta Braves. They will play each other again later this week, but right now, Phillies begin a series with the Astros tonight. Andrew Painter will get the start, and we have our rendered images of the new arena that will be home of both the Flyers and Sixers. It'll be breaking ground in early 2027, hoping to be finished by 2030, the start of the inaugural season of the Philadelphia W.
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0: All right, Tim McMahon is coming up here in about 10 minutes. Get into some Eagles stuff. There's a game on Sunday. Any worry about being a potential? I don't want to call it a trap game, but
1: no, but it's a must-win game.
0: Can't lose this one.
1: Yeah, no, this is a must-win game because then you got the Bears and Rams. So if you're 1-1 going into those weeks, and you could potentially be 1-3 afterward. And by the way, Jalen Hurts needs to play well, or the video of the interception will come back up and recirculate on social media. So it's a must-win game. You know what? Maybe not must-win, John, but it needs to be a must-Jalen Hurts play well game. How's that sound?
0: No, it just absolutely does not have to be like that. And I don't think it will. They can still win the games without him playing great.
1: Yeah, but you know the talk will be the talk.
0: Oh, believe me, I know what the talk is going to be. No, I think if you like doing sports radio where you have some negativity, had the Eagles win the first two games by less impressive fashion on offense, and now we're cooking. Now you're talking about chaos.
1: We'll be in our prime.
0: I don't mind being Captain Chaos. The chaos is good for us and it's fun, but we obviously want the team to win. But I'll just say this about the game, and we have all week to talk about, and Tim's coming up. Just look at it from the Eagles' perspective. So let's be an Eagle for a second. You won the division last year. Washington stinks. You don't think much of them this year. This is the division game. You're at home, and you're coming into the game. Don't you almost have this locked up as a win? Is there any mentality of this is going to be a tough game on Sunday and like we got to be ready? And
1: no, I mean, my only thought is could Jaden Daniels return to rookie form, Jaden Daniels, but against this defense, I just don't see it.
0: I think there's a better chance they lose the game than they blow them out. I do, because I could see them losing 13-10. Or 17-13.
1: Yeah, but
0: because the offense sucks.
1: All right, what would you categorize as a blowout?
0: 28-7.
1: Okay.
0: 31-13.
1: Because I could see like a 21-7 win, something like that.
0: No,
1: That's a two score.
0: A blowout where you're in the fourth quarter and you're switching over to red zone to see what else is going on.
1: Yeah. No, I don't see that happening. No. So I guess I understand your logic there. I just don't see them losing this game at all. Like, I'm already penciling them in 1-0.
0: All right. You and the Eagles, too. That's what I'm worried about.
1: Yeah, exactly.
0: In division games, ugly games.
1: I'm already packing my bags for Nashville, dude. Like, let's go. Can't wait.
0: All right. So let's take a look at this. The ESPN has their, because I know you subscribe to this because are you an ESPN employee?
1: I am an ESPN employee, but I hate the FPI. I have been on the record here and in Bristol hating the Football Power Index because I think even though it's still supposed to be a unbiased computer, there are still biases in there because whoever built it clearly had a bias.
0: All right. So they have the Eagles ranked 10th. What would you say the chances to make the playoffs would be, percentage-wise?
1: 68%.
0: Austin Jones, percentage chance to make the playoffs?
2: 72.
0: 62.8.
1: Okay.
0: Chances to win the division, percentages?
1: Well, then it would be lower, 54%.
0: Austin?
2: I'll do 58%.
0: 46.3%. Wow. So they have the Cowboys, and then they have the Giants or the
1: Commanders. Guy from Fox said the Giants are going to win the division. So he was the one that voted Giants.
0: The Cowboys are 33.9% to win the division and 51.9 to make the playoffs.
1: Okay.
0: Projected wins. How many? And it's a point. It's not just a round number.
1: Oh, 10.5 then. I'll go right on the gambling number.
0: 10.5, Austin?
2: I'm going to go 11.5.
0: 9.8 projected wins. How about that? And then they give the best case scenario 12-5. Worst case scenario 7-10.
1: No way. There's a zero unless somebody's hurt, unless Jalen's hurt. They're not winning only seven.
0: Games. Dude, I'm telling you that right now. To me, and I've already placed a couple bets on the Bet Parks app. The Eagles are good money right now. They're 10.5. They win 11 games. That's the over. I have money on that, and it's pretty good odds to win the division too.
1: Well, yeah, no, in terms of winning the division, I'll pull it up league-wide, but for the most part, I think the Eagles-Cowboys are one of the closest battles for the division because, I get it. The Cowboys are going to be good this year. I keep on saying it. I'm the one that will keep on saying it, but I'm not going to pick them to win the division. That's why you're calling me a coward. But other than that, like there's a lot of divisions. Like the Rams are like +500 to win the Super Bowl. Of course, they're going to have super odds to win their division. But the right. Eagles, it's pretty close between the Eagles and Cowboys.
0: But it's also the Seahawks. I feel like the Seahawks are also getting disrespected a little bit after winning
1: the Super Bowl.
0: Yeah, they just won the Super Bowl. I get it. It's tough to win. Are they really a team that goes back to back? Probably not. But still, everybody's just anointing the Rams right now. And I'm trying to pull it up. I mean, you look at the South, I don't even, when I go through and I do my parlays and I'm like, all right, I'm going to pick division winners in every one as a parlay. Every time I get to the South, I don't want to bet it. I'm like, you know what?
1: South,
0: I'm just going to do the other ones.
1: South, I do that every single year, just like you do. A couple of years ago, I was one team off. I did all eight divisions and it would have paid out good money. And I was one team off. It was the Saints. They needed to win two of their last three games, and it was like bad losses too. But yeah, that division's gross. So if I'm looking at it right now, the AFC East, Bills are -136, Patriots +125. So that one's relatively
0: close.
1: AFC North, Ravens +102, Bengals +164. I like Cincinnati to win the division this year.
0: You do?
1: I do. Houston, it's not necessarily close, but they're plus money, +105, Jags +245. Chiefs, Chargers, Broncos, that's going to be the toughest one to bet on because the Broncos won that division last year. The Chiefs, you still have to have the respect of Kansas City. I actually think the Chargers win that division.
0: It's a Chargers
1: year.
0: Line.
1: Yeah. Second best odds, +190.
0: I don't think, I don't know if the Chiefs make the playoffs.
1: There's a chance they miss.
0: Remember before Pat Mahomes got hurt? They were not good. He was not good. And it's not him. It's the talent around them. And some of it's him. He's regressed.
1: No, the team's there's a lot of guys getting old. And, you know, they trade away one of their star corners this offseason.
0: They continue to not address the skill position players. Yeah. Now they signed a running back, which is great.
1: Yeah.
0: Right? They got
1: Kenneth Walker.
0: Who is he throwing to? Travis Kelce, who looks like he's cooked?
1: Right. And then a bunch of guys.
0: A bunch of guys.
1: Because they don't, ever since. Look, by the way, Tyreek Hill was a fifth round draft pick. So it's not like they drafted Tyreek Hill in the first round and he became the player that he became. No, they got him in the fifth round.
0: And they've missed on some high draft picks at wide receivers. Xavier Worthy looks like nothing more than probably a gadget player, we'll see.
1: Rashee Rice might be in jail or on the
0: field.
1: Yeah,
0: he's good.
1: We don't know.
0: He's good.
1: Yeah, he's good, but
0: he's also could be in jail. Like yeah, said.
1: Right. He might not be available.
0: This is throwback Andy Reid.
1: Oh, yeah, dude. Yeah, no, he's
0: not having wide receivers on his team.
1: Perfect.
0: I do. So Eagles, I'm on Bet Parks app. Eagles +125, Cowboys +195. To win the East.
1: They're going to be good this year, man. It's just the Cowboys schedule, and that's the thing that I will keep on when I go to sleep at night, because I've been saying I've been worried about the Cowboys for some time now. It's been so quiet throughout training camp, which I don't like. But their schedule's tough, man. They go Commanders week one, so Giants Commanders first 2 weeks, division matchups. Ravens, Texans. Ravens are going to be good. Texans defense is ridiculous. Bucks, Packers, Eagles, Cardinals, Colts, Niners, Titans, Eagles, Seahawks, Rams back-to-back weeks, Jags, Giants, Commanders to close out the season.
0: Wow.
1: They have a really difficult schedule this year, Dallas does. So if they win like 10-plus games, it's going to be an impressive double-digit win season for them.
0: I kind of like the Jags, too, in the South.
1: Yeah, it's just that that's both South divisions are weird.
0: Yep.
1: Because Houston's defense, if CJ Stroud is okay.
0: Yeah.
1: He just needs to be okay. He just needs to not be bad. If he's okay, they got some skilled players that they can rely on, and their defense is nasty.
0: I was planning on drafting Trevor Lawrence in my fantasy league because he literally won me my fantasy Super Bowl last year. But then I was busy, and it auto-drafted Jaden Daniels, who I didn't want. And then Trevor Lawrence got gobbled up before I could get back to him.
1: Yeah, that stinks.
0: Yeah. All right, we're waiting on Tim McManus. Just let us know when he is in the... Is he zooming today or is he...
3: He's zooming today.
0: He's zoom.
3: Yeah, I'm sending him over the link right now.
0: All right.
3: I'm still working on communication process, but Tim McManus, the Zoom link has just been sent over to T-Mac.
0: All right, he joins us. I honestly think... I'm not telling you that I'm picking the Eagles to win the Super Bowl. Because, I know, like, national radio, they do. Well, here's my pick for the rookie of the year and for the MVP. We can do that if you want to. But, like, I'm more concerned about, like where are the Eagles? How do they fall in the NFC picture?
1: They will make the playoffs. They will win a playoff game, and that's the farthest I'll go. I'm not saying they're getting to the NFC Championship game and winning the NFC Championship, hosting the NFC Championship game. I think it's not going to be. Last year sucked, dude. Last year was freaking dreadful. Getting to the playoffs, nobody felt good going into that game, and then they barely showed up to that game. It's not going to be like that.
0: If they don't make the NFC Championship game, there's going to be hell to pay.
1: Yeah, absolutely. Especially the way it plays out. Like if I think we talked about this last week. I say they win a playoff game. Well, if it's the wild card round and then you lose in the divisional round, that's still bad. Like, that's still not good considering what we're saying about this team.
0: You could be playing the Rams in the divisional round or a really, really good team.
1: Yeah.
0: So, all right. Well, Tim McManus, when he joins us, by the way, shout out to Jefferson Health. He is the official sponsor of Tim McManus.
1: Yes.
0: And the official health system partner of the Philadelphia Eagles, which is very good. So we appreciate Jefferson Health because it's the Jeff now.
1: Yeah, that's probably why they're buying, because now I got to get used to saying Jefferson Health more than the old name. So shout out to Jefferson Health for being a part of the show.
0: The Jeff and the Link, right? Because you may not remember because it was a long time ago, but when they announced Lincoln Financial Field, the CEO to Lincoln Financial went up and was speaking to the media about it, and he was wagging his finger at the fans in the media and said, "Do not call it the Link. Do not abbreviate it. It's Lincoln Financial Field."
1: I don't remember that at all.
0: Yes, it happened. Oh, no, he said don't call it the Link.
1: Yeah, good luck.
0: It's not Lincoln Financial Field.
1: And you know what? Because you told us not to say it, that's probably why people started saying it.
0: But it's the Jeff. It's no longer what it used to be.
1: Yeah.
0: And Tim McManus joins us right now. ESPN.com, ESPN. Very busy time of season for Mr. McManus. What's up, Tim?
4: Gentlemen, hello.
1: Hey, Timmy.
0: All right, we're going to kind of be scattered all over the place because we were just talking about it. If they don't make the NFC Championship game this year, does this city catch on fire? Do we go nuts?
4: Well, we've lived here a long time, boys. So the answer is probably yes to that. We know. I mean, it's crazy when you think about it how high the bar used to be. Andrew's a little bit younger than Johnny Marks and I, but like there was a lot of bad football for a lot of years in this town, John, right? Either bad or mediocre. And the expectation was like if they got into the playoffs and they won a round, like that was pretty good. And then the Andy Reid era came along and lifted the bar higher. And then just from there with the Super Bowl appearances and wins, it's gotten to a point under Nick Sirianni and Jalen Hurts, where if you're not talking Super Bowl, you're not talking about them as legitimate contenders, then what are we talking about? And so that's really the state of affairs here in Philly, whether it's fair or whether it's not. It's just kind of the reality. So, yeah, if they don't make the NFC Championship with this roster, yeah, I think people are going to be pretty upset about it.
0: And, Tim, we were just going over the football power index on ESPN.com, and I said you always write the blurb when it's involving the Eagles. It's of my opinion that the Eagles are being undersold by the national media. I think it's 9.8 wins is the projected win total, at least on the Power Football Index or whatever it is. I don't see that at all. I'm not telling you they're going to win the Super Bowl. I'm not telling you they're going to get to a Super Bowl. But the Eagles are clearly the best team in the NFC East, and I would be shocked if they didn't win 11 games.
4: I'm somewhere between 10 and 11, to be totally honest, looking at the projections right now. I see two scenarios, and both revolve around the offensive line. One, it's where they're healthy and Lane Johnson's good, and Cam Jurgens has a bounce back, and all of a sudden Saquon Barkley is starting to show those shades of 2024. It's like, oh, baby, they got something here because we know they have the defense. So if they pair those kind of things together, then they will exceed that win total over under pretty easily probably. The other side of that is if things do not go well along the front and age finally catches up to Johnson and Cam Jurgens back acts up and Landon Dickerson is having a trouble staying on the field, then all of a sudden, this newfangled offense doesn't have the horses up front and it's problematic and it's a bit of a slog through the course of the season. I think both are realistic. I mean, it's very difficult to project how health is going to go, but there's no doubt that there's two different sides of that coin that can dictate it. So it's all about the offensive front for me.
1: Now, Tim, you mentioned the defense and how they can keep them in games. Did Quinyon Mitchell and Cooper DeJean have a smile on their face when they woke up this morning? I don't know if you've texted them yet with the signing of Christian Gonzalez, 4 years, $130 million.
4: Yeah, that's pretty good for those guys. And Howie Roseman has been pretty transparent. Like, don't worry, they're getting their payday. It's only a matter of time. Why wouldn't you? I mean, what a great success story, helped to win a Super Bowl in their first year and have just been dynamite since. So, yeah, it's good news. It's good to be Quinyon Mitchell and Cooper DeJean today.
1: So it's good news for them. But who could it be bad news when it comes to the Eagles? Because you can't sign everybody. We talked about it earlier. There's a list of well-known players that could be gone after this year, whether it's retirement like Lane Johnson, a Dallas Goedert who's going to hit free agency again, or cap casualties. Like, when you start looking up and down the 53-man roster, the notable players, how many of them do you think could be entering their final year, even if their contract doesn't say that?
4: Yeah, the two names that stick out to me would be Moro Ojomo and Nolan Smith. Ojomo seems to me like he's right on that Milton Williams track,
1: yeah,
4: where it's clear that he's going to get a payday, probably a pretty handsome one, and it's not going to be in Philadelphia. Like, after you pay Jalen Carter and Jordan Davis those big-time contracts, like, how many big-time money contracts can you give to the defensive tackle position? And the writing kind of seems to be on the wall for Nolan Smith as well, where they gave Jonathan Grenard the big money. And I think if you have to choose between Smith and Jalix Hunt, it's got to be going to Jalix Hunt on the trajectory that he's at. So those are the two that kind of pop out right from my mind.
0: Tim McManus, ESPN Eagles reporter. You mentioned Grenard. What's his status going forward? Are we going to see him in the opener?
4: I would be a little bit surprised at this point if we saw Grenard in the opener. It's just kind of the signals that, you know, everybody else is kind of playing the shell game within the organization, except for Vic Fangio, who's just very transparent with us, which we appreciate. And the way that he's been signaling is that, you know, it is a concern whether he would be ready. And so even if he does end up suiting up here, I would think it would be in a limited capacity. We just haven't seen him have the ability to ramp up really at all on the side. I'm sure he's doing plenty in rehab behind the scenes, but I just don't know if he's quite football ready yet. I don't know that his arrival is that far off. They didn't put him on short-term IR or keep him on PUP. So that means that they believe within the first four games he'll be available, but I'm a little skeptical that he'll be available week one.
0: All right, Tim, I'm going to sound the alarm right now. Here it is. Any concern that the Eagles, this could be a combination of a trap game, the offense hasn't played in the preseason, they're sluggish, they're walking in thinking, oh, Washington, we got them, we're the Eagles, and before you know it, you're in the fourth quarter and it's 13-10 and the offense is struggling and you're staring down the barrel of a week one loss.
4: So just to play into that a little bit, I saw this stat from ESPN Stats and Information that over the last 2 years, is 2 years? No, last four seasons, the rest of the NFC East outside of the Commanders are 0-9 at Lincoln Financial Field. Those pesky Washington Commanders, 2-3. NFC East team that has actually given them trouble on their home turf over the last four seasons. Do I think they're going to walk away with a win this week? I think the Eagles got it. And I look mostly at Washington's offensive line, and I just think, how? You know, like, how are they going to run a functional offense against this defensive front? And Jalen Carter, to me, looks like he's poised to kind of come out of the gates swinging. And I think that's really bad news for an offensive line that was kind of suspect to begin with and then lost Laramie Tunsil. And so that's very gettable for them. And there's also the surprise element for the Eagles' offense. I mean, could they come out like gangbusters? Could this be, you know, 2013, where everybody's, the element of surprise, you know, the Chip Kelly fireworks show? I'm not expecting quite that. But, I do think that they'll have enough to handle Washington for that week one win.
1: All right, Tim, listen, this show cares about all 53 men on the roster, including the kicker. How long's the leash for Jake Elliott once the season starts, considering there is no, like, competition at camp?
4: Yeah, I mean, he had a pretty good summer, I would say, that the preseason game where he was able to connect on what was like 46 and a 53-yarder, whatever it was. I mean, that's encouraging that he was able to do that. But I can't imagine that you can ride him. Like, if it's clear over the first, say, quarter of the season, half of the season, that he just doesn't have it, you got to make that correction. You have to have some names in mind that are capable of coming in here and being an adequate replacement, because you can't go into another, you know, December, January with a heavy question mark over the kicker, where, you know, these are a lot of these games are decided in the margins here, and you can't afford your kicker to be missing it. So I would, you know, personally, I would give him about a quarter of a season, maybe a little bit longer, to test whether he is ready for a big bounce back this year.
0: All right. There he is. Back. By the way, Salchunas, any opportunity to question Jake Elliott? He's been doing it the last couple weeks.
1: Yeah, because I just am amazed at a guy who has been bad. Like, it's not even like an Eagles fan. Oh, he stinks. No, he's been bad for two straight years. And it's like, we're paying him a lot of money. So we're going to try to make this one work. We have a lot of faith in Jake Elliott.
4: Yeah, no, it's fair, because any other position, if they had committed bad money to it, and it's that critical of a spot, you know, we'd be all over it, and people don't get on Jake Elliott as much. So I think that's totally fair.
0: All right, every Tuesday, Tim McManus joins us at 8:40, and he's sponsored by Jefferson Health, Champions of Care, and the official health system partner of the Philadelphia Eagles, working together to build healthier communities. Great stuff, Tim. We'll be reading you and watching you on ESPN, and you'll be on all the shows here this football season. So we'll be looking for you and listening to you, and we appreciate it.
4: All right, sounds great, guys. Have a good week.
0: You too. There he is, T-Mac. Not that T-Mac. Not here's the pitch.
1: No, Tim McManus.
0: Yeah, see, everybody's the Eagles are going to win. No worry. Nope, I'm heading it.
1: You're setting up.
0: Let's go.
1: He's setting up the trap game talk.
0: Yep. Sound the alarms. Ugly football game.
1: Must win game.
5: It'll be ugly, but I'm not sounding no alarms.
1: Is there any moral victory Monday if they lose?
5: No.
1: 0% chance, right?
5: Not in this city.
1: If they lose, no, but like if Jalen throws for 400 yards, you know the Jalenites, Club Hurts will be like, well, it wasn't his fault that they lost.
5: And the YouTube chat will still be going off on how Hurts stinks.
0: No, we need the sound effect for the burning question, because that's what will happen to the city.
1: Yeah.
0: It'll burn.
1: That's right.
0: All right, cap it up. Man, the most Philadelphia, South Philly thing happened to a SEPTA bus to start the weekend, if you didn't see this. A lot else to get to, including how great of a job did Dave Dombrowski do on one particular contract with the Phillies. We have that coming up as well. A lot to get to in an action-packed 9 o'clock hour. It's Marks and Salchunas, 97.5.
1: There's a lot to look forward to. You mentioned South Philly. How about Temple with a big matchup this upcoming weekend? But first, let's give them some love. Coach Keeler, 38-14 victory in week one over Rhode Island. The defense looked good. 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All right, I'm Andrew Salchunas, and here are the top stories in Philadelphia. I would lead with the Temple Owls, but that's maybe more so for me. Phillies, they split their series with the Braves. Four-game series, they each take two apiece. Phil's still four back of the Braves for first place in the NL East. They begin a series tonight with the Houston Astros. Andrew Painter on the mound. And we got the rendered images of the new arena that will take place for both the Flyers, Sixers, and also the new WNBA team. Inaugural season is expected to be 2030, which is when they expect the arena to be built, breaking ground early in 2027. This update brought to us by the new Powerball NFL X's and O's from the New Jersey Lottery is here. 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
1: 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Who makes the playoffs? 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
0: Hello. Hello. Hello. Keep talking.
2: So.
1: All right, we're back. Marks and Salchunas. We have a new drop this morning. Let me find it. So we had that last week. This is the idiots from that First Things First show.
3: Wow.
1: Total phonies. Because the Eagles were going to come in third in the NFC East.
3: Right, yeah.
1: Yep. And then this was Lizardo getting water poured on him. Let me guess, the screamer, the Brandon Marsh.
3: Correct.
1: Yeah, in a lock.
3: Sound like I'm watching Dukes of Hazzard.
1: He's one of the good old boys. He's from Georgia.
4: Yes, he is. He's got to be a good hitter again. That would be nice.
3: Yeah, I'm not surprised that he peaked in the first half. And
1: yeah, I had a look. I like the person that is Brandon Marsh. Like, I'm a big fan of the person.
3: Me too.
1: But I got a lot of crap from people over my not super love of the player, Brandon Marsh. 140 in the month of July, 244 in the month of August, and now .091 in the early stages in September. His batting average was .317 on June 30th. Before we made the turn into July, his batting average now is .267. So he's back to being the platoon player that he kind of always has been. But we like him because he's got a good personality.
3: Over the course of a season, you're going to have where guys are carrying you, and then they slow down, and then other guys got to step up.
1: And he carried you.
3: Man, he sure did.
1: Yeah.
3: He really did. Now Bohm's kind of been on the uptick, and he's been doing better, but they're going to need somebody else to step up. Schwarber can't win you every game.
1: No, he can't. And look, the Phillies are showing you exactly what they think about Marsh again. Left-handed pitchers, he's going to be coming off the bench. And I'm fine with that, right? Like, what Hill has been able to do for the Phillies team in spots this year, what Brian De La Cruz has been able to do for the Phillies in spots this year, I'm not asking them to be everyday players, but neither is Brandon Marsh. And that's okay. Brandon Marsh is a very, very good platoon player against right-hand pitching. He's very good at it. So let's just keep it at that.
3: All right. Well, let's review our poll up there, and it is as always held up by Dr. Avedon Appel of Iron Mountain Men's Health, standing strong for 4 hours there, Andrew.
1: Super strong, 4 hours. I mean, we have not even had a little bit of an issue, and it's already 9 o'clock. It's great.
3: And let's get to it. All right. What do we have, Austin?
5: All righty. After watching this series against the Braves, are the Phillies a World Series team still leading the charge at no with 52.8% of the vote and yes at 47.2%?
3: All right. That's still almost 50-50.
1: Yeah, which is actually good in terms of the psyche of Philadelphia sports fans, because it was not long ago where that would have been 80-20. And as you said, maybe a day ago would have
3: been
1: 80-20.
3: Yeah.
1: After that loss on Sunday.
3: All right, Austin, how did you vote in that poll?
5: I voted no.
3: They're not a World Series team.
5: I don't believe they are.
1: Like a 0% chance? Because here's the thing. it's one thing to say, hey, they're a World Series team because they have the bones, but you know they probably won't be able to beat the Brewers and the Dodgers and the Braves. But it's another thing to be like, no, they have no chance, which I said the Eagles had no chance after that Black Friday game.
3: But right? you can't do the 0% chance. I would say you answer the question. It's like, man, they're not a World Series team. Or you're like, yeah, because there's obviously more than the 0% chance with that starting pitching. It's a matter of do you like, hey, are the Phillies a World Series team? Man, they're not a World Series team. Look at that bullpen.
5: Yeah, I mean, that's the one main point is this bullpen is still in shambles depending on where you need them to enter the game. And then number two is the biggest thing that's haunted them over the years is the fact that the lineup goes cold once the calendar hits October. So, you know, I expect the World Series to be played in October. I just don't expect the Phillies to necessarily make it there and play in the World Series because I have questions in regards to the lineup still and always will and the bullpen. So, yeah, they're playing hot, and I've been saying it for a couple weeks. Yeah, the Kool-Aid, it looks good, but I'm still not sipping on it.
3: All right, but you see, that's fine. You're still room for them to win. I'm not gonna say you stay over there.
5: I don't want them to miss the playoffs.
3: You stay over there.
5: That's fine. It's nice and cozy in this studio.
3: I'm over here. My pledge of positivity. All right, the Sep to South Philly story coming up in a second, but Dave Dombrowski in the offseason, he started working on contract extensions with Jesus Luzardo. And in spring training in March, it came down, and I don't want to say I was shocked by the number because you look at it right now and it's nothing. But he signed a contract. It was for 5 years at $27 million a year. And for what Luzardo has accomplished in his big league career, he's certainly shown the potential, but you're rewarding him with a $27 million a year contract. Now, if he turns into the player that you think he can be, the pitcher you think he can be, that's a bargain.
1: Oh, yeah.
3: Because right now, if he went to free agency after the season, he continues pitching the way that he's pitching right now, what's he making free agency?
1: He's pushing 30. I'm pulling up right now the players that are getting paid the most by starting pitchers.
3: I think he's making close to 35.
1: Yeah, and the other thing to take into account is, at the time, and who knows what ends up happening, but there's talks about salary caps, right? So what if you were at the cap and there's going to be contracts that are grandfathered in? If it does happen, we don't know if it's going to happen, but if there was a salary cap, a lot of contracts would be grandfathered in. So that means you lock up Jesus Luzardo before he hits free agency, which is the year of the lockout. You might not be able to sign him. You lock that in early, and now you know that he's with your team throughout the entire contract.
3: Yep. The ERA is all the way down under 3 is 221 strikeouts, which in today's Major League Baseball is a lot. Guys don't get the 300 strikeouts very often. He's not going to, but he's going to approach it 14-5. So if I was a team that needed a starting pitcher, he's going to be 29 in September, so you're getting him next year at 29. That's the prime right there for a pitcher.
1: Yeah.
3: 29, 30, 31, 32, 33. You got a five-year window of this dude and how he's showing he's pitching this year, one of the top starters in baseball.
1: Yeah, you said what, $27.5 million?
3: Yeah, $27 million a year is the average annual.
1: So $27 million a year right now would be good for 12th most on an annual basis in Major League Baseball, behind Robbie Ray, Carlos Rodon, Shohei, and his contract's just weird, Eovaldi, Sonny Gray, Scooble, Glasnow, Burns, Cole, Snell, DeGrom, Wheeler. That does not count Paul Skeens when he eventually gets paid. That does
3: or
1: not
3: Scooble
1: count Jacob Mizorowski.
3: Year.
1: Scooble next year. Like, you got him. It's kind of like the Bryce Harper contract, where you kind of got him at a steal, because there's going to be guys that are going to get paid a lot of money soon.
3: Yeah, it was smart. Dombrowski knows you get these starting pitchers, you can pretty much contend every year.
1: Yeah.
3: You have Wheeler, Sanchez, and Luzardo. You can make mistakes, which he has, and it makes up for it. It's like when Tom Brady, Bill Belichick sucked at drafting. Tom Brady, he would win because he's Tom Brady.
1: And he wasn't getting paid much, so they were able to sign players and do all kinds of other stuff.
3: When you have this starting pitching, you're going to pretty much make the playoffs every year.
1: Right.
3: Which the Phillies have done.
1: Yeah, and that's why you can't totally count them out, because you need the lineup to get hot, John. It's the same freaking story every year.
3: Yeah.
1: They just need to get hot.
3: That's it. All right, so did you see this story? Did it happen Friday?
1: I did see it, yes.
3: So it's the biggest Philadelphia SEPTA story of all time. So this bus, and God, man, I got to tell you, if you're a SEPTA driver out there, a bus driver, God bless you.
1: Yeah, it's amazing what they do.
3: Yeah, and you're driving around on these South Philly streets, and you're up in Fishtown, and you're going down alleys, and the mess that, I mean, you think about the mess when you're, now you lived in Manayunk for a while.
1: Yeah, 6 years.
3: A little bit different than if you're in South Philly or whatever. I mean, there's, where trucks are just going to park because there's nowhere else to park and unload and you can't get past them. Or they're taking up one line of traffic and then you have to go into the other lane. It's just a mess. I hate it. That's why I wouldn't even consider ever living in the city again. I hated it. So South Philly, they pour concrete. There's like a big, I don't know, what would you say, like a 6x4?
1: It was huge.
3: 10x4 area.
1: And it's been an issue for a while. Like that area where they poured the cement, whoever the homeowner or the shop owner was, like they have been asking for that to be filled for
3: years. It's a big hole in the ground. Yeah. So they finally pour concrete in there. And they do it that's in the middle of the day. It's not late at night. It looks like there was daylight. So they pour it and they put a couple of, what do you call them?
5: The cones.
3: It's not a cone, but it's like a big thing to where.
5: Like the stanchion.
3: Yeah, where you know that, hey.
5: Don't go down this road.
3: It blocks it. So you get people to come off the bus and they move it. And then the bus tries to plow through. God. Unfortunately, the bus, the front wheel made it, but then the back wheel didn't. And there was a SEPTA bus stuck in concrete in South Philadelphia.
1: Yeah, it was around 7 p.m. right outside of Termini Brothers.
5: Great spot.
1: Yeah, no. It's,
5: great bakery.
1: Oh, no, it's fantastic. And apparently they've been asking for it to be fixed for months. I'm watching the video of it now. The reason why the second one didn't get out is because they didn't have enough momentum. Like after
3: wasn't
1: the,
3: going fast
1: after
3: enough.
1: The first wheel, it wasn't going fast enough. And there's a big gap in between the front wheel and the back wheel. So they didn't have enough time to really churn to get really going. And then that's why the second one got stuck in there. It's horrible.
3: Yeah. So what even happened after it? They had to come tow it out?
5: Yeah, tow it out. And then obviously you got to send the work crew and be like, hey, you know that concrete or pavement that you just put down? Yeah, you're going to have to redo that because a SEPTA bus just drove through it. It's like those cartoons where the guy's on the sidewalk putting down fresh concrete and the kid comes around and like puts his handprint in it or puts his like footprint or something in it.
1: Cartoon, that's real life, man.
5: Oh, that's true.
1: I've seen it. I've done
5: that
1: it.
5: That is true. I've done it too.
1: Yeah.
5: I thought more cartoon would hit.
1: I've done it.
3: So Austin, I think I'm going to know the answer for Andrew. Have you ever ridden a SEPTA bus in your life?
1: Yes.
5: No.
3: Really? What route? Where?
1: Around Temple. I forget exactly where we went. I mean, I think I was
3: down Broad.
1: Yeah, but then there was I had a buddy that lived on Girard, and it was like, am I going to wait for the subway or just take the bus a couple blocks? You know. Yeah, so I've done it.
3: Austin, you said no.
5: No, and I'm in the city. I just don't do public transportation within the city. I'll Uber. I'll walk. I'll drive.
1: I used it as often as I could. The bus route, and look. By the way, don't forget, I'm in college when I forget when Uber started, but like I didn't have money. And so I wasn't.
3: Yeah, I actually was. I used to take the 44. I lived in West Philly. I lived at 44th and Chestnut. And to get up here is right when I first started with Mike. I didn't have a car for a period of like a year.
1: Yeah.
3: Because I was able to get to work.
1: Yeah.
3: What I should have done was I should have gotten a bike, but I didn't. Because the bike from West Philly, you can take Belmont all the way up. You just got to ride through and then you take Belmont all the way up. I didn't. So I would take the bus. Because it was the easiest way. The 44 takes you down Chestnut Street, and then it takes you, you pick up right by 30th Street Station, and then it goes on 76, and then it takes you up City Line Avenue. The problem is it's SEPTA, so it's never on time.
1: Yeah.
3: Sometimes the buses are full. Sometimes they just don't

0: then you see a bus flying by because you've been there an hour. They're completely full, so they're just avoiding you.
1: Yeah.
0: So then you end up taking a taxi, and there wasn't Ubers back then, because I remember the one day I took a taxi from here because I didn't want to deal with the bus, and I had an iPhone. An ex-girlfriend bought me the first iPhone that came out, bought me an iPhone.
1: No way. Nice.
0: Yep. I had a pair of like a tracksuit on, fell right out of the pocket in the cab. I got out of the cab, and I didn't have a phone, so I got out of the cab, and I'm like, oh my God, and I saw the cab driving away. It's actually, no, I took a cab from there here. Because I ran inside and I called the cab company and I'm like, hey, I was just in this cab. It picked me up at 4410 Chestnut Street. It just dropped me off at One Ballot Plaza. iPhone fell out of my pocket. Please radio the cab driver. It's not in the cab.
1: Uh-huh.
0: Like, I'm telling you, they haven't picked anybody else up. Can you please have them check it again? It's got to be in there. Sorry, not there. So I literally lost an iPhone. And I don't know what you can do with it at that point. Right?
1: Like there's people that know how to wipe out the system and then you resell it, dude.
2: Yeah, someone got a brand new iPhone via Johnny Marks 15 years ago.
0: That was 2007. So I don't know, like it was probably easier.
1: Oh, dude, back then jailbreaking.
2: Oh man.
1: If you knew the guy that could do the jailbreak for
0: you
1: any,
0: did?
1: I knew people, yeah, in high school.
0: You knew a jailbreaker?
1: Yeah. And then you pay them like, you know, $20 or whatever, yeah. And then you get everything.
2: You get all the songs you need, you get all the apps you need, access. Yeah, dude.
1: And that was 2008.
0: I didn't know I was dealing with two crooks here.
2: Yeah. Yeah. I was in what?
1: Well, no, I was funding somebody that was the crook. I'm not the crook.
2: Johnny Marks,
1: I was paying the crook.
2: I just knew a guy that knew a guy. That's all. Yeah.
1: And my mom was like, where's your phone? I left it at school, but it was really at the guy's house and he was just taking care of it. And then I got it the next day. It's great.
0: So anyway, SEPTA bus. There you go. Never again. I hope to never have to ride the SEPTA. In fact, I will never ride the SEPTA bus again.
1: Ride any bus, like a Greyhound or the Peter Pan?
0: You know what I used to do?
2: The short bus?
0: No. What I used to do was I used to ride the Chinatown bus up to New York.
1: Oh, okay.
0: When I had friends in New York and I had a girlfriend that lived in Manhattan, the Chinatown bus would leave Chinatown. It was $10 round trip. I think it was $10 for maybe $10 one
1: That's
0: way.
1: That's huge.
0: It would take you Chinatown all the way up to Chinatown, New York. And then they came with the Mega bus and the Bolt bus, and then they raised the prices a little bit because I did take the Greyhound before. Greyhounds are not good. The Chinatown bus had younger people in it. But you still would have horrible people sometimes. And they definitely, if you watch what they were doing, they were throwing stuff underneath the, you know, like big bags of stuff were going underneath the bus going up to New York.
1: What do you think was going up there?
0: Drugs, big bags of drugs. That's awesome. But $10 would get you up there.
2: $10, that's a deal.
0: Oh, it's great.
1: That's fantastic. I would sign up for that now.
0: I used to take the Chinatown bus up there all the time because you would have to get to go train from 30th Street all the way to New York. You have to take Amtrak, which is expensive.
1: Oh, yeah.
0: Or you got to take the local to Trenton and then take New Jersey Transit, which is like, okay, you can take that up there. Just takes forever. Man, you get in the Chinatown bus, I'd fall asleep for like 2 hours, and then you wake up, you're going through one of the tunnels, going through the Lincoln Tunnel. Bam.
1: That's great.
0: You're there.
1: Yep.
0: All right. How much college football did you guys watch this week?
1: As much as I could.
2: Yeah, I dabbled in it.
1: I was telling Austin. Austin was like, "How was your weekend?" I was like, "It was great." I was down the shore with my family, and I was like, "Hey, look, I got to watch this for work." So they all went out to the deck to talk, and I just sat and watched by myself. It was wonderful. After a day of digging holes all day on the beach, that was cool.
0: All right. Well, it's because Temple won, Penn State also won. Dominant performances by both, but then one of the more controversial endings to a game in a really, really long time. Michigan and Western Michigan. We'll play it for you and you'll talk about it. And it shows you one of the big problems that you have, which is the official time apparently isn't what you're watching on TV, which is really weird.
1: Yeah, it shouldn't be that way. Or as we will get into, my father believing it was fixed.
0: Right, which a lot. By the way, in betting day and age, today's day and age, uh-huh, of betting, you can't have that off.
1: No, or you can't have. You got to add like decimal points, like to the clock.
0: You do.
1: You can't just have 1 second to 0 seconds, and then the referees make the call of, well, that wasn't a full second according to our calculations. And it changes everything. And then the game changes.
0: All right, we have all that coming up next. It is Marks and Saltunas 97.5. But hey, let's talk about, oh man, No one has more passion for hot water than me. All right, that's because of my brow.

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1: All right, this is Andrew Salchuda. So this is your top stories in Philadelphia. Phillies take 2 of 4 against the Atlanta Braves. So nothing changes in the division. Phillies still 4 back of Atlanta. They will square off again this weekend. They begin another series tonight against the Houston Astros. Andrew Painter will be on the mound. Flyers and Sixers, their new home. We got some rendered images, man. Coming 2030 on the grounds of the old Spectrum. It'll be home of both the Sixers and Flyers, but also the inaugural season of the Philadelphia WNBA team. 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
0: All right, we're back. It is Mark Salchunas. The guys are coming up next. The dynamic duo of Brace and Dunn with Connor. Connor still wants them to hit Acuna, even after the series is over.
1: Well, you got three more games.
0: I know.
1: You know, you got your opportunity to do it. I don't really care as much about, like, I get it, but I play baseball. I understand all about policing by themselves and blah, blah, blah, but... You know what's going to happen. They're going to throw it at Acuña. Both teams will get warnings. And then
0: it'll be over.
1: Yeah.
0: Yeah, so just don't. I legitimately, like, there's a time and a place to throw inside to him or maybe hit him. I don't know. Like, I wouldn't have done it. I wasn't all that concerned about it.
1: He hit a home run, and he put his arms out, and, you know, people are up in rage. And if somebody on the Phillies did it, we'd go, yeah!
0: He did the shimmy.
1: Yeah!
0: I hate the shimmy. I hate him. I hate him for sure, but...
1: Yeah, and then if he was here, you'd love him. It's like Major League 2 with the catcher.
0: Coming out to do the curtain call was pretty pretty amazing.
1: Oh, yeah.
0: He's got the balls.
1: No, I give him credit because he also he's one of the most hit batters in Major League Baseball and has been over the span of like 3 years. So
0: yeah, he knows it.
1: He knows what he's doing. And he's like, all right, I'll get on first base and then I'll steal second. Because he'll do that, too. He's the last one of the last 30-30. I mean, Ohtani had the 50-50 last year.
0: No, but you won the MVP. He's a monster.
1: Yeah, exactly.
0: Yeah. All right, so over the weekend, we're big college football fans on the show, and Michigan, Western Michigan.
1: Dude.
0: And I hate Michigan. I've always hated Michigan. I have family that went to Michigan State. My cousins are from suburban Detroit. They're Michigan State. I've just always hated. I worked with Greg Henson, he didn't go to Michigan. But he's from Michigan, so he's the typical Michigan fan. Oh, little brother, Michigan State, I'm Michigan. Even though they sucked for so many years after Schembechler.
1: Wait, and even though he didn't go?
0: And Lloyd Carr. Yeah, but like Nahagian's a Michigan fan from Chicago, suburban Chicago.
1: Yeah, Lombo is a Penn State guy despite never going. The amount of Notre Dame people around here.
0: Like Petrilli.
1: Brendan Gunn, Petrilli, all the Delco. You never even step foot on campus, even as a visitor, and yet you talk down to people about your football team.
0: Right. Well, I'm not like that, but... So I hate Michigan. So I was loving that they were about to lose to Western Michigan.
1: Yeah. And I was rooting for it.
0: So they're down. It was a 12-7. So they need a touchdown. They can't get a field goal. So I think Underwood fumbled and Western Michigan recovers. They kick a field goal. So now they need a touchdown to win the game.
1: Yeah. And people were questioning, should they have kicked the field goal, Western Michigan? I say yes, because now they have to score a touchdown in order to win the football game. There's 35 seconds left.
0: And they needed the Hail Mary to do it. So here's what happened. So the Hail Mary happens. It's incomplete, game over, but then they review it and they give them another shot. Here's how the whole thing went down. This is courtesy of the Michigan Radio Network. Here it is.
4: Underwood in a shotgun, takes the snap. Western rushes three. Bryce will step up. He's going to let it fly to the end zone, and this ball's going to go out of the back of the end zone, incomplete. Here's the call.
5: After review, there's 1 second remaining in the game. Third down.
4: And here we go on this final play of the game. Michigan needs a miracle. Underwood takes the snap. Now they rush four. Back to pass, back at his own 40. He's going to let it go. This one's coming down in the end zone. It is caught! Touchdown! Wolverines! Touchdown!
0: Yeah.
1: Okay.
0: It's crazy. So, I mean, I don't hear enough people saying this. Western Michigan did allow a near 50-yard completion on the last play of the game. They could have stopped them.
1: Yeah.
0: From doing that.
1: No, that is true. You're right, but it shouldn't have happened. It shouldn't have, because, or maybe it should have. I don't know, but the way we're viewing it needs to be changed. And this is not something new. Like, we've always known that the football does not have the decimal point when it comes to clocks, but you can't have somebody dictating whether or not it was a full second or not. And home field advantage is a big part of it, too. The clock manager. I still remember the Eagles. This is a total, I'm pulling this one out of my rear end here. When the Eagles beat the Falcons in the divisional round, the year they win the Super Bowl, they beat the Vikings, they beat the Patriots. There was a play right before halftime where Nick Foles hit Alshon Jeffrey, and it was the longest 1 second ever. It was like 3 seconds of 1 second left on the clock, and then Jake Elliott kicks the field goal. And that changed everything, the way you were able to play the second half, the way you were able to score. Home cooking clock management is a real thing.
0: No, for sure. Yeah, like you're a little bit quick to hit the stoppage, or you let it roll for another second or two before you hit it. I agree. The problem is, what you watched on replay on TV is not the same thing that the replay officials are looking at. So the official timing used by the Big Ten's replay center is different than what you're watching on the broadcast. And while it may not be 2 seconds, what you watch on TV, that it's like pretty clear, no, the game's over, there's no time left, was different from what the replay officials were looking at. And the replay officials were looking at something where it was clear, according to everybody that saw it, that there was time left on the clock. Now, I was skeptical of it, but then I heard the Western Michigan, the athletic director and the coach, and they said, no, they showed us what it was, and there was actually time left on the clock. Because if there's anybody that would have said, no, this is horse crap, we're appealing this, the game was over, the Big Ten, because this is Big Ten stuff. Mm-hmm. No, this isn't the what are they, MAC? Is Western Michigan MAC? Yep. Yeah, so the Big Ten, obviously, they don't want Michigan to lose to a MAC team
1: exactly.
0: In the first game of the season.
1: Who's in the Big Ten?
0: And that's,
1: Michigan is.
0: That's the problem, is you have a lot of people that are saying, like, whoa. Like, this is obviously fixed. They don't want Michigan to lose the game.
1: Let me ask you something, John. Is college football, the NCAA, clean or corrupt?
0: It's
1: more to lean one way or the other.
0: It's more corrupt than any pro sport, right?
1: Exactly.
0: Right. So, I mean, I understand people feeling like that, but they're not. How do you not have the clock synced up from what the replay, even if it's off by half a second?
1: For moments like this, you can say,
0: I mean, Jesus.
1: Psych, our clock says something differently than your clock. That was horrible. And I felt so bad. You're right. Like, they still gave up a 50-yard Hail Mary touchdown, but there was a couple of players on Western Michigan where you could tell just the emotion of thinking they won in a major upset. They were 24.5-point underdogs, I think, and they think they win.
6: They ran the field,
1: and then they lose. There were some Western Michigan players, I mean, like, uncontrollably crying. You would think that they just lost the championship and they're graduating. Like, it was week one. That game meant so, they fought so hard.
6: That would be
1: the
6: probably biggest win of their collegiate career.
1: Absolutely.
6: I mean,
1: a lot of those guys.
6: Western Michigan. I actually had a friend that I worked with that went to Western Michigan. We worked with the Devils together, and I like shot her a text the next day. I was like, yo, are you good? And she just said, I'm very unwell.
1: Yeah, no, that was horrible.
0: The Big Ten synchronizes all broadcast cameras for the replay system, including a camera on the game clock. The replay center's video made public after the game clearly shows 1 second on the clock when Davis touches the ball. The Western Michigan player touched the ball, and he was out of bounds. He had already touched out of bounds. That's what makes it a dead ball. On the NBC broadcast, that wasn't the case. So that's where there's a lot of people out there still saying, like, it's totally rigged. Western Michigan is satisfied with the replay.
1: Yeah. All I could say is insane week one. You had the Western Michigan thing. You had last night Florida State. The lights were out. LSU's game was delayed by hours.
0: Two hours because of that
1: weather. It was freaking insane. You had Rutgers losing to UMass. UMass's first win in 2 years, and then Rutgers still decides to
0: light
1: the fireworks. I talked to a Rutgers. You talked to a Western Michigan alum. I talked to a Rutgers alum who did not know about the fireworks thing.
6: Oh, really?
1: So I was, you know, busting his stones on the beach about, you know, Rutgers losing. I go, by the way, did you know about the fireworks? And he goes, no. And I told him. He goes, that's one of the most embarrassing things I've heard about.
0: It's one of the most Rutgers thing ever. Right?
1: Yeah. Yeah.
0: All right, and you know who won on Saturday, despite me saying outright for Rhode Island? How about the Temple University Owls?
7: To the backfield defense. Plenty of time in the pocket. Back to wide open. Catch, Kobe Howard. Touchdown, Penn State.
0: There you go, the Owls with the big win over Rhode Island, setting up a matchup on Saturday against Penn State and Lincoln Financial Field. Penn State dominating Marshall. Here it is.
8: To match that substitution.
7: Over the play clock at 5. Turner hangs in over the middle. Intercepted. What? Grayson Williams got it.
0: That's the cut they pulled from it? Not a touchdown?
6: That's what I got.
0: Must have been
1: a great interception.
6: And I do have a touchdown here.
0: All right.
9: Play action looks. Oh. Smolik steps up. Hit as he throws. Looks. End zone.
0: Smolik.
9: Touchdown.
0: All right, just turn it on.
1: Won your boy. You want
0: Rocco
1: the Becht.
0: Becht
1: family. Yeah.
0: Rocco Becht, who had an amazing debut with Penn State.
1: Until Saturday.
0: Until that right
1: when
0: there.
1: When the Temple Owls get 9 sacks again, like Christian Sackenberg.
0: So real fast. All right. We have one pair of tickets left to Temple and Penn State. Andrew, you went down in flames to Mr. Temple, Sean Rodman.
1: Yeah, it was embarrassing, man.
0: He takes the title. We did Temple trivia. Rodman shut Andrew out 5-0.
1: I needed Labor Day weekend. I needed the extra day to get away from this place.
0: Well, you don't get a rematch.
1: Damn it.
0: Because Rodman is going to defend his title, and this is for tickets, for a lucky listener out there.
1: Okay.
0: Against one Ray Dunn.
1: Oh, my God. Mr. Temple meets Mr. Fishtown.
0: Rodman, what is your? Are you taking Ray down? This is going to happen on Thursday during the show.
1: Oh, I love that.
10: I'm taking him down.
0: You're taking Ray down. No doubt in your mind.
10: No, I'm taking him down. It might be 5-0, might be 4-1, but he might get one on the board.
0: All right, there he is, Sean Robin. That's coming up on Thursday. The battle for Temple.
11: See, you better watch out, Sean, because he was the silent assassin last week. You know,
0: you were not expecting.
11: Sean's very quiet. Now he's getting chesty with Ray.
0: Good. He should. He dominated.
6: I heard he's studying up right now.
0: Yeah, see, that's the problem is because I asked Ray if he would do it, so Ray's probably going to now study everything. But I'll get him. This isn't just Temple sports. There's everything about Temple.
11: Oh, yeah, of course.
0: All right, coming up, everything that we missed on the program today is next. Marks and Saltunas, 97.5. All right, let's talk about my hair for a second. I need the freshie. I do. It's been a while since I've had my hair cut. But when you get your hair cut, that's when you're like, man, my hair's looking good. 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
12: Football is back. I'm Sean Rodman, and this is your Birds Insider Update. Week one is finally here. We'll see what happens with the injury report later this week. Jonathan Greenard still not expected to play as well, and we'll see what happens on the injury report once that comes with the Eagles up against the Commanders this Sunday. 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
0: All right, we're back. It is Marks and Salchunas. Guys are coming up next. 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So keep this in mind. 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But remember, when you get to the office or if you're working from home, because I know a lot of people work from home, it's a great opportunity to tell Alexa, play 97.5 The Fanatic, listen on the app, download the 97.5 The Fanatic app, or as we say good morning to everybody watching on YouTube, watch on YouTube.
11: Yeah.
0: I get a lot of people to reach out to me or like, hey, I'm in the office a couple days a week, but when I'm working from home, I have you guys up on YouTube.
11: I feel bad for our YouTube community today because we're wearing very normal clothes today. Because usually the outfits is what they immediately jump on.
0: Right.
11: I have a Temple pullover. You just got a gray sweatshirt right now. We're very bland this morning.
0: So I need to wear more flamboyant clothes.
11: Yeah, to make because them happy. Then they don't get to have as much fun making fun of us.
6: You just gotta go get more tracksuits, Johnny. That's all.
0: I have plenty of flamboyant clothes I can wear.
6: I need you to wear the one like you've been a part of an Italian family for 50 years. The nice, velvet sweatshirt?
11: Ooh, yeah, you look good at that.
6: Like the green or the red, like dark burgundy color?
0: I do have to go shopping. I have a couple more $100 in gift cards burning a hole in my drawer.
6: You can pass one over here.
0: No. I'll buy you a tracksuit.
6: Hey, yeah, let's do it. We can twin up. That's cool.
0: Can we do Tracksuit Friday?
11: Totally.
6: I'm in.
11: Let's make it happen.
0: We all look like we're in The Sopranos.
11: I need to buy my first tracksuit, but yeah, let's go.
6: I get a chain like Flavor Flav.
0: Oh, totally. You can go on Amazon and get a really bad/good one for nothing.
11: Bad is good.
0: I know.
11: Yeah, that's,
6: in this business, yeah.
11: The worse it is, the better it is.
0: All right, let's get to everything we missed. Hit it.
13: There's always more stuff happening than we have time to get to. So before we call it a day, it's time to get to all the stories that got left on the cutting room floor. It's the sh** we missed. Marks and Sal Chunas, 97.5 The Fanatic.
0: All right, what do you got, Chunas?
11: Well, one of the things we didn't talk about at all when we were talking about the football power index and the Eagles' chance to win the division and whatnot, Cowboys starting off with a rough start on their offensive line. Tyler Smith, all-pro left guard, all-pro, thumb surgery, according to Shefty over the weekend. So he's going to miss 4 to 6 weeks. So that's a pretty rough start for Dallas that, again, their MO is going to be their offense more so than their defense, and they lose their all-pro left guard before the season even starts. Tunsil's out with the Commanders at left tackle. We're talking about our own offensive line issues. It's kind of what you said about the Phillies. We're so focused on the Phillies issues that we might not realize that other teams have issues. We're so focused on our offensive line. Cowboys are going to be missing their all-pro left guard for almost half the season, and the Commanders will be without their left tackle all season.
0: Mm.
11: So other teams have some issues, too.
0: For sure. You watching the U.S. Open?
11: No.
0: Me neither. Bill Simmons says tennis matches are too long. Go figure. Does this guy ever shut up?
11: No.
0: I mean, is he ever not going to be on my feed? I don't even care what he says, but now I'm like, it almost is becoming a Diane Rossini type obsession with him. Because everywhere I look, it's like another Bill Simmons take, another Bill Simmons take, another Bill Simmons take. Oh, shut up. Don't watch like me. Tennis matches are too long. Yeah, what do you want him to do?
11: You don't have to talk about the U.S. Open on the Ringer podcast, so you don't have to pretend like you care.
0: But he does.
6: He's bored.
0: No, but he wants something to bitch about. So that's what he does. That's what drives him. That's what fuels him.
11: Full slate of college football. So many things to bitch about, and you went U.S. Open complaining about tennis being
0: Well, I mean, honestly, I was kind of wondering why I wasn't getting scores this morning in the U.S. in the U.S. Open.
11: Oh, the updates are shorter, and so that's why. We only have so much time. We got to cut off some of the fat there, Johnny.
0: All right, what do we got?
11: Speaking of college football, Louisville and Ole Miss, they played in Nashville, where the Eagles will be playing in week two. So it was not a home game for either team. So did you see what the people at Nissan Stadium did?
0: No.
11: They had to get rid of some of their old inventory. So the souvenir cups, like with the players on it, they were like, all right, Louisville fans, Ole Miss fans, they don't care about the Tennessee Titans. So they were giving away cups that had Derrick Henry and Ryan Tannehill on them.
6: Oh, no.
11: The stadium.
0: No way.
11: Yeah. Because they're like, well, we have so many of these cups. We got to get rid of them. So they use the one-off game between Louisville and Ole Miss. That's actually a great idea because the link probably has cups stacked up. I still have in my cupboard a Jason Peters, Darren Sproles cup. So there's probably a bunch of them stocked up somewhere. You have a concert, you might as well get rid of them.
0: A Jason Peters, Darren Sproles cup.
11: Yeah. I went to the Eagles-Falcons game the year after they won the Super Bowl when it also ended kind of the exact same way, and that's probably why I had that cup, because they were both on the Eagles.
0: Wow.
6: Yeah. Brother, Ryan Tannehill hasn't played on the Titans since January 7th of 2024, and they still have all those cups.
11: Yeah, what are you going to do?
0: What are you going to do with them?
11: Just burn them and then kill the ozone?
6: Third world country like they do with the Patriots Super Bowl shirts from this past year.
0: Yeah. So hold on. What kind of cup is it?
11: A souvenir like Coca-Cola cup.
0: But
11: like
0: it's just a plastic cup.
11: Yeah.
6: Yeah.
0: All right.
6: You know, you get your what?
0: Yeah. It's a refillable cup.
6: Your fried chicken sandwich down there, and then you get, like, the big cup that has, like, the players on it. Yeah, like, I have a... I think my latest, like, Sixers one is, like, Joel Embiid, and I think even Okafor, or J.J. Redick and Ben Simmons might be on it.
0: Where'd you get that from? 7-Eleven?
6: No.
0: From the stadium.
11: Down there?
6: Yeah. At that time, Wells Fargo, yeah.
11: Yeah, when they were still playing, but in this case, they're not still playing anymore, so they're trying to pawn them off.
0: Do you have a jaw plastic soda cup?
6: Yeah, I have multiple. I have Eagles ones, Flyers ones, Phillies ones. I mainly use it to, you know, wash the dog. I don't drink out of it.
0: I have at home. My Uncle Jamie got it for me for a present. I don't know. Maybe when we redid our basement. They're McDonald's Eagle glasses.
11: Oh, I remember those.
0: And, dude, they are sharp. This isn't some cheap giveaway thing that you get. Bill Berge's on it, Ron Jaworski, Wilbur Montgomery.
11: Back in the day, things like that were great. I remember Welch's did the like, I think it was jelly inside the Pokemon glasses. And, like, you went and tried to get the Pokemon glasses. Huh. My mom still has one from when I was, like, two.
0: Getty used to, the gas station Getty, which isn't even around, they used to do a collegian glass they would give away with a fill-up. You would just fill your carp and you'd get this glass.
11: Yeah, I would go there.
0: And I still remember the jingle to it.
6: Huh. So I remember McDonald's doing the Coca-Cola like actual glasses.
0: Come to Atlantic Gas, even though it was Getty, and get for free a collegiate glass. 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

0: Wow.
1: That's crazy. You so, just pulled that off the dome.
2: And, that, and that's
0: when he said, I still remember the jingle. Oh, he remembered the jingle.
2: It's easily,
0: sang it yesterday.
2: It's easily 40 years old.
0: That's awesome.
2: Or maybe 35. Anyway, all right. You got one more?
0: I got one more for you. I was going to get to it in the hit list, and I ran out of time. Sam Levitt, the readiness routine that he has, Johnny. Let me know if you do this in your life when you're trying not to take care of kids or wash dishes. 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He does genetic testing and blood work to optimize cortisol and stress levels. And then he also does EQ flux, whatever the hell that is, electric wave and full body flush. He does that every single day. Do you have time to do any of those things?
2: I like putting the phone down. I typically at night will... Sometimes I'll be up doing stuff. Like, Austin generally sends stuff out like 10, 11 o'clock at night. I'm not even really in a new routine. But when I'm done with my phone, I'm done with my phone.
0: Yeah, you're ready to throw it away.
2: You know who Sam Levitt? That's a guy who has a lot of money and a lot of time on his hands.
0: Well, the best tweet was, Johnny Manziel won the Heisman as a freshman with a bloodstream consisting mostly of Wild Turkey 101. And it's
2: and coke.
0: It's
2: yeah. And cocaine.
0: Cocaine, Wild Turkey. And he's just like, yeah. I'm going to throw for 4 touchdowns every single weekend.
2: Yeah, poor Brett Favre. Did you see the video of Brett Favre?
1: Yeah.
2: Parkinson's, man.
1: Yeah, man.
2: He really deteriorated fast. I mean, yeah. Football is a rough sport, and that dude took a beating.
0: No, and the CTE.
2: CTE, and man, he was living on painkillers because, I mean, it's just a shame. I didn't know he was that far. I guess it happens quick. My grandmother had Parkinson's.
0: Yeah, rough.
2: I had to watch her go through that. My mom's mom.
0: My grandmom had it for like 20 years though.
2: Yeah.
0: And it's like, so like, it's not always, death sentence, but like you see them struggling for 20 years. I'm pretty sure my grandmom had it for.
2: Yeah.
0: That's nuts.
2: All right. Coming up next, Ray Dunn seems like he's had a long weekend. He's not only sick, he was drinking all weekend.
0: I threatened to hit him in the head with a baseball bat, and he said that might actually help me.
2: Yeah, Ray looks like he's in rough shape, so I think it's going to be a good show today.
0: Yeah, because like you said, he's better the days after this.
2: He is.
0: He's got good recovery skills.
2: He's boring when he's sober and has had a full night's sleep. He's boring. We need more bad Ray. All right, that's coming up next. Everybody have a great day. We're back tomorrow at 6 o'clock. See ya.
0: All right, this is Andrew Salchunas for your top headlines. You know the middays we'll be talking about. The Phillies split their 4-game series with the Braves. Still 4 back of Atlanta. They play each other again this upcoming weekend. But the series with the Houston Astros begins tonight. Andrew Painter will get the start. 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
9: Summer's dead, Sean Brace. It's over. Football season's here, and my summer also ended with that four-game series against the Braves we're going to dive into. Labor Day is past us. I sound like Labor Day absolutely killed me. My car has run. I am having quite a morning, which will lead right... Yeah, my car's running, but barely. Will lead right into the way I feel about the Phillies, Sean Brace. How are you on this wonderful, wonderful Tuesday?
10: Yeah, it does sound like you have a little bit of a frog in that place.
9: Yep.
10: Just a little bit. But it's Labor Day, post-Labor Day, so you're not alone in that campaign. I'm sure there's a couple people that are feeling
9: a little tickle in the back of the throat today.
10: But yes, what a weekend it was. Beautiful weather for four straight days. Football, Phil's baseball. I mean, it was just an awesome weekend. So if you had to sit on the couch, great. If you got down to the yard, even better. But it starts
9: like you did, barely for 2 hours, though.
10: Oh, what a performance to be at.
9: Perfect game to be at if you're taking kids to their first game.
10: Yeah, it really was. It was the fastest game in Major League Baseball since 1989, if I read that correctly last night. The fastest game, of course, this year, with that being said. And what, a .151?
9: .151.
10: Lizardo was on point. You would like to see a little bit more offense from the home squad, but...
9: They got enough.
10: I promise you this. There were some people out there on my timeline going, I would be mad if I went to that game. Put my kids to the side. Right. My first time kids, Kendall and Lane, they had a blast, 6-1. Put that to the side. Even if I was going with me and you, I promise you, no complaints. None. Number one, home team won. So it ends there. Right. Yep. But with that being said, it wasn't the hottest day. If you were in the shade, you were perfectly fine, but it was warm. So as that game kept on going, you're like, man, it's already the sixth inning. All right. Now you're starting to get the juices going. Seventh, eighth. Game's over, complete game. I have zero complaints. And if you went to that game and were upset, I saw people saying, I missed the pitch clock. You weren't there. If you weren't there, you can't have that take, Ray. You can't have that take if you weren't there. And if you were there and you're upset, I need to hear from you. Because to me, you got everything you wanted. You got the drama. You got the home team win. You got high hopes afterwards. The only thing you didn't get was me on the Jumbotron with my gigantic sign.
9: Yeah, I don't think you're going to hear from too many people that were upset about it, because I think it might be a minority of the timeline just complaining about something.
10: Which catches my attention.
9: Yeah, certainly. I understand why you would feel the way about that take. If that person's upset about it, you don't like good pitching, you don't like what you got out of Lizardo. Like, if you were upset about being at that game, you don't love ball.
10: There it is.
9: Yeah. And also, you're not aware of the fact that across the street, if you want to have another one and continue your day, you have the ability to do so. I don't have enough time to have myself a full day that I planned out at the ballpark. Guess what? There's an outdoor place right across the street. Go have one over there.
10: Yeah, my one-year-old Lane was like, Daddy, come on, man. Let's go have an Orange Crush over at Stateside. Let's go see our boy SJK. Not yet. In 20 years.
9: Yeah. The content we're going to get from Lane growing up is going to be all time.
10: I got an all time story from the weekend. It's the first time I dealt with this. We'll talk about that one a little bit later. I promise you, you're going to love that one, especially for all you people that are planning on having a child. Oh, do I have a story from the weekend for you?
9: But all right.
10: The big story, of course, Ray.
9: They split against the Braves.
10: Woo!
9: Oh, yeah. Woo. All right. There you go. I want to hear from you on that. Are you more encouraged or discouraged? Because you give me the woo there. It's not exactly the most enthusiastic woo.
10: Right.
9: But they split with the Braves. Are you more encouraged or discouraged by the weekend of baseball you got? Because this morning, they're World Series contenders after what you watched this weekend.
10: All right. So I have been up front with you guys for the past 3 weeks that I believe this performance or this change of approach at the dish has shown us something to believe in that's a little bit different than the previous months, especially when they struggled out the chute. And I feel like the stars are the stars. And yes, that pitching staff is nasty. Starters. We'll talk about the bullpen, of course, throughout the course of today. So I'm not coming away either way. Like, I didn't leave the weekend more encouraged by the Phillies, but I sure as hell didn't leave discouraged either. I'm steady in the boat, Ray. I'm steady in the boat. I got two oars. We're just moving forward. A couple waves just hit us. Two oars.
9: Oh, okay.
10: A couple waves just hit us. Nobody's going overboard. We're just going to keep this thing pointed towards October. Like, I'm steady in the boat. I know you want something here, and I'll give you something. Because that's, like, pointing towards October and playoff baseball, I'm not going to change my mind on that, regardless of what took place this weekend. I promise you. Maybe if they got swept, that would have took a hit.
9: Oh, if they lost 3 or 4. I said, yeah, I tweeted yesterday. I was surprised. I thought I was going to wake up to, like, me being torched for saying this. Yesterday was the ultimate sigh of relief. Like, I was thrilled watching what happened individually in that game, the way Lizardo pitched. The home run from Schwarber was tremendously exciting. But overall, it was a sigh of relief for me because it was, all right, you split. Like, the way they were going yesterday, I was, Lizardo going to come back out for the ninth? Like, I'm working through all the pitching scenarios. If they don't score here, who's pitching the ninth inning? Is it going to be Lizardo going over 100 pitches, trying to get them through 9 innings, and then hope they score in the bottom of the ninth?
10: Yeah.
9: It was a sigh of relief they got the split. And I think my issue for this weekend, and why I come across discouraged after this weekend, is because I already believed. I believed in this team. Like, you heard me on Friday. I was trying to lead you to war with Atlanta. I was coming into this one thinking they could take 3 or 4. I believe they're the better baseball team. They had the opportunities to take 3 or 4. I heard Anthony Sanfilippo on it. We'll play him coming up in the next segment on this morning. Talk about, you know, there was a chance there for them not just to take 3 or 4, but you could argue they could have swept them. They could have taken 3 or 4. Sunday took a lot of wind out of my sails because it was ultimately, okay, the division becomes a much longer shot for you. And the issues that plagued you this weekend were the issues that we've seen plague them previously. The reason why someone on Friday rolled their eyes at me about the positive nature I had about the Phillies is the reason today I'm annoyed, because the Phillies were exactly who we've known them to be. They have the upside. We know they have the upside to go do it, and they can be the better team over 4 games and still only win 2 of them. And I get, oh, that's baseball, but ultimately they are who exactly we thought they are. 3 for 28 with runners in scoring position over the weekend. Like Friday night against Sale, I thought they saw Sale pretty well. Only scored 2 runs off them. Part of that's what you're doing with runners in scoring position. Part of that's the fact that Chris Sale is Chris Sale. Yeah. But over the weekend, 3 for 28 with runners in scoring position. And then the bullpen. Like, we all saw it. And we can still love the potential of Alex McFarland and realize what happened in that moment and he gave up the home run. And then Duran, who, you know, we also love, trust tree, whole thing, gave up runs there. Like, ultimately, this weekend, for everyone that rolled their eyes at me on Friday, shows up here today on Tuesday like, yep, see, told you. And that's why I come away more discouraged because of what this weekend does not allow them to do. It, like, you take three or four, we're talking about, oh, they're right there in the division. We'll see you next weekend. Today, I come in, I still know their upside. I still feel good about their upside. But what I wanted out of the weekend, I didn't ultimately end up getting. And that goes down to the execution of the Phillies.
10: Yeah, that's a good take. No, I'm not going to argue that whatsoever. And it's feelings, so I'm never going to tell you you're wrong. But I do understand your approach to that, and I kind of side with you a little bit. You're right. Like I said, though, I am not coming away encouraged, discouraged. I'm steady in the boat. I still believe that this team has World Series potential, has playoff special prowess in them. We were talking about what do you do as far as rotation. We're not the only ones saying it. We got the numbers that will back it up, that 1, 2, and 3 as far as starters and rotation are concerned. The issue for me, though, is that winnable game on Sunday. Yeah, and just it blows me away how winnable that game was and how they lost it. And that's what really hurts me more than anything. Like, I don't know if I'm alone in this, but yesterday it soured my morning getting ready for game. I was so, like, I was allowing it to just sit in my head as I'm drinking my coffee, listening to my dad on my porch, getting ready for the game. And I'm like, all I could think about is Acuna going yard, 3-run bomb, and how it just, the wheels fell off.
9: It soured the win for me on Monday. I'm telling you, it was a sigh of relief. I watched Jesus Luzardo throw a complete game shutout. They won 1-0 over their division rival. And I'm like, well, thank goodness they did that. Not overjoyed at what I watched. Like that, I was building all summer for that Kyle Schwarber home run where he passed Ryan Howard for the most home runs over a 5-home run stretch. I watched it. I was like, oh, thank goodness. I wasn't celebrating the way I should be. Like, that to me is what that loss did you on Sunday. So yes. We'll dive into that game on Sunday specifically because that's kind of the swing game right there where, you know, we talked Friday night, you get the first one. We almost felt like you were guaranteed to take 3 or 4. In retrospect, you were.
10: Correct.
9: Because we were banking on Luzardo getting you Monday, and then you'd find a way to win one of those two over. Exactly. I just keep coming back to it. We're going to ask Connor Thomas the question, the same question we're asking you at 610-632-0975. The Phillies showed their ability to beat the Braves over the weekend. Ultimately, it resulted in a split. Are you more encouraged or discouraged by what you saw over this weekend from the Philadelphia Phillies at 610-632-0975? Call, text, the voice memo on the Davis Honda text line. We'll get to all of them. We will dive in to the Ronald Acuna conversation, what you watched, one of the great villains now in Philadelphia sports and now feels like a prisoner of the moment comment because he's been a great villain before, but this weekend specifically, it was a great villain for the city of Philadelphia. But how did you feel coming out of this weekend? More encouraged or discouraged? Anthony Sanfilippo weighed in on this earlier on the morning show. I thought his answer to that was very interesting. We'll get to that as well coming up next. Alongside Sean Brace, I'm Ray Dunn. Brace and Dunn right here, 97.5, The Fanatic. Oh, that's right. I got to tell you about Live because this week I think I'm going to take a trip down to South Philadelphia. When it comes to the Stadium District, one thing doesn't change. It's just how great it is down there at Live Casino and Hotel Philadelphia. When you're catching the game, no better place to be. I know a lot of people plan to be down there coming up on this Sunday. 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
13: With a runner at first, the pitch, swing, and a fly ball left field. This should do it. Marsh is in. He says he has it, and he does. Jesus Luzardo, a two-hit shutout. The first of his career, and the Phillies win it by a final score of 1-0 on a stunning day here at Citizens Bank Park.
14: Oh, and I should have just been over the

0: You had the opportunity. You had the opportunity. This Phillies team gave you the same reasons to believe that they've given you time and time again and gave you the exact same reasons. Like, it almost feels like cooking up something new about this team would be disingenuous today, because this team isn't cooking up a new formula. We're not talking about something new, especially when we talk about the last couple of postseasons. Like, all right, you had a lead after the starter left the game. What happened? You were in the game when the starter left the game. What happened? You had opportunities to score, and you didn't. Like, that's what really bothers me about this series over the weekend. They did split with the Braves. Yeah. They did show they can compete with the Braves. They did have a great start from Lizardo yesterday. I think that missed opportunity of Sunday is nagging at me, also because of what it would mean for this team to have home field. Like, that's another thing for me where it's like, all right, what does this do? Now this is, all right, can you beat the Cubs out in the end of this season to end up with the fourth seed instead of the fifth?
1: Yeah, half game up on them right now, which would be really important. To be a wild card series, best of three. Home field advantage is a must, right? You don't want to go to Wrigley, but putting all that to the side, we got a lot of baseball to be played. Yeah, and I knew this was going to happen. I just didn't think it was going to happen here on 10-16 to kick off the show. I don't want to be too negative. I don't. Because there was a lot.
0: I don't want to be too negative either, but I can't help my feeling.
1: You're not wrong, Ray. You are right. Everybody's agreeing, and I'm agreeing.
0: If everyone's agreeing.
1: I think a lot of people are in the same boat with you. But, like, we can't lose focus of the fact of the starting rotation that they have is one of top three in baseball, bar none. There are people making the case it's number one. I'm not willing to go that far. There are people making the case it's two. I'm not willing to go that far. I would say three, but we'll see what happens. I think potentially they have the ability to be one, especially in a playoff series. So, like, you have that with what we're seeing right now. The numbers are there. You just go ahead and fire up timeline. You can see for the Phillies, never in Major League Baseball history have three teammates each finished with 700 win percentage, 10K through 9 in the same season, 20 starts each. Like, we can find 100 of these. Lizardo with the game that he had. Of course, Zach's back, right? I don't think that there's any question marks about that. Sanchez had a bad inning. But you got to believe in what Sanchez is. Nola. Man, I felt terrible for Aaron Nola on Sunday. Really did.
0: Yeah.
1: So I think, like, it kind of comes over to an Eagles conversation for me, right? And follow me on this one. Tell me I'm out of my mind. Winning isn't good enough for a lot of Eagles fans out there, right? We talk about how, oh, if this team is 4-0, but Jalen Hurts isn't throwing the football all over the field like Joe Burrow, that means the offense isn't evolving. And that means when it comes playoff time, it's going to be an issue. I can't, and I think that that's clouding some of the judgment right now for Phillies fans out there. Like, yeah, I get it. These guys struggle with running through in scoring position. These guys don't come up with the big hit. But Connor Thomas, help me out here.
2: No.
1: If you have those three starters, Connor, don't help me out. Ray, help me out here. If you have those three starters in a best of three, best of seven series, dude, you got a chance to take all three.
0: Absolutely, you have a chance to take all three. I'm not fighting you on the fact that they have a chance to take all three. I just come away from the weekend more discouraged because it showed me similar problems that they've had in the past. And ultimately, I knew what the upside was. I came into the weekend telling you they're taking three or four and we're going to try and chase down the division. I come here on Tuesday like, oh yeah, splitting was fine. Don't even worry about Sunday. Ah, we're cool. I'm lying to you. I'm lying to you because you didn't pick up any ground over the weekend, and right now you're stuck in the dogfight of trying to get yourself that fourth seed so you can end up having home playoff games. And with that bullpen, I want the last chance to bat. I certainly want the last chance to bat. That's the thing. I don't think it was necessarily a bad weekend of baseball. I think it was great theater. If you love baseball, like if you are a Major League Baseball fan.
1: If you love ball.
0: Like if you are, the Rob Lowe NFL hat. Like if you're a guy that wears the Major League Baseball logo on your hat.
1: Yes.
0: You're like, I just love the sport. And you sat down Friday night and you watched all the way through till Monday. Thoroughly entertaining.
1: Hell yeah.
0: Was awesome. If I remove the Philadelphia fandom in me and watch what Acuna did on Sunday, I'm sitting like, man, what a series. What a villain. What a back and forth. The energy was there in the ballpark. Certainly later on the weekend, especially, you know, people are getting, you know, nuts over it. And we're reacting to it because it was a great back and forth battle. You felt like every pitch. I'm sitting in my living room on Sunday, like fist bumping, clap my hands, acting like a lunatic.
1: Yeah.
0: While, you know, my family trying to entertain people around me.

0: leave me alone. Like, this is it. This is the game. Every pitch, everything about that series felt elevated, which was awesome. Awesome September baseball. That's all well and good. You split. So, yeah, you did win two games. You lost two games. You didn't pick up any ground. And I saw similar issues. And it what you needed to do because of the hole you dug yourself earlier in the season to make up ground on them. That's why I come in today like, yeah, I saw a lot of good things. I liked the way they battled against Sale on Friday night. I liked a lot of different pieces. I think we might be in for one of those Schwarber nuclear stretches right now, the way he's seeing the baseball. Because he's hitting baseballs that he shouldn't be hitting out of the ballpark in the second deck. Like, that's great. Mm-hmm. All well and good. I just look at this weekend and I'm like, all right, what I could have gotten out this weekend, I didn't get. And that leaves me discouraged.
1: Yeah, I'm completely annoyed with this team. I am, because this was the golden opportunity. This was what this season built towards. That whole stretch of the two long winning streaks in the month of August, all it did was it got you a ticket to the dance, right? And the dance at this moment, like the big dance, is going to be October. And they're going to be there. They're going to be a playoff team. So this is not season's over or anything.
0: Now, should we check the percentage on ESPN? Wait, I got the MLB standings right here in front of me.
1: I think they're still good. 99.8% probably.
0: They were 99.6 going into the weekend. 99.2, things have dropped.
1: See, okay, maybe the season is over.
0: Alarms.
1: Here's my thing. You had the opportunity. What I was saying in my internal monologue about the Phillies this weekend was, you've done everything to get the opportunity to go out there and show us that you're going to be different. And you know what they said? Nah, I'm good. It's all right. I don't need that opportunity. I'm not going to show you anything. Nothing that we didn't know. You've been playing the Undertaker bell, Sean Brace. I love that. Give it to me again. Oh, yeah. You know what happened? It's that scene where the grave starts shaking and the hand comes out of the ground and you're standing there like, oh, we're in trouble. And then nothing else emerges but the hand. And then after a while, you're kind of like, oh, well, I was expecting a little bit more from this. Is it cool that there are signs of life? Yes. But we didn't come into this series for a split. We didn't come in for even. And I'll mind you, if you're looking at this in a postseason type of thought, that's four games at Citizens Bank Park. If you play the Braves outside of the wild card series, which you would have to match up with them outside of it with the way things stand right now,
2: yep,
1: you're going to have to go to Atlanta and win some of those games. That's a lot different of an environment than being at a Citizens Bank Park on Labor Day.
2: No, you're right. And they did against a good Braves fan. You guys are the encyclopedias, so you know what year it was. But they went down there versus Strider and company and took game one, I believe, and lost game two and then came back, yep, and then took both games here. So, like, it's difficult. It's the postseason. But when you have starting pitching like that, you got to believe. And I'm not saying you guys aren't. I definitely feel your frustration because I'll tell you what. Friday, it was deflating. But I came away going, that was the one.
0: Yep.
2: I go, I kind of felt like that was the one that they were going to win. Sale, who's unbelievable this year, didn't even have his best stuff, which is really funny. Like, he was hittable. He was gettable. But still, just electric stuff from Chris Sale. I go, they're going to take the next three. And then they take game two. And then we all get together on Sunday. My buddy Bert's house, pool is ripping. Kids are running around. He's got four girls. My girl's playing with them. Lane stealing the hearts of all the other girls running around the pool is great. And all of a sudden, you get to the eighth inning, and to blow it the way that they did, and you knew they were going to lose that game. You knew darn well that they weren't going to have that magic to win that game. It was really deflated. That was the crushing loss of the season, and that ruined my vibe. But they bounced back in a big way, and I just, for the people that are tuning in today, that's not what we are. We're very honest and truthful, so this is what we're getting. But I do want to be real. Hey, man, it took 2-2.
0: If you have a problem with what we're saying, 610-632-0975. I'm fine with that if you feel like we're too over the top today. I'm not telling you season's over. I'm not telling you they don't have the upside that I told you about on Friday. I'm just telling you it's a missed opportunity. And stop me if you heard this one before. This run's kind of been defined by missed opportunities. Like, we talked to, and I
3: fine line.
0: We talked about the fine line of, like, the way things could have went for them against the Dodgers a season ago. I think two seasons ago against the Mets, we all realized that team was cooked at that point. Like, we don't have to try and live in denial again about the 2024 Phillies. The Diamondbacks, the missed opportunity. Like, we understand that. I just look at this as a missed opportunity this past weekend, and it's like, all right, there's a lot of times I can point to this team in the past saying, that was a winnable game. That was a gettable game. That's the difference between us being down somewhere at some hotel on South Broad Street at some point in early November, or us sitting here and talking about, well, they had a really good team. You know, this to me, this weekend, having a Nightingale Dombrowski story in there, where Dombrowski is pretty much sending a you up text to anyone that covers this game nationally saying, by the way, guys, I don't know if you know this, but I actually believe we should have won a World Series at this point. Like, everyone's had that story. Everyone's had that quote at this point from Dombrowski. The Phillies believe they should have won a World Series at this point. I can totally sit there and understand why they believe that way. Weekends like this, finishing off that game, you're winning 4-1 in the eighth inning. You have to win 3-4. We're talking about a razor-thin margin. I'm not trying to tell you this isn't a good team. That's not what I'm trying to tell you. You can absolutely sell me on the...
3: We have a good club.
0: It's just about getting to that next fine level. And maybe the way I feel and how conflicted I feel, and we're going to get to the phones in a second here at 610-632-0975, was probably summed up by Anthony Sanfilippo earlier today, because I'm listening to him talk to the guys from Juan Pattison, our buddy Ann. He was on with Marks and Salchunas, and they asked him, hey, how do you feel about the weekend? And this is kind of a similar feeling to where I'm at right now.
4: I'm kind of torn, John, to be honest with you, with where to feel or how to feel about the team after the weekend. Because I looked at those four games and I said, they could have swept this series. They really could have. I know Friday night was you were behind and you were within a run, but then Kirkering gives up the runs late and then it's out of your reach. But that was, you know, other than that, I thought that they were significantly the better team in this weekend. And to come away with a split, really kind of, I look at it and go, eh, okay.
0: That's where I'm at. Because I told you Friday, I thought they were the better team. They've been the better team over a longer stretch of time. Over the weekend, they showed you signs that they were the better team. But ultimately, they didn't come away with the better record. So I can sit here and praise everything they did. You split, didn't get anywhere close to the division. And for a team that's had an era defined by missed opportunities, this weekend was a missed opportunity. Do I think that this defines where they're going to go in the postseason? No, but certainly bothers me. And I think that's why you're getting the energy you're getting from me today.
1: Yeah, they don't have the grace in the past 4 years for this situation to be, well, they were close or they had every opportunity. They no longer get that grace. 22, they did. 23, they did. Where we sit today, I need you to show me what I want to see. And what I wanted to see was not a split. I wanted you to be better than that team. Not, oh, they were better in all these games and they could have swept. And all due respect to Anson, because I think that's a fair takeaway. We're not doing the analytical wins
0: right,
1: here.
0: Right, yeah. Kenny Atkinson's not the manager.
1: Show me a ring or get off the field. Sorry.
0: Well, that's where we're at in this era of Phillies baseball. I think someone that enjoyed what they saw this weekend, we'll talk to him. Avalon Bryan joining in on 610-632-0975. What's up, AB?
5: Listen, guys. I'm enjoying the show as always, but Ray, you're jumping too soon, and I'll give you the positive. And I'm not necessarily always a glasses half filled guy, but you have a team that the bullpen imploded Sunday. Now, if JT is catching versus Stubbs, you're not getting nine straight fastballs there.
0: So you don't believe that Cotham was the one that was calling the pitches?
5: No.
0: Okay.
5: I mean, maybe he was, but I'm still telling you JT is not allowing that to happen. I think JT Realmuto takes control there and doesn't allow that to happen. Regardless of who took the blame for those pitches, JT's not calling nine straight fastballs. So that's not happening.
0: Okay.
5: Just, in my heart, I don't believe that. And I think this Phillies team in years past probably would have folded up the tent on Monday and said, all right, lost cause. We're gonna play a crap game on Monday because the Braves are getting out of town. We blew our chance, and they stayed focused yesterday. Lizardo was outstanding. He was a stopper that you need come playoff time, and they played pretty much flawless baseball in the field. The concentration was there. There weren't errors. There weren't base running errors. There wasn't the nonsense that has plagued this team all year when they needed it most.
0: I'll give you credit for the way they show up Monday, but ultimately Monday's won by two guys. Like, Lizardo was going to show up because Lizardo's shown up throughout this entire season, and Schwarber with one swing in the bat gets you there. Like, if they had come out and beat them, with some sort of resounding result from the offense, maybe I'd say everyone showed up for that Monday game. I get where you're at, Brian. I'm not trying to tell you this team's terrible because they split a series with the Braves.
2: Oh, I think that's
0: I just don't
2: are.
0: Think I'm coming away encouraged from this series the way other people have come away encouraged from this series.
5: Again, it's minor adjustments, but you got to remember, you're not playing an even number of games in the playoffs anyway. So at this point, if this is a five-game series, you're pushing them to game five tomorrow, and you've either got Wheeler, Sanchez, or Lizardo. Obviously not Lizardo because he pitched yesterday, but that's whatever that team is dealing with tomorrow.
0: I think from the Braves side, they would say, all right, we're going to end up throwing Sale. We got Sale coming at you for game five.
5: I like my chances. We were seeing them pretty good the other day. So I just think this team has a lot of fight left. I think you hit the nail on the head, too. The team that was playing and started the season and dug the hole under Topper, this isn't the same team. Yeah, does it show some of the same bad habits sometimes? Yeah, runners in scoring position this weekend. Yeah, but that's a really stacked Braves team. And they still came away 2-2. I still think this team has something going. There's a mojo going where they're getting some magical moments from guys. Guys like Hill, pitchers are stepping up. Guys are just making plays that, I don't know, we haven't seen in a while.
0: The upside's there.
5: They were dead on arrival last year.
0: We see the upside being there for this team. And I think that's where you and I have the common ground right now, is that we see the upside for this team. I just think coming away from this weekend, maybe for other people, this was the wake-up point of like, oh, no. No, they do have a good ball club. Like,
3: we have a good club.
0: Yeah, I know we have a good club. Like, maybe for some people, this weekend was like the prove-it moment where they wanted to see them compete and get in the ring and start, you know, really going body blows with some other team like the Braves that you've seen be good all season long. Where I was Friday was where I was going into the series. I believe they've been the better team. I believe they've shown me those adjustments. I see the upside with this team. For them to only take two out of the weekend, I think I come away underwhelmed, maybe because my expectations for this team was a little bit higher going into this weekend than for a lot of people. That might be where we sit.
2: It was a playoff series. It had playoff buzz, and we went through it Friday, the emotions Saturday, Sunday. I liked AB's point about bouncing back on Monday. That was a good point, because you never know how things would have played out in years past. I don't know if I agree with it, but still, Luzardo went out there, two hits, 12 strikeouts. He was masterful. What a performance by Jesus Luzardo, the NL pitcher of the month, as I was telling the family on the way down. He's going to keep going. And I know we're going to have some conversation about where he is in your playoff series and all that, but I do want to bring it up because AB just talked about the at-bat to Acuna, where it was seven straight fastballs.
0: Yeah.
2: And he talked after the game, and he said, you know, it was on me. It's on me. Stubbsy called a good game. It was on me. His answers were great. McFarland's, the way he handled it, loved it. I thought he couldn't have done any better. I do have an issue with the pitch selection.
0: Well, that was apparently a Cotham thing. That was Anthony Sanfilippo wrote and on Pattison. He talked to Cotham. He talked to Stubbs.
2: Cotham
0: went out there and said seven. And if you go down the numbers, I think it was 139 was what Acuna was hitting on fastballs. So they're like, all right, we got a guy pumping 100. Like, let's see if we can just beat one by him. The issue for me is the feel in that moment. And I don't know, like, you can have a plan. Now, what's the old saying? Everyone has a plan, then you get hit in the mouth. Like, you go up there with a plan. This guy's not hitting fastballs. Let's see if we can beat him up high with a fastball. I got you. And this is not hindsight. This is very much in the moment how I was feeling. He's on the fastball. He's on the fastball. He's on the fastball. At least change the eye level. Give him something different. See if he'll go chasing something. I don't like the idea of trying to beat one of the best hitters in baseball, and I don't think this is a scorcher for you. One of the best hitters in baseball with a seventh consecutive pitch that it looks like he's been on at this point, he's going to try and beat you to the spot. And that time he was the extreme example where he beat you to the spot and ended up hitting the three-run homer. I just think at some point he was going to make the adjustment to get to that pitch, and it was going to be where he hits it, the damage he ends up doing to it. I didn't think he was going to end up swinging and missing at that.
2: Yeah, he had seven hits through the first three games. He went hitless yesterday. It was great. Let off.
0: He showed up.
2: Yeah, he had a hell of a series. But I totally agree with you as far as, you know, I think he had the first two were strikes. So he had him 0-2, if I'm not mistaken. And he did blow him right by him. I think he was able to foul him off. But, like, I just think with that situation, forgive me if I'm wrong on this, first base was open too, correct? Wasn't first base open? So you can go ahead and it again.
0: And then we're getting into, all right, you're putting another runner on base with a three-run lead, well, young right-hander.
2: My approach keeps the ball in the yard. Simple as that.
0: Well, they would tell you their approach was going to keep the ball in the yard too.
2: His stuff is nasty. Like, I was... I'm with you, though. I just want to say that. Like, in the moment, I know what I was saying. And I'm like, man, just be careful here. Like, he's really seen the ball well right now. Yep. Elevate everything due to what's taking place at the ball yard. Enemy number one. And he's one of the best players in the game when he is healthy and ready to go.
0: And I think the one thing from this, and Kyle will give you a second on this in a moment. The one thing for me, if this really was a Cotham-led decision, I think it also shows you maybe where they're at with McFarland in terms of trusting his stuff, because, all right, you don't want a flying saucer dropping over the middle of the plate to Acuna, but do you not trust him to use the rest of his arsenal, or at least one other pitch from his arsenal to get past him. Like, that to me is a... If we're talking about this guy in high leverage in a postseason scenario, I can't just be saying, all right, yeah, your only weapon is trying to throw a fastball by major league hitters.
2: Well, they did go to him, and we were texting about that. I'm like, man, they're putting him in the eighth. This is a perfect spot to find out what you have. And I thought he was cooking. He had some stuff happening for him, and it was just frustrating, to see that happen. It was a double to center, so first base was open. Again, I'm not saying walk him. I'm saying, give me a little something on the outside, make him work, make him think. Instead, you are trying to challenge a guy that the ball was a beach ball to him all weekend long, up until yesterday.
1: Yeah, I mean, I remember watching the mound visit because I was down there and I was having a conversation. I was asked by the person I was with, like, what are they talking about when they have that mound visit? I'm like, I have to imagine it's just, hey, be careful with this guy. He's a very dangerous hitter. He's been killing us in this series. That was my gut feeling, watching from the furthest away seat in the ballpark on that. To the complete opposite, he went out there and said nothing but fastballs. The fact that you could be that far away from the conventional thinking of how to approach a hitter, I don't care if it's Alex McFarland or Jesus Luzardo or anybody out there. I don't care if it's Mariano Rivera out there. You could go to the top or the bottom of the sphere of Major League Baseball pitchers. If you're looking at Ronald Acuna Jr. with a game-tying home run potentially on the plate, and your decision is nothing but one pitch, you deserve to get burned. It's the same thing with throwing Kirkring and Leverage on Friday. You deserve to get burned if you continue to do that.
0: We said, Connor and I watching that game together. As soon as you can't, not loving this.
1: Nope.
0: Not loving this. I thought when you got to McFarland in the seventh, it was like, all right, we'll figure out what the eighth. Like, I didn't have Kirkring on my radar. And maybe that's me, but I do think the Kirkring thing at this point, we've been pretty obvious.
2: I think we know where we're going on that.
1: That's just my issue, though. And Aunt Sam mentioned it again this morning because I was listening to that interview on the way in. The margin for error for this team is minimal, like 0.0001. You have to be perfect. And we're talking about competing with the Braves.
2: Yeah, but
1: not the Dodgers, not the Brewers.
2: What team is not in that category?
1: I would say
2: the Dodgers are struggling right now. The Dodgers are trying to figure out they got some weaknesses. The Cubbies have come back down to earth a tad.
0: Before the weekend, I asked you the question last week. What concerns you more, the Phils or the field? Both of you were terrified more of the field and showed respect to the Dodgers. This weekend, I think mostly I'm upset at myself. When it comes down to it, because I knew the flaws were there. I still was like, this is a 3 or 4 team. I still saw the upside of the team. And I watched the team where I was like, yep, this is what I deserve. Is what I get.
2: I guess the answer was the Phillies.
0: The Phils.
2: Yeah, that's it.
0: Phils. Coming up.
2: Were your seats worse than mine?
1: Unless you were sitting on the roof.
2: I basically was.
1: I could touch the fence, touched the back of my head.
2: I was at the fence.
1: Yeah, so we were in the same. We got to talk to some people.
0: No.
1: See, damn midday show. Can we get a ticket here?
0: No. This is the charm of the three of us. We are you.
2: Yes.
1: That's fair.
0: You out there, that is us.
2: I brought my sign up. I put it up like to the whole people in the stands, and everybody's cheering. It's great.
0: Every time I'm at a Sixers game and someone sees me and they're like, these are where your season tickets are? I'm like, yes.
2: There's a good breeze up at 305. Great breeze.
1: Oh, yeah.
2: I thought I was going to die getting there.
1: I was at 304.
2: There. Oh, yeah, there you go.
0: So. You guys were sitting in the same seats just one day after each other. Yeah.
1: Look at that, holding it down.
0: Will you guys sit on the same side of the argument for Jesus Luzardo as the game one starter? We will find that out coming up next. Cole Weintraub from NBC Sports Philadelphia is going to join us coming up at 11 o'clock to break down the weekend. And, yeah, at some point we'll acknowledge that it's football week, baby. He's Sean Brace. I'm Ray Dunn. Brace it done here on 97.5 The Fanatic.
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22: And a high fly ball to deep right field. Way out of here. Off the first row of the second deck, Kyle Schwarber has just given the Phillies the lead. 1-0. He's homered three consecutive games.
0: 230 home runs as a Philadelphia Philly, just three behind Chase Utley on the franchise's all-time leaderboard. Most home runs by a Philly over a five-season span, and that home run lifts you to a split against the Braves. 43 for him now on the season, and if we just had a different result on Sunday and they held on Sunday, we're throwing the party today. Sean
2: yeah,
0: Brace.
2: That's the definitely the theme for today, and I think everybody's in agreement with that. Kyle Schwarber did step up in a big way. It's great because you're expecting it, and even with two strikes, and it's just, man, he makes it look so easy. And, of course, we're all the way up there at 304 like we just discussed, and my wife goes, could anybody hit it up this high? And I'm like, yeah, there's one guy that could. And it's maybe him, and that ball was heading straight for us on a
0: were you
2: laser.
0: Protecting the kids?
2: No, I knew it wasn't going to get there. Yeah, exactly.
0: But watch out, Lane.
2: I'll tell you what, the home run derby, you saw some things.
0: Oh, like, yeah.
2: That was crazy. But, man, he got all of it. It was a no doubt about it home run. And Schwarber, again, three straight games at a home run, now 43 leads majors in that category. And he's just not getting enough credit as far as the MVP is concerned, Ray. But we'll leave that one for another day.
0: Yeah, PCA's.
2: It's his award.
0: Yeah.
2: Yeah. I'm just happy it's not going to go to Shohei, but regardless. We were having some fun over the weekend, and I did see the paparazzi found you guys on Friday.
0: The paparazzi.
2: Yeah.
0: Yeah. Somebody on this show who's not you and quite clearly not me doesn't know that his flash is on. He's like a 50-year-old man who's never had an iPhone before. No.
1: Hey, damn it, Dutz. Why would you do this?
2: Hey, I bring it up because I'm just happy to see Ray supporting the brand.
0: I was out the Club Hurts shirt.
2: Club Hurts. Of course, we had a Club Hurts shirt back in the stands. The club is growing. Make sure you're following along at Club Hurts.
0: I am no longer a card-carrying member.
2: Did you hook somebody up?
0: I did give out my card on Saturday night. I was like, this is member number three card. So, you know, take good care of this.
2: Wow. Yeah, the numbers are a hit. But Julie's doing a big thing, a great thing.
0: But I'm no longer a card-carrying member of Club Hurts. My card was donated.
2: I got an extra. I'll slide it over to you. But a funny picture, though.
0: Yeah. Yeah. Well, I was like, really, you're taking a picture of me right now? And I think that came across in the photo.
2: I did take the AI removed the beard. Did you like that move?
1: I didn't even see that one.
0: What?
2: You had a beer in your hand. In your left hand.
0: Oh, and I said the beard. I was like, I was bearded.
2: No. The wife was complaining about the beard, though. Still.
0: Nah, that's fine.
1: Why'd you remove the beard? Guy can't have a beer? Well, I know he looks 17. He's not 17.
2: Yeah. Hey, yeah, come on. This is baby Bob Costas over here.
0: Also, you know, we're alcohol-free agents. You know, I can't be giving out free promos.
1: That's no free ads.
2: That's exactly what was going through my mind.
0: We were very wildly popular in North Wildwood. Maybe more on that a little bit later, because quite a time wandering around North Wildwood over the weekend. Actually, someone came up to us and said, I heard you talk about all these bars today. I was like, that's right. I was.
1: Love our guy, Ed.
23: Yeah. Hey, Ray.
0: Jimmy Tacos, man. Love me, Jimmy Tacos.
1: His friends call him Ed.
0: Let's go to Jay Watt in Center City, one again on the Phillies. Jay Watt, you're on 97.5 The Fanatic.
24: How you doing, boys? Are your noses okay from that 305 section that you were in?
2: Oh, hey, bad call, Blue.
1: That was was outside.
2: He heard me.
24: I know Sean Brace, the big pitbull guy, you know, Mr. 305.
2: That's right. That's right. So,
24: listen, I got to say, I'm optimistic after the weekend. I think I watched it. I watched every minute of it. And I think the breakdown is obviously the pitch sequence against Acuña. And I think that if that goes differently, and I'm with you, I don't know why you didn't put him on base. I know that loads the bases, but do you think the next guy's got a good chance of hitting a grand slam? No. So even if he gets a single and he brings in two, you still have the lead. So I think you have a fail there. I know the chemistry between Stubbs and Nola. I get it. But when he's not in anymore, maybe it's time you go back to the veteran, give JT two innings, whatever. No big deal. He calls the right play. I know it's coming in from the dugout, but still, I think that was a miss. You got no room for error, man. So I don't think you can make that miss come October.
0: And that's maybe one thing come October, you will see Realmuto come into game. Like if Nola starts, I think there's a chance you end up watching Garrett. I think there's a very good chance you end up seeing Garrett Stubbs start a game alongside Nola because that battery right now is working. I do think, though, in a postseason, like you're saying, once Nola's out of the game, I don't know. Then again, you don't want to mess with not having a catcher available for you. I don't know. I'll be very intrigued. I would imagine they go right to Realmuto, but as I'm saying it, maybe I'm catching myself. I think I agree with you on that, though, Jay Watt.
24: So I do think, though, that the way that the game started yesterday showed me something. Okay, so you have a shutdown inning by Lizardo. Then you go to the bottom. Now, we could do one of two things, right? We could lay an egg, like we have before, after we get our butts kicked in the late innings by bullpen breakdown, or we get a nice leadoff single. Then we get a walk from Harper. Then we get another walk from Bohm. So they showed some maturity. They showed a little bit of fight back, even though the day before they got knocked out in the eighth inning. I mean, I like that. That tells me something. That shows me this team is a little bit more mature and willing to actually not go three up, three down the morning after you guys dropped an egg the night before. Anyway, listen, I love you guys. Love the show. Have a great day. And I hope you all have a good weekend.
2: You the man. Appreciate
0: it. Yes, that's good. They didn't end up scoring. And I'll go back to the 3-for-28 with runners in scoring position and the two words that haunt pretty much everyone in this city, timely hitting.
2: Yes.
0: That's...
2: Yeah.
0: I hate to be the "they are who we thought they were" guy today, but
2: I'm willing to go into the area of they did enough to win the game yesterday. It was a hell of a start. Like, I'm not going to be negative about anything yesterday. I do want to bring up the Acuña thing. I'm not, just so we're on the same page, I'm not saying put him on. I'm saying make him work. You don't have to throw the ball over the plate every single time. You can give me a little dirt. Well, especially he had him two strikes.
0: And that's the thing. You know that the pitcher is trying to beat you high with the fastball. That's that. Like, they made it very obvious. The plan is you dial it up, see if you can go from 100 to 101 to 102.
2: Which he did.
0: And climb the zone.
2: And he did.
0: You want to stay above the zone. He executed the plan. It's just the execution by Acuña is 10 times better.
2: Yeah, I got the pitch sequence right here. I sent it to you guys over the weekend, and it's seven straight pitches, two swinging strikes over a buck. He fouls one off at 101. Ball low and away at 101.5, so it's 1-2. Foul, a little up top. Another foul, 101, and then the damage. In-play runs.
0: Oh, that in-play runs.
2: All right. Oh, that was crushing. I honestly, that was the most deflated I've been.
0: I'm upset still today.
2: As a sports fan in this city in quite some time. Like, the Sixers didn't really have that hit for me this year.
0: I can tell you, walking out of the arena against the Knicks, I was more deflated.
2: Fair, but that Knicks, I never bought into them being in the Knicks, so I couldn't. That one hurt because it was playoff atmosphere, right? It was a playoff series.
0: Yeah. Yeah. Are you coming over to my side? More discouraged? We'll talk to Cole Weintraub, see what he thought about the weekend and everything going on with this Phillies team, because they're right back at it. No rest here. Got the Astros tonight. Got the Braves coming up over the weekend. We'll talk to Cole about all things Phillies coming up next. He joins us right here on Brace and Dunn, 97.5 The Fanatic.
1: 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Philly split with the Braves after Jesus Luzardo's complete game shutout. They're still four games back. They start its home series with the Astros tonight. Eagles start the season on Sunday against the Commanders, and the Sixers and Flyers have revealed first plans for their new stadium scheduled for opening in 2030. This update is also brought to you by Jefferson Health, Champions of Care, and the official health system partner of the Philadelphia Eagles, working together to build healthier communities. 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
0: Welcome back in. Brace and Dunn following a four-game set with the Phillies and the Braves. A split. I asked for 3 of 4. That's what I asked for. I didn't get it. You can tell by my demeanor I didn't get what I wanted, Sean Brace.
2: Yep. Now, you also asked the question, encouraged or discouraged from the weekend.
0: Right.
2: And it's hitting me a little bit during that break, and I know Cole's going to join us in just a second, but I think I'm more, and it'd be interesting, because if I pinned you down after the weekend series that just took place, are you more confident in this team winning a playoff series than before? Am I allowed to ask that?
0: You can.
2: Defining question, because I am. My answer after this weekend is more confidently yes than it was on Friday because of the starting pitching. Dude, we got a really big question. If playoffs started tomorrow and Lizardo's fresh, everybody's fresh, that's a conversation.
0: That's a heck of a question for Cole Weintraub from NBC Sports Philadelphia, who joins us right now. So I will piggyback on that question for Cole. Good to talk with you. Who would you start if the postseason started right now?
9: I would tend to go with Jesus Luzardo. Guys, it's great to be with you guys. I mean, Luzardo has been on a heater lately, and the numbers really back him up. All the advanced metrics, even when he was going at his worst at the beginning of the season, this guy looked dominant, even in those bad starts. And he's just been so great since the month of June.
0: So I want to go to the big picture here because we could dive into some more of the pitching decisions. But the question we asked opening up the show, you more encouraged or discouraged by what you got out of the weekend with the Braves? They got the split. We know the way things line up in the division. For you, watching this Phillies team, is there more to be encouraged about or discouraged about given the result you saw over the four-game set?
9: Well, if I can't feel indifferent, I'm going to say encouraged because I felt really good about the way that the starting pitching looked. As Sean just mentioned, I mean, you want to go to into postseason series, into potentially a 7-game series, a 5-game series, and you want at least 3 guys that you can rely on. But if you have that 4th, that's a massive advantage. And with the way that Aaron Nola is throwing the ball right now, you trust him in a big spot. At least I do at this point. And with the way Painter's throwing the ball, that gives you another option if a game were to go sideways. So I think with the way that Wheeler's rebounded with Sanchez, he sort of leveled off as the season has gone on. But for Sanchez, that's a pretty good level off. And then for Luzardo, who's pitching like nobody in baseball, I walked away from the series. You know, if Sunday had finished the series, I would have felt discouraged. But with the way that Luzardo threw on Monday, I feel pretty good about it.
2: Great weekend by you, Cole, and saw you catching up with Joe Torre over the weekend. Pretty cool stuff there. And you are the right guy to talk to when it gets into the world of pitching. I'm excited to ask you this question. Your thoughts on the whole at-bat to Acuna on Sunday and 7 straight fastballs. What's your understanding of the approach? Did you like it? Of course, we're playing Monday morning quarterback. We know how the result played out. But our argument is, man, you had an open base. Make them work a little something on the outside instead of challenging them with 6 or 7 straight fastballs higher and higher at a 101 apiece. Your thoughts on the at-bat by Acuna?
9: Well, I'm convinced that you couldn't really get a pitch past Ronald Acuna this weekend to begin with. But going with 6, 7 consecutive fastballs in a row, you get to that 7th fastball and it puts you in a bind for McFarland because that 6th swing by Acuna was, you know, or that sixth pitch by Acuña, which he fouled off, I thought was a pretty good swing. And as a pitcher, even as a catcher, you're reading the swings. But the Phillies had this predetermined approach against Acuña, that they were going to try to run fastballs by him. But I think it got to the point in the at-bat where, yes, he's sitting on fastball. Yes, he throws 100.5, but if you're sitting on it, this is a big league hitter. This is a guy who's won a Most Valuable Player award. He's going to barrel it up. And yes, that pitch was up and away, but he's able to get his bat around to it and barrel it to left field. So yes, I mean, obviously we could play, or as Don Mattingly said, you know, backseat quarterbacking or Monday morning quarterback, whatever Don said. But if McFarland gets that pitch by him or he pops it up, we're having a completely different conversation. And that play, that boom, you know, down the line, if that ball doesn't hit the netting, you know, it's a completely different game. So a great battle between McFarland and Acuña. Didn't end in the Phillies' favor, but, you know, Ronald had quite the performance at Citizens Bank Park. He was swinging a hot bat coming in, and he left it swinging just as hot of a bat.
0: We're talking to Cole Weintraub of NBC Sports Philadelphia. Let's dive into McFarland, the bullpen, and the bigger picture here. How creative can they get to deploy this bullpen in the postseason? And on the Cole Weintraub pecking order of trust, how does it stand right now with this Phillies bullpen?
9: Well, I feel like it's been Duran and Bolin at the 1 and 2 for quite some time. At this moment, I feel like Brooks Raley isn't getting enough use. I think that's kind of just within the pockets. But I think there's like a bigger picture, a bigger theme here. And the relievers are having a hard time keeping the ball in the ballpark. It could even be Jonathan Bolin. Yeah, Duran didn't give up home runs over the weekend, but he gave up 2 extra base hits in Sunday's game. That was the first time he had given up 2 extra base hits in an outing since August 27th of 2024 against the Braves as a member of the Twins. So when you play great teams, right, they're going to be able to hit the top flight bullpen guys. The Braves are one of those great teams. Right now, I feel like if you can get into that seventh inning and have an option of McFarland and Raley, I still trust McFarland more than I trust Kirkering. Kirkering hasn't rebounded the way that you would have loved to see, even coming out of the way that last season ended. The sweeper has been left over the middle of the plate. That was one of his dominant pitches coming in. I am excited to see Tanner Banks come back. I think, you know, this is a guy that the Phillies could actually use right now. He's a guy that can give you some length in the middle. So you're soaking up some innings there. Tim Mays is a guy that we haven't seen a ton, but he's been quite reliable as well. So I'd probably rank those guys over Kirkering at this moment. That McFarland moment with Acuña, it's sort of like a what have you done for me lately kind of thing. And he gives up that 3-run home run. We've been talking him up for a couple weeks now, but I still have a lot of trust in McFarland just because the opponents don't have the book out on him. And he could throw a breaking ball there and it could be a completely different result.
2: Hey, and he's going to learn. He's going to learn from that situation. You can't throw a fastball up. You can't challenge one of the best hitters in the game when he's seen it like a beach ball. Regardless, I joke with it when I'm saying that, but he will learn from it. Cole, I'm interested about this. Let's get in the dirt, boys, because I'm an old man over here, and I'm going to yell at the cloud, Cole.
0: Oh, good.
2: He owned the box. Acuña owned the box all weekend. And I know he's got the tank armor on the arm and the leg, and he's got, you know, the shield, and he's up there, and he's got a sword. But come on, man. Can't we challenge him a little bit? Can't we brush him back? Can't we make him a little uncomfortable? I know you talked to Don Mattingly about that, but, like, where am I off on that? Like, why not put him on his back one time? One time. Honestly, if you're really asking me, like, hey, what would be the best recipe for success, I think everybody just ignore him and we all turn around like old school Temple versus St. Joe's and read our paper in the introduction. Like, that probably would work better because you see him. He's a showman. 34 seconds around the base, flying like a Seahawk or whatever he does, an Eagle, giving the curtain call to the fans. Somebody's got to make him uncomfortable. Where am I off on that?
9: I think Don Mattingly said it best. It's, you know, that's not really the nature of today's game, unfortunately. You know, we kind of do a let the kids play. I do agree with you. I think I'm sort of an old school guy and think, you know, brushing a guy off the plate would be what I would kind of do. But I mean, Wheeler did that to him. You know, he dropped the bat. You heard the stadium roar, but Acuña still got him for a 450-foot shot to the second deck. So
2: it's pretty good.
9: He was sort of encouraged by it all weekend long. He's a guy that's had a rough season, has dealt with a lot of injuries, but he loves coming to these intense environments because that's where he's able to play his best baseball. And that's why he's such a good player when the postseason rolls around. So like I said before, like you could knock him down, he would get back up and probably rope a ball into the gap. I was convinced that anytime he was coming up, he was going to be on base. And luckily yesterday for the Phillies, he comes up and gets hit by the pitch, but they're able to close out the inning. And that was the biggest thing.
0: I'm curious for you looking at this lineup right now. Do you think it's still structured the optimal way for them to score runs?
9: I think I know what you're getting at there with Turner at the two.
0: Oh, no, Cole. I'm not trying to lead you anywhere. I'm just asking the question.
2: Sniff that one
0: listen,
2: out.
0: I'm just trying to throw it up in the air. Whatever you do with it, it's all you.
2: He's like a hound. You know,
9: when you get to the postseason, you sort of want your complimentary guys to step up. And with the way that Stott and Boehm have been hitting, those guys thrive with runners in scoring position. So I think having those guys in the middle pocket of the lineup gives you something that maybe you didn't have in the past, right? This was a team that was leading all clubs in swing and miss rate in the postseason. They bring in Luis Arraez that sort of splits up the lineup better. I think this is one of the better Phillies lineups that we've seen in the postseason. I know it might not look like it from a season-long standpoint, but when you look at the platoons, the way Justin Crawford's swinging the bat, the way that Derek Hill is swinging the bat against lefties, Brian De La Cruz, you put Edmundo Sosa in there in late-game situations. So I think the Phillies have really figured out how to deploy their resources. And with whatever starting lineup they run out there, I think they're going to have a good shot late in the game because of the way that they've been able to utilize some of their complementary guys.
2: All right, last one for me here, Cole. Great job across the board. Letdown spot against the Astros coming in. I know it's real easy for us to sit here and say, no, they'll take 3 of 3, whatever, minus 143 today. Painter getting a start. Your thoughts on this series and, of course, tonight, because you got to keep it going. You got to keep that momentum going. I know that they were only able to split, but that was a big-time win yesterday.
9: Yeah, it certainly was. They're facing off against Hayden Wesneski tonight, a guy who's throwing the ball well for Houston. I think you sort of run into another situation with another superstar. Yordan Alvarez is on the opposing side, so you got to keep him in the ballpark, right? If you can keep Yordan in the ballpark, that's huge. I think that should be the key all series long. When you look at the National League wild card, I think if the season ended today, you're going to play the Cubs in a postseason series. You got to keep PCA in the yard. And I know it's like easier said than done. And, you know, it's an obvious, you know, Captain Obvious thing. But with the way Acuna looked this weekend, that should be the biggest thing. You got to take those guys out of the ballgame. That might be a football term, but you got to take them out of the game. And I do like the way that the Phillies starting pitching is going. I think Painter has shown that he's starter proof right now, right? The way he looked in Arizona, that was tremendous. So I would tend to say he's going to throw the ball well tonight, and they're going to carry the momentum throughout the series.
0: All right, I just want to come back to something you said earlier. What was the old soul reference?
2: Yeah, man.
0: Is he allowed to refer to himself as he said old school.
2: I like
0: old school.
2: Yeah. And Buddy Ryan.
0: Is he able to use the old term as someone that usually gets gatekept on using old?
2: Larry Bowe over here we're talking to. I love it. No, it threw me for a loop, Cole. I didn't know where I was going to get or what I was going to get from you because, yeah, it is a little old school. Like, just make him uncomfortable. And you're right with Wheeler and what happened on that night. And Wheeler got the best of him and struck him out later in that game. And he wasn't dancing. Man, when it takes you 36 seconds to get around the base path and you're doing all that, honestly, like there's a line. And he's been doing this for years. This isn't something that just started. Like I've been very vocal about my hatred towards Ronald Acuna Jr. and him rounding the base path. He does it a lot. But man, there's a line and he crosses it. And it irks the hell out of me that he doesn't wear it. Like you need to knock somebody down like that. You have to.
9: Well, when you go back to like 2019, 2020, I forget the year, but when we put out this let the kids play motto for Major League Baseball, you're encouraging that. So Don Mattingly said it after the game the other day, like, this is how it is now. And, you know, if Major League Baseball wasn't necessarily pushing that out, maybe we'd see a completely different game now. But I think it was better for the game at that point in time.
0: Cole, I appreciate you joining us. I'm going to go argue with this with him for a second now, but I appreciate you taking the time and hanging out with us, and we'll talk to you again real soon.
9: Ray, Sean, thanks so much.
2: You the man, Cole.
0: Cole Weintraub from NBC Sports Philadelphia. All right, I get it. As a fan, as a Phillies fan, obviously, I want that guy on his ass.
2: Yes.
0: Duh.
2: Yeah.
0: Like, obviously, watching it, I'm not thrilled. And it's like, all right, dude, get this over with. Come on.
2: All right.
0: Circle the bases. When one of my guys does it, I want to see him celebrate just the same.
2: But nobody does, though.
0: Well, that's their own choice. That's stylistically the Phillies' choice here. Like, all right, Kyle Schwarber goes with the bat toss, admires his home run, and does the trot. He's signaling out to the bullpen. Like, that's the way they've decided to celebrate. When they get on base, they're DJing away. They're DJing away. Let them have some fun.
2: I'm all about fun. There should be no denying that. That I am all about fun. But there's a line. And Acuna crosses that line.
0: He crosses that line because you're a Phillies fan.
2: No. It's like baseball. Baseball. Look.
0: The line has been so far moved in baseball.
2: When you start doing the salsa around third base, that's when you lose.
1: Yeah, I agree.
2: That's just too much. Look, this started with Joey Bats to a point. Like, you know, forgive me, prisoner of the moment, can't remember that far. But Batista was the one. He was the one that flipped the bat and everybody went berserk. And it's like we allowed that. I'm fine with that. I'm fine with the grabbing the nipples and doing the DJ and whatever they do. I don't care about that. But when you get the third and or no, how about this? When you get around first and you're doing the Seahawks.
0: That's what they all do, though. Okay. That's the Braves thing.
2: Right. And it keeps going. And then he gets to short and he's doing something like this. And the next he's playing hopscotch. And next thing you know, he's shooting dice. And the next thing you know, before he gets into the even home plate, he's doing something different. Like, for crying out loud, man, you ain't Willie Mays Hayes from Major League. Get home. Act like you've been there before. It was way over the top. And it's been over the top. This is what he's been doing his whole career.
0: It's funny. If he wasn't a Brave, if it wasn't in the moment, them tying the game, I would be like, all right, cool. If I'm watching, if it's me on MLB TV on a Tuesday night watching like Mariners Astros and like a Mariner does that, I'm like, oh, wow, now, nice.
2: I'll even stop. I'll even say this. If my guy's doing that, I have an issue.
0: Yeah, see, if Philly was doing it, I'd be like, all right, way to rub it in them.
2: No.
1: I don't think so.
2: I can't get there.
0: Bryce Harper staring down.

0: had something to say about him celebrating, took the celebration to it. Dude, he had something to say about it.
1: Wheeler had very little to say.
0: Wheeler said it didn't bother me and then compared him to Schwarber. If I said I'm not bothered by it, but oh, by the way, this Brace guy, you know, I've seen other guys do it some way different, it would be me saying something about you.
1: Absolutely, Wheeler had something to say. Yeah, but come on.
0: Let's hear Zach Wheeler.
2: All right. We've seen him do his home run trot before, but how much did that bother you tonight, and did that motivate you moving forward in the rest of your outing?
3: I mean, it doesn't really bother me all that much. Do whatever he wants, hit a home run. So, I mean, it's up to him to do what he wants. Our guy just rounds the bases. That hits 50 here, so... but do whatever he wants.
0: Doesn't bother me, but I'm going to continue this answer and then compare him to my teammate and say my teammate does it the right way.
1: Little. Very little.
4: No.
1: He's answering a question, boys.
4: That's the girlfriend or the wife. Yeah, you can go out. Don't worry about it. It's fine. Yeah, go out for a night. Yeah, have poker night with the boys. It's totally cool. It doesn't bother me.
1: He's taking a little shot. A little shot. Yeah. But that's very little. There was people taking it way over the top on the timeline. Like, oh, he had an issue.
0: Oh, how am I taking it? I'm not worried about the timeline. You're talking to me right now.
1: You're over the top.
0: He is very clearly saying, oh, I'm fine with it. Wayne's not fine with it. We all have done this speak before. Oh, yeah. No, I'm fine with it. And you're not fine with it, but you're like, you know what? I'm not going to cause a bigger stink about this. He compared him to Kyle Schwarber. He had something to say about it, which is fine. He was asked the question.
1: Yes.
0: He was asked the question. Also, when Wheeler struck him out, you could see Wheeler felt a certain type of way when he struck him out, as he should. They're competitors.
1: You are a lot like the timeline. Yeah, you're over the top with this.
0: But you live in the moment in which you're competing. And when Acuña hits that homer to tie the game on Sunday, he's living in the moment following the day in which all that was said and all that back and forth was had.
1: I don't even want to argue about our guy. The argument is about Acuña, and that is over the top. That is too much, and it should not be applauded. I'll tell you right now, okay, I want the game to grow, and then people are going to say things about the other countries and where he's from, and that's fine. Everybody has fun. That's fine. But let me tell you about little Johnny here. If little Johnny in his oven mitts decides to do a salsa dance around third base and I'm coaching him in Little League, I'm going to have an issue.
0: Brother, you're not Ronald Acuña. That's the whole thing here.
1: But it comes back to we want to grow the game. We want to have fun.
0: Yeah, you teach the kid that. That's your responsibility. Acuña celebrating in a home run that tied up a game against his division rival.
1: But no, he does it. It could be game one, and he does that.
0: That's okay. In this moment we're talking about right now, where everyone wants him on his ass, that's what he did.
1: Yeah, I totally disagree. And it comes back to what Cole brought up from the 2020. Like, and that's what Girardi. That's what Don Mattingly's take was. Well, it's not in the game anymore. BS. BS.
0: If the Phillies this weekend go down to Atlanta and someone hits a big game-tying homer and they mock them by doing the thing, whatever dance the Braves do, we're going to sit here and celebrate it next Monday. You know we will.
1: Oh, it's open. The gate, like, you know, the floodgates are open, but they won't, because that's how much of an idiot he looks like. Like, okay, the wings, again, dude, you got me until the third base. Like, I'm okay. Like, there's got to be a line. He crosses that line. If I'm wrong on it, then I'll eat it, but no way.
0: I think Gary agrees with you. Gary, is this Glorious Gary?
1: GG.
5: Yo, what's up, boys?
0: How we doing?
5: Yo, Ray, are you smoking crack, dude? This guy, you don't do that in our stadium with 40,000 people, dude. And like Bray said, you start doing a hop, skip, and a jump around third base. We got to throw one behind his head and then nail him in the ribs and land him. You got to be kidding me, bro.
0: When Edmundo Sosa in the Angel Stadium hit a go-ahead grand slam, flipped the bat, and went celebrate around the bases, we decided the next day that...
5: Flip the bat. I don't have a problem with flipping the bat. I can't believe you don't think this is over the top. This guy sailing around the bases and all this crap. I mean, are you kidding me?
0: I'm mad at him because he's a Brave. I'm not mad at him because he's doing what he's doing.
5: No. Like Bray said, I played Division I ball, we'd be yanked from the field, man.
0: Absolutely. I got you. But here's the thing. The way to stop him from doing that is not letting him have 7 hits in 3 games.
1: Fair.
0: He's celebrating something he did well.
5: He's going to get hits, but you can't allow that in your stadium. Does Wheeler have a heartbeat? Are you kidding me, that dude? I can't believe that how soft-spoken he is, and he doesn't care about that. That's BS, bro.
0: He does care about it. You're telling me you listen to him and said he

0: doesn't really think he cares about it?
1: He was, like, sleeping. He's like, whatever, you know. I'm like, no, dude, you nail him in the ribs. I mean, you don't do, he showed up our stadium. He showed up our team. And Mattingly, is he a cousin of Thompson? He's falling asleep over there, too, not saying a word about it.
0: Drowsy Don, is that what you're talking about, Gary?
1: Yeah, there you go. I like that, bro. Awesome. Drowsy Don, Sleepy Rob. I mean, give me, like, Larry Bowa back here. The whole team is falling asleep.
0: I could have guessed, Gary, that you were a Larry Bowa guy.
2: That
0: was a minus 1,000 lock.
2: I just watched Sosa's home run with the grand slam.
0: Yeah.
2: You're not wrong, Ray, because you're right. Like,
0: he's beating his chest. He's running the bases.
2: No, it was nowhere near. And it was a monster. But regardless, like, no need to repeat. This is who Acuña's been. It could be game one. It could be preseason. He does that. I have a huge issue. Always have, always will. You're right. Don't give up the home run. That's the ultimate difference maker. If you don't, you don't allow him to round the bases. He doesn't get the opportunity to do that. However, how many times throughout the course of 162, do we turn on the TV the next day and see these dumb, idiotic fights?
0: Yeah, see,
2: fights?
0: That's the difference between me and you. You're worried about that. I'm only worried because it's a Brave.
2: No, I'm talking about a Major League Baseball. Like, we turn on the TV and it's like, oh, that's the unwritten rule. You can't do it. And I don't have an issue with it. I'm just saying, like, for this league to say, oh, these are unwritten rules and this is the way it's got to be. And then I hear from my manager, where I know that this is egregious enough that somebody needs to make him uncomfortable. Put him on his ass. Enough is enough. That is disgusting, dude. It really is. It's ridiculous to see him out there doing a salsa around third base.
0: Somebody get me the "this is a disgusting act" by Joe Buck. That's where you're at right now. I can't believe you just mooned the crowd.
2: And I am fine with it. I wear it because if that's what you want, if you're okay with that, I'm out. I'm out. I'm out.
0: All right, that's
2: fine. Don't give up the home run.
0: Let's hear it from the people. 610-632-0975. I can see, by the way, YouTube chat's popping off. I see we got people calling in right now. So we'll come back with it. We'll kick it around. I'm all right. Maybe I'm too accepting. Maybe I'm soft.
3: You can wear one too, Ray.
0: Fine.
3: We'll call Ricky real quick.
0: Yeah.
3: Show you what
0: up
3: happens.
0: And in.
2: I wonder what Ricky's take is.
0: Oh, I wonder what Ricky's take is. Give me a break. I wonder what Ricky's take is. You know what Ricky's take is on this. He's Sean Brace. I'm Ray Dunn. This is Brace and Dunn, 97.5 The Fanatic.
2: Heads up. Hey, everybody. Sean Brace. The wait is over. Football is here. Let's go. DraftKings. 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
4: 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The Phillies split with the Braves over the weekend after Jesus Luzardo's complete game shutout yesterday. They enter this next series the same way they left. Still 4 games back. Start a home series with the Astros tonight at the bank. The Eagles start the season on Sunday against the Commanders. 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
13: That's right. We won't back down. We won't back down to Ronald Acuna and all of his dancing.
14: You will.
13: Oh, a bunch of tough guys around here. Welcome back into Brace and Dunn here on 97.5 The Fanatic. Real quick, on the side before we get to that, I'm scrolling the Bird app during the break. DK Metcalf said, I'm something of a conspiracy theorist. Shout out to my quarterback.
14: Here we go.
13: I added at least one win total to the Steelers for that. Metcalf is claiming that he believes there's another civilization down in Antarctica.
14: Yeah.
13: We know too much about everyone.
14: Exactly.
13: I don't need DK Metcalf's inner thoughts.
14: Exactly that.
13: Broke out.
14: It's even Aaron Rodgers. Like, when do we start caring and put so much stock into somebody's opinions? Because everybody's always thought crazy their whole lives.
13: He was uncensored on television once a week there for a couple of years. So that's where Aaron Rodgers.
14: But even before Rodgers was able to stir it up to the point of like, oh, Aaron Rodgers said this. It's like, all right, who cares? It's one man's opinion, right?
13: Well,
14: DK Metcalf is even on. All right, DK.
13: I'd see this totally different. Learning that about DK Metcalf, to me, adds at least a win to the total for the Pittsburgh Steelers. That's a quarterback and a wide receiver. They're on the same page. They might be in a loony book, but they're on the same page.
14: Well, are you going to take them against the Falcons on Sunday when they open up as three-point favorites at home? I don't know.
13: Your boy Tua at quarterback for the Falcons. I'll take the Steelers for that one.
14: Wouldn't bet against Tua?
13: I would. And I think more often than not, I would make some money on that.
14: Ooh, I got a new laugh. It reminds me, I got a new laugh. Really good laugh to add to the board, too.
13: Oh, cannot wait. Yes. All right, to get back to this. So we've walked into this debate, which I saw raging over social media over the weekend, about Ronald Acuna, his antics, the celebrating the home runs. And as a Philadelphia Phillies fan, I am livid when it's happening. I watch it. I'm like, dude, just touch home plate. But I know in that moment I'm emotional because he has just punched my team in the mouth. And over the weekend, over the first three games, he had seven hits. That was driving me nuts. Watching him celebrate that success at my team's expense drove me crazy. Him celebrating, the whole antics of him doing everything. If he's doing it for the Mariners against the Astros, throwing out the example I threw out earlier there, I'm like, all right, great, fun. Enjoy your celebration. Like, I'm watching at home, like, smiling, like, oh, man, this guy is having a good time. He does it against my team. I'm mad that it's my team. I'm not mad at him specifically for celebrating. That's where I come down with this. If you want to police the game, then you want to police the game. You're throwing up and in at him, trying to brush him off the dish. All right, whatever. That's how you choose to police it. The Phillies not going back after him, to me, is like, let's not throw ball one against the guy that's punishing us right now. Let's not put a guy on base that could potentially steal a base or score a run in a very consequential series. I understand that line of thinking of it. I get it. You know, the macho men on this show right now want someone outside, out back of Citizens Bank Park waiting for the team bus. But for me, like, I understand the Phillies' response to it.
14: Mm-hmm. Keep with your digs. It's not that at all. And it really, honestly, it has nothing to do with the home run trot around third base as far as coming up and in and making it uncomfortable. That is just standard. This guy was way too locked in. Now, again, you could always push it back and say, look what he did on Sunday. He didn't do that with that approach, and he was 0-for on Sunday. I get it.
13: Monday.
14: Monday. I've done that a few times. But
13: okay, it's Tuesday.
14: The ball was
13: We talked to Jeff Mosher at 1 o'clock.
14: The ball was as big as a beach ball, and I just felt like the approach could have been different. And, yes, that means coming up in. I didn't want to hit him because he has all the armor on his arm and leg, so that's not how I approach it. Now, what we're talking about is a separate entity in my mind. And you have now said it, and somebody else tweeted it. And I want to be crystal clear that if a Phillies player did this, I would have just the same reaction. I'd be miserable. I'd be mad. I'd be frustrated that my player was doing this type of deal, rounding third, stopping, literally rolling the dice. Ha-ha! Sevens! Like, stopping, going backwards. We're this close to the third base coach pulling out a bat, and he's going to go limbo around third base. Like, yeah, I have an issue with that. And I would have an issue with that if it was a Phillies player, and I don't care if I'm in the minority, I'm old man, I don't give a damn. There's ways to act like you've been there, and Ronald Acuna Jr. has been doing it his whole career, which is, what, 7-8 years now? Hit a ton of home runs, and I've always had this take. So nothing changes.
13: Just baseball.
14: Just baseball?
13: Like, just in baseball.
14: No, I mean, give me the example as far as football or basketball.
13: I was just thinking, one of the things I loved about this weekend was the Kevin Sullivan tossing the talk. Tossing of the chalk.
14: Okay.
13: Did you see the mimicked LeBron celebration after he scored a goal?
14: I saw the image, but...
13: Yeah, so someone tossed chalk to him. He did the whole chalk thing.
14: Yeah.
13: Too far?
14: No, it doesn't bother me.
13: Doesn't bother you?
14: No.
15: There's just, it's a line when you see it. For a home run trot, you get 20 to 25 seconds tops. And if you start going backwards, it's a one-way trip around the bases.
13: Reese's slow trot against the Mets, 20 to 25 seconds. It was longer than that.
15: I'd be pissed if I was a Mets fan.
13: I'm a Phillies fan.
15: No, because you can't just blind no context that. Do you know why he did that? Because they kept throwing up and in at him already. They were trying to make him uncomfortable. So he reacted to that. The Phillies weren't trying to hit Acuna. They were. They just couldn't get him out. And then Zach Wheeler said something, which I disagree with Wheeler.
13: Wheeler said something, and Acuna celebrated even more the next day.
15: Which, if you flap your arms harder, fine. The second you start going backwards in a home run trot, you know what you're doing? You're going backwards your next at bat onto the ground.
13: Okay, that's fine if you want to have that response to it. I'm fine with the Phillies' response to it, and I ultimately think the celebration's cool. But let's go talk to FedEx Ed, calling in from Delco. You're on 97.5 The Fanatic.
16: Hey, he was doing the moonwalk in between second and third. did you say it didn't bother you, Brace?
14: No, it bothers the hell out of
13: him a lot.
14: Ray is the one.
16: Yeah.
13: It bothered me as a Phillies fan. It doesn't bother me for someone to do it in baseball. I'm upset because he did that against my team. I'm not kicking it out of the game.
16: Yeah, but if it was our player, you'd be cool with it.
13: Right, that's what I'm saying.
16: Yeah, yeah.
13: Brace is saying he would be bothered by it if it was a Philly.
16: Yeah, I don't know about that. I see both sides of the argument. It pisses you off, you know. But if it was my guy on my team, I would want him to rub it in even more. So, I mean, I see both sides of the argument. But, I mean, where does it stop? I mean, Brace made a point. It started with Batiste with the bat flip, and then that was offensive, and then all of a sudden that's acceptable. And now this is acceptable, so what's next?
13: I mean, that's kind of where we walk down the path here of what's next. Maybe there's a line that I don't see right now that we have to draw.
14: Yeah, and you have that Mets pitcher who looked like an idiot, too. Like, if that was my pitcher, dude, like, I'm not okay with that. I'm not.
13: I'm not okay with the results. He ended up back down in the minor leagues. If you're going to act that way, you have to be successful.
14: Yeah,
13: Here's the deal. Ronald Acuna has been one of the best players in baseball, and over the weekend, he was the superstar of the series.
14: Stud. He's absolutely turning around, having a great second half of his season. Yeah, I just, I guess it's a little bit of the old school. You know, you grow up with some of the greats, and they never acted like that. Never. And I'm okay with the game growing, and I know I'm getting old, and everything is changing, but there's got to be a line, and I think that's the point what we're making right now. Just, it totally puts it on you. Like, you are above everything. You're more important than the game. And I don't know. You know, like, does somebody else do it and then it's another difference? Like, is that stop if somebody else starts doing it from the Braves and now all of a sudden you have an issue with it? I don't know.
13: Here's my issue. My issue is believing that you wouldn't celebrate if it was a Philly.
14: Ray, I've been doing this I was on the station for 6 years. I've been saying it for 6 years. On iHeartRadio, I could pull the podcast up. I would have a huge issue if it was my player or not. Like, you don't have to believe me. I don't care. But I'm telling you, reality is there's a way to act and there's a way not to act. And when Acuna does that around third base, it just loses me. That's not the way to act.
13: Yeah, see, if it was a Phillies player, I'd be celebrating today the way he rubbed it in the Braves. But we'll keep rolling here. Let's go out to Warminster. Talk to Colin. Colin, you're on 97.5 The Fanatic.
17: Hey, guys. How you doing?
14: What's up, Colin?
17: All right, my take is I'm going to have to disagree with Sean Brace there. I don't see a problem with it. I was at the game, actually. You watch seven straight fastballs, nukes it. You know, you got to celebrate. I don't see a problem with it. The whole stadium's booing him. I think he's just, giving back the energy. I don't think it's really a problem.
14: Yeah, again, he's been doing his whole career. Like, it's not even in that moment. It's not that grants or the three-run home run that we're talking about. And you're right, as far as the villain. Everybody loves a villain. No, you're right. Like, Connor came in, he was like, and the curtain call. I think the curtain call is funny. Well,
13: I think it's very funny.
14: The curtain call is, like, and now we're trying to find...
13: If it's Braves-Mets and he's doing it up at Citi Field, I'm finding that hilarious. The fact he's doing it at my team, they cut back to him on the TV, I'm ready to throw my remote through the TV.
14: Sure.
13: But I understand at the moment my feelings are that of a Phillies fan.
14: Yeah. Again, I
17: think it's situational, too. Like, if this was top of the third, they're down 6-1, you kind of look like an idiot, like he did the other night, or a couple nights ago, but
14: he
17: in
14: does,
17: that situation, he's tied up in the eighth,
14: Colin, hear me on this. He does it for every home run. It could be game one of 162. It could be spring training. It could be on Sunday when he hit the three-run bomb. Huh? He does it for every home game. No, you're, and that's it. No, that's the ultimate trump card. Like, I've already said that. And I think Wheeler said it as much, too. Like, hey, man, you don't like it. Don't allow him to hit a home run. That's it. That's it. And I totally agree. But I think there's levels, as I always say. There's a line, a fine line, as Dave Dombrowski would say. And that crosses.
18: Fine line.
15: Yeah, I just don't get the argument. I didn't know we had two of those.
13: Yep.
15: I don't get the argument that, like, oh, if it happened, if they were playing the Mets. Like, if I'm sitting at the bar and there's a fight at the bar, I'm turning over my shoulder like, oh, who's winning? If I'm involved and somebody tries to take a swing at me, I'm going to try and knock their lights out. That's the difference. You are involved. He did it to you. In your ballpark, he's going backwards during a home run trot and then doing a fake curtain call to mock your fans. And I'm supposed to be okay with that?
13: In the moment. I don't want to project this upon you. But I'm sure you've been around friends that have gotten in fights.
15: Yeah.
13: Right?
15: Oh, absolutely.
13: In the moment of the fight, you are supporting your friend no matter what. It's a ride or die moment for your friend. You are upset at
14: Depends on the friend.
13: Okay.
15: Wow, yeah. You're damn right about that.
14: As you get older, trust me.
13: We all like the Phillies. So it's a ride or die moment for our friend.
14: Sure.
13: You see the fight break out, you are going to support them in that fight. You can get home from the bar after the fight and realize that, hey, bud, you were kind of in the wrong for that fight. Obviously, we're going to fight on your behalf.
15: I'm not. How are you in the wrong? What part of this is on us? If you want to say
13: the fact that you're involved in that fight, you are always going to pick the emotional side of that fight. I'm always going to take the Phillies back when I watch Ronald Acuna celebrate. The issue is once it's all over and it's all said and done, I realize that I'm doing that because I'm a Phillies fan.
15: No, absolutely. But that's part of any argument ever. That's almost erroneous to the argument. If you do something that shows
13: the entire argument.
15: No, if you do something that shows up my baseball team, I'm going to be pissed at you. And I have every right. And that's going to be hypocritical. And guess what? Fans are allowed to be hypocritical. You should be. You should hate other teams that do something your team does. That's part of being a fan. And if you come into my building and you run backwards around the bases and you give yourself a curtain call after tying up a game, you're wearing one. I'm sorry. That's how the sport works, or at least how it should.
14: I actually thought the curtain call.
13: And that's perfectly fine if they wanted to go about doing that. I'm not holding the Phillies accountable for their lack of a reaction to it.
15: That's another thing with context, because they didn't have a spot in this series. You couldn't have done it yesterday in a 0-0 ball game, and you couldn't have done it because he didn't have another at bat in that game.
13: All right, let's go back to 23. I mentioned staring down Arcia. If it's not a playoff series, does Harper wear one?
15: I don't think so. A comment was said about him, and he did not slow down or anything. Like, that was, we play that up. That was about as subtle as it gets to show a guy up. He looked at somebody, and that's something that's the same as a fake curtain call on the road and doing like a dance before you get to third base.
13: That's Harper's way of doing it, though.
15: Right, but that way of doing it is within the realm of the game.
13: Plus,
14: there was a back and forth, if I'm not mistaken. Remember, the big thing was that it came out of the locker room, the attaboy.
13: Correct.
14: And everybody having fun at the expense. All right, well, they talked the talk, and they went back and forth.
13: And we've said now that Wheeler talked the talk before Sunday.
15: Yeah, that is fair.
13: Like, if I'm Ronald Acuna, I am in a stadium in which 40,000 people are booing me. I am the ultimate villain. My team is down. Yesterday's starting pitcher, who I hit a home run off of, made a subtle jab at the fact that his guy just drops the bat. I hit a game-tying home run on a 102-mile-per-hour fastball. Am I supposed to just feel like, oh, yeah, it's just a regular, you know, day in July?
14: It comes, but it is. That's the thing. He does it for every home run. That's my point.
13: He gave himself the fake curtain call. Like, he went over the top for even his standards.
14: I'm fine with the fake curtain call. I think that plays into the villain side of things. You're at the away stadium. Sure. I'm okay with that. It is rounding. Like, I can't make it any more clear. It's the salsa around third base that makes me want to lose my mind. We have allowed it to go too far. The bat flips are now up into section 305, and we're good. I'm good. I'm not the old guy.
13: Did you catch it?
14: I'm a young guy. But when you start doing, you know, a little of this, a little hopscotch, a little, you know, you're pulling chalk out, you're drawing tic-tac-toe, like, just too much. It's too much. And I don't know. You know, like, does it ever change? I think we're starting to see the game move in that direction where it's like Don Mattingly, who's old school, said as much. Wheeler, who's old school, said as much. Like, yeah, man, if you can't do anything, like, that's where we're at.
13: Let's go to Davis Honda text line. Let's get some voice memos in here at 610-632-0975. Feel the Davis difference at Davis Honda in Burlington. What do we got?
18: Hey, I love the show today, guys. It's Rick from the chat. I got to say this. When it comes to Acuna, you can't just let him go and get seven hits and do all this stuff even before he hit that big three-run homer. You got to drill him right in the head. He's standing too close to the plate. Drill him in the head. Give him a concussion. That's what you got to do.
13: Hey, now we've gone too far.
15: No. Yeah, no, absolutely not. None of us are on that side. Let's be very clear. No one wants him hit in the head.
14: Yeah, no. And I don't even think I texted you guys. I said, you don't hit him. I told you that. Mm-hmm. You don't hit him. What difference does it make if you hit him? Oh, he's not going to feel it.
15: I might hit him.
14: Yeah, you've been on that train. Yeah. I'm not. And I got somebody tweeting me now. It's like he says fans that feel the way you do can't stand baseball. Tim, I don't.
13: No, look, I don't agree with that. I understand the way you guys feel about it. I just know that for me, I will be the first person to celebrate my player rubbing the other team's face in it. If they're doing that to me,
14: could Philly player do anything that you'd be like, all right, that's a little much? Or are you just blind loyalty?
13: He goes up to the other team's family section and starts doing inappropriate things. Like, I mean, that's like...
14: All right, I'm just wondering. Like, are you blind loyalist across the board? Because, like that's not where I'm at.
13: Where I draw the line is much further than where the two of you draw the line.
14: Understood.
13: I don't know where it is. You know, the old saying about, you know it when you see it. When I see it, I'll be sure to let you know when I find that line.
14: And I love that angle because I know it when I see it, and I've been saying it forever. When it comes to Acuna, he's a hell of a player. He's hit 40 home runs multiple seasons. We go to battle with him year in, year out, and I can't stomach it. And I couldn't stomach it over the weekend, regardless. If it's game one or 162, playoffs, World Series, preseason, doesn't matter. I can't stomach it.
13: Yeah, I'm not telling you. I'm sitting there at home thrilled. I'm alone in my living room yelling at the television while everyone else is enjoying their afternoon.
15: Yeah, you're wearing your Acuna jersey, clapping. Look at that salsa. Signing up for dance classes.
13: Livid.
15: I want to be just like him. That's the Ray Dunn internal monologue.
13: You know what I want to see? I want to see the next inning. Turner hit one out and do his own salsa. That's what I want to see.
15: If Trey Turner could salsa, I would be floored.
13: If he could hit one out, I would be floored at this point.
15: Fair.
14: Yeah, we're bringing up Bryce Harper and like, come on, like that's, and it doesn't even have to be like that because some would look at Bryce and be like, it's boring. It's old school. Like regardless.
13: Now he is young Bryce.
14: Yeah,
13: young Bryce had Cole Hamels drill him.
15: Yes, and exactly what happened.
13: Okay, but you're holding the team responsible for their reaction to
15: it. No, I'm not. I'm not mad at the team. I'm not like they should have. They didn't have a spot. It was too big of a series. But that doesn't mean that the thought process should be different. The reaction can be cooler heads prevail, and you could still look back at that situation and say you should have worn one. I didn't. Here's why. But you should have. And maybe in Atlanta, if you're in a blowout game, you might end up wearing one. And you got to be prepared for that. And people on the YouTube chat are like, oh, if you hit him, well, then there's going to be retaliation. They're going to hit Bryce. They're going to hit Schwarber. Then do it. Okay, I'm not talking about hitting the guy in the head like the crazy guy from the voice memo line was. Like, I'm saying, guys getting hit is part of baseball. There's going to be a pitcher or a player hit in an at-bat in that series, whether it's intentional or not.
13: You say fine with Bryce Harper getting hit. I've got the images of San Diego in 22. Them coming up and in.
14: So they're not going to come up and in if the Phillies don't, like if Harper is hitting it well, like if Schwarber's
13: they probably will.
14: Yeah. Okay. So a chance could happen.
13: If they wanted to police it that way, fine. That's how the Phillies wanted to deal with it. The fact that they didn't hit him to me doesn't bother me.
14: I thought it'd be more beneficial to the weekend, to the approach, to make him a little bit more aware. That's all. And that was even after Friday. Like, come on, man, this dude is in a little bit of a groove right now. And I'm not even saying throw him pitches, right? Like there are moments I'm like, all right, you know, maybe put him on, you know, don't give him something to hit, as I suggested in that eighth inning. Like I'm not asking four straight balls. Low and away. And they didn't do that. And unfortunately, because they had the approach they did, literally lost them the game. If they went at Ronald Acuna Jr. differently, they might have taken 3 of 4.
13: They may have. Ronald Acuna didn't show up the way he did in the series. They definitely would have taken 3 of 4.
14: Ugh. He's a good...
13: Hard to swallow on that one, but that's the truth. And that's the truth pill you kind of have to take right now.
14: And I'll fill it in with this. Villains are good. Villains are really good for sports. And I bring up LeBron going to Miami. I never missed a game. Loved when LeBron was in Miami. And I was a LeBron fan with the Cavs, but then he goes to Miami, and I'm like, I can't stomach him, but I never missed a game. Guess what? Ronald Acuña Jr. versus the Phillies, playoff baseball, it's already going to catch eyes. So it's like, yeah.
13: I love to hate Ronald Acuña, and a part of hating him is this entire persona, him doing this. You hate him more because he does this. This is just a good villain.
14: I think the next question is, if you act like that, should you be able to wear armor like that, though?
13: I think that's the whole reason why you do.
19: That's smart.
13: You kidding me? I don't punch someone without good reason. I don't punch someone that I think is going to kick my ass.
19: I'm going up there with a motorcycle helmet if I'm dancing like him around the bases.
13: Right. Ridiculous. Oh, all right. Coming up, we got news at noon. And if you don't like antics, you're certainly not going to like this news at noon. We got Lane Kiffin. We got something well beyond the celebrating a home run in baseball that happened. A lot to get to. News and news with Connor Times. We'll get back into this because I'm loving the discussion over this. I'll be honest. I'm loving the back and forth over this. And back in to the Phillies because there was something important said about them that Sean Brace has been echoing so far today. We'll get back to that at 12 o'clock hour. This is Brace and Dunn, 97.5 The Fanatic.
20: I'm Connor Thomas, and here are your top stories in Philadelphia. The Phillies split with the Braves after Jesus Luzardo's complete game shutout. They're still four games back, exactly where they were heading into that series. They'll start a home series with the Astros tonight, who are fighting for the American League West title. The Eagles start the season on Sunday against the Commanders at the Link, and the Sixers and Flyers have revealed first plans for their new stadium scheduled for opening in 2030. 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
1: Ah! Biggest news of the day, Sean Brace, before we get to the news at noon here.
14: Biggest news of the day. What do you got?
1: The new arena.
14: Ooh.
1: On the old Spectrum site. It looks like a lot around the arena.
0: How about
13: now,
0: that?
13: The renderings, that's what I saw. outside of the whole spaceship look to it, yeah, I'm not saying anything new with these. But like, this was kind of what I imagined it would look like. I saw some people like, I can't believe that's what it's going to look like. That's what, you know.
14: It's what Brooklyn
13: modern
14: looks
13: design.
14: Like.
13: Yeah, it's Phoenix.
14: Well, I know you said it's you like the surroundings and how it looks on the renderings. Yeah, we've seen some renderings from time to time.
13: Right. I see a big
14: crosswalk
13: screen out
14: walkway.
13: There.
14: Yeah.
13: Yeah, a big screen out there. We could do watch parties outside the arena, turn it into a little bit of a party down there.
14: Are you telling me this thing's going to be open for 2030?
13: That's what they're saying.
14: Damn. That's crazy.
13: I hope.
14: All right.
13: With all due respect to the current Xfinity Mobile Arena, which I will be at very frequently this winter.
14: You know what's crazy is that, like, when you put these timestamps in my mind, like the World Cup or Olympics, I feel like time moves faster. I don't know if I'm speaking.
13: No, time moves fast.
14: Yeah, I don't want something on my radar at 2030 right now.
13: That's too bad.
14: I'm trying to be present day. Try to live in the moment.
13: 2030 is closer than 2020.
14: Be where your feet are, Ray. Be where your feet are.
13: Yeah, my feet are... right here at the Fanatic, where today I received word that they have renderings for the new arena.
14: No, it's exciting. The WNBA team that is nameless at this point in time, that's exciting. The Flyers and the Sixers both on the billing, that's pretty cool.
13: Yep.
14: Who knows? Maybe a lacrosse team could get some action in there. You never know.
13: Third round of the Wings, right?
14: I don't know what's happening.
15: I've done a third round of Wings before. Hey, sometimes you just need it.
13: Hey.
14: I like it.
13: All right, with that, let's get to Connor Thomas and the news at noon.
16: Now, it's time for the news at noon.
17: You're professional and I'm not. I will say the thing.
18: I'm a nacho virgin.
19: Look how he uses that third leg.
20: Here we go. It was a big hit.
16: With Connor Thomas.
15: All righty. You still geeking out of the intro?
13: The nacho virgin thing still bothers me. I just don't get how, in today's day and age, you could go an entire lifetime without having nachos once.
15: That's a hell of a rant right there, but it holds no candle to Lane Kiffin. Of course, in the news a lot recently with all the goings-on at LSU, they had a game to play, taking on Clemson. Halftime, they're up 31-3. I don't know who got this, but somebody found a way to record a video of the halftime speech that Lane Kiffin was giving while his team was beating the brakes off of Clemson. Take a listen.
21: All right, guys, we started here like 7-8 months ago, whatever it was, all right? And we asked you to work really hard, okay? And we asked you to come back to work again and again and again, okay? Do you feel good about what happened?
22: No.
21: Who cares what happened? That's what's supposed to happen. And celebrations for that? They're off. They work different. We're different. So you got to show them again. They're going to come out. Doesn't matter what plays they run. Doesn't matter what they do on offense, defense. Put the quarterback in. I don't give a You send them a message. Who the on their schedule? They have to play you. And don't think we let them play. No matter if you're in the game for one snap or 50 more snaps. You make it out on them. The whole world hates you.
13: My goodness.
21: The whole world. Go yourself. Just had to see it right
13: what
21: now.
13: Is up with this guy? It's 31-3. I saw the reaction to it on the timeline, and I figured it was going to be news at noon, so I was like, I'm not going to listen to this. It's 31-3, dude. You're like 10 minutes away from taking jump shots on the sidelines. Like, I get it. Lane's wired differently. It's okay. I don't think they need that speech at that point. You know who I feel for? I feel for whoever recorded this.
15: Yeah, they're in trouble.
13: Because you're an idiot.
14: Yeah, you can't do that.
13: Like, what are you doing? They're going to figure out who it was.
14: It depends what they're getting paid. Maybe they remove him or not, but regardless.
13: I don't think you get removed. I just wouldn't want that guy in my crosshairs.
14: There's a good chance that if he's nobody of substance, he gets cut, removed.
13: Or you're just running forever.
14: I don't think you want that guy in your camp. Like, you can't be putting stuff out. Like, come on, man. The locker room is a sacred space. Like, whoa. But regardless, we're dealing with 18, 19, 20-year-olds.
13: Right.
14: Who knows?
13: Who entrusted their life to Lane Kiffin.
14: I will say this much. Breaking news, boys. LSU is good.
13: Yeah.
15: How could we have known?
14: They're pretty good. They have studs. We're talking about number one players at some positions, a few positions on defense. Lane is about as good as it gets when it comes to offensive play calling, good quarterback play. Home field advantage when they're playing there. That's, it could be LSU's team. But again, the playoffs are a whole different world.
13: So right.
14: We'll see.
13: There were reasons for Lane to go to LSU, and that was pretty evident. Like, game one, you see the talent, you see the juice, like, you understand why he's there. For all you want to say about Lane Kiffin, the guy knows a thing or two about a thing or two.
14: Yeah, Saban has a new documentary coming out. It's 8-part.
13: I saw this, the back and forth between them.
14: Yeah, it was fantastic. And it tells you a little something about how good Lane is, even though he's a little bit off up top. A
15: little bit?
14: Yeah, a little bit. And right now, think about this. Think about what he was
13: right
14: compared to what he is now. So much he's grown. But there was a back and forth. And Saban got rid of him, and Saban was like, I needed to freshen up the offense, and there was only one guy, and it was Lane. He's pretty good at what he does.
13: Yeah, Lane's pretty good at what he does. The halftime interview, where I'm not going to say it, but I'm going to say it anyways. Imagine if we had the pros.
14: Halftime interview. How about the college game day brouhaha with McAfee and Saban and Lane? How are you ruining that show? Game one. I didn't even watch it. I love college game day. And I'm a McAfee guy.
13: I know.
14: But I want to know part of it for game one. I was like, there's too much bells and whistles and too much jokes and you know, you're the best.
13: Another thing I saw in the timeline, I was like, you know what? I'm good.
14: Yeah.
13: I'm good. I don't need it.
15: We don't need that fight this weekend.
13: I will tell you that the football season feeling did hit me for week one, not week zero. Week one, with game day actually going on, you turn the television on, like, game day's happening, you get these noon kicks. I was feeling it more on Saturday than I did for week zero.
14: I mean, some people love ball and some people don't.
13: That's fine, man. You take your week zero. Oh,
14: TCU, UNC.
15: I'll find it tomorrow when the big boys play. Now, we have, listen, celebration around the bases. We've been arguing about it a lot. What's right for the game, what's wrong for the game. Some people may say that Sean and I are going too far, but I think we can all agree that umpire Doug Eddings went too far in a game between the Cardinals and the Rockies over the weekend. If you have not seen it, Hansel Rincon, a rookie for the Cardinals, was on the mound. The game was stopped. A home plate umpire, Doug Eddings, comes out, makes him straighten his hat. Never seen this before at the Major League level. There's no rule that you have to. Just for some reason, the crooked hat was bothering him. Then, after an argument with Ali Marmol, the manager of the Cardinals, he ends up giving a pitch clock violation to Rincon, who he made fix his hat. Like, complete ump show. This is the lead-in to the next game of the series between the Cardinals and the Rockies, and the announcers talking about the Eddings incident.
0: You mentioned it. The sixth inning did indeed get sideways, and still some hard feelings in evidence in the early moments tonight.
18: No doubt, and some sideways caps potentially in there in the Cardinals dugout, and the feelings aren't just hurt on St. Louis's side. Doug Eddings, after the ball game last night, who's at third base today, the umpiring crew, told a pool reporter that it was Hunter Goodman that had mentioned something about the hat. That's why he addressed it. Hunter Goodman said unequivocally, "I didn't say a thing." So Warren Schaefer, their manager, had words with Doug Eddings for quite some time in this ball game. An interesting storyline to keep track of.
15: Not only that, not only do you stop the game. Yeah, he then blames it on one of the Rockies, and the guy's like, I didn't say nothing.
14: What a weasel that umpire is.
15: What a loser.
14: Doug Eddings, he did come out and apologize, but that's not enough for me. There was a report that he was suspended for the rest of the year, and it's not true. I wish it was. Like, dude, you got commissioner in baseball, you got people that take advantage or will take care of the dress code. That's what fines are for. If nobody complains about that, man, you got other things to worry about, like the game in which he missed an important call at home that he got blatantly wrong, and they didn't have a challenge, so therefore the run stood. So he's not good at his job, and he's doing way too much. Yeah, that dude's a weasel.
13: Yeah.
14: Unbelievable.
13: I got nothing more than weasel. Like, the take here is so painfully obvious on that umpire that I almost feel like I'd be wasting air sitting here yelling at him. I leave that to Sean Brace, who did it perfectly for me.
15: All right, well, with no more air to waste, we'll go to our final story here, because Kyle Shanahan needs our help. Yeah, I think a lot of people do when it comes to the way the NFL season is starting. You got the Wednesday night matchup, Seahawks-Patriots, and then you've got the Thursday, maybe, Australia game, and Kyle Shanahan's still in the torture chamber of trying to figure out what day it is.
22: We did our totally normal routine. I'm not sure because we're, like I said, we're a little confused with
2: when I look at my clock and it says the time, and then I try to see my family's time and it says the time, but it says yesterday. I don't even get how that's possible. So I feel like I'm in the future. And then also when we play on our Friday, which I think is a Thursday in the U.S., we're such creatures of habit. So I call today Tuesday. I call today Wednesday, which is the first day we put in a game plan. But I think it's Monday. However, though, it's Sunday.
3: Oh, Lord.
2: So, like, I'm going to mess that up all week.
15: You guys follow that?
3: To be fair, it's exactly how Ricky and Bill sounded when they were talking about it a week ago. Honestly, and they're right. Like, it's difficult for us to put the time clock, the world clock in front of us and or without having it in front of us and knowing exactly what time it is in Australia. I will tell you that I've learned a little bit more about the time difference in the world.
13: That's good.
3: Yeah. So that was interesting last week. But, you know, I'm going to be real curious how it plays out for both teams. You got one team that decided to get there a couple days early. You got one team that's literally flying in the day before. I do know this much. The return trip home's got to stink.
13: Yeah.
3: That's the worst part about it. So if you are the Rams who are flying in the day before.
13: That's right. Because the Niners got there already.
3: The biggest kick in the butt is the fact that you're going to be doing it in 24 hours going back.
13: Yeah.
15: Well, unless they win, then it's a fun trip. You got Foster's on the plane. We're going to be drinking.
13: My buddy did the Australia trip this summer, and the jet lag on the way back is no joke.
3: Yeah, that's one of those trips that you have to have a bed, right? I don't know. I've never flown first class.
13: Think he flew first class either.
3: You got to have a bed, though, right? Like, I mean, if I'm on a plane for double digits, I feel like I need...
13: Something tells me that the NFL teams will have a bed.
3: Yeah.
13: Something tells me they're going to get to sleep.
3: But can I make this personal and say that if I'm doing something double digits on a plane and you tell me that I can't... I'll tell you right now, I don't know where you stand. I know you're pro salsa around third base.
13: Yep.
3: What are you when it comes to being on the airplane and you push the seat back? Mm. Oh, my goodness! Mm. Ray, I pay for it! Why can I not push my seat back, Ray, if I pay for it?
13: You pay for what?
3: I pay for the seat. So
13: right. If
3: I'm a normal human being and I'm not like standing on top of it, grinding it, not doing anything ridiculous, I'm just pushing my seat back so I get that extra 2 inches. Mm. You're telling me I can't do that?
13: What does that do for you?
3: It gives me a little bit more room. I'm a fat guy, Ray. Look at me. I'm a fat guy.
13: You're not a fat guy.
3: I barely fit into those seats. That tells you all I need to know. Yeah. You're anti-recliner.
13: Yeah, I'm not a big recliner. God. No.
3: Man, that irks me more than the Acuna salsa bit. And people are texting about wine of the week. Make me 2 times. I don't care. If you pay for the seat, you should be able to extend. Okay? It's your seat. You pay, I pay. If I want to extend, let me extend.
13: See, but I also paid for the space behind you that you're now... obstructing. I paid for the drop down so I could use my laptop. I get work done on the flight. Now I can't do that because you're all up in my space.
3: You know what? If you tapped me on my shoulder and said, "Sir, I'm working. I'm going to work on." I would work with you.
13: There is no way in hell.
3: But
13: I am approaching a stranger, tapping them on the shoulder, and saying, "By the way, you're in my space. I'm trying to get work done."
22: That's a night in jail, my friend.
13: You, dude, how crazy this world is. I was on Instagram this morning. I see PHL 17 posted about the guy that got duct taped to a seat. I don't follow the news, but I saw that. That guy got zip tied, duct taped down to the seat. You think I'm going to just go to some stranger? Hey, by the way, I'm trying to knock out this Temple women's basketball game sheet. You mind not reclining on the plane? You think I'm going to do that? You think they care that much about my well-being, Sean Brace? You are the exception, sir. You are not the rule.
3: Well, I think we need to communicate more. All right, that's one.
13: No.
3: Two is, that was a funny, funny picture. Not funny incident from that guy. He deserved to be taped up. But a funny picture, to say the least. And it was not people extending. Let's just put it that way.
13: No.
3: All right, we're getting bogged away.
13: I think this is important. This is important.
3: I can't believe that if I pay for the seat, you're telling me that I can't extend.
15: Now, you say working, though. So if I come up and tap you on the shoulder and say I'm working on a double Jack and Coke and a Biscoff cracker back there, it's like, where do we draw the line?
3: Actually, then I think you're all right, and I'm listening to you. Okay.
15: Then you just are okay with sitting up. Then just sit up normally.
3: No.
15: If you're a cracker away from not reclining your seat, don't recline your seat.
3: I'm working on a double Jack. No, I will tell you this. Airplanes need to take that
14: away. If you're telling me that people have an issue, and then slowly but surely, see, this is the thing, right? It starts with flipping the bats, and then all of a sudden it goes to people doing salsa around third base. This is the thing. It started with one voice about, like, I can't believe they're extended in front of me. And then now, like, now where we're at, we're all losing our liberties on the airplane because of that. It starts, it's a slippery slope.
13: Please make sure for the wine of the week that it includes him saying losing our liberties.
14: Yes.
15: Oh, this is all going in.
14: I pay.
13: I do remember the Seventh Amendment being you shall be able to recline.

0: space for the men to lean back on this plane.
1: Like Fat Joe said, I just need an inch.
0: You want to lean? Get in a van and drive across the country.
2: I also think it's great that where this conversation has ended up is taking more stuff away from the airlines, because that's what we need, is them to offer less.
0: Yeah.
2: No more reclining.
1: Well, can't we get that inch back? If you're going to take away the recliners, now we can, like, spread the seats out, because you need whole new seats.
2: Yeah, there's what, 30 rows?
1: Yeah.
2: Congrats on your 2 feet that you're getting there.
1: Regardless, if I'm going to Australia, I need a bed.
0: That's fair. Should be able to recline on that seat. I'll give you that one. All right? Brace looking for the extra inch.
2: Do you think that game's going to suck?
0: What, the Australia game?
2: Yeah, I feel like there's so much
0: talk. It's a September game in a foreign country, for sure.
1: Yeah, but it's the Rams and 49ers. It's going to be a suck meaning bad football, sloppy play, incomplete passes. I don't think so. I think we see a crisp game from L.A., and I think the 49ers are going to, don't they have success against Shanahan and the Raiders? I got to look that up.
0: I don't think anything that's happened before matters when you put yourself on like 16 hours difference.
1: Yeah.
0: I have no idea how any of these guys are going to show up. I'm staying away. The Shanahan thing made me look at the line. 4.5 for the Rams right now, and Shanahan's talking about he doesn't know what day it is.
1: Yeah.
0: I don't know. I don't know what is the right way to treat this is.
1: They know each other very well, so I expect a decent game.
0: Yeah. I mean, a decent game in terms of being competitive, sure. I just don't think it's going to be crisp football.
2: You know, it'd be great. 49ers go down there. The Rams are going in late, and they're not prepared for the game. They drop one early. Everyone's Super Bowl favorite, maybe behind the eight ball.
1: That's the best case scenario for everybody watching at home is the Rams lose. We're all 49ers fans on Wednesday, Thursday night, or Friday morning.
0: Thursday night.
1: Or Sunday night. Or
2: could
1: Tuesday.
2: Be Monday.
1: Could be Monday.
0: Are you a Seahawks fan tomorrow night?
3: They said I was a diva.
1: It's funny you asked that, Ray. That's a tough one. Because I don't have an opinion as far as the point spread is concerned. Seahawks are 3-point favorites at home. I need to see a little bit more from the Seahawks. I'm not buying. AJ is going to be a difference. Yeah, I don't know. I guess, yeah, I want to see AJ. I want to see AJ on his backside, Ray. That's what I want.
0: Can I say something?
1: Yeah.
0: Because also, with the I want to see something from the Seahawks. Is it not insane for both of us to say the reigning Super Bowl champions? I just don't see it with them.
1: Offensive coordinator out. Running back situation. Am I buying into Darnold? There's a little of that. But they lost. Like the offensive
0: Darnold's
1: coordinator.
0: Got a ring.
1: Offensive coordinator out. It's a big deal.
0: Oh, yeah.
1: He was very good. So, it's game one. I'm not. To be honest with you, Ray, I didn't buy into him last year, so I have to be real about that. They proved me wrong, and here we are now. Yeah, it's tough to do it again, so I'll buy into the fact that the Seahawks are going to struggle this year.
0: Tomorrow, we are going to do the full NFL preview program for us. We are going to give you each division, maybe MVPs, the whole thing. We're going to give you the full NFL preview tomorrow ahead of the first game Wednesday night. Which I kind of forgot that Wednesday I was going to start. I'll be honest with you. I'm kind of just locked in on Sunday.
4: That's a night in jail, my friend.
0: Yeah, that's on me. I'll actually be where Dave Leno is tomorrow night. I'm going down to the game. Union, Cincinnati, come on.
1: Let's do it.
0: I'm in for it. But coming up, I want to get back to the Phillies because we will get to the Acuna conversation again. But Buster Olney was on SportsCenter yesterday following Phillies Braves and talking about Jesus Luzardo. What happened?
1: I just read a tweet. Roy said, if I'm pro reclining on an airplane, we're not doing the pre-hire background check over here on 97.5 The Fanatic. And he's a big dude just like me.
0: Casey Boy Texas is on your side for this. So we've split the audience quite a few times today, actually.
1: That's a good show.
0: You know, they say at Sports Talk Radio, the goal is to go 50-50. I don't know if the two of us have seen each other's side at all yet today. This may be the final day of Brayson Dunn. Something I do see Brace's point on. Buster Olney also saw his point on. The Phillies starting rotation and the fear it puts into the opponents. We'll play that for you coming up next. Dive back into the weekend. Encouraged or discouraged by this weekend of baseball for your Philadelphia Phillies? He's Sean Brace. I'm Ray Dunn. This is Brace and Dunn, 97.5 The Fanatic.
1: That's right. I'm Sean Brace, and I'm here for DraftKings Sportsbook. 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

0: 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Thursday, 49ers and Rams at 4.5. And oh, by the way, Ray Dunn, upset in the making on Saturday. Temple at home against Penn State. And all I'm going to say is that line, I expected to be in the 30s. 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
1: I'm Connor Thomas, and here are your top stories in Philadelphia right now. The Phillies split with the Atlanta Braves over the weekend. Jesus Luzardo's complete game shutout yesterday kept them just 4 games back. They'll start a home series with the Houston Astros tonight. The Eagles start the season on Sunday against the Commanders, getting geared up for the NFL season. Season itself begins tomorrow. Sixers and Flyers have revealed first plans for their new stadium scheduled for opening in 2030. 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
24: Jesus Luzardo is a beast, and he showed that today. Throwing first pitch strikes, 24 of the 30 batters he faced. He got 23 missed swings during the course of this game, mixing that electric fastball with that sweeper that he had. And I don't think people realize just how good he's been. If you go back to June 28th of this year, since that date, Jesus Luzardo is first among all pitchers in the National League in ERA. He's first in strikeouts of 111 total. First in opponents' OPS at 504. This is why other teams are scared to death about playing the Phillies in a postseason series, a short series, because they would have to face Wheeler and Sanchez and, yes, Jesus Luzardo.
25: Buster Olney on SportsCenter following Phillies Braves yesterday. Hello, welcome back into Brace and Dunn. This is why teams in baseball fear the Philadelphia Phillies. And this weekend is exactly why I fear the Philadelphia Phillies, because I know the upside's there. I can see it. I'm begging every national guy. And you know, Buster does a great job. Everyone we talk to, we have him on from a national perspective. And I get it. You are correct. You are absolutely right. Teams in baseball will fear the Philadelphia Phillies because of those three starters. I know that because I watch those three starters all the time. And I understand the landscape of baseball and what that could do for you to postseason series. The issue is the other teams are fearing it because it's the one thing that could stop them. I'm looking at what the Phillies did over the weekend. The 3-for-28 with runners in scoring position. The bullpen, which my numbers say it was close to an 8 ERA for them over that very small four-game stretch. It was actually only a three-game stretch because they had a starter go the entire 9 in Monday's game. That's what I'm fearful of. And it's why coming out of a weekend, they might have been the better team, but I'm not Kenny Atkinson. They won 2, they lost 2. They didn't win the series. I'm not looking analytically at how it would have went down. I'm looking at how it did go down.
0: Even analytics, can you give me something different that would make me look at it in a different light? No, it's 2-2. It's where we're at. Now, to Buster Olney's point, first of all, Jesus Luzardo is a beast. Can I hear that to start again just one more time? Because that's going on the board. Jesus Luzardo is a beast.
24: Jesus Luzardo is a beast.
0: Thank you. Thank you, Buster. Yes, he is. You saw that yesterday. Second thing to you know, as far as deathly afraid, yeah, there's nobody in baseball that I'm deathly afraid of right now, or I'm paraphrasing here. What was the exact words again? He said
25: fearful.
0: Fearful. Yeah, like there's nobody that I'm looking as the World Series lock it in. They're going to win it. Everybody's leaked oil at one point in time this year. You look at what Ohtani is for the Dodgers. He's clearly dealing with an injury. I don't think he's pitching anymore. They put him out there. He labored through it. He's not the same pitcher. So remove that from him. Oh, by the way, this is a guy that's been through 2 Tommy John surgeries. Like, you know, Shohei pitching needs to stop if they were smart. Just make him a hitter moving forward. But regardless, Dodgers have plenty of ammo, and they're going to be the toughest opponent come playoff time. But you can make the case for a lot of teams, and the Phillies are right there with that starting rotation. I don't know if I'm, you know, like I said, just, watch out. Take it on the Phillies. They're going to win this series. No, I don't think anybody would say that either.
25: I think teams around baseball will say that strictly because of the starting pitching, but I've seen what the starting pitching could get you, and that's in a great position to win a game that you might not win because of the bats, because of the bullpen.
0: You said around baseball. Would a Philly fan out there agree with that?
25: There are Phillies fans that would agree with that.
0: What's the...
25: I think there's
0: 80-20.
25: I don't know if it's 80-20. Like, I heard John Marks this morning talking about World Series contenders and the way that you view what you watched over the weekend, and I understand that perspective. The reason why I come out of this weekend more discouraged than encouraged is because I went into this weekend already believing what they were. Like, I don't think anything was new revealed to me in a positive light about the Philadelphia Phillies over this weekend.
0: No.
25: I think the only thing that this weekend did was reinforce some of my negative beliefs about what could go wrong for this team. And that's why I come in here feeling discouraged today. Even though they split, it also doesn't help that I am now concerned about whether or not they're going to play 3 games at Citizens Bank Park versus 3 games at Wrigley Field.
0: Hey, 3 games is tough. It doesn't matter where they're playing. That's going to be tight. But get there and let's have some fun.
25: Right.
0: Yeah. Hopefully it's here.
25: Hopefully it's here.
0: Yeah.
25: I want it to be here. I just want that last at bat. Like Citizens Bank Park, I'll be very happy for everyone that gets the tickets, that goes. You know me. I'm gonna be trying to weasel my way into a game and find my way to one of those games should it be played here. But ultimately, but my more concern is the fact that I wanted to be able to respond every single time to whatever the other side's doing out there. All right, we had some voice memos earlier on being encouraged versus discouraged over the weekend at 610-632-0975. Let's hear one of them from Davis on the text line.
1: Hey guys, Derek checking in from a firm over here at 3Bala, and I'll take the split with the Braves. You know, losing Sunday, if we could have just won the series 3-1, I'd feel a little better, but the team kind of is what it is right now. Hopefully they go take 2 or 3 in Atlanta. That would show a little more to me, but I feel like the wild card is going to be the route. We're going to play the Cubs. It's just going to depend on whether it's in Chicago or here, and I kind of like that going forward. Play the Cubs, then play the Brewers, and then you would take what's left of the other side of the bracket. And, I still have some faith, though.
25: It's interesting he goes for the path there because I'm intrigued. I think the Dodgers' fear probably spills over with most fans of, like, I would prefer the path where you don't see the Dodgers until they go through the end there. Like, a Dodgers-Braves NLDS would be a lot of fun for me to watch, given the fact that it's not one of those teams against my team. I do like the fact that In a 3-6 matchup, though, if you were to win the division, you're getting the lesser team off the jump and not PCA and a Cubs team that, depending on which one shows up, I'd be worried about a 2-game exit.
0: Yeah. Right now, Atlanta and Arizona, 6-3. 5-4 would be the Phillies and the Cubs. Winner would take on the Brew Crew, and then the winner with ATL and Arizona would take on the Dodgers. The Dodgers. I would prefer to take on the Brewers.
2: Yeah, I'm terrified of the Dodgers, I'll tell you. I don't care. You can give me any number in the book. They could lose out the rest of the season. I still don't want that team.
0: What is about the American League? Right now, number 3, coming to town, the Houston Astros. Now, I get it. Record, they're, what, 2 games above 500?
25: Yeah. They are part of the great atrocity to baseball that is the American League West.
0: Yankees are 4-5. If the playoffs started today, they would match up AL wildcard. Winner takes on the Tampa Bay Rays. That's pretty strong. And then the Chicago White Sox, number 2, taking on the winner of the Guardians and the Astros. How about that?
25: How about that? To the point back about the Dodgers and the Brewers and how everything lines up at the top of the league, it's only a game and a half difference between the two sides. Like,
0: yeah,
25: Dodgers have won 5 in a row. That could easily flip. Like, if we're starting to do the whole, like, I want to end up position 4-5, we could end up seeing the Dodgers in the National League Divisional Series regardless.
0: 18 games left, and October 1 is the first playoff game?
25: It'll be September 29th, okay. I believe, because the 28th is Sixers Media Day. The 29th is that Tuesday. So 29th, 30th, and then October 1st.
0: It'll be here before we know it.
25: Oh, before we know it. In 18 weeks, you're thinking football. We got some football to get into, but I want to go to Matt in Pottstown. I want to get on the Acuna conversation earlier. Matt, you're on 97.5, The Fanatic.
3: Hey, guys. Great show. I think the station really has the lineup to where it should be, much like I think the Phillies are starting to hit their stride at this point of the year. So I'm loving everything that's going on there. Sean, 100% on board. I shouldn't say 100%, 98% on board with everything you're saying about the Acuna. I just want to clean up the edges a little bit of where I think baseball is going awry and what the real issue is. So it definitely is too much. He does too much when you start switching it up on each base, doing something different, popping hips and backpedaling after second, salsa, whatever. It's too much and too far. At some point rounding those bases, somebody out there in the field, be it Stott at third, even JT at home, somebody needed to step in and take one for the team and approach Acuna in some way, and whatever happens, happens. First off, beyond that, where baseball has lost it is it's not about waiting 3 innings until Acuna comes back up to bat, okay? Baseball used to be when you act like Acuna acted, which is way too far, the next guy up wears his pain. And I'm not talking about the head or anything dangerous. I'm talking about the hip, the leg, the cheek, you know, somewhere in the body. The next guy up feels the pain. And where that gets regulated is in the Atlanta Braves dugout, which is where it should happen. Because if I'm the guy that bats behind Acuna and he wants to go and act like that and show up the entire stadium, I'm the one who's wearing the bruise. So, no, it's going to get addressed the right way. Not by the Phillies, not by Major League Baseball. It's immediate retribution, not 3 innings later, which now the umpire has to get involved because, yeah, now you're out there specifically sniping at one particular guy.
25: So I'm curious, though, in that moment, though, they tie the game. You're hitting the next batter just as a matter of principle.
3: I agree with you have to do a little baseball right. Philosophy there, like what, you know, whatever it's going to be. But in the situation, in most 98% of the situations, yes, the next guy up has to wear it to set the tone. Now, I get it. Playoffs, ninth inning, you know, seventh inning, whatever. All that has to come into account. But on a general basis, that's how baseball has always regulated itself. When that got taken away, and now they started waiting for that specific guy to come up, now baseball has to intervene. The umpires have to intervene because now you are waiting specifically to snipe a guy 3-4 innings later. Like, and then when they start going at the head, now it becomes an issue where they got to get involved. When it was the very next guy that was wearing it, he knew he was going to wear it. He'd wear it. He'd go to the base. All said and done. All good. But it got handled within that dugout. Within that baseball airplane ride home, yo, Acuna, you're going to act like that? Then something has to break because I'm not going to be the one who wears the shame of you acting like a J.O. every time you go too far.
25: And the tough thing about that situation is, like you said, the context of the game, you're probably not hitting the next guy given the fact it's a tie game. You're not putting a runner on in a tie game against the middle of their order. With that being said, like that celebration also is in that moment justified by the point in time that he hits the home run. Like he's celebrating like that because he just tied the game on the road when it looked like the Phillies were going to take at least the first two of the first three games. That's more the issue there. We could dive more into it coming up. We also did get news today. It's not so much news because I think we all anticipated it, but it's now official, I think. We'll break that down for you before we talk to Jeff Mosher of Inside the Birds and Philly Voice coming up at 1 o'clock. And I want to tell you about my place down there in Philly Stadium District. It's Live Casino and Hotel Philadelphia. When it comes to catching the game, I keep telling you, if you're looking for something to do, maybe you're a person that likes to hit the lots, but you don't know what you're going to do necessarily for the game on Sunday. Great idea for you. Just walk on in, Live Casino and Hotel Philadelphia. You get the game day bites at Sports and Social. 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
2: It's time for a Birds update. Football season, Philadelphia, and the Eagles are right around the corner from starting their season off with a divisional matchup, a showdown with the Washington Commanders at Lincoln Financial Field, 4:25 this Sunday. The Eagles currently 5.5-point favorites, one of the biggest margins in the first week of NFL action. So we'll see if they can start off 1-0. Brand new offense. Can this defense continue to elevate? Some new faces, but largely the same guys trying to up what they did last year. There are major questions for everybody, from Jalen Hurts to the offensive line to Sean Mannion and Nick Sirianni. A lot to keep an eye on with them. And it's brought to you by the new Powerball. NFL X's and O's from the New Jersey Lottery is here. It's at numbers. You pick 8 NFL logos for a chance to win big. Drawings are even every Sunday night, so play today.
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1: I think you guys know me well enough to know that like the action.
0: I like the action. Someone that's not going to be involved in the action this year, at least according to him this morning at an event for Jefferson Health, Brandon Graham. Brandon Graham announcing his retirement again. So, my question to you, do you believe BG?
2: Shouldn't we do the breaking news sounder? Shouldn't we get a little clip out of it? I kid.
0: I would love to do the whole breaking news sounder, except we've done it.
2: Well, the one thing I will immediately go to is say Brandon Graham shout out. Like,
3: thank you, 97.5.
2: You are the man. Your career was incredible with the Philadelphia Eagles. The success that you had, the bounce back from after you were drafted, when I thought you were a complete disappointment, and you proved a lot of doubters wrong. And that dude is tough as nails. And the fact that he came back last year. And you know what, Ray, to answer your question long-winded here, it won't surprise me if he's still got some juice left week 10.
0: I think this is it.
4: He ain't done.
0: I think this is it. I'll stand on this side again because I thought it was it the last time. I think this is it. He said he was on NFL Network. He was on Good Morning Football over the summer, talked about wanting to be in by training camp so he didn't have to get ready midseason, and that if it got to the beginning of the season, he wasn't signed, he was done. He was kind of late.
2: This year? 2 years ago?
0: This year.
2: Or 3 years ago? Because I swear I think he said the same thing those times, too.
0: Here's what he said today. I'm officially done. Y'all hearing it from me first.
2: Yeah, I've heard this
0: But let me
2: before.
0: Tell you this. They're in great hands. Jordan Davis, I'm telling you, he's a guy who is going to get the defense going. On offense, I can't wait for Jalen to prove them haters wrong, as always, and get us back to the promised land. I'm going to still be around, still giving wisdom, helping the guys. But, of course, it's adjustment for me. It's a great adjustment because it's all about my kids and my family, trying to make sure I'm there for that. Just spreading the love everywhere.
2: Yeah, he didn't mention one thing that's a huge factor in this, too. Golf. He is a golfer.
0: I was going to say they don't have a roster spot for him.
2: Well, that too, yeah. But who knows? Like, I hope it. If it, again, he could come in and give you a little something, so I don't mean to say it like that, but I hope it is. Right off, man. You had a great NFL career, a phenomenal Philadelphia Eagles career, because some would say he's on the Mount Rushmore.
0: There are some that put him on the Mount Rushmore.
2: You did?
0: I said there are some that put him on the Mount Rushmore.
2: Not you, though.
0: Not me specifically. Okay. No. There are people that put him on the Mount Rushmore.
2: Yes, we had that show.
0: We did.
2: It's no longer Mount Rushmore season. We got action.
0: Yeah, no, sorry. It's NFL week. I'm not doing Mount Rushmores. Woo! Labor Day came and went. All right? Summer's over. I don't have to do... I get it. I understand the bit we're doing with the Boys of Fault Thing. I really do.
2: Don't do it.
0: I get it. But when you hear that instrumental for the first time, you cry, obviously. But I'm just curious, for the person out there listening in the car, you hear that music. Does it make you think that guys are going out there playing football? Or does it make you think that the Masters is around the corner?
5: Makes me think about the first time I held a cold beer with my baby.
2: Damn right.
5: It was a hot summer.
2: Makes me think about that first down I caught my senior year.
5: Weren't you the kicker?
2: I was a receiver. I played safety, and I kicked to help my team, Connor. No,
5: I just asked a question.
2: Not a kicker.
5: I just asked a question. So it sounds like you were, but you were additional other things.
2: I'm a team player. I helped my team out. I kicked. We didn't have a kicker.
0: What was the dynamic like between you and your quarterback?
2: The dynamic was pretty good. And we had two quarterbacks, my guy Dave Fedorchak.
0: Some would say if you have two quarterbacks, then you have none.
2: Well, we had a younger kid who was a sophomore who started my senior year, and then he broke his damn arm in practice, and that stunk. My guy Ryan Runko, who I caught his first touchdown pass.
0: Ah, so you had a good rapport with Ryan.
2: I had a great rapport with both guys.
0: Both guys.
2: But Ryan looked at me, Dave not so much. Dave was a little under, you know, find the spider 2Y banana, fullback out in the flat. That's what Dave was.
5: Oh, gotcha. He didn't find his wide receivers?
2: Correct.
6: They said I was a diva.
5: All right, Sean. I'm just saying.
0: I'm glad you saw what I was walking him into. I'm glad that was unspoken between the two of us, that we were walking him in being A.J. Brown.
5: Smelled that one from a mile away. That was the lob and finish right there.
2: Fantastic.
0: Oh.
2: You too.
0: So you're telling me you were a deep threat?
2: I had my moments. It was a little bit quicker in those days, but
0: in those days, taking the top off men of defense for you.
2: I was a decent route runner, so like I was able to get open because of that. But I wasn't fast. No, I wasn't a burner. Hell no. But I was able to get open, and then they throw me the football, and sometimes I drop it, but that's all right. I had one.
0: Now, it wasn't for a lack of trying, though.
2: One time I remember I had this slant, boom, cut. had the guy bite, and I even heard him make a noise, and I go, and Dave throws the ball up, and I'm running, and it's Friday Night Lights, right? And I look up, and I had the hands down here, and it hit off my face mask. I was wide open. Oh, dude, it was, honestly, boys, I look at you right now, as a 45-year-old man, I still think about that day. I still think about that pass. I still think about that moment. And you're telling me you're not feeling this? And you're telling me Boys of Fall doesn't hit? That play was my senior year, 1998, 1999. 98, I graduated 99. You know where I'm going.
0: I got you.
2: And I still think about that play.
5: Or just throw the dagger. He's got Brace down the middle. Off the dome.
0: Ball game over.
3: Happened to one of my buddies, too, actually.
2: Here's a quick one, 30 seconds. Yeah. You'll love this. This is my sophomore year, JV football, playing a team in North Pocono.
0: Yeah.
2: Wednesday afternoon.
0: I always knew North Pocono was...
2: My father comes up. He's got the camera. Rest in peace, Dad. I made a one... The kid was holding my arm. I made a one-handed catch, shove him off, take it to the house. My dad, with the new video camera, decides to run it back... And then he taped over it, and I could not see the play. I was mad at my dad for about 6 months. 6 months. I still can't believe you did it. I wanted to see the play. It was the greatest play of my life. They were talking about the coaches. We came back. They were telling George Petrucci, Coach, you should have saw this play that Sean had. Oh, Boys of Fall, we're back, baby. Strap it. Buckle up. Eagles. Commanders. Penn State. Temple. Let's go.
0: We got any of the Bruce in there, glory days. Could we start rolling that coming back from break?
5: I might be able to find some of that for you.
0: All right. Coming back from break, we'll also have Jeff Mosher. See if he has any recollection of the prospect that Sean Brace was. Jeff Mosher, Inside the Birds, Philly Voice joins us. Get ready for week one. This is Brace and Dunn on 97.5 The Fanatic.
5: I'm Connor Thomas, and here are your top stories in Philadelphia, none of them involving the touchdown by Sean Brace. The Phillies split with Braves after Jesus Luzardo's complete game shutout yesterday. They are still four games back on Atlanta in the NL East. They start a home series with the Astros tonight. The Eagles start the season on Sunday against the Commanders. A divisional matchup right off the rip, and the Sixers and Flyers have revealed first plans for their new stadium scheduled for opening in 2030. These headlines are brought to you by the Smack Fighting Championships at Harris Chester. Smack Fighting Championship. Grab tickets now. 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
0: Well, they say to do a sports talk radio show in Philadelphia, you need a nerdy lead with a former football player as the number two. And we certainly have that here. Welcome back in, Brace and Dunn. Oh, man.
2: Love it. Hey, reliving the glory days, yeah. As you said.
0: Boys of Fall.
2: How did your high school team do this weekend? They win?
0: They did. 2-0, Spring Ford.
2: Connor, look it up. How's your team doing?
5: Yeah, I got to do some research on the Red Devils.
0: Let's see. We were sitting there. Remember, we were at Tacos and Tequila, and you told me they won. They've been smoking teams, right?
5: That might have been 2 weeks ago. They were.
0: How about that?
5: I don't think they've given up a point yet this year. I got to look it up. Give me 1 second.
0: Yeah, but no, it was a 21-7 win over Exeter for Spring Ford this weekend, so a good win for the Rams. But, yeah, we've really buried the lead of the show. We got so bogged down with the fact that the Phillies split with the Braves and the Ronald Acuna stuff that we haven't even mentioned the fact that Connor and I were out in Wildwood together Friday night. We saw Jimmy Tacos, new buddy. Yeah, Connor thought his name was Ed. Just kept calling him Ed.
5: I was calling this guy Ed for like 20 minutes. It was not remotely his name. My bad, Jimmy.
0: Jimmy was a great dude. I met this guy, Logan, over the weekend at Keenan's, who had been at Keenan's from the start of the Penn State game to when I was at Keenan's, and very much showed it, but great guy. Great guy.
2: The end of the summer, so
0: yeah,
2: all hands on deck.
0: Found out that he works in the education space. Ah. So, you know, he was really just making sure he got the most of the final days.
2: Plenty of reason to fill it up before that.
0: Yeah. And Steve, who I always see down there, is a longtime listener to the program, always checking in with me, always sees me at Keenan's. Oh, right, you're here again. I'm like, yeah.
5: Good people. We love that bar. We love that town. Yeah. By the way, RV 2-0 has not given up a point. 47-0 this past week against Delsey.
0: What's happened since you were there?
5: We were good when I was there.
0: Oh, okay.
5: Yeah. It wasn't because of me.
0: Okay. Fair. Coming up, we got Jeff Mosher joining us to talk about week one, Eagles, Commanders, football. We got the feeling in the air here. It's finally happening. We finally have football.
2: That's right. And week one in college football, 1:30, little review of what took place.
0: That's right. From the weekend with Sean Brace coming up in about a half hour's time. Before we get to Jeff Mosher, though, let's go talk to Steve at St. Pete. Steve, you're on 97.5 The Fanatic.
8: Hey, good afternoon. How are you guys?
0: What's up, Steve?
2: About yourself?
8: Hey, good. I got a lot of
0: precious games. All right, Steve, we appreciate and love you, but you right now can't put together one word without it breaking up.
2: Yeah, so, little robot.
0: I know I went early there. That was a quick hook for me, but there was no word I was getting outside of, hey, how are you guys today?
2: No, we love callers, and we want to involve them as much as possible, but we got to understand what you're saying.
0: Yeah, we need that just a little bit.
2: Yeah.
0: So we haven't really gotten into any Eagles today just because of the nature of the Phillies. We did mention Brandon Graham, the retirement for you. Football beginning this week and where we're going down the line. If I asked you to buy stock in one team that's not the Birds in football, who would it be?
2: Stick to my guns because it's go time. And I know why there are odds makers and people in the media national landscape where they're down on this team, but I'm not buying it. And it's the Chicago Bears. The Bears, to me, showed you enough that you should believe in the quarterback last year. Start there. So if I have a quarterback, I feel a lot better about my team on Sundays / whenever they play. Now, enter the equation, the coach. Ben Johnson is as real as it gets. A true difference maker. Again, I'm not trying to make the Chicago Bears out to be the division winners. I'm not trying to make the Chicago Bears into being Super Bowl champions, but they are being completely disrespected by the odds makers and some of the people out there getting their opinions across. I will go in a little bit and say that they are going to win the division and take a piece of that pie because there's money to be made, as always. You know, you look at some of the numbers out there, and as far as DraftKings is concerned with the futures market, the divisions, you look at what it is, and they are currently sitting in third at +305. The Lions are favored to win that division, Packers +240. That's a really tough division. Who do we talk to last week for Minnesota? It was Tom Pelissero. And he sold me a vision on the Minnesota Vikings. As bad as they were last year, just look at their record. You know, one game under 500. They had something to build off of, and they had a lot of issues, but I'm not a Kyler Murray guy. I think the Packers are going to be good. I like LaFleur. I like your guy, Jordan Love. I love my guy.
11: Man, it's the grass,
2: Dan
11: right?
2: Dan Campbell and the Detroit Lions, but give me the Bears to shake things up. That's a team I'm buying into this year.
0: All right, we'll see who Jeff Mosher's buying into, which I would like to apologize to Jeff Mosher because I did kind of gaslight him just now. I had thought I sent the Zoom link to him. As it turns out, I don't know if you guys have this problem. My inbox for my Beasley email account is continuously full. I need to free up space continuously. The issue is, to free up space, I have to delete emails that I might need at some point. You know, information I might need from this company. So every week, I'm sitting here spending valuable time. You could put this for Wine of the Week. You're spending time every week going through and trying to figure out what emails I could delete instead of just having a mailbox. I've had my Gmail account for like 20 years. I've never once had this problem. But this company, somehow I have a problem with the company email every single time. So I thought I sent the link out to Jeff Mosher. Okay. As it turns out, it never got to him. So, Mosh, I apologize, and it's good to talk to you.
12: Yeah. Too many emails. Hold on. I'm still searching the office here for an even smaller violin to play for you than the one I already have.
0: So I don't get it.
12: Your first world problems of having too many emails in your inbox.
0: It's not even the problem of having too many emails. Why does the space keep running out? What limitations do we have in terms of gigs for my email that I'm running out of space every week?
12: Maybe you're incriminating yourself and people need to check your email. I'm just saying, what kind of things you got in there, man?
0: I'm sending a lot of late night emails to Sean Brace and Connor Thomas. That's what you're going to find.
13: Hey, Ray.
12: Well, if that's not scary.
0: Fair enough. Moj, we are finally here. We are talking about football in September. It is the first week of the NFL season. It's a beautiful, beautiful feeling. Of the two games this week, which one intrigues you more?
12: Week night. Are you talking about? Okay. Yeah. Definitely Thursdays, just because it's I love the Rams 49ers rivalry. The coach, you know, McVay, Shanahan, two guys who are very similar in what they do, have coached together. I get that the Wednesday night game is a Super Bowl rematch, but I think I'm just intrigued more by the Rams, of course, because they're a super team, right? And then the 49ers, who last year won 12 games, and I don't even know how they did it. And so whenever those two teams play each other, it's always a good matchup.
0: I'm curious for you going specifically to the Eagles now as we look towards week one. A lot of conjecture out there, I guess, over the last week. A lot of reporting about Jalen Hurts, him being bought into the offense. Also, Jalen Hurts, the person, working with his teammates, the whole thing. How long do you think, like, this conversation about him being bought into the offense, how long can we have this conversation until we just believe that this is going to be the offense?
12: Can we just stop for a second and just appreciate, like, the, I don't know. Oh, it's like one of those Only in Philadelphia type stories, right? Where headline, quarterback buys into offense. Great. Good start.
0: Yeah.
12: That's wonderful. I wonder how many other quarterbacks don't buy into the offense that they're being asked to run and flourish into. So, I mean, I think, look, it is a radically new offense. It does have different concepts. I think Jalen Hurts would probably be the first to tell you after last year that things needed to freshen up. So why wouldn't he buy? My question would be, why wouldn't you buy into anything new and different that theoretically is supposed to take what you already do well, right, running the ball, and add to it by going under center and then marrying that up with an under center play action game? I mean, I could understand if there I understand that there are parts of this offense that Jalen hasn't done a lot of, and so that invites the question of whether he's bought in or not. But on a peripheral level, I would think any quarterback would want an offense that's going to capitalize on the team's strengths and be different than ones that have started to regress and fail.
2: Jeff, week one here. Nick Sirianni, 5-0 in week one, heading into 2026. Been through a little bit of the same situation that's taking place right now with the new offensive coordinator. What does Sirianni and company understand about getting the team ready for week one? And is there anything that you think could carry over or did carry over year after year? And of course, into Sunday here against the Commanders at 4:25.
12: Yeah, I think the biggest thing, without trying to find, even though five games is a relatively decent sample size, without trying to find any, because the team, you know, the personnel is different year. He's had different coaches, but I do think that the training camp practices that he had, which are shorter and lighter, and they're not in pads as much, and then the starters not playing in the preseason. I know the opponents of that have said, well, how can you get guys ready, especially when you have new play callers? But they've generally been a really healthy team week one of the season. You know, the Jonathan Gennard issue that they've got right now, notwithstanding, I mean, he's really the only guy that's potentially, you know, a very valuable player who's probably not going to be out there, or if he is, it's going to be very limited. And that's pretty good. And I think that's been pretty consistent for them. I mean, go look at the Commanders, right? I mean, they are just beat up on the offensive line. They've already lost Laremy Tunsil for almost the year. I mean, their best cornerback is coming off. I think he was coming off an injury already and then kind of aggravated himself there in the summer. So he's not going to play the first 4 weeks. So, I mean, you look at that and you compare it to the Eagles, who generally are pretty healthy at this time of the year. That's probably a reason why they've been really successful in week one, other than just being maybe the more talented team also.
0: We're talking to Jeff Mosher of Inside the Birds and Philly Voice. You mentioned Grenard there. What did your gut feel on whether or not we see him on Sunday?
12: Man, I really like, it's hard to know without that Wednesday injury report, that first one. But I think what can definitely be a reasonable conclusion is that even if he practices Wednesday in some kind of capacity, he is 6 weeks behind everybody else in terms of ramp up, strength, conditioning. There are some injuries, guys, that you have that can keep you sidelined, but you're still able to work out and keep your conditioning. Pec is difficult because you can't really do your weightlifting. I'm not quite sure how much other body intense stuff you can do when you have a pectoral injury because of its location and the severity of it. So it's obviously very reasonable to believe and to know that he's not going to be in the same kind of shape and conditioning. So even if he is on the practice report this week and they're able to get him out there, it ain't like I can't imagine he's going to be out there on Sunday playing a truckload of snaps. I mean, it would be a really positive sign if he did practice this week and could get out there Sunday and make an impact in the limited amount of snaps that he would get if he gets them.
0: Speaking of positive signs, if we're talking to you next Tuesday, what's the one storyline, what's the one thing you want us to be pulling out of week one talking with you about the Philadelphia Eagles outside of the obvious that they're 1-0?
12: Oh, I'm gonna go with one of your favorite talking. Let's just keep it going, Ray. Let's just see if the ball goes to the running backs in the passing game. I know you wanted me to say that, and I'm a man of the people, so I'm gonna go with that one for you, Ray. Oh, I know you and the listeners wanted to hear that.
0: Thank you so much. That's all I needed. If we're talking about running backs in the passing game, could you imagine a wheel route touchdown for Saquon Barkley? We might have to have you on for all 4 hours if that happens.
12: Hey, let's go beyond that, right? Let's get crazy here and say even if the Eagles win like 35-0, but there are two or fewer catches by a running back, I think we should be disappointed and we should ask and demand more from that, even if it's a 35-0 win. What say you? I know you're excited.
0: Clip it and post it. He said it. Most said it. Make sure you attack.
12: Oh, God. I'm not even going to check my mentions later. Jeff Mosher will not be happy with a 35-0 win. He says it on 97.5 The Fanatic.
2: I'm actually looking up Saquon Barkley to receive a touchdown and what that number will be. Because remember, he had, remember, you were in the building. He had one catch in the end zone in the live practice that everybody saw. Mm-hmm. Plus, you think with Mannion, it's something that they've been discussing. My question to you is, where do you rank Saquon's hands? You know, we'll go back to the one pass against, the Saints or the Falcons in the beginning of the year? Falcons.
12: Yeah.
2: And, is Saquon... Hey, is that a weakness in his game or is that something they should target and get the ball in his hands more?
12: I think he has some concentration drops in those cases where he's looking up the field before he has the ball in his hand. I wouldn't quite call him one of the best pass catching running backs in the league in terms of hands. I think he can be when they get the ball in his hand. When it's air in his hands, he can make explosive plays. And he actually tracks a deep ball pretty good for a running back because Jalen has targeted him on some throws of 30 or more yards over the years, a couple of times down the sidelines, and he's made some really nice catches. Yeah. Sometimes he makes the hard catch look routine and the routine catch look difficult. But when you're talking about some of the better pass catching running backs in the league who can handle, you know, seven or eight, or like, you know, the Commanders are going to have Rashad White. That guy is a very good pass. You know, he's not a very good running back. He's not very explosive, but he can catch the ball and he can pass protect. You wouldn't put Saquon per se in that category. Although, to be fair, maybe if he got 7 to 8 targets per game, that would improve and he would be among those. But he's not, you know, you don't put him in the Jahmyr Gibbs category in that regard.
0: I'm curious because you guys at Inside the Birds, I love how analytical it is. And you know, the conversations we could have sometimes in sports talk radio go maybe not as deep under the surface. You know, you guys get deep in there. You guys have these analytical conversations for us and the conjecture about this team throughout this entire offseason. What do you think is the one thing that might surprise a fan going into Sunday, or one thing that you think has been overlooked about this team getting ahead of week one against the Commanders?
12: Oh, boy, that's a good question, because we talk about this team on so many different levels. What has been overlooked or maybe not discussed enough? You know, how about the idea of I'm curious to see. I thought N'Kobe Dean was a really important part of the blitz package last year. Maybe the only one, right? When we talk about a true blitz or a sim pressure, the only guy from the second level who was going to go at the quarterback, and he was really good at it. And I do wonder with Jahad Campbell, who has a great athlete, a better athlete than N'Kobe, but not necessarily as a good of a downhill player yet as N'Kobe was. He's probably better in coverage. Will Cooper DeJean, will there be someone from the back, the middle to the back end of this defense who Vic feels comfortable using in a four-man rush when he's dropping a defensive end out and rushing somebody else?
0: That's like what that. The interior linebacker conversation, because they say it's one of the deepest positions on the team. I still got questions on your when you're replacing someone that we saw play at N'Kobe Dean's level a season ago, really the last two seasons. It's not necessarily a knock at those guys. It's just more a celebration of what N'Kobe Dean was. Like, in the second half of the season, you're watching him. You're like, yeah, this right next to your all-pro from a season ago, you got a guy that's playing at a super high level. To say Jahan Campbell's going to be that, am I a little too much of an assumption of where he's going to grow into and what he could be?
12: Well, I mean, you can be different, right? You lose one. Like, the offense is going to be different without A.J. Brown. I don't know if it'll be better or not, but, you know, the Chiefs lost Tyreek Hill. They weren't better offensively, but they were different, and they still wound up winning a Super Bowl without him. I think that Vic can do different things with Jahan Campbell than he did with N'Kobe Dean. So that's kind of where I'm wondering who becomes then that extra guy that might be sent at the quarterback. And on top of that, I do wonder, guys, if there's a way to get Jeremiah Trotter Jr. on the field, because he's a darn good player, even though you're generally only playing two linebackers in whatever package you're in, and that's going to be Bond and Campbell. Is there some way to get Trotter Jr. on the field?
0: We'll keep an eye on that. And I know it's early because it's Tuesday to ask for a game prediction, but we assume 1-0 when we talk to you.
12: Yeah, I'd put if I were a wagering man, which I am not, but if I were, I'd be putting it on the Eagles.
2: You give him 5?
12: Is that what that line is? 5?
2: It's 4.5, but you got to get there.
12: All right, so I'm wait, no, this is an important conversation. So right. Inside the Bird listeners know this about me, and so do my readers on Philly Voice. I've covered this team for over 20 years, and I've said every year, and it holds true, that there is something about a Washington-Philadelphia game that does not follow the script. It's usually one of the two games, and you can never tell which one, but there is something about the game that becomes very awkward, doesn't follow the script, not what you think it's going to be. There have been some Commanders upsets when they were terrible. There have been some Eagles wins that you thought they were going to win by 15. They win by 1. For whatever reason, this team, when they play each other, it doesn't follow the script. So 5 is actually, Sean, I'm a little scared of 5.
2: Hang on, time out. I need a 20, because if you're scared of 5, it's now up to 5.5. Money coming in on the Birds, so you know what that means. By the time this bad boy kicks off, we're probably sitting 6, 6.5.
12: Yeah. Yeah, listen, when the Eagles beat Washington, to me, that you did your job. You won. I don't care how bad they are, how good they are. There's something about that game that's always weird.
0: It's proper perspective we will keep when we talk to you again next week. Moshe, always good talking to you. I apologize about the Zoom link. I'm sorry.
12: If that's the worst thing that happens today, Ray, I think you're all right.
0: I think I'll be all right.
13: In jail, my friend.
0: Jeff Mosher, Inside the Birds, Philly Voice. Thanks for joining us. We'll talk to you again coming up next week with a 1-0 Philadelphia Eagles team.

0: things over the week, too, as well. But there are a lot of naysayers when it comes to the Washington Commanders, including Connor Thomas. Connor Thomas is saying that this is a slam dunk win by the
1: Yeah, absolutely. Look at the lines. I'm glad you brought it up. Do you know how many lines have a higher margin than the Philadelphia Eagles over the Commanders with where it sits right now in Vegas?
0: You let me know.
1: There are two.
0: Oh.
1: And the only two are the Chargers over the Cardinals
0: okay.
1: and the Jaguars over the Browns. The Eagles have the third biggest line for a margin of victory, potentially.
0: Well, guess what? That means it's easy, and we're all going to be millionaires. So we just take those three favorites and cash them in. I mean, it's not easy, boys.
1: I'm not talking about the cover. Like, I'm not talking about making money on this. You're talking about you having the third easiest game, according to Vegas, on the week one schedule of all of them. And we're worried about this?
0: I'm not worried.
1: Route. Breakfast sandwich. Get it for me right now.
0: I'm
1: you
0: not,
1: get your beer yet?
0: I'm not worried. No,
2: That's... That is coming. By the way, I need a ride to work probably tomorrow. But that is coming tomorrow for the start of the NFL season. Come hell or high water, you will have your six-pack.
0: All good. I am not worried one bit about this Commanders team. I am not worried one bit about this Eagles team. I think they hit the ground running. I think there's something to be said about Sirianni having his teams ready to go to start the season. It's not easy, especially when you're going through the change of a system. And I get it. Some things stay the same with the quarterback, but that's not easy. And you got to give credit. Nick Sirianni gets his team ready to go for week one. He has his finger on the pulse of how to handle it during preseason. Might disagree. Regardless, 5-0 is 5-0, boys.
2: Yep.
0: Can't argue.
2: Nope. Hard to argue with that one.
0: But 5-1, his ass is on the hot seat.
2: No, of course. Of course. But especially if the offense looks good and they still somehow lose. It'll be his fault because they lost, but Mannion made a good offense. I don't know. 6-6, by the way. We are all tied up.
0: Let me give it to you.
3: Hey. You like apples? It's time to go good question hunting. How about them apples?
0: Yeah, he gave you a good one.
2: Yep.
0: Nice work.
2: Yep.
0: 6-6, all knotted up.
2: All knotted up.
0: With a lot to go this month of September.
2: Yeah, still a lot of time left in September. Yep. We got how many more days?
0: It is only September 8th.
2: Yeah.
1: So 22 days.
2: 22 days.
1: But not all show days.
2: Yeah, so we got probably what, like...
1: Let's call it 18 days.
2: Yeah, we'll probably look somewhere in the mid-teens. So we still got some time. But yeah, that felt good. I needed that coming off of my Labor Day weekend. I needed it to be given the validation of a good question, that the brain was humming, things were working. Cole was not biting on the good question.
1: Wait, so you're saying like a nice split score is good enough for you to be encouraged?
2: Well, no. See, I'm trying to come behind.
0: Coming back.
2: I'm trying to come back here.
1: Yeah. Okay.
2: So... Really, what I need to do is just start rolling these good questions together. Like I have, because I was down 6-3, and now it's 6-6. So I've taken three of the last three instead of taking two of the last two, or two of the four.
0: All right, Shanahan.
1: I was trying.
0: The game's on Thursday.
2: You were trying. You can try and find me to be encouraged. You're not going to get it. You're not getting me to feel encouraged. What is encouraging is the fact that Sean Brace is freaking out over college football. And coming up. We will get you what you missed from the weekend. We will certainly get to your text, the voice memos at 610-632-0975 from the Phillies, because we still got a lot of people that want to weigh in and get their voices heard. We will hear those coming up. But from the weekend, what Sean Brace loved about what he saw over this weekend, really, of college football. He's Sean Brace. I'm Ray Dunn. Brace and Dunn, 97.5, The Fanatic.
0: That's right. Sean Brace here for DraftKings Sportsbook. And we'll talk a little college football because you know what I love? I love coming out on top. I did exactly that. 3-1 over the weekend. SMU, nice victory yesterday. 2.5-point favorites. Bang, bang. We keep it moving. Big week in front of us. 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

0: 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The Phillies split with the Braves in a four-game series, two games apiece. Jesus Luzardo's complete game shutout yesterday made that possible, but they're still four games back in the NL East. They start a home series with the Astros today. The Eagles start this season on Sunday against the Washington Commanders at the Link, and the Sixers and Flyers have revealed first plans for their new stadium scheduled for opening in 2030. 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

0: Brace over the middle. Oh, off the dome. It happened to my buddy. And same thing, late in the game. End zone shot. Hit him in the face.
1: That's why you got to go up and attack the ball. Attack the ball.
2: You're saying the hands are better than the head?
1: Yeah, I let it come down. And it was, I still think about that play to this day.
0: And now that I've said it, my friend might think about it. I haven't brought it up to him in a long time. We played, he played senior year. And it was one of those situations where he played, you know, like he's on the team, but he's not really getting out there too much. So like those late game situations, they were getting smoked on the road by someone. And I was one of like six people left in the student section because I was like, this is prime time for him. He's going to get into this game. Coach was so mad about the fact that they were losing. Starter stayed out there the entire time trying to put points on the board. It's like, all right, man, I should have just left. It's a Friday night. I'm in high school. I got things. I could be doing other stuff right now than sitting here hoping that you get yourself into the game.
1: I love that coach.
0: Yeah.
1: Good angle.
2: Yeah, the Lane Kiffin message.
0: Yeah.
3: Man, it's the grass, right?
2: We ain't letting up late.
1: That's what Dan Campbell
0: did. They were trying to find a gear late in that game a little bit. Speaking of where I'm from and all those things going on, we got a great deal for you this week. Fanatic Deal of the Week. 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Number of times I was over there at Arnold's, about a million.
1: Great spot.
0: Love it. Oaks, Pennsylvania, man. I want that road, the one small road between Arnold's and the convention center. It's all I need in this life.
1: See if we can make that happen.
2: What, Ray Dunn Way?
0: Yeah. That's all I got. I don't think I'm going to go much further than that in this. This is what I need. That's what I'll shoot for. Aim for the stars. All right, this weekend, a lot of college football programs aiming for the stars. Who actually had themselves a weekend? Sean Brace, what do you got from the weekend?
1: Let's do it. College football week one, front and center. And wow, did it deliver from Thursday all the way through last night. We'll talk about three big games from the weekend. Number one, and yeah, it's a team I tied my cart to, Dan Lanning. Opens up the season against Boise State at home. That should be an easy win, right?
0: Wrong.
1: Survive in advance, 34-27.
4: As they move Jamari Johnson into the slot, Dante Moore backpedals, fires, complete on the run, DeCorian Moore. DeCorian Moore made a man miss, and he's gone. DeCorian Moore, touchdown, Oregon.
1: Yeah, Dante Moore looked like that dude at times. 21 to 37, 378, three touchdowns, no picks. I saw somebody say that he would be the number one overall pick over everybody, including Arch Manning, if the draft was today. Hold up, it's not. With that, back over to the game. Oregon trailed 17-7. Boise punched him in the mouth. Here's the question. Why schedule Boise? Why? Especially at the beginning of the year. Now, they did 2 years ago, and they gave them a fit as well. They were lucky, extremely lucky, to pull this one out. Oregon on the road next week against Oklahoma State as a 22.5-point favorite. Big question, Ray. Why schedule Boise State?
0: I like good non-conference games. Give me a good non-conference game there. Like, that, to me, challenge yourself. You're Oregon. You know where you make that back? It'd be tougher for you, but you're in the conference to do it now. Like, this is the time. Schedule someone that's pretty good. Give yourself that test. You saw the way they battled adversity. If you're going to win a national championship, you're going to have to battle adversity at some point. Week one against Boise State, you found the win. Am I going to remember this by January? Probably not.
1: No. Goes as a win, though. All right, number two, Florida State. Yeah, the question is, how do you lose that game? They did enough to beat SMU. They end up losing 27-24, but what the hell's going on with the electric bill down there? We don't have a highlight or anything from this game because the story of the game was the fact it was delayed until 9:40, I want to say, 9:40 kick, which is ridiculous because the power went out. They did not have the necessary lights to make it happen. The funny thing was is that they did have enough lights, and I would compare it to like high school football around the country.
0: Right.
1: Yeah, probably just as much as we had growing up. However, you can't play like that. And also, you're talking about no iPads, no quarterback communication. A lot of things were down, but made for a good game. Florida State forced four turnovers and lost. Kevin Jennings, an absolute beast. He did throw two interceptions. 430 yards, three touchdowns as the quarterback for SMU. I guess the story of the day would be the fact that Florida State went 2 for 15 on third down. But pay your electric bill, right?
0: Yeah, seriously. Pay your electric bill, and that game was lost before you took the field.
3: You're broke, Ray.
0: That was so embarrassing for your program, your school, for everyone involved with that. Even if you found a way to win that football game, an absolute loss because somebody like me was out. I don't know anything happened in the football game. You just told me the score. I'm glad to hear about the score. No idea. The one thing that I did see last night while that was going on, shout out University of Miami posting about their upcoming game, saying the lights were going to be on at their stadium.
1: Well played.
0: Elite trolling work by them.
1: Our guy, Broccoli Rob, who was an intern here way back in the day. He's running some things down there for the Miami. Yeah, for the U.
0: You think he can get us into a game?
1: Absolutely.
0: All right.
1: Ooh. Oh, God, yeah.
0: Ooh. Show Miami trip?
2: 11. What's up?
1: I know a friend down there. Her name is Abigail. I'll introduce you guys. See if we can make that happen. All right, let's keep it moving. Third and final game. And the question from the weekend, the question for the day is, are we buying what the Big Ten refs are selling?
4: 2013 Iron Bowl. Will it be a Bryce Underwood magical moment to throw away the hopes of the Broncos? On third down, deep drop, going to unload it towards the end zone, into the crowd, and it's caught! J.J. Buchanan, touchdown! A miracle at Michigan Stadium!
1: Yeah, as you just heard, 13-12 final score. J.J. had himself a hell of a game. Michigan 1 second away from losing to Western Michigan at the Big House. I want to say they were 27.5-point underdogs. And to go in there and win and then have that game taken right out from under you, really disappointing, really unfortunate. I don't care what they're trying to sell us. You can bring that down, Connor. And I'll ask you guys whether you guys are buying what they were selling. We saw the video breakdown. We saw even the fact that they're out there saying that there's clocks that we don't see. It's all nonsense. It should be all synced up. And they're trying to sell us the idea that the one player was out of bounds when he jumped, which would make sense. But there was not enough that you can overturn that type of call and put 1 second on. And finally, head coach of Michigan was caught when he was shaking the hand of the Western Michigan's coach at the end, Kyle Whittingham. He was like, yeah, that was BS. There was no time left. So you have the Michigan head coach saying that on the field, postgame. Like, tells you all you need to know. Shame on the Big Ten refs for just turning that over, because that was a stone-cold loss, right?
0: It is a shame. Very easy also to say that it was BS when you end up winning the game. Oh, man, I'm so sorry. That is absolute BS. You're sitting there like, yeah, I'm 1-0. You know, that seat doesn't get very warm very quickly. I'm on the side of the Western Michigan Broncos on this one. I'm not going to take the Wolverine side of this whole thing.
1: Kalamazoo.
2: See, I think you guys and everybody who's on this are flat out ridiculous. If I've learned anything about the University of Michigan and their football program, it's that everything up there is on the up and up. All right, there's no reason to ever question them or anything that goes on. I don't understand why people are coming after Michigan. They run an airtight program up there.
4: Tonight in jail, my friend.
2: And I will have them respected. You're telling me that there's some crazy stuff going on up there? I don't believe it. Michigan men would never.
1: Yeah. Well played.
0: It's a good point by him. You can't really fight that. I've never once heard anything wrong about Michigan.
1: Western Michigan dominated them. They had the ball for 40 minutes. Bryce Underwood had turnovers, including a final fumble at the end. Michigan turns it over a bunch. Like, it was an ugly game across the board, but to take that game away from Western Michigan, it's unfortunate. It really is, because there was no way that you should have put a second on that clock. None whatsoever. And I'll tell you right now, I'm going to speak for everybody. All right. I'm going to make my own sports constitution, as we were yelling earlier.
0: Just a sports constitution.
1: Sports constitution. So
0: this has nothing to do about your liberties being restricted because you're not able to recline your seat 3 inches at the airport.
1: I'm glad you gave me an inch on that, too. Yes. Very important. I pay for it. I want my three inches.
0: A little generous with, yeah.
1: Yeah. All I know is every clock in a game needs to be synced up to the television. Money controls all. Television controls all. It's hand in hand. The only reason why we're going through all this nonsense is because of these television contracts. The clock needs to be synced up, and you better have a tenth of a second on the clock countdown. You understand what I'm saying? Like, yeah. I don't want to see this bland 3, 2, 1. No. No, this is 2026. What are we doing? Let's go.
2: Dude, we can't even get the lights on in Tallahassee. You think we can go down to a tenth of a second?
1: Unbelievable.
0: I love the idea that there are other clocks, to be honest with you.
1: Oh,
0: it's
1: yeah.
0: It's a very funny exercise to be had. My favorite thing also was the soccer folks chiming in.
1: Yeah, you got your aunt.
0: Yeah, DeBundo was a part of it, but I saw a number of people coming over the top on the timeline like, oh, wow. You know, the referee just arbitrarily decided the amount of time that was left in a game. That would never happen in a sport like mine. Because over the World Cup, that was the big I don't like soccer thing of like, well, how do they come up with this stoppage time? It's so unfair. It's so ridiculous. And for a football season, before the NFL even kicks off, to have had a problem like that was ripe. Was absolutely ripe. I love it.
1: I saw Ant's tweet early, and I go, that's going to do numbers. Yep. And it did.
0: I want to go read the replies, though, because people can't stand him. With all due respect to my friend, there are people that are absolutely ready to rip him at any time. All right, coming up, what you had to say about the Phillies. Are you more encouraged or discouraged by the weekend the Phillies had against the Braves? And on top of that, Ronald Acuna, how'd you feel about his antics after the home run? We'll play you the voice memos from the Davis Honda text line coming up next, as well as our YouTube chat recap.
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0: See, here's the thing, guys. As soon as the music plays, I got to get to the best stuff. All right?
1: Don't step on our voice, Guy Ray.
19: We all fertilize.
0: So it was half a second there. You gave me a breathing room. I'm going to take it. We got a lot we got to get into in this final segment. All right? I can't be sitting here waiting around for Cutler to tell me that I don't take myself too seriously.
1: I like that.
0: All right? Trying to get moving here.
1: Let's do it.
2: Meanwhile, the guy to the right of you is wearing sunglasses right now for the final segment.
1: Yeah, real quick. I got a poll up.
0: Yeah, well, everybody wants me to talk about polls. You need me to talk about polls. He's trying to get me to do strip club promotion here. Everybody, you know what? I'm going to tap out for the next 90 seconds. Both of you take care of your polls.
1: All right, my first poll first here, Connor. I threw one out, prisoner of the moment, and I want to know if the playoffs started tomorrow and everybody was rested, who is getting the start? Who are you going with for the Phillies? Cole Weintraub joined us a little earlier from NBC Sports Philadelphia. And that poll has wrapped up 52% with the hot hand in the dice game, boys. Jesus Luzardo. Sanchez, 35%. Wheeler, 13%. So there is your who's getting a nod in game one.
0: All right. And Connor Thomas.
2: Yeah. You know what we're talking about. Hey, you go shades, I go shades. We're in this together, Sean Brace.
1: I like that.
2: I'm with you. This is the perfect outfit. I'm wearing my Hawaiian shirt. I'm wearing the dumbest shades on the planet. You know, you can meet me Sunday after the Eagles take down the Commanders. The first edition of the Club Risque post-game parties.
20: Hell yeah.
2: Swing on by. I cannot wait. It's going to be awesome. I need you two there. I at least need Ray Dunn there. Sean, I know you've got obligations.
1: Yep. You nailed that one.
2: But Ray Dunn,
0: I don't believe you're getting me this weekend. We can look at the schedule coming up forward.
1: Wait, like if there's going to be a show camaraderie building session, I think I could sell my wife on one.
0: It's business.
2: Yeah, it's work.
1: On one.
2: No, we're strictly there in a professional manner.
1: Yeah.
2: Having a great time after the Eagles win. You guys are going to be at Club Hertz. I'm going to be at Club No Shirts. Club Risque down on.
21: People will come, Ray.
22: That's a night in jail, my friend.
0: Yeah, that is a night in jail.
2: I got no follow-up.
0: That is a night in jail.
2: I got no follow-up there.
0: Make sure you cut this one nice.
1: Well, wife just texted in. She's listening. Absolutely not. Oh! Yeah, you never know.
0: I think we know. I think we know on that one. It was a good thought. We'll try it again some other time.
2: Well, if you're not Sean Brace, come hang out with me Sunday after the Eagles game.
0: Look forward to hearing about how that goes for you coming up. You got what, six?
2: Yes, we do.
0: Yeah, six of these.
2: Maybe we'll add more. Who knows?
0: All right. Well, let us know. Connor Thomas, Club Risque. Looking forward to hearing all about how it goes.
2: Match made in heaven.
0: We'll talk about it on Monday, I'm sure. After we talk about what the Birds did, something we're talking about from over the weekend, the Phillies. What do we got in terms of the encouraged, discouraged conversation on the Davis Honda text line? Feel the Davis difference at Davis Honda in Burlington.
8: Hey, what's up, guys? After watching all four games and reacting to the series in itself and not just the losses, I think I lean more encouraged because it felt more playoff baseball-esque, and showing that battle-tested, showing that they can hang helps me more in the long term than the immediate of any of those losses that, yeah, they hurt, but it was a great series. And the Braves are a good team, and we want to see them play well against good teams, which they did. So I lean encouraged. I'm going to just stay exactly where I was. I want home field for the wild card. If we catch the Braves, we catch the Braves. Let's get them next weekend. Let's take care of what we have to do this week. I lean more encouraged.
0: Yeah, I think this is just coming down to the fact that I believe they were going to hang in that environment, and I want them to catch them in the division. So that's probably where I'm coming off more discouraged. You're encouraged. I don't fight that one at all.
1: I'm right there with them. More encouraged than anything from the standpoint of whether or not this team can win a playoff series. I think after this weekend, I'm more confidently, yes, starting pitching, of course, is there. So you could build an October run, of course, around arms like that. I'm steadying the boat, boys, keeping this thing pointed towards October.
0: One more.
2: Absolutely. Why not?
19: Sean Brace, Ray Dunn. This is Kyle Fisher from Metro Philadelphia and the Brotherly Glove podcast. Of course, there are disappointing moments from what felt like it could have been taking 3 of 4 against Atlanta in the series this past weekend. You end up with a split. The bullpen did struggle. You had the moment with McFarland that everybody's talked about. They had quite a few runs given up by the pen, an ERA over 7.5. But the thing that should encourage you the most from that split is, one, you're playing against top-tier competition, and you were able to take 2 despite a disappointing loss mixed in there. And, more importantly, the consistency of this starting pitching. The things they have shown us recently. The return to form from Andrew Painter. The signature performance that Aaron Nola gave you, solidifying his return to form from years past where he was receiving Cy Young votes.
0: Encouraging. All encouraging in terms of the starting rotation. The way, like, I think this is, again, where I set myself up to fail. And I think you heard it at the end of the show on Friday if you were still tuned in at that point. Like, I had said I was either coming in here firing away or I was going to come in here distraught. I didn't come in here distraught today, but I definitely came in disappointed based on the expectation that I had and based on what I felt this team could do against the Braves. That's really where it comes
1: from. I just want to say this. Shout out to Kyle Fisher. Big fan of his and his brother. But, you know, the fact is we try to get people involved, especially now football season. Great way for you to do so with the voice memos. Shout your podcast. Everybody's got a podcast. Everybody's got something they're promoting. You could shout your podcast in the beginning. Just come with a take. Yeah. And don't be whack. But that was a good take.
0: Don't be whack.
1: You still say whack.
2: How do you do, fellow kids?
1: Do you say whack? Because I say whack.
0: I don't. You want to put your hat on backwards real quick?
1: No. I said something to I said dope pick. There was a picture of Zach Wheeler, and I tweeted dope pick.
0: And someone responded.
1: Like, no, do people still say dope? I don't know.
2: I rip a dope every once in a while.
0: I don't think I ever say it out loud.
1: Do you tweet it?
0: No. Oh,
1: okay.
0: And I don't think I either text it anyways. All right, yeah, let's get to the YouTube chat recap.
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0: What we got?
24: If you don't want the guy doing the salsa going into third base, don't give up the home run. Kyle Fisher from the chat.
0: Yeah. Wow, Kyle Fisher, a double feature here in the final segment.
1: And I said it. I understand it. I get it. I disagree. Don't do it. But regardless, you're right. That's the trump card. Don't give up a home run, and he won't be doing the salsa. I get it.
2: You want to dance, you better be ready to move those feet at the plate. That's all I'm saying.
1: Damn right.
0: Fair enough.
24: Acuna was awesome theater, and baseball needs more of it. Tommy John from the chat.
1: Yeah, you know, that's a good way of phrasing it, Tommy John. I love the villain. I love a villain. I guess there's a line, and I think he crossed the line. It is what it is. And he's been doing it his whole career. It wasn't just this weekend against the Phillies. It could be Game 1. It could be spring training. It could be the World Series. He's going to salsa around third, and I hate it. And I hate it.
0: And it doesn't bother me when he does it to someone else. It only bothers me when it's against Phillies.
1: Okay.
2: I mean, it was awesome theater, that Phillies Dodgers series last year. Did we enjoy that? Did we have fun? Like, awesome theater is not something that I like when it's at the expense of my team. Yeah. That's my problem here.
0: I got you. I'm not telling you I had to be thrilled with the weekend. Did anyone twist your arm?
1: It was actually on the show sheet. It said, are you thrilled with the weekend?
0: I believe this show sheet doesn't mean you know what anymore. What else we got?
24: Do people not understand there's another show to drop in that situation? Bryce and or Kyle would likely get hit next. Neil from the chat.
1: And they can get hit no matter what. Like Schwarber hit 3 straight home runs. They should probably make him uncomfortable too. I'm not one of these guys saying that you got to hit him because he's having success. I'm saying make it more difficult on the guy. The ball is as big as a beach ball. Don't throw it. Don't challenge him with fastballs. One, throw it away or come inside. Give him some chin music. Make him dance. Get him uncomfortable. Life's about being uncomfortable.
0: Is it?
1: I don't know. It sounded good.
0: Yeah, it did sound good. I didn't know. Like, I didn't know if that was like something you live by.
1: I do.
0: Get uncomfortable?
1: Yes.
0: Where are you most uncomfortable?
1: At the kitchen table. My wife is next to me talking to me about bills.
2: Pretty darn good pick.
0: Let's go, Family Feud. Let's see. There it is. Number one answer. What else we got?
24: Speaking of extending while someone's on your lap, you're on one today, huh, Ray? Dewood from the chat.
0: All right, we got any more?
2: Oh! Let's talk about that one for a second.
0: I don't think we need to talk any more about that one.
21: People will come, Ray.
24: Can we get that inch back? Is what the women at Ray's place say after a long night. If Bayless Ray. From the chat.
2: You wanted one more. Be careful what you ask for, Raymond.
0: Oh, man. No, it was a very tame weekend for me. It was a very tame weekend for me.
1: Oh, yeah.
0: Is that all we got?
2: Yeah, that's what we got.
1: Right, it sounded tame.
0: It was very tame.
2: After those last two, you want to ask if we have more?
0: I want to pay off what the people said on the YouTube chat. Even if it's at my expense, that's what the people deserve. They listened to us for 4 hours. We should at least be able to engage with them for, 4 minutes here.
1: Well said.
0: But, yeah, tame weekend. You had a tame weekend as well?
1: No.
0: Oh, really?
1: Yeah, I rocked out.
0: Oh, good for you.
1: A lot of pool parties, a lot of good times, friends, family, all that.
0: At some point, I'll rock out. I'll go a little bit crazy. But
1: I'm rocking out tomorrow with the 5 things we forgot from last year's NFL season.
0: That's right. We're going to have our NFL preview tomorrow, too. Woo! Breaking down everything. Also, whatever the Phils do tonight, Andrew Painter, is he the game one starter? Should we just keep doing that poll every day? Just every single day we just build out of time. We're just going to name the previous night's starter as the game one starter. All right, coming up, Unfiltered, Ricky and Bill. Talk to you tomorrow.
2: I'm Connor Thomas, and here are your top stories right now in Philadelphia. The Phillies split with the Braves in a big-time 4-game series, 2 games apiece, and that leaves them still 4 games back, even in spite of Jesus Luzardo's complete game shutout yesterday in the series finale. They start a home series with the Astros tonight. The Eagles start the season on Sunday against the Commanders, a divisional matchup for their first game. The Sixers and Flyers have revealed first plans for their new stadium scheduled for opening in 2030. 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
2: Welcome into Unfiltered, everybody. The summer, or unofficial summer, I should say, is officially over. We are now past Labor Day weekend. All the kids are back at school. Dropped my kids off this morning for their first day, which means one thing. Red October's right around the corner. NFL football's right around the corner. And believe it or not, the Sixers and the Flyers are right around the corner as well. But let's open up the show talking some fighting Phil's Ricky Bowe. They split the series against the Braves, which is what felt like the most likely outcome. We talked about it last week. But I don't know how I feel today with a 2-2 split. We needed a 3-1 series win, Ricky.
26: You didn't get it. I mean, you got to take it for what it's worth. I mean, sometimes you go into certain things and you want something, okay? You wanted the Phillies to take 3 out of 4 to give them a legitimate shot to possibly win the division. It's still there. I mean, they kept themselves still within striking distance. I don't think this is like a crybaby thing that you have to do. You win two, you split a 2-2 series. I think it gives you at least a little hope, down the road. You still have a series with it in Atlanta coming up next weekend, so that could mean a lot. Who knows what happens between now and then? Atlanta could go out, lose 3 games. You beat the Astros 3 in a row. Guess what? You're sitting there knocking on the door going into Atlanta. So, you know, there's a lot of hopes. There's a lot of dreams out there. There's some thought processes that have to come true. But you know what? This hole was dug in April. This hole was not dug now. So it's one of those things where the Phillies showed they could play with the Braves. There's looming questions, though. You know what I mean? All the question marks that have been on this team have not completely gone away. Let's just put it that way. You take your 2-2 split and you go home. No crying about it.
2: Yeah, could have been worse. Definitely could have been worse. Also could have been better. But, all right, let's just talk about the good.
26: It should have been better, I'll give you.
2: It should have been better with the game on Sunday. But before we even get to that, let's start the show off. It's been a few days since we've been on the air with something really good. Let's talk about Jesus Luzardo, Ricky.
26: Mm.
2: Because, my God, has this guy turned himself into one of the best pitchers in baseball. He's coming off the month of August where he was the National League Pitcher of the Month, and he follows it up yesterday with a complete game shutout. I mean, what are we seeing here from Jesus Luzardo? Help me put it in perspective, Ricky.
26: I'm going to say this much. He has a pitch, number one, that's unhittable. He has that sweeper that is virtually unhittable. This is a guy that has developed in a sense that when you think about Jesus Luzardo, he's had his struggles at times. Even earlier this season, he's had his struggles. But what is pitching at the major league level? What makes a pitcher great at the major league level is being able to adjust to everything that surrounds you. Not just the hitter in front of you, but yourself. I mean, because let's face it, your body doesn't always feel perfect every single time you go out there. But you got to be able to rely on something. I mean, you're talking about 23 swings and misses in yesterday's game. This guy has really kind of taken that turn and almost grasped, like, he wants to be the number one on this team. He knows that you have Sanchez and Wheeler, and Nola's pitching great right now. But isn't it to strive to be the best? He has made adjustments all season long. That was his big, if you think about the biggest knock on him last season, do you remember the whole garbage about him tipping his pitches and whatnot? He wasn't tipping anything, in all honesty. I think that was just something to kind of masquerade what was going on the field. But he has gotten to a point where he knows how to make adjustments, which means he knows his own body. That's what it's all about, being a starting pitcher, is getting to know who you are, and he has figured that out this year.
5: So 9 innings, only gives up 2 hits, 1 walk, struck out 12. And our buddy Jason Stark put this out after the game yesterday. The last Philly to complete a 1-0 complete game shutout with more than 10 strikeouts was Roy Halladay's perfect game in 2010. 16 years ago was the last time something like that happened. Here's what it sounded like. NBC Sports Philadelphia, crowd on their feet, final out. Listen to this.
12: With a runner at first, the pitch, swing, and a fly ball, left field. This should do it. Marsh is in. He says he has it, and he does. Jesus Luzardo, a 2-hit shutout. The first of his career, and the Phillies win it by a final score of 1-0 on a stunning day here at Citizens Bank Park.
5: Yeah, it was a pretty stunning day, man. It really was. I'll tell you, I was very happy to see Luzardo come out of the dugout in the top of the ninth to try to finish off this game. And the fans were as well. You heard a huge eruption when Luzardo came out of the dugout. After the game yesterday, Jesus talked about what that meant to him, hearing the crowd on their feet like that. Listen to Luzardo.
12: Jesus, I got to ask you, in an emotion like this, the reaction from the crowd when you went out there in the ninth inning had to feel incredible.
14: Yeah, it was. It was, first time doing that for me, so trying to keep the adrenaline down and the emotions down. I knew I was going to come out firing, and felt really good, so just trying to keep the emotions in check.
12: Did the ninth inning feel any different beyond the emotion and the adrenaline?
5: Hi, you could hear Schwarber and Marsh are dumping water on him there at the end. So, Ricky, you said something about Luzardo, though, when we were talking about how good he's been, that he's kind of proven to be your game one starter. At this point, are you looking at him as, hey, he opens up the postseason if everything falls into place the right way?
26: If it could fall into place, yeah, I would definitely start him. I mean, listen to these numbers. How about his sweeper on the season? You know the batting average against one pitch? 112.
5: Oh, my God.
26: 112. Left-handed hitters, 147. So basically, if you start him, you have neutralized left-handed hitters. So you've wiped them off the map, which to me, that's outstanding. I mean, this is a guy that has kind of proven to me that I think first and foremost, I look for, number one, you have to be pitching well, which he's pitching well, Sanchez and Nola, I think, are the three that are. I'm not going to put Painter in a start this year. I'm sorry. That's not happening in the playoffs unless I'm desperate and I have to. But Nola's throwing the ball well. Sanchez is throwing the ball well. Luzardo is on another planet right now. Now, the next thing I look at is who looks like they're the freshest. Who would you say looks fresh out of all those guys?
5: Luzardo.
26: Yeah.
5: No doubt.
26: So that's why if I have a choice and I could put somebody up in the number one spot, I'm going with Jesus Luzardo.
5: Yeah, it's hard to disagree with you, man.
26: The numbers back you up, number one. You think about July, 2.59, August, 1.31, right now in 2 starts in September, a 0.57 ERA.
5: Is that good?
26: Yeah. He doesn't suck, is what I'm trying to tell you. So, I mean, if you look at what has happened, it's the oddest thing because I just looked at his splits, and you go from March, it was a 9 ERA, April, 4.76, May, 3.03, June, 2.97, July, 2.59, August, 1.31, September, 0.57. He's gotten better every single month.
5: Yeah, he's getting stronger. You're right.
26: That tells me he's building. He's ready. This is like Cole Hamels-esque going into 2008.
5: Well, I gave you that number earlier, but the last time there was a complete game shutout, 1-0 with more than 10 strikeouts, yep, it was Roy Halladay. The last time a left-hander did it was Cole Hamels in 2009. So, yep, nice comparison there. But when we talk about the good from this weekend, and there was some bad, we'll get to it, but when we talk about the good, your starting pitching was great. And I was looking at numbers. How about this from OptiStats? For the Phillies season so far, Sanchez has a 7.62 win percentage, 10.27 Ks per nine. Lizardo, 7.37 win percentage, 11.13 Ks per nine. Wheeler, 7.06 winning percentage, 10.76 Ks per nine. Never in Major League Baseball history have three teammates ever finished a season with a plus 700 winning percentage and more than 10 Ks per nine in the same season. It's never happened. The Phillies are 3 weeks away from doing something that we've never seen before. That's how good the starting pitching has been. So that was great this weekend. Before we get into the bad, the bullpen, there was something else that was pretty damn good this weekend, Ricky Bo. Kyle Schwarber starting to heat up again. Hits home runs, what, in three straight games? Did he hit three straight?
26: The dude rakes.
5: Am I right on that? Was it three straight? The games are kind of running together now.
26: Well, he's got, what, 43?
5: Yeah, he hit three home runs, but I don't remember if it was all three in a row.
26: It was Saturday, Sunday, Monday.
5: Okay, yeah, so three straight games, and we know how hot he can get, and there was no bigger home run for him or this team. Yesterday, bottom of the eighth, it's a 0-0 game. Lizardo's pitching a gem, and for whatever reason, the Braves decide to keep the pitcher on the mound, and he gives him a fastball right down the middle of the plate. Here's what it sounded like on NBC Sports Philadelphia.
12: And a high fly ball to deep right field. Way out of here. Off the first row of the second deck, Kyle Schwarber has just given the Phillies the lead. 1-0. He's homered three consecutive games.
5: That was awesome, man. But listen, Schwarber was phenomenal.
26: Forget awesome. That was just like, that was a huge, huge play. Imagine if that doesn't happen. I mean, here we go, extra innings again.
5: Yeah, who knows what would happen. But let's
26: face it, they were trying to hide the bullpen yesterday.
5: Yeah, you talking about the Phillies?
26: Yes.
5: Of course. We haven't gotten to the bad yet. Keep it with the good. There's going to be plenty to talk about with the pen. But when we look at the Braves bullpen, why is Fuentes still in the game at that point? You got a lefty warming up. Benefit to the Phillies that they left him in and he gives the meatball over the plate to Schwarber, but I was shocked they didn't go to the bullpen in that situation. And I think it was whoever was on the broadcast said, hopefully, you know, he makes him pay, and that's exactly what he did. That thing was a moonshot. That thing got out of there in a hurry, hit what, third level?
26: I mean, it is a good sign because he's starting to look healthy in a sense. There were times in the last month or so that he didn't look healthy, just didn't have his swing. I don't know which one was which, but he has turned it back up a notch, to say the least, with three big home runs over the weekend. Huge home runs.
5: Yeah, it was huge. So, all right, look, I'm trying to be positive. We did all of the good. Starting rotation was good. Lizardo was great. Schwarber's heating up. Some timely hits. We got to talk about the bad, though, and this is the bullpen. And, Ricky, you just said it. They looked like they were trying to hide that bullpen all weekend. I mean, it feels like it was 2 weeks ago, but Friday night, Kirkring doesn't do you any favors in a high-leverage situation. He can't be in that moment anymore. Alex McFarland, young kid. You call him up right from Double-A. The kid's been flawless. He gives up a big three-run home run to Acuna Jr. on Sunday. Bolin, starting to leak oil a little bit. He gives up another home run. Duran, he gives up he gets the loss on Sunday afternoon. He gives up a run. That's been our biggest concern with this team, Ricky, has been the bullpen. And coming out of this weekend, I don't feel any better. I think I might feel worse about the pen.
26: Because here's the thing. It's like you have a flesh wound, and now it's opened up again. That's what happened. You kind of patchwork it. You think everything's going to be all right, and then nothing seems to work again. I don't know. You know what? Is this foreshadowing for us? Is this trying to tell us something that the bullpen will come back and haunt you? Because that's what it feels like to me. I mean, by some miracle, I think a lot of people are hoping that Kirkering finds himself. McFarland doesn't give up another run. Bolin refines himself. Alvarado throws strikes, and that Duran is perfect. I mean, I think that's asking a lot, don't you?
5: I think it is.
26: And that's the scary situation, because it's a pretty decent hitting Braves team. I wouldn't say they're you know, I guess the fact that Olson really isn't going well, that's surprising to me. But, you know, Acuna could carry you a little bit. Riley had some big hits, and he wasn't going well for a season. He was batting eighth the other night. I mean, come on. This is a cleanup hitter batting eighth. But number one, the McFarland thing. The one thing that bothers me about that, why in the world are you throwing seven straight fastballs?
5: So I read an article that was Caleb Cotham's decision. Yes.
26: I'll tell you right now, that's stupid.
5: What was the thought process behind that, you think? I guess
26: changing eye levels would be a different pitch. Do you know what I mean? If you're moving the ball around. But is McFarland that guy right now? I mean, he's a young guy. You tell him to throw fastballs, he's just going to rear back and throw. I mean, I don't think there's much of a mindset. That's why I don't really blame McFarland on this, because you had to know it came from somebody else. You had to know that's coming from upstairs. And to call seven straight fastballs, I just don't think that's not smart in any game. You know what I mean?
5: Especially against a guy that's as good of a hitter as Acuna Jr. is.
26: And usually the guys that will throw a bunch of fastballs in a row have been around the league a long time, and they're usually savvy veterans who know where to put the ball, like a Zach Wheeler. I could see Wheeler doing it because he could throw the ball all around the strike zone, which makes it different pitches. I don't think McFarland's there yet, so I don't think that was a very smart move by Caleb Cotham.
5: So let me ask you this now. You've been in that situation as a young pitcher coming up.
26: I'm listening to my catcher at that. First year up, I'm listening directly to my catcher.
5: Yeah, I didn't expect McFarland to shake him off. But now going forward, McFarland had not struggled at all. He came up and it's been pretty much clean inning after clean inning, and now he gives up a monster home run in a big series. What do you do if you're McFarland? How do you get ready for your next bullpen appearance?
26: The hell with it. It's over. The one thing just about a reliever, don't ever use that.
5: You hate that saying.
26: I hate that term. The whole thing is, you have to look, as a reliever, the one thing you need is a very short memory. If you don't have a short memory, you're up the creek without a paddle. All right? So you gave up runs yesterday. That doesn't mean that's going to happen today. That's the way you have to look at it. You know what? Be mad for an hour after the game. And then you just drop it and let it go.
5: Yeah, I mean, I think that's the soundest advice. And if we're being honest now, from the Phillies' perspective, he's all you got. I mean, leading into Duran, McFarland's still the only guy I trust in that situation. Is there anybody else in that bullpen you're trusting in the eighth inning of a big moment in a big playoff game?
26: Definitely not Kirkering. Alvarado can't throw enough strikes.
5: Bolin?
26: Rayleigh, maybe. Bolin will throw strikes. At least he'll attack hitters. You'll know that. I think if you got a two-run lead, I think you're safe with Bolin. How's that? I'm giving you numbers of runs that the Phillies have to be up to bring in pitchers, but sometimes that's the truth. I mean, the one thing about Jonathan Bolin right now is that he's making one

0: buddy. Be yourself out there. Because if you keep trying to pound fastballs by a big league hitter, sooner or later they're going to catch up to it. I don't care if you're throwing 194. They're going to catch up to it.
1: And it's not just any big league hitter. I mean, talk about Ronald Acuna. I know we hate him, and we're going to talk about that a little later on in the show, what Ricky Bo would have done. But the guy is a tremendous hitter. But all right, there was a lot this weekend. I mean, all four games felt like it's been an eternity since we were last on the air, but there was a lot we learned this weekend. And here's what I want to do coming up. This is a question for me, and Ricky, it's also a question for all of you out there. What was your bigger takeaway from this series against the Braves? That the Phillies are World Series contenders and they could beat anybody? Or, man, this is a seriously flawed baseball team. What was your bigger takeaway? You can weigh in, text, voice memos, phone calls, 610-632-0975. Coming up, we will answer that question. Bigger takeaway from this weekend. Don't go anywhere. Unfiltered continues. 97.5 The Fanatic, NBC Sports, Philadelphia.
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3: A new series begins. I am Patricia Caputo with your Fanatic Sports Update. The Phillies will begin their series against the Astros tonight. Andrew Painter expected on the mound for the Phils. Hayden Wesneski for Houston. First pitch is at 6:40 p.m. in Citizens Bank Park. The Eagles will take on the Commanders in just 5 days to begin their NFL season. Jeff Mosher joined the midday show and discussed the odds of linebacker Jonathan Greenard starting week one.
4: It's obviously very reasonable to believe and to know that he's not going to be in the same kind of shape and conditioning. So even if he is on the practice report this week and they're able to get him out there, it ain't like I can't imagine he's going to be out there on Sunday playing a truckload of snap.
3: Greenard continues to nurse a pectoral injury. The Eagles will take on the Commanders at 4:25 p.m. Sunday. The Sixers and Flyers released the start of their plans for their new arena set to open in 2030 in South Philadelphia, and the Union have off today as they prepare to take on Cincinnati Wednesday. Union defeated Montreal Saturday. 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
0: What a week we got, Ricky Bowe. We got the Eagles home opener on Sunday, and we are in the stretch run of the Philly season. We'll get to the Eagles a little bit later. We're also going to talk about the unveiling, the first images of the Sixers and Flyers' new arena. We'll talk about that as well in the 4 o'clock hour. But as we continue on with the Phillies, reacting to a 2-2 split against the Braves, I've been scrolling my social media the last few days, and it seems like people are either on one side or the other, and there's really no gray area. Did this weekend reveal to you that the Phillies are true World Series contenders who could beat anybody, or did it highlight that this is an extremely flawed baseball team? Where do you fall on that side of the argument?
6: I still think they're a playoff team. World Series team, it's going to really come down to the nitty-gritty. And the reason I say that, I think it's really going to come down to their starters going deep into games. I just don't have enough confidence in what this bullpen looks like right now that I think that everything could change in 3 weeks. I just have a hard time believing that. I mean, there's a want. You want Orion Kerkering to deal every time out, and you want that sweeper to be perfect. Probably not going to happen. You want McFarland to turn from a rookie into a seasoned vet. That's probably not going to happen. You want Alvarado to actually throw strikes and get out of an inning in 8 pitches. That probably won't happen. You see what I mean? There's a lot to ask out of your bullpen right now. And, I mean, we did see some inconsistencies in the hitting this past weekend, too. It wasn't like the Phillies crushed the ball all over the place. If Schwarber didn't show up, they very well could have been swept.
0: It's a good point, man. It's a good point. So, at this point, your bigger takeaway from the weekend series was flawed team, not World Series contender? If you had to say bigger takeaway, because I get it, it could be a combination of both.
6: Yeah, but okay, I have a different look at this, and I'm going to say still a World Series contender, and the reason why I say that is if you're playing a 7-game series, it's tied up at 2, and the Braves are supposedly one of the better teams in baseball. You stayed right there with them. It didn't really change anything for me. It didn't change the way I feel about the Phillies. You went 2-2 against a good team. Isn't that what happens in the playoffs? It's just a matter of who gets that one big break in game. You know, I guess it would be game 5 after this. So, I mean, for me, it didn't change anything. I still think this team is a World Series contender, especially because of the starting pitching.
0: Yeah, look, the starting pitching's phenomenal. But when you say it didn't change anything for you, it didn't really change anything for me on the other side of this. Because you know I've been kind of down on the Phillies. I said that they were starting to win me back over after that great month of August. But I had to see what are they going to do against the upper echelon teams in the National League. And you just had the Braves come into your building where you had it at Citizens Bank Park for four games. You got great starting pitching pretty much all four games. And you only split 2-2. And one of those games, you had to have your starter go nine innings of two-hit baseball, complete game shutout, and you win 1-0.
6: But that's what it's going to take. That's exactly what I'm saying.
0: But is that realistic? In the postseason, how often is your starter going to go nine? How often is your starter going to go eight? Like, that's where I can't believe that this team is actually going to do anything in October. I don't want to be negative. I know people are like, oh, here he comes. But my bigger takeaway watching this series is like, oh, my God. If the starter doesn't go eight innings, they're in trouble.
6: Yeah. Yes. If you got to eat up, if your starters are going six innings, you're in trouble. Because then you got to eat up three innings to get to the win. I think that's a lot of outs for your bullpen right now. Sometimes it's all about shutdown. If you can go eight innings, you got to shut down closer. I mean, but other than that, I think the pieces are going to be a problem because you really don't have that lights out setup guy. When you don't have a lights out setup guy, the playoff games become very long and strenuous.
0: And the other thing with the postseason, and this is another reason why I'm a little bit concerned about the bullpen, the games are usually like three straight days, like the wild card, right? Game one, game two, game three, it's 3 days in a row, right, Ricky? They don't take any days off.
6: Right.
0: And I'm looking at an article that Gelb put out this morning talking about Jonathan Bolin. And Jonathan Bolin is a completely different pitcher on the second day of a back-to-back. Like, he puts out the numbers. When you look at Bolin, so far he's allowed 20 runs this season. 40% of them have come in 10 games with zero rest. You dive even deeper. Opponents have an 885 OPS on the second day of the back-to-back for him. All the other outings, 522. You might need Jonathan Bolin to pitch 2 days in a row in the postseason. And if your starter doesn't get you to the eighth, you're definitely going to need Bolin to probably pitch back-to-back days. So if we can't trust Jonathan Bolin on the second day of a back-to-back, that really limits you. I mean, your bullpen then consists of a young Alex McFarlane in a high leverage situation. Like, I love the kid. I'm excited for the kid's future, but he's a kid. You're going to throw him out there in October when you need it. You need a shutdown inning, and we're going to put all of our hopes and dreams on a kid who didn't even pitch in AAA this year. Like, I think this team is flawed, and it's all about their bullpen. It's something that you and I have been talking about for months. It's something they weren't able to fix at the trade deadline. And I really worry that that's going to be what comes back to bite this team come October.
6: And I'm not even like arguing with you over that. I didn't like what I saw from the bullpen this weekend. I didn't like, how do I put this? The pitch selection with McFarlane. Well, and if it's Caleb Cotham, he should stay out of it because, you know, think about this for a second. Cotham went into that with a plan. We're going to throw him all fastballs. That's the plan? What the hell kind of a plan is that?
0: Not a good one.
6: I want you to think about that. He probably was out at the mound and said, hey, when Acuna comes up, all fastballs. I don't care, all fastballs. Okay, coach.
0: Yeah, it didn't work either.
6: I mean, where the hell did that? Yeah, where did it come from? Or was that just his brilliant mind saying, I know we can get fastballs by this guy?
0: Yeah, but how many throw seven of them in a row?
6: Seven in a row.
0: And then he put it in his seats, three-run home run.
6: Yeah.
0: I don't know. I want to talk about Acuna in a second, but let's introduce the Twitter poll to that question that we just asked. Like, what was your bigger takeaway from the Phillies series versus the Braves? World Series contenders or flawed baseball team? I don't want to be overly negative today. I'm just trying to be objective with what my thoughts were watching the series this weekend, and I still think they're too flawed in the bullpen for them to beat the better teams in the National League. Ricky, you're right, though. If the starting rotation can be lights out like they've been and they can give you maybe seven, eight innings, maybe you can get the ball to Duran. if the offense wakes up. But let's see. Twitter poll up yet, Patricia?
7: It is up.
0: We got Patricia Caputo behind the glass today and tomorrow. And the Twitter poll is always up, thanks to Dr. Avi Donapel of Iron Mountain Men's Health. What do we got?
7: What is your biggest takeaway from the Phillies series versus the Braves? The Phillies are World Series contenders at 48%, and the Phillies are a flawed team at 52%.
0: Wow. It's close, dude. 48% biggest takeaway, World Series contenders. 52% are saying a flawed team. Well, look. Let's get the national perspective, because Buster Olney was on ESPN after the Jesus Luzardo start, and he was talking about how, like you mentioned, Ricky, this starting rotation, other teams around the National League fear the Phillies come the postseason. Listen to Buster Olney.
8: Jesus Luzardo is a beast, and he showed that today, throwing first pitch strikes 24 of the 30 batters he faced. He got 23 missed swings during the course of this game, mixing that electric fastball with that sweeper that he had. And I don't think people realize just how good he's been. If you go back to June 28th of this year, since that date, Jesus Luzardo is first among all pitchers in the National League in ERA. He's first in strikeouts of 111 total. First in opponent's OPS at 504. This is why other teams are scared to death about playing the Phillies in a postseason series, a short series, because they would have to face Wheeler and Sanchez and, yes, Jesus Luzardo.
0: Scared to death, Buster Olney says about the other teams in the National League. Should they be, Ricky, scared to death of the Phillies?
6: Yes, they absolutely should be, because you know what? Number one, you have four starting pitchers that are going fairly well right now. I mean, if you want to add Andrew Painter in there the way he's been playing, you're not going to need to use him, I don't think. But, I mean, in general, yeah, there should be a fear of starting pitching. And if you're strong in starting pitching, because there's always a thought process that that starter could go off, go seven innings, no runs, and all of a sudden your back's up against the wall. I mean, think about this for a second. Let's say they do start Luzardo in a game one, and Luzardo goes out and throws seven scoreless innings. What are you thinking as the other team? Oh, great. We're down one game to none. Who's next? Oh, Sanchez? Then Wheeler? Yeah. Not a good feeling if you're hitting against these guys. I'll tell you that much.
0: All right, but you just said if Luzardo goes seven, McFarland gets the ball in the eighth?
6: Depends on what the score is there. You also have a fear of this lineup that they could put up runs right now.
0: Yeah, see, I guess maybe I'm too knee-jerk to them getting shut out until the bottom of the eighth yesterday, and if it wasn't for a Schwarber solo shot, I mean, that's the reality. This offense got completely shut down yesterday. So I get how good the starting pitching is, but if you're only able to muster a run or two, like, look, last season, you know, it's a different year, but last season against the Dodgers, the offense struggled against good pitching, which I get it happens. I'm not even going to blame the Phillies necessarily. They went up against really good pitching in the Dodgers. But the Phillies' good pitching was kind of neutralized. And then what happened was, when you didn't win on the margins, you didn't have the fundamentals down, when it was that fine line and you're making mistakes. We saw the fielding mistake by Kirkring. We've seen this team continue to make base running mistakes. Like, I just worry that even if you get tremendous starting pitching, that it's going to come down to a few plays here or there, and it's going to come down to a bullpen arm, and that's what I don't feel good about. I want to get there.
6: But this series showed that, which is why you're saying that. If in this past series the Phillies bullpen went out there and stuck it to the Braves, you would have been a lot more relieved than you are today. That's what you're trying to say, right?
0: Yeah, no pun intended on the relief. Because I didn't think the relievers did a really great job. And it wasn't only McFarland, Kirkring, and even Duran. Look, I love Johan Duran, but he gets the loss the other night. He can't give up the run in that situation.
6: No, I understand what you're saying.
0: McFarland gives up the three-run home run. Duran's got to come in and settle things down, and he didn't.
6: No, he didn't get the job done.
0: Man, I thought I wasn't going to be negative today.
6: Yeah. Oh, you're being very negative.
0: I know.
6: What is this crap that I'm the one that's not?
0: You're Mr. Positivity all the time.
6: Nah, don't worry about it. It'll change.
0: All right, well, look, there's a lot of people who want to weigh in on this conversation, so we will continue the Phillies conversation coming up. Your bigger takeaway from the series against the Braves, that the Phillies are World Series contenders, or they are extremely flawed. Three ways to get involved. Send your text and your voice memos to the Davis Honda text line, 610-632-0975. We got We Hear You coming up twice a show like we do every show. You could also pick up the phone and call. We'll continue this. But I also got to hear from Ricky Bowe. Anyone who watched the series saw Ronald Acuña Jr. really celebrate. A little bit over the line at times. Zach Wheeler wasn't too thrilled with it. The fans certainly weren't thrilled with it. What would have happened in Ricky Bowe's era?
6: Were you thrilled with it?
0: No, I was not. What would Ricky Bowe and his teammates have done back in the day? Oh, we'll get to that coming up next. Unfiltered, 97.5 The Fanatic, NBC Sports, Philadelphia.
6: All right, I spent over 12 years in the big leagues. One thing nobody teaches you is what to do with your money when the game ends. 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
0: All right, we're talking a lot of Phillies to open up the show and what we learned from this weekend. But before we get to Ronald Acuna's antics and what Ricky Bowe would have done, the almighty Booney just sent me a text.
22: The almighty Booney.
0: Aiden Miller will be in the lineup for the Reading Phillies tonight, Ricky Bowe. Aiden Miller's going to play baseball. It's like Daniel LaRusso's going to fight. Daniel LaRusso's going to fight. Aiden Miller's playing baseball tonight. You fired up, Ricky Bowe?
6: Nope.
0: All seriousness, though, it's a good sign. I wasn't sure we were going to see him swing a bat at all this year. So at least he's doing something. Gives you some hope maybe for next season the kid
6: That's
0: will be ready.
6: That's exactly what they wanted to do to you.
0: Give us some hope.
6: No, I'm just telling you that this is exactly what they wanted to do to you. They wanted to get you all fired up that he's back. He's back. They have five games left.
0: Five games. Well, it's better than nothing, Ricky. It's better than really, nothing.
6: I mean, have we gotten any kind of a real update on him? Like, what exactly was he doing? Where has he been? Have you heard anything?
0: No, nothing. Now, according to Booney, though, the Reading Phillies are most likely going to the postseason, so you will see him in playoff baseball.
6: Oh, so they wanted to get him some playoff baseball.
0: Look, it's...
6: I get it. I think it's great that he's actually on the field. I mean, but what does that do for anybody? Are they just saying, watch, he's going to be okay? Is that the whole point of this?
0: Well, I guess what it does for you, though, is if you're the upper management of this baseball team, at least when the offseason hits, now you got a tough decision to make. Do you let Alec Bohm walk? Do you have Aiden Miller waiting in the wings to come up? Are you talking to Trey Turner about moving to the outfield so that Aiden Miller can play short? Is he playing third? I think it at least allows you to know, hey, Aiden Miller's in the mix next year. If he didn't play at all this year, I don't know if you could have done that.
6: No, I see where you're coming from, and I understand that. But, I mean, I guess it's just nice that he's healthy. I guess maybe it's a show and tell. Look, Aiden Miller is healthy. He's getting on the field. He's going to try to help the Reading Fightins win a championship in the Eastern League. Let's go.
0: All right, so we'll keep you updated tomorrow on what Aiden Miller does tonight in Reading. But Ronald Acuna Jr., as I'm watching his weekend, I'm thinking to myself in the back of my head, man, what the hell would Ricky Bowe have done on the mound? So it started on Saturday when he hits a home run off of Zach Wheeler, and he goes around the base paths, and he's doing that, like, Eagles wing flap or whatever, and then he pulls up and does something on third base. It took him, I think, like over 30 seconds to round the bases. Here was Zach Wheeler Saturday night after the game talking about Acuna's antics.
1: We've seen him do his home run trot before, but how much did that bother you tonight, and did that motivate you moving forward in the rest of your outing?
2: I mean, it doesn't really bother me all that much. Do whatever he wants, hit a home run. So, I mean, it's up to him to do what he wants. Our guy just rounds the bases. That hits 50 here, so. But do whatever he wants.
0: It doesn't bother me, but let me take a subtle passive-aggressive shot by saying Schwarber hits 50 and doesn't do any of that.
6: Been there, done that before. You know what? I don't even know where to start with this. Let the kids play. Okay, that's what the motto is. So there shouldn't be even a question about it anymore.
0: Look, letting them play is one
6: thing. Let him do his backflips.
0: Yeah,
6: who cares?
0: But Ricky,
6: no, they wanted to make this a Broadway stinking show. That's what they wanted to make baseball into.
0: But don't you think there is a fine line between celebrating, having a good time, and then taking it to the next level, which is now you've crossed the line and you're taunting.
6: He's showing the pitcher up. I think everything, you know what, you don't see pitchers doing somersaults after they strike, well, except for that Mets guy, doing somersaults and stuff after they strike somebody out all the time. It would become very monotonous.
0: And then Acuna,
6: it pisses me off.
0: Yeah, not only to Wheeler, he does that. He gives himself a curtain call on Sunday after he hits the 3-run shot off of McFarland. So, all right, Ricky Bowe, let's go back in time here. You got the red and white pinstripes on. You're coming up to the mound. Acuna's at the plate after the weekend he just had. Where's that ball going?
6: Rib cage.
0: I thought you were going to say ear hole, but no, I'll take the ribs.
6: You never try to hit anybody in the head. No, but I mean, in all honesty, that's the way the game was played. If you pulled some kind of shenanigans like that, oh, you're going to be bruised all over. There was no part for any of that. I mean, if somebody stared at the ball too long at home plate, they were getting one in the ribs. It's just that it was like a rough and tumble type game. Then now it's very kind of, I guess, video game-ish.
0: Like, I get it, maybe not throwing at him, but were you a little surprised that they didn't even go heavy inside on him after Sunday's performance? Like, no one even brushed him off the plate, it felt like. Like, shouldn't it have been a kind of...
6: Nobody gets brushed off the plate at all anymore.
0: Why?
6: The only time that guys get brushed off are by accident. Nobody knows how to throw inside. Really?
0: Yeah, and I guess Lizardo's dealing on.
6: And by the way,
0: Labor
6: I'm
0: Day.
6: Saying nobody, but there's a handful of guys in the league that could pitch inside because they have accuracy. But I would say a good 80% of the pitchers in Major League Baseball, if they went inside, they're drilling people. But on accident.
0: Yeah, I'm all for making the game fun and the celebrations. Like, I don't mind the bat flips within reason.
6: Why?
0: I felt like Acuna crossed the line.
6: I'm under a firm belief is like, act like you've done it before. But I mean, you said the Acuna thing was wrong. How do you know he wasn't getting heckled by fans in the stands and he was like, I'll get you. How do you know that didn't happen?
0: I'm sure it did.
6: Okay, so why is that different than Rhys Hoskins taking a minute to run around the bases against the Mets?
0: Yeah, I guess you're right.
6: Well, he almost got hit by a pitch, so it was like payback. But taking your sweet time around the bases, what's the difference? People loved when he did that.
0: Yeah, I guess you're right. Look, maybe I'm being hypocritical because I like the celebrations. I like that they add a little bit of personality to the game. I think that's important for the game of baseball.
6: Well, yeah, it's fine for the younger generation. But, I mean, let me ask you something. When you're watching on TV, are you even paying attention to that stuff unless it gets out of hand?
0: Yeah, only if it gets out of hand.
6: Right. So if they did something, you're like, I didn't even notice. Didn't even notice. Like, their home run trots when they take forever, you don't notice that garbage anymore. Everything wears out. Remember that. It's kind of everything that happens wears out at some point. The bat flips, you don't see as many of those anymore. You know why? Because it's not original anymore. And it doesn't get you clicks. Only things that get you clicks are what they do now.
0: Yeah, and listen, I guess trying to be objective, I'm wondering what would Phillies fans have done, right? So Acuna not only hits the home run off of Wheeler on Saturday, after that, Wheeler ends up striking him out, and he's taunting him a little bit, and then after the game, there's all this discussion about it, and then Acuna follows it up with a 3-run home run to tie the game on Sunday. Like, it was a pretty big moment for Acuna.
6: So what are you saying? He could back it up?
0: He backed it up. Exactly. That's what I mean.
6: He backed it up. He hits one out of the yard. He takes his sweet time. He goes flying around the bases, whatever the hell that is, and then he does it again. So, you know what? The guy's a pretty good hitter. You keep attacking him with fastball. See how that goes. Good call, whoever made that one.
0: Yeah, you don't boo scrubs. Who said that? Who was it who said that? That you don't boo scrubs.
6: I know who said it, and I can't remember.
0: Yeah, I know who, too. It was a baseball player, wasn't it?
6: Yes.
0: That you don't boo.
6: They don't boo scrubs. Was it Ricky Henderson?
0: It might have been. Was it Reggie Jackson?
6: Yes. Yes. That's who it was.
0: Was it Reggie?
6: Yep.
0: I'm waiting for Almighty Booney to weigh in.
6: It was Reggie Jackson.
0: Of course, the Almighty Booney weighs in.
22: The Almighty Booney.
0: And you are correct, Ricky Bo. It was Reggie Jackson.
6: Yep.
0: It was Reggie Jackson. All right. So, look, a lot of people trying to weigh in on the Phillies. We've got a ton of voice memos coming in with your biggest takeaways. World Series contenders or a flawed baseball team? And I get it. It could be a combination of both. I'm asking you, what was your bigger takeaway between those two choices? So get your voice memos in. We hear you coming up at 3:45. I do want to detour, though, not only do some Phillies today. We got to talk some Eagles, Ricky. We are only 5 days away.
6: And I got him. I got the quarterback.
0: Oh, you got Hurts on your fantasy team.
6: Yes, I did.
0: How about that?
3: How about that?
0: So now you're going to be rooting for this offense even more.
6: Even more. Yeah, but when it goes bad, I'm going to have to let them have it even more.
0: Yeah, it's going to be coming out of your pocket, basically.
6: Yep.
0: All right, so this morning, our morning show had Tim McManus on. He'll be with us every Thursday. He's with the morning show every Tuesday. And Johnny Marks asked Tim McManus, is this season NFC championship game or bust? We'll play for you what Tim McManus said, and then we'll give you our responses. Keep it here. Some Eagles talk on the other side, unfiltered. 97.5 The Fanatic, NBC Sports, Philadelphia.
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5: A new series begins. I am Patricia Caputo with your Fanatic Sports Update. The Phillies will begin their series against the Astros tonight. Andrew Painter expected on the mound for the Phils. Hayden Wesneski for Houston. Cole Weintraub joined middays and discussed his confidence in Aaron Nola throughout the rest of the season.
7: You want to go to a postseason series. You want at least three guys that you can rely on. But if you have that fourth, that's a massive advantage. And with the way that Aaron Nola is throwing the ball right now, you trust him in a big spot.
5: First pitch is at 6:40 p.m. in Citizens Bank Park. The Eagles will take on the Commanders in just 5 days to begin their NFL season. Birds are fairly healthy with the exception of linebacker Jonathan Grenard, who continues to nurse a pectoral injury. The Eagles will take on the Commanders at 4:25 p.m. Sunday. The Sixers and Flyers released the start of their plans for their new arena set to open in 2030 in South Philadelphia. And the Union have off today as they prepare to take on Cincinnati Wednesday. Union defeated Montreal Saturday. 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
0: All right, a little after 3 o'clock on this Tuesday. It keeps feeling like a Monday after the long extended Labor Day weekend.
6: I don't like the feeling.
0: Yeah, it's weird, right? Feels like Monday.
6: Yeah, I don't like the feeling. I like literally got up this morning. I was like, what day is it? And I'm thinking it's Monday. No, it's Tuesday, but it feels like a Monday.
0: Yeah.
6: Don't like it.
0: It's a weird week, but the good news is we are only 5 days away from the Eagles opener.
1: Number five, we'll always love you.
0: So we get excited now. You got 4 o'clock game. It's a 4:25 game on Sunday.
6: You're going to come and visit me?
0: At Lincoln Financial. So I'm going to be there early.
6: I have to be.
0: So I'm going to the True Fan tailgate with my wife. She's going to then go home, and I'm going to go into the press box. So we're going to go.
6: Where's the tailgate?
0: Hang out with the fans a little bit. I'll get you the exact location, but it's through Philly Sports Trips, which is also True Fan Travel. So they're doing a big one down there.
6: Well, because I have the Phillies game, and that's I believe it's a 1:15 game.
0: Oh, yeah, so I don't know if you could do it after the game starts. Come hang out for a little bit.
6: Why can't I?
0: We'll figure that out.
6: What, do you think I can't watch a game on my phone?
0: Yeah, my wife will want to hang out with you for sure. My wife wants to come down.
6: I feel like that was sarcasm.
0: No, she definitely would. She loves Ricky Bo. She just will, you know, just like she does with me. If you say something to upset her, she just puts you in your place, which happens quite often in the Colarulo house. But other than that, she loves us both.
6: Does she have a big cage for you that she just puts you in? Because I feel like you have to be putting time out a lot.
0: Yeah, she just doesn't take any crap from me, which I respect. But so we got the home opener on Sunday. Eagles season is here, 5 days away. And I'm listening this morning. I didn't catch a lot of the morning show, but I did catch Tim McManus's hit. He'll be joining them every Tuesday. He'll be with us every Thursday. And Johnny Marks asked him, is this NFC championship or bust for the Eagles? Here was Tim McManus' response.
2: Well, we've lived here a long time, boys. So the answer is probably yes to that. We know. I mean, it's crazy when you think about it, how high the bar used to be. Andrew's a little bit younger than Johnny Marks and I, but like there was a lot of bad football for a lot of years in this town, John, right? Either bad or mediocre. And the expectation was like if they got into the playoffs and they won a round, like that was pretty good. And then the Andy Reid era came along and lifted the bar higher. And then just from there with the Super Bowl appearances and wins, it's gotten to a point under Nick Sirianni and Jalen Hurts, where if you're not talking Super Bowl, you're not talking about them as legitimate contenders, then what are we talking about? And so that's really the, you know, state of affairs here in Philly, whether it's fair or whether it's not, it's just kind of the reality. So yeah, if they don't make the NFC championship with this roster, yeah, I think people are going to be pretty upset.
0: All right. So that was Tim McManus. And look, although I don't disagree, like we should always have that mentality, Super Bowl or bust. And Ricky, you always love to talk about what Howie Roseman said last year. If confetti's not falling on our heads, it's a disappointment. But when I hear NFC championship game or bust, to me, that means if you don't get to an NFC championship, heads are going to roll. Like people are going to have to pay. People are going to lose their jobs. Players might change. I don't know if I could say that about this football team. Like as good as their roster is, even if they win the division and they win a wild card game, but they happen to lose in the divisional round, I feel like that's a pretty successful season considering all of the coaching changes they went through offensively, the scheme change offensively, some of the change in personnel. Like, I can't say that if they don't get to the NFC championship that heads should roll.
6: Yeah, I don't see that because you're worried about your cousin, but you know what? I look at it this way.
10: I'm the smartest coach in the world.
6: If it's a disastrous season, then I could see heads rolling. I don't see that happening. NFC championship, you need a lot of luck to get there, especially like in a season like this. You look at the Rams. You look at the Seahawks. These are good football teams. These are solid football teams. The Cowboys have gotten better, although they never make the playoffs and they never win playoff games. I don't know if I could say NFC championship or bust. I firmly believe that they could get to the NFC championship, but I don't know or bust, because if they were to get to a game where they're up against the Rams and they lose to the Rams, it wouldn't shock me. Would it shock you?
0: No, I mean, I'm expecting the Rams, as most people are, to be a dominant football team.
6: Right, so how could you go this year? How could you say that? Do I believe they have a great roster? Yes. Can they get to the Super Bowl? Yes, I believe that. Are they going to be a contender? Yes. But that does not necessarily mean that you automatically get to the NFC Championship game. Is that my take on the season? Yeah, it is. I truly believe that I think they could get to the NFC Championship game. It's going to take some breaks because you always need a break during the season once in a while. I think they get there, but or bust is the problem. I don't believe in the or bust this year. Yes, or bust means they basically scrape into the playoffs, get waxed in the first round, and that's it.
0: And then massive changes, most likely.
6: I would think if they scrape into the playoffs or they didn't somehow make the playoffs, can you even believe somebody would bring up that they're not going to make the playoffs?
0: Absent injury, right? Because we know injuries can change everything.
6: Yes.
0: I'm with you. Especially because 7 teams make the playoffs in the NFC.
6: It
0: would take a pretty epic collapse for this team to miss the playoffs entirely. I mean, think about it. As bad as the offense was last year, they still won the division and made the postseason. As bad as things were in 2023, they still made the postseason. Like, this team has not missed the postseason with Jalen Hurts as the starting quarterback and Nick Sirianni as the head coach. So, yeah, I'm with you. I think it would take a pretty much injury-plague season for them to miss the playoffs.
6: Do you think too many teams make the playoffs in sports in general?
0: Oh, that's a good question, man. It doesn't feel, even though 8 teams make it in the NHL, it doesn't feel like it's easy to make the postseason anymore in the NHL. With the way they have it structured, where there's only like 3 teams from each division and then those 2 wild card teams make it, it seems like it's hard to make the NHL playoffs. Maybe that's just because the Flyers have been on the outside looking in until last year,
6: right,
0: for quite some time.
6: But I'm just saying, there's a lot of teams in every sport that make playoffs.
0: NBA, too much.
6: NBA, it almost seems like everybody makes it.
0: Yeah, because of the play-in.
6: Yeah.
0: Baseball, the extra wild card, it does feel like it's a little bit. I mean, the fact that a team below 500 might make it in the American League, that's a little ridiculous.
6: It shouldn't happen. I agree with that. I think baseball is way too many. I think football is too many.
0: Football's gotten to the point they can't go anymore. 7 is like, I don't like the idea it's that only more, one team gets a bye anymore.
6: It's just under half the teams. I mean.
0: Yeah, you're right. Well, 14 out of 32, you're right, close.
6: Just under.
0: But I don't like that they got rid of the top 2 teams getting a bye. Like, I feel like if you finish the season as the number 2 team in the NFC, it's a little unfortunate that you don't get a bye and you're opening up on wild card weekend.
6: Well, you should have been number 1.
0: Well, that's the new rules, man. Yeah, you're right. But it's hard. Like, who was it last 2 years ago? They were 14-3. Was it the Vikings who didn't get the bye or the Lions that didn't get the bye? I forget. Like, they had 2 teams with 14 wins who didn't get a bye, if I'm not mistaken. Right? Am I right on that? I'm trying to remember. I think it was the year the Eagles went to the playoffs. I thought it was in the 2024. Yeah, the Lions were 15-2. Oh, it was the Eagles. It was the Eagles themselves who didn't get a bye. The Eagles were 14-3, but the Lions were 15-2, and the Vikings were 14-3. Yeah, so 2 teams won 14 games, Ricky, and didn't get a bye. That's pretty wild, isn't it?
6: Yeah, I guess you're right. That doesn't make any sense.
0: Yeah, it's interesting, man. All right, so you and I are in agreement on the Eagles. It's not NFC Championship game or bust, although both of us wouldn't be shocked if they got there with the roster that they have. Now, let me ask you another question with the game 5 days away. We're going to start doing our bold predictions, not today, as we get closer to Sunday. We're going to start doing bold predictions. And we will have on Thursdays, Tim McManus during football season. On Fridays, our football Fridays, Andrew DiCecco will be in studio with us for the 4 o'clock hour, breaking down everything you need to know for that week's upcoming matchups. That should be a solid hour with our man AD. But let me ask you this. You and I have expectations for every player, right? Like what you're thinking you're going to get from each player this season. Give me one player who you feel cannot fall below the expectations or this team is in trouble.
6: Here it is. Jalen Hurts.
0: Yeah, I think that's a good answer, right?
6: I really wanted to go. See, here's the thing. I was going to go offensive line. So I was going to go like Lane Johnson. But then I thought to myself, well, that's kind of a group effort. I got to go with a solo player. And I have to go with Jalen Hurts. If Jalen Hurts is bad this season, I would say the Eagles are going to be bad this season.
0: It's a good answer. Look, it's hard to disagree. The most important position in all sports. Hurts has to live up to expectations.
6: Well, plus, think about everything that's kind of landing on his shoulders right now. Everybody's talking about him. Everybody doesn't think he's good enough. This, that, the other thing. Well, you know what? Prove him wrong. Bottom line.
0: Jalen Hurts right now, odds to win MVP. This might not be a bad bet. Where's he at? I can't even find him.
6: Now it's a bad bet. You can't find it.
0: I can't even find it. Now here he is. So it's Josh Allen is the favorite at a plus 550. Then you got Burrow and Lamar tied at a plus 1,000. Justin Herbert at a plus 1,100. Drake May plus 1,200. Then it goes Stafford, Prescott, Caleb Williams, Trevor Lawrence, Patrick Mahomes, Brock Purdy, then Jalen Hurts. So Jalen Hurts is 3, 6, 9, 12th best odds at a plus 1,900 to win MVP. It's amazing because in 2022, if he doesn't hurt his shoulder, he's the MVP of the league. When he hurt his shoulder in Chicago and he missed those couple of games, that kind of put him out of the running. But I don't know. Do I expect Hurts to be an MVP? No, I'm not going to set that expectation. But I'm with you, Ricky. I expect Hurts to have a good season. And if he doesn't, that could mean disaster for the Eagles.
6: Yep.
0: But if I had to pick a different player, you know, if I had to go, I'm going to go defense. Because we keep talking about the offense doesn't have to be top five in the league because the defense is going to be so good. You're going to need somebody in that edge rusher room to step up. So I'm going to cheat a little bit and say either Jalix Hunt or Jonathan Greenard. Like, if you don't get what we're expecting from those two in terms of pressure, in terms of sacks, QB pressures, QB hits, I don't know how this defense fares because I don't know where you're going to get the quarterback pressures from your edge rushers if it's not Jalix Hunt or Jonathan Greenard. Maybe Nolan Smith has a big year. You know what? As I'm talking this through, there's another Jalen that I should have said, Jalen Carter. I think he has to have a monster season. I
6: see, that's where my second mindset was going, Jalen Carter, because the ups and downs, I mean, you got to find a consistency level if you're going to be in that position. If you're going to be a dominant defensive lineman, do something about it. Make sure you're there each and every day. Make sure your presence is there, right? That's what it's all about. Because when his presence is there, that means two guys got to try to take care of one.
0: Yeah, I think you're right. I think the answer is Jalen and Jalen.
6: Yes. And you could call them at 1-800-JALEN-JALEN.
0: Jalen squared. No, but as I was talking that through with either Jalix Hunt or Jonathan Greenard, I think it does. It all starts with Jalen Carter. Because think about it. If he lives up to expectations, we're talking about the Rams. Oh, man, they got Aaron Donald back to pair him with Myles Garrett. Jalen Carter, if he lives up to expectations, is Aaron Donald in his prime. Like, yeah. If Jalen Carter could completely change the outcome of any football game if he lives up to what is expected of him. This is a big season for Jalen Carter, man. He got his big payday. You're coming off of a down year, but the Eagles took care of you anyway. Carter's got to live up to potential. I changed my answer. I'm going Jalen Carter. I might even put him above Jalen Hurts, man. If Jalen Hurts doesn't live up to expectations, which is what, Ricky? I don't want to say MVP. What would be the expectation for Hurts? Just to run the offense effectively and continue to win games?
6: Yeah, I guess, and keep everybody in check. I mean, be the leader of that offense. Isn't that what you really need? I mean, I don't think you're really looking for numbers. Are you really looking for a guy that's going to throw for 4,400 yards and 36 touchdowns? Is that what you're looking for? Because I don't think you could put a number on Jalen Hurts. I think what you need to do is watch the offense and see if it's being run, I guess you would say, perfectly. You need him to run the offense and have it be efficient each and every game. You can't have those zero halves like they did last year.
0: Yeah, look, the Jalen Hurts detractors will probably tell you they need more from Hurts. But I'm with you. I mean, all we need to see from Jalen is exactly what he's given you pretty much in his entire career as a starter. I'd like to see the offense evolve, yes. I'd like to see them do more things over the middle, do more under center, play action, and Jalen do it effectively. But all I need to see from Jalen is just win games, man. It's something he's always done as your starting quarterback with the Eagles. Just win games. Don't be the reason your team is losing. And like we talked about this last week, Ricky, about how like game manager is often used as a derogatory term when they're talking about Jalen. I think it's awesome that he's a game manager. I think it's awesome that he knows situational football, that he knows down and distance, that he understands the moment and says, hey, you know what? I got a strong defense. I might not have to risk anything here. I might not need to force a pass here because we're up by 10. We're in the fourth quarter, and I know my defense is, we're going to pin them deep, and my defense is going to shut them down. Like, I want that from the quarterback. So although the Hurts detractors might need to see more, all I need to see is W's, man. And that's what Jalen Hurts does. The guy
6: well, that is what he does. 46 and 26, I mean, that's what the guy does. Yeah. You know, he just wins. If he continues to win, I think everybody will be happy because, number one, Jalen Hurts spreads the ball around. It's not always about passing. It's not always about rushing, but it's a good mix of both. Although I do want to see him rush the ball a little bit more now this year.
0: Yeah, me too, man. Me too. What do you think his over-under on passing yards is this year? Did we go over this before?
6: No.
0: All right, so Jalen Hurts, let me give you his stats from

0: I'm going to go with the over.
1: It seems like a low number, doesn't it?
0: Yes, it seems very low to me. And if this offense works to a T, I think he's going to get more yards after catch, which means slants are going to go for a lot more yardage. It's not just going to be the deep passes that could actually sneak in there for a 60-yard touchdown, because if you get a guy open over the middle, a Mekhi Lemon, when he is at 100% and ready to go and mentally prepared, I think he's a guy that could break some big plays out over the middle of the field.
1: Yeah, 31-50 seems light to me too, man. I would take that over. Sometimes it scares me, though, when it's that low. Like, why is it that low? What does Vegas know that we don't? But I guess they also factor in, maybe they don't think he's playing 17 games. Now, maybe I hope he doesn't miss any games, but maybe he misses a game or two. I know Ricky hopes he doesn't miss any games, considering he's on his fantasy football team. Well, I want to continue this Eagles conversation.
0: Well, my backup is Matthew Stafford, so I have them both.
1: Oh, man. Who's your backup in that situation? Is it Stafford or Hurts?
0: It just depends on who they're playing. I look at, like, this week. Number one, Stafford had to travel all the way to Australia, going up against the Niners. I'm going with Jalen Hurts against the Commanders this week.
1: Yeah, not a bad pick. All right, look, I want people to use the Davis Honda text line. You just heard Ricky and I say one player the Eagles cannot afford to fall below expectations. Ricky said Jalen Hurts. I came around after talking myself through it to Jalen Carter. What's your answer? One player who cannot fall below expectations. But while we're doing that, Ricky, why don't we look at the opposite? One player we want to see exceed expectations that might change the entire outcome of the season. We'll do that as well coming up next. Unfiltered, 97.5 The Fanatic, NBC Sports, Philadelphia.
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3: A new series begins. I am Patricia Caputo with your Fanatic Sports Update. The Phillies will begin their series against the Astros tonight. Andrew Painter expected on the mound for the Phils. Hayden Wesneski for Houston. First pitches at 6:40 p.m. in Citizens Bank Park. The Eagles will take on the Commanders in just 5 days to begin their NFL season. Jeff Mosher joined the midday show and discussed the odds of linebacker Jonathan Greenard starting week one.
4: It's obviously very reasonable to believe and to know that he's not going to be in the same kind of shape and conditioning. So even if he is on the practice report this week and they're able to get him out there, it ain't like any. I can't imagine he's going to be out there on Sunday playing a truckload of snap.
3: Greenard continues to nurse a pectoral injury. The Eagles will take on the Commanders at 4:25 p.m. Sunday. The Sixers and Flyers released the start of their plans for a new arena set to open in 2030 in South Philadelphia. And the Union have off today as they prepare to take on Cincinnati Wednesday. Union defeated Montreal Saturday. 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
9: But it is Tuesday afternoon. Labor Day weekend has come and gone, which means one thing. The NFL season is here, and your Eagles start their season Sunday, 4:25 against the Washington Commanders. I was looking up the odds for this game, man. What do you think? Have you looked at these yet, Ricky Bowe?
10: No, I didn't.
9: What do you think the Eagles are favored by? At home, opening day against the Commanders.
10: 5.5.
9: Oh, man.
10: Ah, nailed it. And I love the Eagles in that. If it goes, I don't know, anything under 6, I like the Eagles.
9: Yeah, I can't imagine the Eagles lose the opener against the Commanders, but you never know. You never know. Week one is always weird in the NFL. We'll look around the NFL coming up around 4:30. We'll take a look at the opening game tomorrow night and the game in Australia on Thursday. But I just asked Ricky Bowe, one player you feel cannot fall below the expectations that you have for them or the season might be in trouble. Ricky gave a great answer, Jalen Hurts. Of course, most important position in all of sports, Jalen Hurts has to have a good year. Now, could this team still win without Jalen having a strong season? I don't know. I think the Hurts detractors will say, oh, well, look at 2024. And I get it. They didn't ask much of Jalen Hurts in terms of passing. But I also think it's a small-minded view of the way a football game works to just assume that Jalen Hurts didn't have an impact on a lot of what was happening in those games, and especially in the biggest game. I mean, Super Bowl 59, you needed Jalen Hurts, and he delivered. So I think that's a great answer. I talked about Jalen Carter. I think Jalen Carter is a guy that needs to live up to potential. Because I guess with Jalen Carter, Ricky, even though they just paid him like an absolute superstar, he hasn't really lived up to the hype just yet. I'm not saying he's been bad, but he hasn't been like game-changing type of good just yet. He was a little bit in 24 at times.
10: He has his moments. Don't you, like, you have to pass the moments, though. He has to take that next step into, you know, we always say from good to great. He has greatness in him already, but to be great on a daily basis, that's the next step for him. To not take games off or not take time off, that's where he's got to get to. And I think we all believe that. We've seen how dominant he could be at times. But you need that dominance all the time. Like Aaron Donald, dominance all the time. Right? Miles Garrett, dominance all the time.
9: Yeah, you got to see
10: that from Carter. Jordan Davis, go back to last year.
9: You're right. You're right. I mean, Jalen Carter, this is a big year. If he can live up to that potential, watch out. This defense could be the best defense in the NFL. It really could. All right, well, let's look. Before we get to the other side of the coin, which is a player that you want to exceed expectations that can maybe help this team get to a different level. Patricia, who's behind the glass today, said a lot of people were texting in on that conversation we just had about expectations. What do we got on the Davis Honda text line?
11: A texter says, how do you think Hurts will be an MVP candidate? Is Jordan Love an MVP candidate, or has he been? Yet he has run this offense for how long? Sorry, you are misguided. I think the offensive line and Saquon will be more valuable than Hurts and Mannion trying to throw.
9: All right, what's the texter's name?
11: No name then.
9: I wonder if they texted in right away before I actually elaborated on what I said. Slightly joking around about the MVP odds, and I even said, you don't need Jalen Hurts to be an MVP candidate, and I don't think that's what your expectation should be for Jalen Hurts this year. But would it completely shock you if he's an MVP candidate? I wouldn't be shocked.
10: But the reason we say that is because the last time they won the Super Bowl, he didn't need to be. We don't know right now what he's going to need to be, period.
9: That's a good point.
10: That's why we say win games. We don't know if he's going to need to pass all the time. We don't know if Saquon's going to go off. We don't know if Tank Bigsby's going to have a big year in the backfield or Will Shipley. We don't know. We don't know who's going to be injured at times. You don't know. That's the whole point. But if you go to winning, that's something we do know about Jalen Hurts.
9: Yeah, now let me ask you this. As we're having this MVP conversation, because the texter's making a point here. So far, we've seen Jalen Hurts have Doug Peterson as his play caller, Shane Steichen as his play caller, Brian Johnson, Kellen Moore, Kevin Pitullo, and now Sean Mannion. We haven't seen Mannion yet. But of the first five play callers of his career, and I'm not including Sirianni because he gave up play calling pretty early.
10: No, you have to.
9: Who was the best? Who was the best of those five, do you think?
10: Probably Kellen Moore.
9: See, now that's interesting. I would have gone Steichen.
10: Well, Steichen was good, but they won the Super Bowl with Kellen Moore, and he knew to run the football.
9: True.
10: I mean, I guess it's kind of hard to argue with Kellen Moore because they won. Flat out just won, and were dominant.
9: Yeah, no, you're right. You're right. I understand what you're saying with Kellen Moore, and maybe they made the decision to run the ball just because no one could stop you. But when that texter's like, you know, it'd be crazy for Jalen Hurts to be an MVP candidate. Now, I'm not predicting that. I don't think that we should put that expectation on him. But would it shock me if Sean Mannion is as advertised in his first year? He just comes in and he's like Jordan Mailata said, this evil genius that comes in and is unbelievable at calling plays and scheming people open and knows when to call the right play at the right time. Would it be that crazy to think, wow, Jalen Hurts is in the MVP conversation? I don't think so. He was with Steichen in 2022, and Steichen was a tremendous offensive coordinator. It got him the head coaching job in Indianapolis, and look what he did with Daniel Jones before Daniel Jones got hurt. Like, I don't think it's crazy to say if Mannion is extremely good and Hurts picks it up extremely quickly that we could be talking about him in that conversation. I don't expect it, but I wouldn't be like, oh, no way, that's impossible. It could happen. Sound like the kid from Angels in the Outfield now. It could happen.
10: It could happen.
9: All right. So let me ask you, though.
10: Brown Giants.
9: Tell me a player that maybe you don't have extremely high expectations for, but man, if he exceeded your expectations, that could really help this football team. Who you got?
10: Exceeded expectations. Could really help the team. I'm going to go with Mekhi Lemon.
9: It's a good answer, man. coming off of the way his training camp was.
10: Yeah, his training camp was awful, but this guy was supposed to be a breakout player. You know what? Was great in college, and you got to believe that at some point that's going to turn over to the NFL level. Well, what if he breaks out immediately? That would be nice. Get him a touchdown in his first game. Also, I have him on my fantasy team, so I'm trying to will that in here. We'll see how that works. But, I think, you know what, because let's face it, in the near future, you want the 1-2 punch to be Devontae Smith and Mekhi Lemon. That's fair to say, and I don't think that's a secret. So if this guy could take a major step forward immediately for this Eagles team, I think it's beneficial to everybody on that team.
9: No, I think it's a good answer again on your part. So I'll go opposite side of the football then. So you went offense both times, Jalen Hurts and now Mekhi Lemon. I'll go the other side of the football. I have high expectations for pretty much everybody on that side of the ball with the exception of safety. And I'm not saying that I expect Makuba or Epps to be bad, but I don't necessarily expect Drew Makuba in year two to be a Pro Bowler or an All-Pro. Could you imagine, Ricky, how good this defense could be if Drew Makuba exceeds expectations and in year two turns into like an all-pro type of safety? And you already have Cooper DeJean and Quinyon Mitchell and Tariq Woolen, Zach Bond, Jahad Campbell, that defensive line that we were talking about earlier. Like, if Drew Makuba exceeds expectations, this defense might be one of the best defenses we've ever seen.
10: I agree with you. I think they're right there on the cusp. But, I mean, there's a lot to be said here. This isn't just one guy. This is about a gelling defense. I think you're pretty comfortable in your defensive backs right now. If Makuba takes that next step, I think Jahad Campbell could be in there, too, taking a next step. I think there's a lot of guys that need to succeed to make this defense. They're already going to be great. But the best.
9: Yeah, no, that's a good one, too. Jahad Campbell's a guy where if he grows into being an all-pro type of player, watch out. Next to Zach Bond, they could be a scary linebacker duo. Yeah. Man, I'm getting fired up. 5 days to go.
10: Number five,
12: we'll always love you.
9: All right, before we change the subject and we hear you coming up, Patricia did say there's a lot of people texting in on this, and I see one she put up on the board that I want to get to. So someone is that Nolan Smith or Devontae Smith?
11: Devontae Smith.
9: What'd they say about Devontae?
11: The player I want to see exceed expectations is Devontae Smith. The national sports media isn't convinced he's capable of being the number one wide receiver, and I want to see him prove them wrong. I agree both Jalen Hurts and Jalen Carter have met expectations for the Eagles to be contenders.
9: Yeah, Devontae's a good one, Ricky Bo.
10: I like it.
9: Devontae's a good one because there are some. I will never doubt Devontae. I think he's been proven critics
10: wasn't
9: long.
10: Wasn't Devontae already a number one back with, what was it, Quez?
9: Yes. In 2021, AJ wasn't here yet.
10: Right.
9: And that was Devontae's. Was that his rookie season, though?
10: Doesn't matter.
9: Yeah, I think that was his rookie year, and he set the record for the most receiving yards by a rookie in franchise history. So that's a good one, though, because I do believe that a lot of people are questioning Devontae. I mean, look, people question him because of his size coming out of college, proved everybody wrong. I'm sure he was questioned going into college, and he ends up winning the damn Heisman. So the kid's been proving people wrong. I also just saw he's got a new endorsement deal. Did you see it? He just put it out on social media. Him and McDonald's. He said he's been giving McDonald's free advertising forever, so he figured he might as well make it a lucrative partnership. So Devontae is now a spokesperson for McDonald's.
10: Oh, that's excellent.
9: How's he stay so skinny, man?
10: Skinny. That's gene pool, pal.
9: Yeah,
10: that's gene pool. Just look in the mirror for yourself.
13: That sounds like a DNA thing.
9: All right. Also, quick Eagles update.
10: How many steps you got today, Bill?
9: I'm getting there, bro. I took a nice walk with the baby this morning.
10: I went 6 miles this morning.
9: Did you really?
10: Yeah.
9: I'm up to 6,500 steps. I got to get going because you got me beat.
10: I might well past double that.
9: All right. Also, if you missed it, Eagles announcement, not totally a surprise, but Brandon Graham did announce today he's officially retired. So he is not going to be playing for the Eagles this year. We'll see if anything changes as the playoffs get closer. But as of now, Brandon Graham calling it a career again. All right, here's what we got coming up next. We hear you, the best voice messages of the show. We got a ton of them when we were talking Phillies earlier. Looking forward to that. Keep it here, unfiltered. 97.5 The Fanatic, NBC Sports, Philadelphia. All right, and can we talk about value for a minute? Because the Sixers just got LeBron James on pretty much a veteran minimum, and the Phillies also made some smart moves at the trade deadline to get better without breaking the bank. 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
9: All right, welcome back into Unfiltered. We got We Hear You coming up right now, the best voice messages of the show. But before we do, let's just update the Twitter poll, because it's been pretty close throughout the show. We asked the question, your bigger takeaway from the Philly series versus the Braves. They split 2-2, but what was your bigger takeaway? Hey, this team is a true World Series contender. They could beat anybody. Or, man, this team is flawed.
10: Oh.
9: Twitter poll still up, Patricia?
11: It's still up.
9: Twitter poll. Of course it's up. It's always up. Thanks to Dr. Avi Donapel of Iron Mountain Men's Health, keeping the poll strong. Let's get an update.
11: What is your bigger takeaway from the Phillies series versus the Braves? The Phillies are World Series contenders at 48%, and the Phillies are a flawed team now at 55%.
9: Wait, that math ain't mathing.
11: 45% and 55%.
9: Oh, you said 48%, I thought. Did she say 48 or 45?
11: No, I said 45 and 55%. 45 and
9: 55. I heard 48%. Was that just in my own head?
11: Yeah.
9: What an idiot.
10: It's called wishful.
26: What an idiot.
10: It's called wishful thinking.
9: All right, so only 45% left the weekend saying World Series contenders. I'm voting with the 55. I told you. The bullpen was an issue all season long. It was our biggest concern with this team at the deadline. It's still the biggest concern for me. And I didn't feel any better about the bullpen this weekend. I felt worse.
10: Would you feel better if Andrew Painter was in the bullpen?
9: I'd have to see it, though, wouldn't you?
10: Yeah, but you're not going to see it until it happens. I know that didn't sound right, but you're not going to see it until the playoffs.
9: Yeah, you're probably not going to see it.
10: I don't see a piggyback this year for Nola. I don't know what you think, and that would only be one game. It would be a game four.
9: If they get that far. You got the wild card first.
10: Right. But I think you know what I'm talking about here.
9: Yeah. All right, well, let's hear what people are saying. We got a lot of voice memos when we were talking about this earlier in the show. Let's get to it. Hit it, Patricia.
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2: Obviously, the Phillies' bullpen is one of their biggest concerns, along with base running. But I got a question, the pitch selection on Acuna. Well, that whole inning, basically, the other night. You start off the first two guys with sweepers, slider, whatever you want to call it, and they both get hits off of it because it's hittable. Then you throw way too many fastballs in a row to Acuna. Eventually, he was going to catch up with it. My question is, where was the fastball to the first two guys, and where was the curveball eventually to Acuna? That's all on JT. He gets a lot of praise. Every once in a while, he's into his statistics a little too much.
9: Yeah, Ricky, we talked a lot about this earlier. That call came from Caleb Gotham, the pitching coach, to go seven straight fastballs to Acuna. You didn't understand it. I don't understand it, and certainly it didn't work. I mean, but this isn't like hindsight being 20/20. If I would have told you before the at-bat, hey, Ricky, they're going to throw seven straight fastballs to Ronald Acuna Jr., what do you think?
10: I'd have said you're out of your mind. There's a problem here. Garrett Stubbs was catching.
9: Yeah, but Garrett, it wasn't Garrett his Stubbs decision.
10: Right. It's not his decision, number one, so leave JT out of it because JT had nothing to do with this. This was a plan, P-L-A-N. It was a plan from Caleb Gotham. So who to be mad at? I just gave you who to be mad at. This is all 100% on the shoulders of Caleb Gotham from what we understand.
9: Yeah, and he admitted it. Caleb Gotham, I believe, admitted it. I was reading an article from Anthony Sanfilippo of Vaughn Patterson. But let me ask you, if JT's behind the plate, he's got enough cachet where he might be able to say to Gotham,
10: All right, here's the thing. I was a pitcher. If I felt like somebody got on my fastball after throwing six in a row, which I don't think I've ever done, and if I did, I mean, I bet you I located him a lot better. But, I mean, I can't even imagine, because that's not pitching. That's throwing, okay? That's like, oh, the guy's throwing hard. I'm going to keep feeding him this. Let's see if he can hit it. Let's go mano on mano, like the movie Major League. That movie's false anyways. But let me just say, you have to be able to flip something up there. Change eye levels, number one, okay? Change speeds. You got to get them sped up, slowed down, so they don't know what's coming. I mean, give yourself a chance. McFarland, he didn't give himself a chance, or at least Caleb didn't give him a chance.
9: Yeah, and the rest is history. You end up losing that game. We could have been sitting here talking about 3 out of 4 for your fighting Phils. All right, what else we got? Not.
3: Hey, this is Elliot, Michigan. Swear to God, this team is going to ruin 3 of these amazing pitchers right now. Are you kidding me? No, I'm done. No. So, first batting, we're going to Stott and Turner are switching. That's it. Replace them. Secondly, Painter's going to be the only reliever. That's it. We're going Lizardo, Wheeler, Sanchez, Nola. Painter, it's you and the Rock. And it's the only people coming out of the pen. I'm done with this.
9: Tell us how you really feel, brother.
10: Are you saying you're done with what's going on with the bullpen here?
9: Hold on. Before you even get to the bullpen, though, he said he would flip-flop Stott and Turner. I got to tell you, Stott's not been good at all lately. In Stott's last 15 games, he's only hitting 154 with an OBP of 196. Well, so he's falling off, too.
10: Can I say something? Everybody knew that this was not going to hold up. Do we all understand this? August is not going to hold up like that. You're not going to have everybody going hot the rest of the season. Guys are going to hit their lulls. Now, so you looked at Stott, his last 15. What time is it then? What time is it? It's time to get out of your slump. Yeah. Why are good players good? Because they get out of their slumps quickly. That's why.
9: We need JT to get going too, man. And I'm not sure that'll ever happen again at the plate. He's great behind the plate, but at the plate, whoo, man.
10: Well, he's been beat to hell. I mean, you try being a catcher.
9: Yeah, I know. I did it in majors when I was a kid in Little League. I couldn't imagine catching 102-mile-an-hour fastball.
10: Did you just say
9: getting
10: what,
9: fouled
10: did
9: off
10: you just
9: me.
10: Compare Little League to big leagues?
9: That's what I was saying. I'm kidding with you. I'm saying I couldn't imagine it. I thought I was taking a beating when a kid's throwing 45 miles an hour. I couldn't imagine 102. Now, you actually were a catcher, Ricky Bo, before you became a reliever.
10: Yeah.
9: In college, right?
10: Yeah.
9: Yeah, I guess you take a beating. JT, but it's 3 more years or 2 more years after this one. He's going to be your nine-hole hitter soon, isn't he? I think he's hitting eighth now.
10: Sooner or later, yes. I'll give you that. There's absolutely no doubt about it that he will probably be moved down at some point.
9: Yeah. All right, let's squeeze one more in.
4: What's up, guys? Christian from Brewery Town. My only takeaway is found in this stat. 28 innings for the starters, 5 runs. 8 innings for the pen, 7 runs. I'm sorry, but this bullpen is the reason I've yet to believe in this team for this entire year.
5: I'm down on the Phillies.
9: Yeah, hard to disagree. The bullpen's what's holding me back, and it's what's making Ricky concerned as well. And this isn't something that just happened. Ricky's been talking about the bullpen for, I don't know, the entire season?
10: Yeah. It's one of those things where you don't feel like it's going away, so just kind of deal with it. Not that everybody likes to deal with this kind of garbage, but that's where we are right now. You know, it's not always about the stuff, because everybody will say, oh, you know what, Kirkering has a good fastball, which he doesn't use enough, and then he's got a sweeper that he overuses. Yeah, that's 100% true. His sweeper's not as tight as it was last year. And his fastball, he doesn't throw for strikes. So there's some problems there. Alvarado, not really sure why the re-signing from the year before. How about that?
9: Yeah, it's well put. That is well put. All right, that was We Hear You. We'll do it again in the 5 o'clock hour. We got a lot more voice memos you can get in as well. 610-632-0975. But coming up next, before we get back to the Phillies and do a little around the NFL later, Sixers and Flyers have unveiled their first look at the Future Arena. And there's something I really liked about it. And with it set to open in 2030, will Xfinity Mobile Arena ever see a Sixers and Flyers championship? We'll have that conversation next. Unfiltered continues. 97.5 The Fanatic, NBC Sports, Philadelphia.
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11: A new series begins. I'm Patricia Caputo with your Fanatic Sports Update. The Phillies will begin their series against the Astros tonight. Andrew Painter expected on the mound for the Phils. Hayden Wesneski for Houston. Cole Weintraub joined middays and discussed the confidence in Aaron Nola throughout the rest of the season.
6: You want to go to into postseason series. You want at least 3 guys that you can rely on. But if you have that 4th, that's a massive advantage. And with the way that Aaron Nola is throwing the ball right now, you trust him in a big spot.
11: First pitch is at 6:40 p.m. in Citizens Bank Park tonight. The Eagles will take on the Commanders in just 5 days to begin their NFL season. Birds are fairly healthy with the exception of linebacker Jonathan Gernard, who continues to nurse a pectoral injury. The Eagles will take on the Commanders at 4:25 p.m. Sunday. The Sixers and Flyers released their start of their plans for their new arena set to open in 2030 in South Philadelphia. And the Union have off today as they prepare to take on Cincinnati Wednesday. Union defeated Montreal Saturday. 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
9: It's a little after 4 o'clock here on Unfiltered. And what is on tap for the rest of the show? Well, coming up, we're going to talk about the Sixers and Flyers putting out the first renderings of their new arena. We got to go around the NFL at 4:30. 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
10: I have been there, yeah.
9: Awesome place, dude.
10: It's nice.
9: It really is.
10: It's nice.
9: Von C Brewing in Norristown. Check them out. So I just said what's on tap, and one of the things on tap is the new renderings of the Sixers and Flyers arena. Did you see these pictures, Ricky?
10: I did. Very Spectrum-esque.
9: Yes, that's what I was going to say is the thing I love about it. So the arena's architecture, this is on the press release from the Flyers and Sixers. The arena's architecture draws inspiration from the shape of the spectrum, which hosted the Flyers and Sixers for nearly three decades, and reimagines it through a contemporary design lens. The exterior will be defined by stacked cantilevered bands that break down the scale of a typical arena and create a bold, instantly recognizable profile as a new South Philadelphia landmark. I loved it, dude. I thought the renderings were awesome that it looked like the spectrum. Do you like that?
10: I at first it kind of took me back. Like I was like, whoa, that looks like the spectrum. And then obviously that's kind of what they want, like a new century type spectrum. And it looks pretty cool. It does look pretty cool.
9: Yeah, it does. And they got it up on the TV screen for the TV audience.
10: It almost looks like outside is going to be like glass. So you could, like, in the concourses, you could actually go out and actually take in the view, which I think is pretty cool, too.
9: I think it's going to be awesome. And it's going to be on the site of the old spectrum. So kind of cool that it's going to not only look like the spectrum, it's going on the exact location the spectrum used to be. I mean, that's how, I don't know, when you were here, Ricky, when did the Xfinity Mobile Arena open? I think it was the Core State Center when it opened. What year was that?
10: 1996 is a guess.
9: Were you here then with the Phillies?
10: Yeah.
9: Yeah, when did that open?
10: The Spectrum was still up. The Rocky statue was still down here.
9: Good guess by you.
10: The Vet was still up.
9: August of 96.
10: Mm-hmm.
9: So you had just played in the All-Star game in Philadelphia. So did you ever go, I'm assuming you went to games at the Spectrum then? You've been inside the Spectrum?
10: I've been inside the Spectrum, yes.
9: I mean, that's how, when I grew up going to Flyers games and Sixers games, that's the arena I remember. So it's kind of cool.
10: Because all those arenas, like, were dumps.
9: In hindsight, they were. I mean, Veterans Stadium, what a disaster.
10: Fell off of it.
9: They were so small, too.
10: Come on, the roof fell off of the Spectrum.
9: I remember, I guess it would have been 95. Before the Core State Center opened, I got like a tour of it. I don't know why. I don't know if my parents, maybe through my mom's work or something. I forget what it was, and they took us through. And the difference in size between the Core State Center and the Spectrum, it was incredible how big of a difference it was. But here we are now, what, going on 30 years later? 30 damn years of the Core State Center and the FU Center and the Wells Fargo Center, the Wachovia Center, the Xfinity Mobile Arena. It's changed names a ton of times. Do you know how many Sixers and Flyers championships it's seen?
10: Zip. None. Nada. Nil.
9: Zero. You're right.
10: That is unbelievable. You open up a building and you've won nothing.
9: So it did see an NBA championship, though. The Lakers beat the Sixers in game 5 on that court when it was the first Union Center. And you remember.
10: And it saw the Stanley Cup too there.
9: Exactly. I was going to say, and you remember the Stanley Cup going to Chicago. You were in the building, right?
10: I was in the building, yeah.
9: So it did see, though, because I had to look this up, it did see a couple of Philadelphia championships, the Xfinity Bowl.
10: The Soul.
9: Well, the Phantoms won the Calder Cup on that ice. Back in 2005, and the lacrosse team won a couple of championships.
10: Did the Soul not win?
9: I don't know if the Soul did. Let me see. Did the Soul ever win a championship there? Did they play there?
10: Oh, I don't know if it was played there. Yeah, true.
9: I thought the Soul played at, didn't they play at the Spectrum? Hold on. Did the Philadelphia Soul win a title? Someone looked this up for me.
10: I know it's seen plenty of Disney on Ice.
9: Yeah, definitely did. Oh, it did. Good call, Ricky. Wells Fargo Center, 2017.
10: There it is.
9: So the Soul won there. The lacrosse team won there. Had a Frozen Four. I watched Shane Gostisbehere win the Frozen Four there.
10: Yep. Frozen Four was here. Yeah, I think that's pretty cool.
9: So look, I like the renderings.
10: They had some political conventions.
9: Yeah, what was there? Republican or Democrat?
10: The one thing I know is it took forever for me to get into work.
9: It's always about traffic for you.
10: It really is. My life is a traffic jam.
9: All right, but this new arena, if you saw the renderings, I'd love to hear from people on the text board. Send your memos in if you like them. 610-632-0975. But then let's look big picture. We were just going through the fact that the Sixers and the Flyers never hoisted a championship there. They never won the NBA championship. They never won the Stanley Cup. This new arena is set to open in 2030. Will we ever see a Stanley Cup or an NBA title in that building, Ricky? Your prediction, will we see it in the next 3 or 4 years?
10: Yes. I this is going to sound weird. I think the first thing we're going to see in there is a Stanley Cup.
9: You're picking the cup over the NBA title?
10: I think they're going to win the title a couple times before they get into that building.
9: Oh, no, no, no. You misunderstood the question. I didn't mean it's a new arena. I meant at the old arena that we're in right now.
10: Okay, I'll say yes, a NBA championship.
9: So you think they'll do one before, like, yeah, before they leave that building, will they ever win a championship, the Sixers or the Flyers? You're saying yes, the Sixers.
10: Answer is yes.
9: I mean, it's hard to disagree with you with the Sixers. They better win one in the next 2 years. And they certainly better do it before they leave that building. Will Joel Embiid even be playing when they get to the building?
10: Are you talking about, like, winning in the building, or could they win on the road?
9: Yeah, if they win on the road, that's nothing they can do to control that.
10: Right, but they'd still have a championship in the building.
9: And get to hoist the banner before they leave the building.
10: What if it comes the last year?
9: Yeah, it happens.
10: Do they even hoist it?
9: Well, wait. The new arena is set to open in 2030 in time for the WNBA team that's coming.
10: Right.
9: But when is the Sixers planning on going? Is it 2030 season or is it the 2031 season? I thought it was 2031 that they were going, but I could be wrong.
10: So you're going to tell me it's going to be ready in 30, but they're not going to play until 31?
9: Now,
10: why does that make no sense to me?
9: Yeah, why would they wait?
10: So that means there's going to be two arenas sitting up again.
9: No, they wouldn't do that. But when is it opening in 2030? Like, because the Sixers season spans.
10: Is it going to be like August of 2030 that would go 30-31 season?
9: Yeah. No, that would still be the 2030. That would be 2030-2031 season.
10: That's what I just said.
9: Yeah, so they would not win. If they don't win the title till 2031. All right, now we're getting confused. We're back to Melbourne, Australia, 14-hour time difference.
10: You haven't done that yet.
9: I know, but I'll get to it. Stay tuned. If you thought Ricky was confused about the time change to Melbourne, wait until we go around the NFL. Coming up next. All right, so I'm with you, though, Ricky. We both agree. Sixers hopefully win a title before they close down Xfinity Mobile Arena. The tougher question, I think, will the Flyers win a Stanley Cup in that building before they move across the street to the new Spectrum? Will the Flyers do it in the next 3 years? That's tough, man. I think they can. I think there's no reason the Flyers couldn't. If we're talking 3 years from now, we already saw this team and the progress that they've made with the rebuild. They competed last year. You won a playoff series last year. They tried to go big fishing with Leo Carlson, right? They tried to go big star fishing with Leo Carlson. They didn't get it done, but I would have to believe they get their superstar within the next 2 years. And then with this young nucleus of players, if you get more growth from Martone and Michkov, and we've talked a lot about Owen Tippett stepping up and some of these younger guys continuing to grow, wouldn't that be great if we saw a Sixers championship and a Flyers Stanley Cup before Xfinity Mobile Arena is over? You hoist the damn banners in the new building?
10: That would be wonderful, but do you believe it?
9: I think it's possible. I don't think it would be impossible for the Flyers to win a Stanley Cup in the next 3 years. I'm not predicting, like, you and I are both predicting the Sixers do it this year, right? We think the Sixers win it this season.
10: Yes.
9: I'm not predicting the Flyers win it this season, but I would have to believe the Flyers do it in the next 3 years. So you get the 27 Stanley Cup, 28 Stanley Cup, 29 Stanley Cup. You might get the 2030 Stanley Cup before you leave the building. So that would give them four opportunities. Yeah, I'm picking the Flyers there. I'm thinking the Flyers do it. You with me, or you think it's going to be longer than 4 years with this team?
10: Flyers is going to be next arena. I just said that beforehand when I was when I thought you asked the opposite question. But I will say this much. I think the Flyers win it first year of the new arena.
9: That would be pretty cool, too.
10: There you go. Open up the arena, put up an orange flag.
9: Well, isn't that what we thought was going to happen in 97?
10: That didn't happen, though.
9: Then they ended up getting swept in the Stanley Cup.
1: Let's hit the horn.
10: way to make everybody feel great. Way to make everybody feel so good. You are unreal.
9: I know.
10: You get people fired up.
9: And then I bring them back down.
10: And then you just shoot the dart, and then you hit the horn.
9: Oh, man. All right. Speaking of the Flyers, though, let me give you some good news.
10: Let's hit the horn.
9: September 19th. All right. Next Saturday, not this coming Saturday, the following Saturday, I will be broadcasting from the Flyers training facility in Voorhees, training camp special from 10 to 1. All right. I'm meeting with the Flyers tomorrow to get even more details. I'll have them for you probably tomorrow afternoon about what type of guests we're expecting, but it should be a great, great show. So either listen live on the radio or come down to the Flyers practice facility in Voorhees, September 19th, 10 to 1. I'm hoping we're going to have some giveaways and all that other good stuff. So I'll keep you updated. Ricky, you coming or no?
10: I don't know yet. I do have other jobs.
9: No, you? I thought this was it for you.
10: Dude, I don't even know where I am today, let alone on the 19th right now.
9: Hold on, and the almighty Boonie's weighing in.
1: The almighty Boonie.
9: Apparently, the ice is down.
10: The ice is down because my nose is freezing.
4: Let's hit the horn.
10: I'll go out during the break, take a picture, and send it to you.
9: I can't believe it. A fresh sheet of ice, baby, for a fresh season right around the corner. We're 3 weeks away, right?
10: Yep.
9: Exactly 3 weeks away from the Flyers opener.
10: I believe Jordan Hall just told me the rookies go up to Allentown at PPL Center this weekend.
9: It's here, man. Eagle season's here. Flyers season's here.
10: We're going to be lighting lamps, swishing baskets, kicking field goals.
9: Oh, man.
10: Hitting homers.
9: Well,
10: ringing the bell. There's going to be a lot of stuff going on.
9: So this leads me to I actually posted a video today on my personal Instagram, and I asked the question, when was the last time we were this excited about all four major sports teams this time of season, like this time of year, where you're getting ready for Philly's playoffs and you're excited for the Eagles, Flyers, and Sixers seasons? Like I said, I thought it was probably 2008. Because if you go back to 08, you're getting ready for Red October. Phillies end up winning the World Series. The Eagles, it was the Andy Reid, Donovan McNabb era. They ended up going to the NFC Championship game that year. It was always exciting going into Eagles season. Flyers were coming off the Eastern Conference Finals the year before. And the Sixers had just signed Elton Brand. Now, even though it didn't work out, we thought, like, oh, man, maybe the Sixers can do something. Look at this new team. They got a star in Elton Brand. Am I wrong? Has it been 18 years? Like, when was the last time we were this excited for all four after Labor Day weekend?
10: It's been a long time.
9: Right, I'm trying to think if there's any other year. Like, 2010, I think you were excited about the Flyers, the Eagles, and the Phillies, but I don't remember being excited about the Sixers in 2010.
10: Nope.
9: They were an average basketball team.
10: There's always been a left-out team because after 2010, things started going a little south for the Flyers for a while.
9: Yep. And then, unfortunately, Ricky...
10: The Phillies.
9: Yeah. Like when the Eagles were doing all the things they were doing with Andy Reid, the Phillies weren't really good.
10: The Phillies disappeared.
9: So, yeah, in the early 2000s, the Phillies weren't really doing anything. And then after 2012, we went a decade without playoff baseball. I think you got to go back to 08, bro. Think about that. 18 years. We might have the best sports autumn. I don't want to say sports fall because that sounds like a negative. We might have the best sports autumn we've ever had in the city of Philadelphia.
10: Isn't this going to be awesome? Like, I was literally just talking to a producer here, and I was like, you know how cool it's going to be when we get to the time period where all four teams are going to be going, and they're all going to be relevant. They're all freaking relevant.
9: It's great, man.
10: And I've been doing this for a long time. I can't remember all teams being relevant.
9: Yeah, that's what I'm saying. I don't know when was the last time. Like, I actually want to hear from people. I'm saying 2008, and I'm not even sure people were that excited about the Sixers in 2008. Like, when was the last time? And then we would be remiss if we didn't also mention, for the soccer fans out there, the Union are relevant right now. The Union are doing really good things also.
10: That sport is unbelievable. In their last season, they couldn't do anything. Now, all of a sudden, they're playing well.
9: Yeah.
10: Now, the Sixers, 2007-2008, 40-42.
9: In 2007-2008, 40-42. I think they made the playoffs, though, didn't they?
10: Yeah, they did. They were third in the Atlantic.
9: Yeah. I don't even know if 18 years is long enough back. We might have to go back to 83, Ricky.
10: D'Alembert, Iguodala, Andre Miller, Reggie Evans, Lou Williams.
9: So that was 07 to 08.
10: Yeah.
9: But if you look at 08 and the 09, which would be this time of year, they had just signed Elton Brand. So I think in that 08 season, there was some excitement because we thought Elton Brand was still the guy he was with the Clippers. Yeah, you know, I want the almighty Booney to weigh in on this. Am I right in saying that 2008 is probably the last
10: 41
9: time?
10: 41 and 41, 2008, 2009.
9: Yeah, it didn't work out, but I think the fans were excited is my point. Like right now, before the season started, like Labor Day ended, you knew the Phillies were going to the postseason. The Flyers had just come off the Eastern Conference Finals, so you were excited for that season. The Eagles were always exciting, and they ended up going to the NFC Championship, and the Sixers did just sign Elton Brand. I feel like that might be the last time where all four teams were relevant and we thought they had a shot. But if it wasn't 08, Ricky, I don't know. Maybe we're going back to 83. Maybe we're going back to the early 80s.

0: possible. I don't know.
1: You got to be. Oh, well, I've had a hell of a 2-week stretch, so if I was gonna, you would have gotten it already.
0: Well, thankfully, you're not in studio today. You're over at NBC. Ricky Bo will be back on Philly's pre and post tonight. All right, here's what I want to do coming up next, though. Before we get back to the Phillies, I want to take a look around the NFL because the season kicks off tomorrow night. Believe it or not, the NFL is back tomorrow with a Super Bowl rematch. So keep it here. We'll look around the NFL next on Unfiltered. 97.5 The Fanatic, NBC Sports, Philadelphia.
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3: A new series begins. I'm Patricia Caputo with your Fanatic Sports Update. The Phillies will begin their series against the Astros tonight. Andrew Painter expected on the mound for the Phils. Hayden Wesneski for Houston. First pitch is at 6:40 p.m. in Citizens Bank Park. The Eagles will take on the Commanders in just 5 days to begin their NFL season. The Birds are fairly healthy with the exception of linebacker Jonathan Greenard, who continues to nurse a pectoral injury. The Eagles will take on the Commanders at 4:25 p.m. Sunday. Jeff Mosher joined the midday show and discussed the odds of linebacker Jonathan Greenard starting week one.
4: It's obviously very reasonable to believe and to know that he's not going to be in the same kind of shape and conditioning. So even if he is on the practice report this week and they're able to get him out there, it ain't like I can't imagine he's going to be out there on Sunday playing a truckload of snap.
3: We'll see if he's out there at 4:25 Sunday. The Sixers and Flyers released the start of their plans for their new arena set to open in 2030 in South Philadelphia. And the Union have off today as they prepare to take on Cincinnati Wednesday. Union defeated Montreal Saturday. 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
7: All right, welcome back in the Unfiltered. And the crazy thing is we are 5 days away from the Eagles home opener, but we are a little over 24 hours away, Ricky, from the NFL season kicking off. Let's get it. I'm not kidding. You hear that. Doesn't that just bring, like, the goosebumps, like football season is here, Ricky Bo?
1: I love that music.
7: Oh, it's good. It's good. You know what? Let's do a little around the NFL. And calling all football fans, the new Powerball NFL X's and O's from the New Jersey Lottery is here. It's a new way to play. Instead of numbers, you select 8 NFL logos for a chance to win big. Drawings are every Sunday night, so get your picks in today. Anything can happen in Jersey. All right, let's take a look around the NFL. Season kicks off tomorrow night. Super Bowl rematch. You got the New England Patriots at the Seattle Seahawks. The 12th man, I'm sure, will be as loud as hell, Ricky Bo. Seahawks are 3.5-point favorites. Who you like in that game?
1: Oh, man. I think I like the Seahawks just because they're at home. You know what? I think it's going to be a test for Sam Darnold. Still has a lot to prove from after last year. He's got to see if he could take that next step again. I like the Seahawks at home.
7: Yeah, I do too. They're 3.5-point favorites, but I agree with you. I think the 12th man, you're going to be loud as could be.
1: Especially, see, I look at it like this. Why do I say the 12th man? This is early on in the season, and our team's going to be ready for that this early. I know you got A.J. Brown. I know you got Drake May. I don't know. I don't know how developed you could be as a team right now to go out there and have that much noise against you
8: and be able to function in this early in the season.
7: Yeah, man. A.J. Brown, his total receptions on the day, 4.5 is the over. A.J. Brown receiving yards, 62.5. That Seattle's defense is good. Now, are you going to enjoy watching that game, or are you going to like hate watch it towards A.J.? Do you have any like personal vendetta against A.J.? Me either. I don't care.
8: He's gone. He's on a different team. He doesn't have a bird feather on his helmet.
7: Yeah, I'm right there with you, man. I don't know. There's so many people out there. And you know what? I don't even know if it's the fans. I feel like it's maybe certain members of the media that when you don't have anything else to talk about, let's talk about, are we going to hate watch A.J.? Like, why? Who cares? The guy's in New England now. The only time you'll have to see him is a Super Bowl.
8: I'm not going to lie to you. I was one pick away from getting him, and I would have taken him on my team gladly.
7: Yeah, why wouldn't you?
8: Yeah.
7: Why wouldn't you? I think AJ's going to have a big season. All right, so you got New England, Seattle tomorrow night, and then Thursday night, the Rams and the 49ers in Melbourne. Now, if you listened to the show last week, Ricky and I were going back and forth on what was the time difference, and they're 14 hours ahead of us, so it's technically tomorrow there already. So here's what's interesting, Ricky. The 49ers decided to get there early. Like, they flew out this weekend and went out to Melbourne. The Rams have taken the complete opposite approach. Are they even there yet? Do we know that? When are they going? Because they decided...
8: They gotta be there.
7: Hold on. When are the Rams? Because I listening to Sean McVay, and he wants to be there as little as possible. All right, so the Rams are leaving Southern California on Tuesday night.
8: Oh man, Aaron Donald's not going to Australia.
7: No, he's not playing. So, but the Rams are leaving tonight to go to Australia, whereas the 49ers have already been there for a few days.
8: Right.
7: The 49ers went on September 2nd. So what would you have preferred as a player? So the Rams aren't going until tonight. They'll be there for like 24 hours and boom, play a game. The 49ers are trying to get their bodies acclimated. They're going to be there for over a week.
8: I think the edge has to go to the Niners.
7: I would think so too. I wonder why the Rams did what they did.
8: Almost has to be a guarantee that it goes to the Niners.
7: They did this on purpose, though.
8: Look, I don't know what time, like how long that flight is from L.A., but I mean, you're talking L.A. to Australia. Then you're going to land, and if it's Tuesday, you're getting there on Wednesday. Wait a minute. Are they flying in, playing, and leaving?
7: I think so. Sean McVay talked about it and said that the least amount of time there, the better. Like, he just wants to not spend a lot of time there, fly in, fly out. He thinks that's going to be better. But it's interesting because you're talking a complete 180 from what the Niners did. They literally did completely different.
8: I'm surprised the league even let them do that.
7: They make the decision. But I see what you're saying, too. Did they want to do any sort of promotional stuff while they were there?
8: You would think if you're trying to promote this, you would have the teams there for a couple days.
7: But
8: hold on. If they're leaving tonight, we're saying.
7: Yeah.
8: And the game is Thursday. Don't they get there?
7: Here's what it says.
8: They're going to get there Wednesday.
7: The Rams are leaving Southern California on Tuesday night. They won't arrive in Australia until Thursday, roughly 24 hours before their game against the 49ers. So they will be there for 24 hours, and then they play a game.
8: Wait, I thought the game was on Thursday.
7: It's on Friday there.
8: Okay.
7: It's Thursday here. Now this brings me to my next thing. So you remember how confused
8: we
7: were.
8: So they get there on Wednesday here.
7: No.
8: Yes.
7: They leave tonight.
8: They get there Thursday.
7: Yeah, Wednesday here, Thursday there. Then they play the game, which is technically Friday there,
8: Thursday here. Right, so I was correct.
7: Yeah, you were correct. So you were confused last week when we were talking about the time difference, because it is confusing.
8: Yeah.
7: Kyle Shanahan this weekend was talking about the time difference and what they're doing. We're not the only ones confused. Listen to Kyle Shanahan.
9: We did our totally normal routine. I'm not sure because we're, like I said, we're a little confused with when I look at my clock and it says the time, and then I try to see my family's time and it says the time, but it says yesterday. I don't even get how that's possible. So I feel like I'm in the future. And then also when we play on our Friday, which I think is a Thursday in the U.S., we're such creatures of habit. So I call today Tuesday. I call today Wednesday, which is the first day we put in a game plan. But I think it's Monday. However, though, it's Sunday in the present. So, like, I'm going to mess that up all week.
7: It is confusing as hell, man. Even Shanahan has no idea what day he should be calling what day. But either way, they both took completely different ways of getting there. The 49ers have been there. The Rams haven't. The 49ers are 3.5-point dogs to the Rams. As you pointed out, Ricky, no Aaron Donald.
8: I think this is a bad move by the Rams.
7: Yeah, I'll tell you, I think the only shot the 49ers have of beating them is that the Rams are completely out of it, flying, and then, look, that's a long-ass flight, man, to then have to play 24 hours later. Like, look, the closest I have to it is I flew to the Philippines, which is right next to Australia.
8: How was the Philippines?
7: It was fun, but
8: what did you do there?
7: I did a business trip while I was there. So we took a bunch of tours. It was when I was a lawyer at my law firm. We actually had a little office over there. But that's a story for another day. I was not right. Me and my business partner were not right. We were there for about 2 weeks. It took me a good 4 or 5 days before my body felt right. And it wasn't just the time difference. It's being on a plane for like 24 hours to get to the Philippines. Like, we flew from here to Qatar and then from Qatar to Manila. And being on a plane for literally 24 hours, your body's off. Like, I'm very surprised the Rams are doing what they're doing.
8: I don't understand why they would, unless they figure they're going to beat the jet lag.
7: Yeah, because they're going to play so fast.
8: Plus, who knows what kind of planes they're on? I mean, they probably have king-size beds for everybody. Who knows?
7: Yeah, and I guess what they'll probably do then is just keep their regular routine, like get there and go to sleep like it's an American clock, like you're still on the West Coast Pacific time.
8: Yeah.
7: And then just go to sleep. And then, I don't know, it's going to be weird. It's going to be really interesting.
8: See, I can't do that. I know the Phillies tried to keep that same thing when they went to London in that series. What was that, last year? And I can never get that. Like, you're telling me to sleep for like 4 hours on a plane. What if I can't sleep on the plane? Then you get there and you're telling me I got to go right to bed. What if I can't?
7: Yeah.
8: You ever what do they give them, shots?
7: I guess a lot of, was it melatonin?
8: No, they give you night-night shots.
7: What is they putting that?
8: I don't know.
7: What are you doing over there?
8: Well, you've ever had a surgery? I used to love getting the pre-surgery drop, drip.
7: Countdown from 10, you're out by 7?
8: No, the pre-surgery drop just makes you feel good about what's going on.
7: Maybe you need that before the show. You'll be easier to deal with.
8: I'm extremely easy to deal with. You could ask our producer.
7: All right, well, that's around the NFL. We're going to do that normally every Monday and Friday, but with the being a weird week and the game tomorrow night. But around the NFL, calling all football fans, new Powerball NFL X's and O's from the New Jersey Lottery. It's a new way to play. Instead of numbers, you select 8 NFL logos for a chance to win big. Drawings are every Sunday night, so get your picks in today because anything can happen in Jersey. All right, coming up next, let's talk about Jesus Luzardo's dominant performance yesterday, because has he earned a game one start in the postseason? I was reading an article by Matt Gelb of The Athletic, Ricky, and he proposed a more interesting idea for Jesus Luzardo. Wait until you hear this one. I think I like it. 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
11: I am Patricia Caputo with your Birds Insider Update. The Eagles will take on their division rivals in the Washington Commanders to kick off week one of their NFL season in just 5 days. They will be without defensive end Brandon Graham, who officially announced his retirement this morning. And with so many questions surrounding the team's lackluster offense last season, the Sean Mannion era officially begins with Devontae Smith in that wide receiver one slot. The Birds are favored to beat Washington by 5.5 points. 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
7: All right, you're fighting Phil. Start a three-game set against the Houston Astros tonight. Our man Ricky Bo will be back for Philly's pre- and post-game live. But before we even get to this Astros series, Ricky, we'll get the lineup a little later on in the show. Lizardo yesterday, absolute gem. Complete game shutout. Phenomenal stuff from him. Two hits, 12 strikeouts. So now the big question is, should he be a game one starter? If everything lines up the way you want it to for the postseason and you could pick who starts game one, should it be Jesus Luzardo? Well, I was reading an article from Matt Gelb of The Athletic this morning, and he proposed something interesting. Hear me out here. What if Jesus Luzardo starts game one in the bullpen, and now he comes in relief in game one, which basically serves as a bullpen session for him, and then he can start game three just like he normally would? Gelb puts this out here as a potential solution to the bullpen issues. Now, Ricky, playing the game, how hard would that be? If he comes in relief in game one, and then 2 days later starts game three, is that something that he would be capable of doing in a wild card series?
8: It depends how many pitches, first and foremost. I mean, is he going in there for two, three innings, or is he just going in there for an inning? Because if it's an inning, it's no different than a bullpen session. But I don't know why you would do that. I don't see the reasoning behind this.
7: Well, you don't have a bullpen you rely on.
8: Yeah, okay, so let's destroy Luzardo so when he goes out there for his start, he'll be a mess. As we know, creatures of habit, correct? Correct?
7: Yes.
8: Now, let me ask you about Jesus Luzardo. Do you think he is a creature of habit?
7: Oh, yeah, man. Big time.
8: So you think putting him in the bullpen would be a good thing in game one?
7: Well, here's what Gelb's article says. I'm going to read it to you,
8: Matt Gelb said this in his article.
7: But he's saying here, if Luzardo were to sit in the bullpen for game one and pitch on what would normally be his day for a side bullpen session, he could still start a potential game three. It's asking a lot, but a three-game series calls for extreme tactics. So instead of doing his side bullpen session, if he pitched one inning, do you think he'd be that off of his regular routine that game three might not be the regular Luzardo?
8: I said probably not. If it's one innings, I would say probably not. But I don't know what his sequence is, what he likes to do, how he has everything ready for his starts. I would be shocked if the Phillies did that. I would be shocked.
7: I would too. Now, would it shock you if maybe they did it differently? What if Luzardo starts game one and Wheeler's the guy sitting in the bullpen? Yeah, and now he would go game three.
8: I don't know about that. I don't know if that would work. I mean, let's face it. Wheeler's not a spring chicken. Luzardo's a young buck still. So you got to take that into consideration. But if you're doing that in a wild card series, aren't you kind of conceding that you're just not good enough?
7: And maybe they're not in the bullpen, though. That's the problem.
8: Well, that's my whole point is you're kind of throwing out concessions right away that, hey, we got to throw out a wing and a prayer here to see if we can get through a wild card series. That scares me a little bit.
7: It is do or die, though.
8: This whole article scares me a little bit.
7: Yeah, it's an interesting article that Matt Gelb wrote. Because he talks about how if Wheeler starts game one and Lizardo's in the bullpen, now you got right-hander Zach Wheeler, you turn the ball over to Luzardo, left-hander, and then hopefully that's the bridge to Duran, right-hander. It puts the opposing manager in a tough spot because you're going righty-lefty-righty and three really dominant pitchers. I don't know. It's an interesting solution to a problem that they're not going to fix between now and October. You don't have enough arms in your bullpen you trust. So if you could guarantee a game one victory, I say guarantee, but if you can get a point where you feel good about your starter and then you could go to Lizardo to get the ball to Duran and you steal game one, now you're almost playing with house money in game two with Sanchez on the mound. And then, God forbid, Sanchez does lose it. You give the ball to Lizardo in game three in a must-win game. Maybe you'll wrap it up in two games. Don't even worry about it.
8: Yeah, I just wish certain guys have done this before or would be used to this before. I worry about starters and their habits and where they actually, how they actually get to where they want to be for their starts, because that could screw somebody up. What if he sits in the bullpen? He doesn't get the game. He's got to throw a bullpen late night. What if it's a night game and he's got to throw it late at night? Will that throw him off? See what I mean? There's always a little something there.
7: Look, and this is all assuming the Phillies would wrap up their postseason spot so they could set up the rotation for the wild card. They might be forced. I mean, Nola might have to start game one if things work out a certain way. Like, we don't know how it'll work out. There's only one day off between the end of the season and the wild card.
8: But where do they throw the white flag in? You During mean for the regular season, I'm talking about. Where do you throw in the white flag and say, all right, we're good where we are. There's four games left. We need to set up a rotation instead of trying to do X, Y, Z for the rest of the season. At what point?
7: I guess the problem is you're not only competing with the Braves for the division, you're competing with the Cubs for home field in that wild card matchup.
8: Correct.
7: So I don't know if you're ever going to be able to wave the white flag, because you might only be a game out from the Cubbies to host instead of going to Wrigley.
8: And that's exactly what I'm talking about. So we won't know literally until a day before the regular season is over who's going to start for the Phillies.
7: Yeah.
8: Maybe 2 days before we might know. Because even if it's like, because you could come down to the last game of the season and it could be Luzardo's game and you could say, you know what? Heck with this. We're going to go with a bullpen game, and Luzardo could start the opener.
7: It's going to be an interesting 3 weeks, man.
8: I mean, you have to give yourself an opportunity to win everything. So how do you do that? Well, obviously, once you clinch a playoff spot, then you start to weigh the options. That's what the Phillies are going to have to do.
7: All right, well, we're going to be joined. I just spoke to Colin Newby, who covers the Phillies for us here at 97.5 The Fanatic. He's down at Citizens Bank Park. He just spoke with Orion Kerkring, Jonathan Bolin, Alex McFarland, and Don Mattingly. So Colin's going to be joining us at 5 o'clock, because I kind of want to hear what's the message coming from these relievers, because they had a pretty rough weekend against the Braves. The bullpen's still my biggest concern. So Colin Newby's going to be joining us from the ballpark at 5 o'clock. To tell us what he just spoke to those relievers about and kind of what their psyche is. But let's check in on the Twitter poll. We asked the question today, after the series against the Braves, what was your bigger takeaway? That the Phillies are World Series contenders, they could beat anybody, or that they are a flawed baseball team? It's been pretty close throughout the show. Twitter poll, always standing strong, thanks to Dr. Avi Donapel of Iron Mountain Men's Health. What's the update, Patricia?
11: What is your bigger takeaway from the Phillies series versus the Braves? The Phillies are World Series contenders at 45%, and the Phillies are a flawed team at 56%.
7: Okay, again, I'm not hearing things. Your math is not mathing. That was 101%.
11: 45%? Okay, I guess you could say 44% and 56%. There we go. Because if you
8: they tell you to round up. If it says to round up, you round up.
7: I'm only kidding. The reason why was during the break, I thought she said 48% last time. And when I went over, I looked over at Addison, who's behind the scenes today's shoulder. All these people were commenting, Bill's not crazy. You did say 48%.
11: Yeah, apparently I messed up. But to be specific, 44.5% and 55.5%.
7: That's impossible.
11: That makes 100.
7: No,
11: 45 makes the 100,
7: wait,
11: right?
7: Wait, 45.5?
11: No, 44.5.
7: Oh, correct. So that would be 45.
11: 55.5.
7: No, that's not possible. That would be 101.
11: I mean, I'm just telling you what Twitter says.
7: It can't say 40.
11: It says 44.5 and 55.5.
7: 44. Yes, that's right.
11: Okay.
7: Yeah, that's right. All right. Who cares about the math? It's close enough. It's close enough. All right, coming up next, Colin Newby live from Citizens Bank Park after just speaking with a bunch of the relievers and Don Mattingly. How are they feeling today after a pretty rough weekend for the bullpen? Keep it here. Unfiltered continues. 97.5 The Fanatic, NBC Sports, Philadelphia.
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11: A new series begins. I'm Patricia Caputo with your Fanatic Sports Update. The Phillies will begin their series against the Astros tonight. Andrew Painter expected on the mound for the Phils. Hayden Wesneski for Houston. Cole Weintraub joined the midday show and discussed the confidence he has in Aaron Nola throughout the rest of the season.
1: You want to go to a postseason series. You want at least three guys that you can rely on, but if you have that fourth, that's a massive advantage. And with the way that Aaron Nola is throwing the ball right now, you trust him in a big spot.
11: First pitch is at 6:40 p.m. in Citizens Bank Park tonight. The Eagles will take on the Commanders in 5 days to begin their NFL season. The Birds are fairly healthy with the exception of linebacker Jonathan Grenard, who continues to nurse a pectoral injury. The Eagles will take on the Commanders at 4:25 p.m. Sunday. The Sixers and Flyers released the start of their plans for their new arena, set to open in 2030 in South Philadelphia. And the Union have off today as they prepare to take on Cincinnati Wednesday. Union defeated Montreal Saturday. 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
4: All right, it is 5 o'clock here on Unfiltered on a Tuesday. It's not Monday, Ricky Bow. It is Tuesday here in the city of Philadelphia, which means 5 days to go. I'm getting a call on my cell phone for the people on TV who could see it from a Ricky Batalico. You could talk to me just over the microphone. You don't have to call me.
5: Well, you called me, so I was wondering what you want.
4: I did. I called you during the break. Ricky Bow, if you're looking, has just changed into his dress shirt for Philly's pregame live, but he doesn't have it buttoned all the way up. I got to be honest with you. I'm distracted with all those buttons down.
5: Here we go. Woo! Here we go.
4: Now keep it unbuttoned, Ricky Bow. The ladies love it.
5: I didn't put my microphone on yet. It's got to go on that.
4: The ladies love it. All right. We are going to get to Citizens Bank Park right now because I want to go to our man Colin Newby. Does a great job covering the Phillies for us here at 97.5 The Fanatic. He just got finished talking to Jonathan Bolin, Orion Kirkring, Don Mattingly, among others. Colin, what's going on, brother?
6: What's up, guys? Just walked out of the visitor's dugout and just excited to be on the show.
4: Yeah, appreciate you making time, my man. I know you're busy over there, but you spoke to a lot of the relievers. I know you spoke to Alex McFarland yesterday, Bolin and Kirkring today. I mean, what's kind of the psyche from these guys? A rough weekend for the bullpen. I know they go 2-2 as a team, but a rough weekend for the bullpen. What was your perception of their psyche right now?
6: Yeah, that was the big story all weekend, especially with the three right-handers. These guys, they're maintaining their confidence. McFarland especially, it's really the first time he's been hit around pretty significantly in the majors, and especially in this market, you know how we are. I don't got to tell you twice. You're going to get grilled when you have a game like that. He faced the media on Sunday, and then Monday he's in the clubhouse answering questions. So you have to just think he's going to bounce back because that's your only option when you're in that circumstance. Jonathan Bolin was the more interesting one to me because there were a few quotes from Mattingly over the weekend where he's saying just about what happened in the minor leagues. Bolin converted from a starter to a reliever, and the Phillies have been very hesitant to use him with too heavy of a workload, just in back-to-back. His numbers aren't as great. So I asked him a few things about that, and he said something about just part of his routine, getting up and warming when he doesn't come into a game and then having a different routine the next day because he was warming up. So there is an adjustment there, and that was the most curious thing. I do think Kirkering, although he was positive, he is due for a little bit of a role change here because it's been most of the season that he's been struggling.
5: Yeah, I'll tell you this much, and the one thing about this is in the bullpen, it is a major mindset. And I mean – to only be able to go one day in a row, that's not a reliever. And you can't, it's hard to have a reliever mindset like that. But you know what? In the Kirkring situation, what role do you figure he plays? If he's not going to be a seventh, eighth inning guy, where do you put him?
6: One thing that he's done a lot of times in his career is come in with inherited runners. Earlier in his career, he had a much better rate of left on base. So I mean, he's more successful. But at this point where you're trying to decipher roles headed towards the postseason, I think if he has that one niche, I think Mattingly probably is prepared to use him. And remember that these things are very fluid. There's still 18 games left in the season. If you go all the way back to 2023, Kurt Green got called up at the very end. He pitched three games, and then he goes right into high leverage in the postseason. So there's a lot left to be written here. And Orion Kerkering, I still can see some sort of role for him in the postseason.
4: We're talking to Colin Newby. He's down at Citizens Bank Park, covers the Phillies for us here at 97.5 The Fanatic. Now, Colin, I also saw you just posted, after talking to Don Mattingly in the dugout, there's been a lot of chatter about the top of the lineup and should they change things up, but people seem to like Luis Arraez protecting Bryce Harper. But Don Mattingly said maybe that's not the case. What'd you learn from Mattingly?
6: Well, it was John Clark of NBC asked a great question there asking about Arraez and the protection. But the Phillies as an organization have downplayed this a couple times. Last offseason, what was lost in the whole elite thing was that the Phillies weren't thrilled about Bryce Harper chasing pitches out of the zone. They're saying he's his own best protection. That's the key to me, to where a lot of people were talking about Alec Boehm and they're not afraid of anybody behind him. Now we're crediting Luis Arraez for what Bryce Harper's doing. Well, the person responsible for it is Bryce Harper, and that's what Mattingly said. Good or bad, he has to stick to his game plan, and right now they are happy with it. And obviously he had that great month of August. Not a great weekend, but he's still got great numbers for the season. So, yeah, Bryce is in good shape, but they are not making that their focus. Not that they wanted to throw it away, but definitely not the focus.
4: All right, brother. I know you got a lot going on down there. Let's hope it's the start of another series win. I know they split with Atlanta, but it'd be nice to take 2 of 3 against the Astros. We'll let you get back to it, my man. Appreciate you making time.
6: Thanks, guys. I'll talk to you later.
4: All right, there he is, Colin Newby. Make sure you're reading everything he's putting out on the Fanatic app and 97.5thefanatic.com. Now, Ricky, before we get back to the bullpen, he said Mattingly's downplaying Luis Arraez as protection for Harper. If that is, in fact, the case, could you see a scenario where if the offense does struggle, where maybe they consider putting Arraez in the two spot or even putting Arraez as the leadoff spot and dropping Schwarber to the two? Do you think they'll mess around with the top of the order, or do you see the top four staying?
5: I think they are where they are. I really do. I don't think anybody's moving anywhere. I truly believe that Don Mattingly looks at a guy like Trey Turner and thinks he could break out any night. And if he does, it's going to be dangerous. I get that. I just don't see it happening. I mean, where in the world are you going to put a $33 million player? Eighth? Ninth? That's not happening.
4: Now, you're not putting Turner any lower than fifth, probably. Right.
5: So why would you even bother?
4: I mean, I guess if you wanted to get creative.
5: And what, you want him to go behind Arraez? So Arraez doesn't get pitched to?
4: Yeah, I don't like that either. I think you might be right. You have to just live and die with Turner in the two.
5: Look, a lot of guys struggle throughout a season, right? Do they always scramble the lineup because of that? No. Do they do it at the bottom of the lineup a lot? Yeah, they do. From like five down, if you're struggling, he may move that five hitter to eight or five hitter to seven and then juggle his lineup from there. But I can't. I have a hard time believing that Trey Turner is a number one, number two hitter basically the rest of his career, and you're going to just kind of drop the hammer and move him all the way down when he hasn't done it in a while. I don't think that's happening. I don't think it's happening. I think they're actually pretty happy with the offense right now, the way it's worked out.
4: Yeah, but with Turner, though, I get what you're saying. But this isn't just a small sample size with Trey, where it's like, oh, man, you're knee-jerking to quickly move him out. I mean, you look at his numbers over the last 30 games. Even though the Phillies were winning, his last 30 games, Trey Turner's hitting .202 with an OBP of .270. He only has one home run and 9 RBIs in 30 games. Like, how much more of this are they going to watch, or you think they're just going to live and die with him there? Like, what if the postseason starts and the offense struggles in game one of a wild card series? you're sticking with him in a do or die game of game two if Turner's going 0 for 4, 0 for 5? I don't know. I see what you're saying. You don't want to maybe
5: watch this.
4: Completely
5: you,
4: change
5: by
4: things.
5: By the way, Turner's 0 for 4, bases loaded, bottom of the ninth. You pinch hitting for him?
4: No.
5: Right. But that's the whole point I'm trying to make is that, I mean, big cojones to do that.
4: Yeah, you're right. I know fans are getting frustrated with Turner. I'm getting frustrated with Turner.
5: But that's fine. Everybody could get frustrated with him. You know what? Sometimes the great hitters don't hit. Well, guess what? He's having a year. This is a guy that led the league in hitting last year.
4: I know. It's amazing. Talk about a 180.
5: Well, I mean, but
4: he's hitting 240 this year.
5: How do you know that that doesn't just click at some point? And maybe it clicks in the playoffs.
4: You got to hope, right? I guess you got to hope it does
5: click.
4: Well,
5: that is the hope. Now, if you move him down to 8, you think he's going to care? You think he's going to care if it even clicks? You move him down to 8.
4: No, but I don't necessarily care about his feelings.
5: Well, you shouldn't. And I'm a firm believer that, yeah, you shouldn't believe in any of that garbage.
4: Look, I know what you're saying, but if you put contracts aside.
5: You can't.
4: Would you move?
5: You can't.
4: But don't you think Alec Bohm could fit well as a two-hole hitter?
5: Alec Bohm's doing well in the five-hole right now. So
4: you don't want to mess with it.
5: Why would you? You see what you're doing? You're going to screw somebody else up because Turner's not going well. Put a different type of pressure on a certain guy because Trey Turner's not doing well. It doesn't make sense.
4: Yeah, I guess you're right, man. We got to just cross our fingers and hope Turner gets hot at the right time.
5: I mean, Turner's hit some ball hard here recently. Maybe he doesn't have the results that he would want, but he's hit some balls hard. And I'm not sticking up for anybody.
4: I know you're not. You're being.
5: I'm just saying. I kind of got a firm belief that why would they move Trey Turner? I just don't feel like they want to do that. Period.
4: Yeah, I think they're probably going to keep the top four as is. And really, the top five as is right now with Bohm hitting fifth. But you got to hope. I mean, look, Schwarber getting hot right now is maybe the best news of the entire weekend. Because if Schwarber's hot, he has the ability to carry an entire team. I mean, three straight games with a home run, and we've seen this before, Ricky. When he gets going, he will keep hitting home runs and sometimes multiple home runs a game. That's a good sign. Harper and Arise are doing their thing. It's just a shame that you're getting killed in that two spot. Because imagine if you had all four of those guys going. Now you talk about this team being really tough to beat with them guys going and with the starting rotation the way it is, maybe you could survive having no bullpen. But I don't think you're going to win a lot of one-run games. I'm talking about where the offense is only going to produce one or two runs in the postseason. I don't think your bullpen's good enough to hold on to a one-run lead. I just don't think they are.
5: No, they're not right now. They're not right now. Like I said, things could happen. Somebody could step up, but that doesn't mean it's going to happen in the playoffs either. I'm a firm believer in giving chances and second chances to guys, but I've gotten to the point right now where I'm fed up with at least three guys in the bullpen right now that I hope they're not back next year.
4: Let me see if I can guess. Jose Alvarado.
5: Does he belong here?
4: No. Orion Kerkring.
5: Does he belong here right now? I think they're going to trade him. I think he needs different pastures.
4: Well, like that's why on Friday night, when they put Kerkring in that spot and he failed, I was less upset with Kerkring and I was more upset with the Phillies. Because it feels like we have all been saying for a very long time that Kerkring can't pitch in high leverage situations and they keep putting him in that spot. And it's almost like they're setting him up to fail. Like, we all felt like maybe he needed a change of scenery after what happened with the Dodgers. But if you were going to bring him back this year, why are you putting him in a high leverage spot? I guess it's almost by default because Bolin turned out to
5: Killian, Keller. I mean, I guess at some point you have to move him into that spot.
4: Oh, I'm sorry. I said Bolin. I actually meant Brad Keller.
5: Well, Bolin has struggled, too. That's what I thought you meant by
4: that. But I meant Brad Keller pretty much being a non-factor. And well, he was your big offseason acquisition.
5: Even when he was pitching at the beginning of the year, he wasn't throwing the ball well.
4: Now, I say all of this, and you say all of this, but then you got guys in the national media. Jason Stark has told us how many times on this show, everyone around the league is afraid of the Phillies, right? Stark tells us that every time he comes, and he's basing that off of who he's talking to. And Stark will join us tomorrow. Jason Stark joins us every Wednesday. But on ESPN yesterday, Buster Olney is saying the same thing. So I'm going to play a clip for you. He's singing Jesus Luzardo's praises, but then listen to what he says about the other teams in the National League. Listen to Olney.
7: Jesus Luzardo is a beast, and he showed that today, throwing first pitch strikes 24 of the 30 batters he faced. He got 23 missed swings during the course of this game, mixing that electric fastball with that sweeper that he had. And I don't think people realize just how good he's been. If you go back to June 28th of this year, since that date, Jesus Luzardo is first among all pitchers in the National League in ERA. He's first in strikeouts of 111 total. First in opponent's OPS at 504. This is why other teams are scared to death about playing the Phillies in a postseason series, a short series, because they would have to face Wheeler and Sanchez and, yes, Jesus Luzardo.
4: Scared to death to face the Phillies. I get it. Starting rotation's awesome, Ricky, but I would have to believe if you're an opposing team, the game plan in the postseason is going to have to be to try to get the pitch count up early. Because if you get to the bullpen, you got to feel good about your chances against the Phillies at this point.
5: Yeah, why wouldn't you? You know these guys have not been able to handle pressure, especially in late innings. I mean, that could be the way teams kind of look at the Phillies. Keep it close. Just stay close. You're going to have an opportunity later. How about work the pitch counts of the starters so that you could have an opportunity later in the game? That could be a game plan, you know.
4: I would think it would be. Look, the Phillies have also done a good job getting the bullpens. They struggle against the starters.
5: Yes.
4: So I think we'll see two game plans very similar come postseason.
5: Imagine that.
4: All right. Well, look, we hear you coming up at 525, but some breaking news out of the NFL. Ricky Bowe's second favorite team. Did you see what happened with your boy Baker Mayfield, Ricky Bowe?
5: No, I didn't.
4: So Baker Mayfield and the Tampa Bay Bucks kind of bad blood, it felt like, with the contract negotiations. They get it done. So Adam Schefter, 5 minutes ago, just reports, two-time Pro Bowl selection Baker Mayfield and the Bucks have reached an agreement on a 3-year contract extension because he was entering the final year of his deal. So they just get him extended. He initially signs with the Bucks in 2023 on a 1-year, $4 million deal. Since then, he gets a 3-year, $100 million, and now another 3-year contract extension.
5: That's unbelievable.
4: People left him to die.
5: Good for him. I mean, this is a guy that was done.
4: Yeah, Remember he started for the Rams? He was there 3 days?
5: Well, that turned his stuff around.
4: Completely.
5: That got him another job.
4: Yeah, people left him for dead pretty much.
5: Well, he was, man, with the Browns, think about it. He was bad.
4: Yeah. Yeah, he was really bad. Well, this is why the situations matter.
5: Probably wasn't his fault, though. I mean,
4: no, situation matters, man. You put anybody on that Browns team, they fail.
5: Yeah, you're probably right.
4: Bad organization. All right, so the Baker Mayfield Tampa Bay Bucks get their deal done. Let me tell you about our deal of the week, Ricky Bowe. Did you see this one this week?
5: I'm listening in.
4: This is one of my favorites that we do. 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You didn't like that I took a shot at Ray? I saw Patricia.
8: How about that?
5: I don't care. You can take as many shots as you want.
4: Ray's always taking shots. Also, Ricky, I said to start this segment that I liked you unbuttoned.
5: Yeah.
4: Right? Well, the female audience does as well. I told you that. I'm getting tweeted at by our girl, Shari. She says, damn you, Colarulo, for spoiling all of our fun. Let Ricky go and Nick Castie it. Because remember, Castie used to be all unbuttoned.
5: Oh, Castie used to have it down to his belly button.
4: All right, so what can we do to get you to maybe pop a couple buttons over there, Ricky?
5: I'm half getting dressed here. Oh, that didn't sound good either.
4: The people have spoken.
5: You don't even know if I'm wearing pants.
4: Can you clip that too, please?
5: Am I wearing pants? That is the
9: question. It's so easy. You could do it in your underwear or without.
4: Coming up next.
5: Or without him, Bill. What do you think?
4: We hear you.
5: You want me to stand up right now?
4: I don't, but I think our ladies do. Some of them might. All right, we hear your best voice messages coming up right after this on Filter 97.5 The Fanatic, NBC Sports, Philadelphia.
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9: A new series begins. I am Patricia Caputo with your Fanatic Sports Update. The Phillies will begin their series against the Astros tonight. Andrew Painter expected on the mound for the Phils. Hayden Wesneski for Houston. First pitch is at 6:40 p.m. in Citizens Bank Park. The Eagles will take on the Commanders in just 5 days to begin their NFL season. Jeff Mosher joined the midday show and discussed the odds of linebacker Jonathan Greenard starting week one.
10: It's obviously very reasonable to believe and to know that he's not going to be in the same kind of shape and conditioning. So even if he is on the practice report this week and they're able to get him out there, it ain't like any, I can't imagine he's going to be out there on Sunday playing a truckload of snaps.
9: Greenard continues to nurse a pectoral injury. The Eagles will take on the Commanders at 4:25 p.m. Sunday. The Sixers and the Flyers released the start of their plans for a new arena set to open in 2030 in South Philadelphia. And the Union have off today as they prepare to take

0: Marks and Sal Chunas from 6 to 10 a.m. Brace and Dunn, 10 a.m. to 2 p.m. And Unfiltered with Ricky Bowe and Bill Colarulo from 2 to 6. 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
16: Wow. We were just talking about Baker Mayfield's 3-year contract.

0: extension. We didn't have the numbers yet. Did you see the numbers are in?
1: No, I was looking for the numbers, but you made me go look up the Arnold's thing.
0: $165 million over 3 years. Baker Mayfield just got a contract worth $55 million a year.
1: Is that any good?
0: I think it's an overpay, man. I don't think Mayfield's ever winning a Super Bowl.
1: But where else are they finding a quarterback?
0: You're right. You're right. When you got one, you got to keep them. And this is why Jalen Hurts is probably going to get a massive payday again at the end of the season.
1: That's the whole point. Like, once you find somebody that clicks in your system, it's hard to let them go.
0: Because you know what the alternative is.
1: The alternative is garbage. That's why.
0: Yeah. You get nothing. So, all right. So, Baker Mayfield, 3-year contract extension with the Bucks. We've been doing a lot of Phillies talk, though, to open up the show. Well, not to open up the show. To close out the show, I guess. Man, time flew today, Ricky. Maybe this is what happens when you get that extra day off. You're all rejuvenated.
1: What are you talking about?
0: Time's flying, I'm saying. We're already at 5:30, bro.
1: That's because I've done all the talking today. I'm making it easy on you.
0: Is that what it was? Did he do all the talking today? Is that why our audience is through the roof? Everyone wants to just hear Ricky Bo? See, I think it's they don't care about what you say. The ladies just like the way you look.
1: You have some sick problems.
0: Pop that button. See,
2: I agree,
0: Patricia,
2: with the sick problem.
0: See, you couldn't see. You couldn't see it.
2: Thank God.
0: I got him on FaceTime while we do the show when he's over there. And he came into the studio, and he had just changed his shirt, and he forgot to button up. I mean, that thing was low.
1: It was one button.
0: I don't know.
1: This button right here.
0: Ricky, all I'm saying
1: can't even tell the difference.
0: Is I didn't need Dr. Avi Donapel. That's all I'm saying. All right. So, was that a little too much? Dylan's looking at me like, what did you just say?
1: He's the last guy Mr. AC should be looking at anybody.
0: Dylan just looked at me so disgusted, like, you did not just say that.
1: That is a little strange.
3: What an idiot.
0: All right, you know what?
1: Now your wife's going to be mad at me even more.
0: Yeah, maybe. Maybe she's going to be jealous. She should be. All right, let's get to the best voice messages of the show before Patricia throws up in there. Hit it, Patricia.
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7: West Philly 215. As far as the Phillies goes, take away from that Braves series is they tied with the Braves. I'll set the title because you have naysayers saying that Phillies can't beat good teams. But the Phillies, just by them tying with the Braves, proved to the naysayers that they can hang with the so-called best team in National League. Phillies are World Series contenders right now. Why not?
0: I love Philly 215. Appreciate you weighing in. I don't want to be negative here, Ricky, but for my bigger takeaway was for them to split with the Braves, one of their starters had a pitch, a complete game shutout just for them to win 1-0. And that was only to get the split. So I didn't leave it feeling that much better about the team because I don't think if Lizardo didn't go 9, I don't think you're winning that game because of the leaky bullpen. That's where my biggest concern lies. Because you really did. With the pitching you got from Sanchez, Wheeler, Nola and Lizardo, you could have swept that damn series. I would have taken 3 out of 4. With the starting pitching you got, you should have won 3 out of 4. And the only reason you didn't is because your bullpen can't hold the lead.
1: Yeah, that's
0: a problem.
1: But that's true. But, I mean, you can't just blame it on that. The bats weren't exactly going like fireworks in this series either. I mean, they had a couple decent games, but they never had a real big breakout game. But I think that's what you're going to see in playoff baseball. That's what you're going to see against better teams is that you're not going to score as much, and it's not going to be as simple as it was in a couple of the series like against the Blue Jays when they walk 11 batters. That's not happening here. Or the Angels, who are just a bad team. This was the Atlanta Braves, who are a good baseball team. You have to be able to close them out. If you can't close out games, you're not going to win diddly, period.
0: No, you are not. Also, speaking of closing out games, I was listening to Mike Gill and Nick Earnshaw this weekend on our station.
1: Mm-hmm.
0: And Nick was doing his nuggets, and one of the nuggets was about Joan Duran And when will he pass Ricky Pitalico on the all-time saves list? Because I think he's like 30 back of you.
1: Yeah.
0: And they were talking about whether or not Duran will do it next season or if he'll ever do it. Because next season's the last year of his contract.
1: Oh.
0: So will he ever pass Ricky Bowe?
1: Sure he will.
0: If he stays healthy, he probably would.
1: I would hope so. He's on a 10-time better team than I was ever on.
0: Well, I actually texted in to Nick, and I said, Ricky Bowe did that on a team that barely ever had the lead.
1: Yeah, we didn't have many.
0: When you think about it that way.
1: We didn't win much.
0: Where would Ricky be on the all-time save list if the team was good?
1: We did not win much.
0: All right, what else we got?
2: What are we talking about? Matt Gelb? What? That smells like the most desperate thing you could ever think of. Like, what? You're going to put a guy out there for one inning or two innings? Like Ricky Bowe's saying, you're a creature of habit. Why would you? Look at how bad Wheeler looked after those weird starts in July. The one gets rained out and he can't pitch anymore. And then the other one was delayed or whatever the thing was. Like, come on. Let's stick with the plan here. I'm nobody, but no offense to Matt Gelb, but like, stop being such a nerd. You're overdoing it. Come on.
0: All right. So
1: I'm kind of with him. I'm not, before, not at all things said.
0: Hold on. What he's saying, though, for those who missed the article, Ricky, was Matt Gelb put out an article on The Athletic. The Phillies should consider having a starter in the bullpen of game one, whether it's Luzardo or Wheeler. You put them in the bullpen of game one. It serves as their bullpen session so they could still start game three. But, yes, go ahead, Ricky. Sorry.
1: I'm kind of on that. I am on that page. I don't believe in that it's that easy for a starter to go and be a reliever. I think a lot of people would definitely think about, oh, let's go straight to Ranger Suarez. He could do it. Anybody could do it. No, it's just not that simple. I mean, it really kind of comes down to, can you break their habits, and then are they able to get back into their positive habits to be a starter? And I don't know if that's a great thing for Jesus Luzardo right now. I don't know.
0: I just don't know. I know what you're saying. I know what the caller's saying. But if you blow a lead because of your leaky bullpen in a wild card series, that's probably it.
1: Yeah, well, what if you need him in game three and he sucks because of what you did in game one?
0: It's a good point. But you got to get to game three.
1: Okay. You know, if you're going Christopher Sanchez and Wheeler, you have to find a way around. And I will say Andrew Painter will probably be in the bullpen at that point.
0: Maybe Nola, too?
1: Yeah, he might. But you say even Nola, too, like, he's another creature that I'd be worried about.
0: Yeah, I know. And the way he gives up home runs, Nola scares me coming out. Like, I don't want him coming out with runners on base. A one-run game could get out of hand pretty quickly.
1: Well, beggars can't be choosers. And what you're doing in the first one with Luzardo, that's trying to be both.
0: Here's what's interesting to me, though. We know Matt Gelb's pretty tied in. Is this his personal opinion, or is he maybe getting some inside information that this could be the plan?
1: I think it could be, but I don't even know if they're at that situation where they're like, oh, we know exactly who's going to be starting when. I don't think they're there yet.
0: Yeah, you're right. There's a lot of season left, believe it or not. 3 weeks to go, but you might not be able to set up the rotation the way you want. All right, let's keep these rolling.
3: My comment is about the pitching coach. I don't even want to say his name because it brings bile to my mouth. Why does he go out to the mound every time a pitcher throws three balls? What are his credentials to begin with? I don't ever remember hearing his name as a major league pitcher. And what is he really doing for our staff? All these guys are major leaguers who've had success before, and none of them are doing the job. Doesn't some of that fall on the so-called pitching coach to get their mechanics right or their minds right or whatever it is? Because he's not cutting it.
0: Your thoughts?
1: Somebody doesn't like Caleb. I don't like that he covers his mouth and rarely talks to the pitchers. I think he talks to the catcher. Have you ever noticed this?
0: Yeah.
1: That bothers me. Like, now, why are you coming out to my mound, but you're going to talk to the catcher and not me?
0: Now,
1: why don't you just go to home plate?
0: He did pitch in the bigs, although not a long career. He pitched for the Yankees and the Reds. Win-loss record of 1-3. A 7.15 ERA and 32 strikeouts. Doesn't mean he can't be a good pitching coach, though.
1: No, it doesn't.
0: But you've had your issues with some of the things that they've done, too. Like, when we get told that Luzardo last year's tipping pitches, well, whose responsibility is that to figure out he's tipping pitches?
1: Well, it took like a month to say that. I don't because I don't believe it.
0: Yeah, that's just a way to say, hey, the guy's getting shelled, but we don't want to say he's getting shelled.
1: Right.
0: So he's only tipping pitches. All right, we got a lot of these. Let's keep them rolling.
11: I understand that a big part of your jobs are to be hyperbolic about certain things. But when you say that the Phillies' offense got completely shut down yesterday, they didn't. What about Atlanta's offense? I think it was 4 hits for the Phillies, 3 hits for the Braves, and a Schwarbomb to win it. So there you have it.
1: Look, so wait a minute. Is he trying to say the Phillies hit the crap out of the ball yesterday?
0: I don't know. So I'm saying, like, look, one of the things that we will not do on this show, and we made this promise from day one before we started the show, and we've told you about this promise. Like, we don't come on here and say things just to say things. Like, there are other shows out there where one person's going to take one side and the other's going to take the other side. Everything you hear from me and Ricky, you may not like it, is exactly how we feel. The Phillies offense got shut down yesterday. It took a Schwarberian home run in the bottom of the eighth on a terrible pitch right over the plate. Yeah, did Luzardo shut down the Braves offense too? Of course he did. Luzardo's a dominant pitcher. But I don't know. I don't know what the point is. Like, I'm not trying to be hyperbolic or whatever the word the caller used. The offense got shut down. They had 4 hits. They didn't score any runs outside of the home run from Schwarber. I mean, am I crazy here? The offense got shut down.
1: No, I think you're absolutely right. I mean, it wasn't like they were tearing the cover off the ball yesterday. Come on. It was both teams being shut down by pitchers, period.
0: And look, let's be honest here. Would you rather have Jesus Luzardo or Grant Holmes?
1: Oh, Luzardo.
0: Exactly. So the Phillies got shut down by Grant Holmes. What do you think of that haircut, by the way?
1: Yeah. You know what? I don't, like, I'm a little different. I don't care about a haircut.
0: That's an interesting look, though, he's got. Those curly locks. Then the mustache and all. Interesting look. I don't think I could pull it off.
1: I don't like the mustache.
0: I don't think I could pull it off at
1: like,
0: all.
1: I don't know. There's something about, like, a mustache, period, that I, number one, I can't pull it off. Number two, I don't like the look of it.
0: You know what?
1: Mainly because it's been a lot of Atlanta Braves.
0: Can we do a no-shave November on the show? I'd love to see Ricky with the mustache. Can we do that? Can we get maybe like a charity behind us here for like no-shave November and see if Ricky Bo can grow a stash? Like, I mean, I want like a thick stash for Ricky.
1: I don't know if I could.
0: We might have to try it. Stay tuned. All right, let's squeeze one more in.
12: Hey, this is Philly 215. The Phillies did tie the series with them, but that's not a bad thing because them tying with Atlanta is letting all the naysayers know, prove to all the naysayers that they can hang.
0: All right, we already heard from Philly 215. Philly 215 all over the show. Let's get one more in because I know we got a lot, so I want to get another unique caller.
13: The Phils 100% could be World Series contenders if not for the bullpen. The only way this works is if they stretch their starters further into the innings, maybe consider Duran for 2 innings, but we can't keep putting in the guys who can't keep us alive for just 1 inning, especially Alvarado and Kirkring. As soon as I see them warming up in the bullpen, I start yelling at the television. They don't have good stuff. This is not the time of year to be giving them chances. If we do, we won't make it.
1: Okay. Man,
0: strong opinion right there.
1: Tell us how you really feel.
0: Look, Duran going 2 innings in the postseason. He might have to.
1: Maybe once. I don't know how many times they could do that. Especially if it's a 3-game series and you need him in 2 out of them. You think he's going to go 2 innings, back to back?
0: Yeah, maybe in like the closeout game of the wild card round or something.
1: I just, you know what? This is a mistake. There's a mistake made in here somewhere, and somebody else is going to have to pay the price for it. That's what usually happens.
0: I know we got a lot of memos today and appreciate it, Philly 215. I think 215 probably sent him in for the first time, didn't get to us, and then he sent a second one. So we appreciate you. But we had a lot of memos today. We tried to get to as many as we can. We do it twice a show, every show. But coming up next, we got a lineup for tonight, Phillies Astros game 1. We'll get our final Twitter poll results as well, so keep it here unfiltered. 97.5 The Fanatic, NBC Sports, Philadelphia. All right, and check this out. We got some very exciting news at the Colarulo house. We are putting a pool in our backyard, and we're doing it with Pool Designs. 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
0: All right, coming down the home stretch here on Unfiltered. Getting ready for a big series, man. You just split 2-2 against the Braves, but now you got the Astros coming in here. They're still fighting for their playoff lives, right, Ricky? They still got a shot?
1: Yes, they certainly do. Yes.
0: Yeah, they're right now the Astros, which is just crazy because they don't have that great of a record. The Houston Astros are 73-71, and they lead the AL West. That is such a weak division.
1: That division sucks.
0: So this is a big series for both teams, but if you're the Phillies, you still have a shot to catch the Braves because you got three more coming up against them after this series, but I have my eyes more focused on that top wild card spot because, I mean, this is kind of a no-brainer question. Would you rather have three at home against the Cubs or have to go to Wrigley Field for three against the Cubs in the wild card?
1: You'd rather be home, and I think that's the biggest subject that's out there. I brought this up early on the show. You're going to have to keep playing till the end because you don't want to go somewhere if you don't have to. That is the bottom line. And, I mean, you bring up the Houston Astros. They're minus 38 run differential in their first place. Did you know outside of the AL East, there's only two teams that are plus run differentials in the American League?
0: American League? What happened to the American League, man?
1: Good question. I mean, they got some monsters like the Yankees. Yankees, Rays, Red Sox. White Sox, where the heck did this team come from? The Chicago White Sox, be honest, where'd they come from?
0: Certainly not spending a lot of money in Chicago.
1: They were terrible last year.
0: Was that little Charles Barkley right there?
1: Yes.
0: Did he drop a terrible?
1: I did.
0: You know, but you're right, man. I mean, look, you look at the American League, they're going to have a wild card team that might be under 500. And you go to the National League, the wild card the Diamondbacks are still 9 games over 500. I mean, there's a massive difference between both leagues. But this is a big series for both teams. Phillies have to have their eyes set on not only hopefully trying to catch the Braves, but more importantly, in my opinion right now, it's staying ahead of the Chicago Cubs. You've got to win the series. You've got to take 2 of 3.
1: You're only a half game up, so that game really kind of counts on an off day. And you do not have a tiebreaker with the Cubs.
0: No, you're right. So you got to really make sure you win.
1: Well, you tie, you lose.
0: Yeah, you got to. It's a big couple series. I mean, this is not an easy schedule. We've gone over the Phillies' strength of schedule down the stretch. You got the Astros, then you got the Braves. Then who they have? Nationals, Mets. Still got to play the Dodgers and the Rays. Is that right? Or is it the Yankees and the Rays? Who they have left?
1: The Brewers and the Rays.
0: Brewers, that's it. Not the Dodgers. It's the Brewers.
1: The Cubs are in Milwaukee, so that's good.
0: Yeah, so you got Astros, Braves, Nationals, Mets, Brewers, Rays. And look, not that the Nationals and Mets scare you, but they're looking to play spoiler. I mean, they're either going to pack it in and not give you all their effort, or they're going to say, hey, this is our World Series. Let's beat the Phillies and mess things up for them. All right, well, let's take a look at the lineup tonight. Game one. What do we got, Ricky Bo? Any major developments on the lineup or pretty similar?
1: No, I mean, I know what you're trying to do. I know you want Turner out of there, but he's in there. It'll be Kyle Schwarber leading off. He's the DH. Trey Turner's at short. Bryce Harper is in right field. Luis Arraez is batting fourth at second base. Alec Bohm is fifth at first base. Bryson Stott is sixth, third baseman. Brandon Marsh in left field, he's batting seventh. JT Realmuto's batting eighth, he's behind the plate. Justin Crawford, center fielder, is batting ninth. It'll be Andrew Painter on the hill. By the way, did you see Yordan Alvarez's numbers?
0: No. Phenomenal?
1: This dude's batting 314, which is 2 points behind Arise, although he's in the American League. 38 home runs, 95 RBIs.
0: He's having a year, man.
1: I think that's going to be an MVP.
0: Yeah, he's having a year. Is he the favorite to win the AL MVP?
1: In the AL? I don't know.
0: I'm looking now. Oh, yeah, not even close.
1: Yeah.
0: Minus 20,000.
1: That's unbelievable.
0: And PCA is a minus 50,000 now. So I think we know who the MVPs are going to be for both leagues. Cy Young is still probably going to go to Jacob Mizorowski. Sanchez kind of fell off in that category. But big series for the Phillies. Let's hope they could take care of business. Andrew Painter's got to just keep doing what he's been doing, Ricky. Guy's been great over his, last seven starts, I think, if you go back, right? Has it been the last seven for Painter that he's been pretty good?
1: I don't know about last seven. He's had his issues in the first inning, if you remember, except for his last start. Really good. I think he threw 21 pitches. You and I were watching that game. Threw 21 pitches in the first inning, and then he was fine after that.
0: Yeah, let's hope that can continue. Yeah, where am I getting seven starts? I think I was looking at his numbers before the show over his last seven starts, and they're pretty damn good. But I know he had some hiccups in there because he did give up five against somebody. Was that – I think that was the Twins back – I think it was the Twins that he gave up five to. Anyway, let's hope Painter can take care of business tonight. Are the Phillies favored? You think the Phillies would be favored tonight with Painter on the mound, Ricky?
1: I'm going to say yes.
0: Yeah, it's close, though. Minus 136 for the Phils, a plus 116 for the Astros. So.
1: Yeah, Phillies are in good shape in a sense that the Cubs are playing in Milwaukee for three games. They have the Astros for three games. So, I mean, you win two out of three, they lose two out of three. That's really good news.
0: Yeah, and over his last seven starts, Booney just weighed in, a 3.12 ERA.
1: Yeah, he's been a lot better.
0: So he's been a lot better. All right, but before we completely close the book on that series against the Braves, the big question we asked today was your bigger takeaway from that series. Was it that the Phillies are true World Series contenders because the starting rotation's so damn good they could beat anybody, or was it, man, this team has some flaws, mainly the bullpen? I fell on the side of my bigger takeaway was the flaws because I'm very concerned about the bullpen. I thought it was on full display this weekend. Although, Ricky, you were concerned about the bullpen, you still think they could beat anybody because of the starting rotation.
1: The starting rotation is that good.
0: But let's see where the masses weighed in. Twitter poll stood strong for 4 hours. Dr. Avi Donapel of Iron Mountain Men's Health keeping the poll up all 4 hours like he does every single day. Let's get the final numbers.
3: What is your biggest takeaway from the Phillies series versus the Braves? I have the numbers right this time. The Phillies are World Series contenders at 45%, or the Phillies are a flawed team at 55%.
0: Man, I wonder, Ricky, here's what's crazy.
1: Yep.
0: If McFarland doesn't give up the three-run home run on Sunday.
1: Nobody would be saying this. They'd be saying McFarland is now the setup guy. Everybody would be happy. I refuse to.
0: What would those numbers be?
1: I refuse to back the truck over him.
0: No.
1: He had one bad outing. I'd give him the next opportunity.
0: I agree with you. I'm just wondering if McFarland strikes out Acuna and they win that and they take 3 of 4, if we did the exact same poll, it's probably like 80-20 saying World Series contenders.
1: Don't do this to yourself. I see what you're doing, and you're basically ifs and buts. Don't do it.
0: I know. It's just crazy. Baseball, man, one pitch.
1: Just don't do it.
0: Maybe throw a breaking ball instead of seven straight fastballs.
1: This is just like analytics. You could bring something up from the middle of the season that could say something against the Phillies also, so don't.
0: All right, we will see. Well, tomorrow, What Movie Wednesday, we got a great prize tomorrow. We're giving away 4 pairs of tickets for Temple Penn State. That is a hot ticket here in the city.
1: It is.
0: We're giving away 4 pairs tomorrow for What Movie Wednesday. We'll also have Jason Stark from The Athletic to talk some Phillies tomorrow. And we'll also continue to get you ready for Eagles home opener on Sunday. man, it's a fun time of year. Coming up on the TV side, you got Ricky Bowe and Phillies pregame live. On the radio side, a little Fanatic rewind, the best of all the shows. Have a great night, everybody. Let's hope we're talking about a Phillies dub tomorrow. Talk to you tomorrow.
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3: A new series begins. I am Patricia Caputo with your Fanatic Sports Update. The Phillies will begin their series against the Astros tonight. Andrew Painter expected on the mound for the Phils. Hayden Wineski for Houston. First pitch is at 6:40 p.m. in Citizens Bank Park. The Eagles will take on the Commanders in just 5 days to begin their NFL season. Jeff Mosher joined the midday show and discussed the odds of linebacker Jonathan Greenard starting week one.
7: It's obviously very reasonable to believe and to know that he's not going to be in the same kind of shape and conditioning. So even if he is on the practice report this week and they're able to get him out there, it ain't like I can't imagine he's going to be out there on Sunday playing a truckload of snap.
3: Greenard continues to nurse a pectoral injury. The Eagles will take on the Commanders at 4:25 p.m. Sunday. And the Sixers and Flyers release the start of their plans for a new arena set to open in 2030 in South Philadelphia. And the Union have off today as they prepare to take on Cincinnati Wednesday. Union defeated Montreal Saturday. 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
3: 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Miss the headlines, the interviews, the rants? 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
1: I'm Patterson. A great job. One of our favorite guests, Anthony Sanfilippo, joins us right now. What up, Ant?
2: What's up, boys? How's it going? Good to see you this morning.
1: Good to see you. I leave the weekend of the Phillies feeling great about the team. I really do. Now, I wouldn't feel as confident saying that if we were talking after Sunday's game, but they were able to get it done yesterday with a great performance by Jesus Luzardo and Kyle Schwarber again coming up big. But you imagine, Anthony, if they would have lost yesterday's game, and that's why I'm watching the game, and it's like playoff baseball to me, because all I can picture is Atlanta gets a run in the top of the ninth inning, and then boom, the game's over, and then they lose 3-1, and everybody's freaking out. But that one Kyle Schwarber home run was the difference in it.
2: Well, yeah, I mean, for yesterday, it was two people that win you the game. I mean, Kyle Schwarber's home run, obviously, and Jesus Luzardo pitching like a Cy Young. I mean, that's really what does it for you yesterday. I'm kind of torn, John, to be honest with you, with where to feel or how to feel about the team after the weekend. Because I looked at those four games and I said, they could have swept this series. They really could have. I know Friday night was you were behind and you were within a run, but then Kirkering gives up the runs late and then it's out of your reach. But that was, you know, other than that, I thought that they were significantly the better team in this weekend, and to come away with a split really kind of, I look at it and go, eh, okay. I mean, yeah, you know, the one thing is that come playoffs, if you play this team, you feel good about it because you have the better starting pitching, right? I mean, other than Sale, there's nobody on the Braves that really matches up well for the Phillies against the rest of the rotation. So you feel better about it. But I looked at it and said, man, you know, you had a real opportunity here to get back into the division, and you let it slip just a little bit. It was an encouraging weekend at times. There were things to really, really like. But I just can't help feel that they just left you just a little bit unfulfilled.
1: Well, so, let's talk about that a little bit, because John and I took away the complete opposite. Like, we were feeling good. I get what you're saying. They could have swept the Braves, but they also could have lost all four games. And isn't that playoff baseball? Like, for me, if I'm a Philly, I'm going, okay, we can stand up against any of the top teams in baseball. For the longest time, their run differential was hovering around zero. They're finally starting to score runs. Their pitching is still dominant. Do you believe that the players, it's one thing for us to feel a certain type of way, it's another thing for you to feel a certain type of way. How do you think the players took out this four-game weekend against the Braves?
2: I think that they really wanted to get 3 out of 4. Like, I really felt like that was probably their goal coming in, that they thought that they needed to get 3 out of 4 and they only got 2. I will tell you that I look at Friday's loss more. So we could talk about two different things with the losses, but I look at Friday's loss and I say, that's nightmare fuel, right? That is everything that every fan worries about for the playoffs for the Phillies. In October, your starting pitcher is good, not great. Obviously, Sanchez gives up the 3 runs. You have a lot of opportunities to score runs, and you don't get it done. You don't get the guys home. And then the outs between, the end of your starting pitchers at night and your closer, yeah. You have to get 6 outs in between. Who the heck's getting those outs? And they can't get it done. To me, that was the microcosm of everything that can go wrong in an October game for the Phillies. And I think I said this on one of your shows. I forget if it was with you guys or if I did it with
1: in the divorce battle. Go ahead.
2: I forget which show I said it on. But like, the Phillies are a really, really good team with a very small margin for error.
1: Yep.
2: And that's really what it comes down to. And you saw that on Friday night, that margin for error is so thin and it could cost them. And I think that that's what the big worry should be from the weekend.
1: Yeah, I mean, they're not a perfect team. Like you had said, the timely hitting aspect when you face the better pitchers. We've seen what the Phillies done the last couple of years, and Sale's a good pitcher. But I guess now when you look at a playoff series, all right, they lost the game Sanchez against Sale. But now you got Luzardo coming up, or now you have Zach Wheeler coming up, or God forbid, Cy Nola coming up in a four-game series. I mean, really, it's like, you know how they're going to win. Does the bullpen have enough, which are major questions, and can they score enough runs to take advantage of the starting pitching? And honestly, dude, like, I look around baseball, I feel like all these teams are flawed. There's a lot of good teams. Maybe the Brewers are the best team right now, but I'll put the Phillies against any of these other teams in a 7-game series or a 5-game series.
2: Oh, look, John, I agree with you. I don't think that there's a team in baseball that the Phillies can't beat. Like, I don't look at any matchup, and this includes the Dodgers. Like, I don't think that there is any team that the Phillies cannot beat. I just think that the Phillies have a much easier path to losing a game than a lot of other teams do. And I'll tell you, I'm not so sure that this isn't a bad thing, though, because I really kind of think that the path through the wild card gives you better matchups. I mean, I know you don't want to play a three-game series. You'd rather have a bye, right? Anybody will always say, get me to the next round for free. I'll take that. Mm-hmm. But I just look at, you know, playing the Cubs and possibly the Brewers in the second round, which would be if you're the 4-5, that's your path. You're going against more inexperienced teams, right? I mean, the Cubs have not been there before. Nope. They have no pitching. The Brewers are a little bit more dangerous. They've been to the playoffs, but I just don't love their lineup, right? You know what I'm saying? Like, I think that those paths are better than potentially San Diego, who's playing really good, or Arizona, who's playing well. And then, oh, by the way, the Braves or the Dodgers in a short series.
1: Anthony Sanfilippo on Pattison. Does Don Mattingly have the balls to start Jesus Luzardo given the opportunity in game one of a series?
2: He should. I mean, there's no doubt in my mind he should. I wrote this 2 weeks ago, and I'm glad that people are starting to get on this train. And this is not a knock on Chris Sanchez. It's not, because Sanchez is still a very, very good pitcher. But Jesus Luzardo has been the best pitcher in baseball for 4 months now. I mean, really, he has. If you go back to 21 starts since May, he's got an ERA. I think it's like 1.73 or something like that. He's just dominant. He's dominating games. Doesn't matter if it's home or road. He had a few blow-ups on the road earlier this season. He had that one in Miami in July where he gave up a 6-0 lead. But you take those out of the mix, he has been the best pitcher, even with those numbers, he's been the best pitcher in baseball for several months now, and I think that he should automatically be your number one game one starter. And for this reason too, if he's starting game one, he can come out of the bullpen in game three if you need him.
1: Sure.
2: Whereas if you're starting him, if you have to hold him till game three, you're not using him. Or if you're starting him in game two, you don't have that option. And with the bullpen being the uncertainty that it is, having Luzardo as an option for an inning, even in a series deciding game three, would be a real benefit for this team.
3: All right, let's stick with Don Mattingly's genitals. Does he have the balls to drop Trey Turner in the order? Because there's no way Trey Turner can still be one or two in this order. I'm sorry.
2: So here's the thing, man. Like, I'm with you. Like, Turner's a mess this year.
3: He stinks.
2: It just doesn't work. But I don't know what the answer is. Like, to put in that spot, like, do you put Alec Bohm there? Like, does that make you feel any better? I mean, Bohm's, I mean, can't run the bases. He doesn't really get on. He's better in a spot where you got guys on base for him and he could drive them in. That's like his one redeeming quality. So keeping him at five makes a lot of sense. Do you want to put four lefties in a row? Like, because that's really the other option if you go with like a Bryson Stott or move, you know,
1: Arise.
2: You don't want to move him because that's what made Harper so good, right? Having that guy behind Harper. I mean, you want to slide Harper up? You want to go Schwarber, Harper, Arise? You could go 1-2-3. Okay. I mean, I'm okay with that, maybe, but then you don't have a real four, right? So I don't know what the solution is. It's a conundrum, but this might be the best alternative.
1: No, they're burying him at the top of the lineup because you don't want to miss it. As weird as it is to say they are, because you don't want to miss it with anything else. I don't want Bohm hitting cleanup, right? I like Harper where he is, and Arise should be your number two hitter. But then who protects Harper? And Harper's been so good at getting on base, you don't want to mess with that. So, right. So you bury Turner at two. As crazy as that is to say,
2: because the bottom of your lineup has been so good,
1: you don't want to mess with it. No, you don't want to mess with it.
2: Right. So it's kind of like this is the best lineup to go with, even if it doesn't really make sense.
3: That
2: when you
3: sounds
2: look at
3: great.
2: It.
3: That's awesome. His on-base percentage is .289.
1: All right. So real fast, it was impossible to ask McFarland to be perfect. And, man, he threw him seven straight 100-mile-an-hour or more fastballs, and Acuna didn't miss. I don't know why they didn't mix something else in there after the game. But so – Kirkring's now been demoted. He's not going to see high leverage situations. Come playoff time, Andrew Painter starting tonight. Could we see Painter maybe as a seventh or an eighth inning guy, depending? Could he be your first right-handed reliever off the bench?
2: It's an interesting thing. I think you're going to see Painter in the bullpen in the playoffs in some capacity. I don't know if he's that setup guy. I still think that they're going to go McFarland in that role, or some combination of McFarland, Bolin, Alvarado, depending on what your lineup pocket is that you're facing. But I do think Andrew Painter is going to have a bullpen role in the postseason. And it might be more of a, you know, hey, we need five outs over across two innings in like the sixth and seventh. And that's what Andrew Painter is going to give you. The interesting thing with the McFarland thing, guys, and I did a story on this yesterday because I really was curious as to why the hell they were thinking of throwing seven fastballs to Ronald Acuna. And I dove into it, and I talked to Garrett Stubbs at length. I talked to Caleb Cotham at length, did a little research into it. And I understand their approach with it because Acuna doesn't hit fastballs. He really doesn't. Against four seamers, he was hitting 139 yep. for the year. Mm-hmm. I get it, but I'm like you where I sit there and say, why not throw him a slider in the dirt? Like, give him something else to look at and to think about so he's not sitting dead red on these fastballs and possibly being the great player that he is, do what he did in that game. And so I think that that strategy, which, by the way, Caleb Cotham, when he went out to the mound right before the Acuna at bat, he put that plan in place at that mound visit.
1: Oh, wow.
2: They were not pitching him that way all day. And then all of a sudden he went out there and said nothing but fastballs. And that's what ended up happening. So I think that the strategy was maybe just a little bit flawed.
1: I agree. All right, Andrew, that's it. I forbid middays from booking Anthony
3: Sanfilippo. Yeah, no, he's ours. As long as he signs off. Well, no, you don't have to sign off on it.
1: I'm not going to ask him to sign off on it. I'm just going to tell midday stay away. Stay away from Anthony Sanfilippo on Patterson. Does such a great job. We always appreciate you. Check him out. He's writing on everything. They do a great digital podcast on Patterson Podcast, which is great. And we appreciate you, buddy. Thank you.
2: Boys, anytime. You know that.
1: All right, there he is. Anthony Sanfilippo.
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3: Chiefs, Chargers, Broncos, that's going to be the toughest one to bet on because the Broncos won that division last year. The Chiefs, you still have to have the respect of Kansas City. I actually think the Chargers win that division.
4: It's a Chargers line.
3: Yeah. Second best odds, plus 190.
4: I don't think, I don't know if the Chiefs make the playoffs.
3: There's a chance they miss.
4: Remember before Pat Mahomes got hurt? They were not good. He was not good. And it's not him. It's the talent around them. And some of it's him. He's regressed.
3: No, the team's there's a lot of guys getting old. And, you know, they trade away one of their star corners this offseason.
4: They continue to not address the skill position players. Right. Now they signed a running back, which is great.
3: Yeah.
4: Right? They got
3: Kenneth Walker.
4: Who's he throwing to? Travis Kelce, who looks like he's cooked?
3: Right. And then a bunch of guys.
4: A bunch of guys.
3: Because they don't, ever since. Look, by the way, Tyreek Hill was a fifth round draft pick. So it's not like they drafted Tyreek Hill in the first round and he became the player that he became. No, they got him in the fifth round.
4: And they've missed on some high draft picks.
3: They have.
4: At wide receivers. Xavier Worthy looks like nothing more than probably a gadget player, we'll see.
3: Rashee Rice might be in jail or on the field.
4: He's good.
3: We don't know.
4: He's good.
3: Yeah, he's good, but he's
4: also could be in jail. Like yeah. You said.
3: Right. He might not be available.
4: This is throwback Andy Reid.
3: Oh, yeah, dude. Yeah, no, he's
4: not having wide receivers on his team. I do. So Eagles, I'm on Bet Parks app. Eagles +125. Cowboys +195. To win the East.
3: They're going to be good this year, man. It's just the Cowboys schedule. And that's the thing that I will keep on when I go to sleep at night. Because I've been saying I've been worried about the Cowboys for some time now. It's been so quiet throughout training camp, which I don't like. But their schedule's tough, man. They go Commanders week one. So Giants Commanders first 2 weeks, division matchups. Ravens, Texans. Ravens are going to be good. Texans defense is ridiculous. Bucks, Packers. Eagles, Cardinals. Colts, Niners. Titans, Eagles. Seahawks, Rams back-to-back weeks. Jags, Giants, Commanders to close out the season.
4: Wow.
3: They have a really difficult schedule this year, Dallas does. So if they win like 10-plus games, it's going to be an impressive double-digit win season for them.
4: I kind of like the Jags, too, in the South.
3: Yeah, it's just that that's both South divisions are weird.
4: Yep.
3: Because Houston's defense, if C.J. Stroud is okay.
4: Yeah.
3: He just needs to be okay. He just needs to not be bad. If he's okay, they got some skilled players that they can rely on, and their defense is nasty.
4: I was planning on drafting Trevor Lawrence in my fantasy league because he literally won me my fantasy Super Bowl last year. But then I was busy, and it auto-drafted Jaden Daniels, who I didn't want. And then Trevor Lawrence got gobbled up before I could get back to him.
3: Yeah, that stinks.
4: Yeah. All right, we're waiting on Tim McManus. Just let us know when he is in the... Is he zooming today or is he...
5: He's zooming today.
4: He's zoom.
5: Yeah, I'm sending him over the link right now.
4: All right.
5: I'm still working on communication process. But Tim McManus, the Zoom link has just been sent over to T-Mac.
4: All right. He joins us. I honestly think... I'm not telling you that I'm picking the Eagles to win the Super Bowl. Because, I know, like, national radio, they do. Well, here's my pick for the rookie of the year and for the MVP. We could do that if you want to. But, like, I'm more concerned about, like where are the Eagles? How do they fall in the NFC picture?
3: They will make the playoffs. They will win a playoff game, and that's the farthest I'll go. I'm not saying they're getting to the NFC Championship game and winning the NFC Championship, hosting the NFC Championship game. I think it's not going to be. Last year sucked, dude. Last year was freaking dreadful. Getting to the playoffs, nobody felt good going into that game, and then they barely showed up to that game. It's not going to be like that.
4: If they don't make the NFC Championship game, there's going to be hell to pay.
3: Yeah, absolutely. Especially the way it plays out. Like if I think we talked about this last week. I say they win a playoff game. Well, if it's the wild card round and then

0: you lose in the divisional round, that's still bad. Like, that's still not good considering what we're saying about this team.
1: You could be playing the Rams in the divisional round or a really, really good team.
0: Yeah.
1: So, all right. Well, Tim McManus, when he joins us, by the way, shout out to Jefferson Health. He is the official sponsor of Tim McManus.
0: Yes.
1: And the official health system partner of the Philadelphia Eagles, which is very good. So we appreciate Jefferson Health because it's the Jeff now.
0: Yeah, that's probably why they're buying, because now I got to get used to saying Jefferson Health more than the old name. So shout out to Jefferson Health for being a part of the show.
1: The Jeff and the Link. Right? Because you may not remember because it was a long time ago, but when they announced Lincoln Financial Field, the CEO to Lincoln Financial went up and was speaking to the media about it. And he was wagging his finger at the fans in the media and said, "Do not call it the Link. Do not abbreviate it. It's Lincoln Financial Field."
0: I don't remember that at all.
1: Yes, it happened. Oh, no, he said don't call it the Link.
0: Yeah, good luck.
1: It's not Lincoln Financial Field.
0: And you know what? Because you told us not to say it, that's probably why people started saying it.
1: But it's the Jeff. It's no longer what it used to be.
0: Yeah.
1: And Tim McManus joins us right now. ESPN.com, ESPN. Very busy time of season for Mr. McManus. What's up, Tim?
2: Gentlemen, hello.
0: Hey, Timmy.
1: All right, we're going to kind of be scattered all over the place because we were just talking about it. If they don't make the NFC Championship game this year, does this city catch on fire? Do we go nuts?
2: Well, we've lived here a long time, boys. So the answer is probably yes to that. It's crazy when you think about it how high the bar used to be. Andrew's a little bit younger than Johnny Marks and I, but like there was a lot of bad football for a lot of years in this town, John, right? Either bad or mediocre. And the expectation was like if they got into the playoffs and they won a round, like that was pretty good. And then the Andy Reid era came along and lifted the bar higher. And then just from there with the Super Bowl appearances and wins, it's gotten to a point under Nick Sirianni and Jalen Hurts, where if you're not talking Super Bowl, you're not talking about them as legitimate contenders, then what are we talking about? And so that's really the, you know, state of affairs here in Philly, whether it's fair or whether it's not, it's just kind of the reality. So yeah, if they don't make the NFC Championship with this roster, yeah, I think people are going to be pretty upset about it.
1: And Tim, we were just going over the football power index on ESPN.com, and I said you always write the blurb when it's involving the Eagles. It's of my opinion that the Eagles are being undersold by the national media. I think it's 9.8 wins is the projected win total, at least on the Power Football Index or whatever it is. I don't see that at all. I'm not telling you they're going to win the Super Bowl. I'm not telling you they're going to get to a Super Bowl. But the Eagles are clearly the best team in the NFC East, and I would be shocked if they didn't win 11 games.
2: I'm somewhere between 10 and 11, to be totally honest, looking at the projections right now. I see two scenarios, and both revolve around the offensive line. One, it's where they're healthy and Lane Johnson's good, and Cam Jurgens has a bounce back, and all of a sudden Saquon Barkley is starting to show those shades of 2024. It's like, oh, baby, you know, they got something here because we know they have the defense. So if they pair those kind of things together, then yeah, then they will exceed that win total over under pretty easily, probably. The other side of that is if things do not go well along the front and age finally catches up to Johnson and Cam Jurgens back acts up and Landon Dickerson is having a trouble staying on the field, then all of a sudden, you know, this newfangled offense doesn't have the horses up front and it's problematic and it's a bit of a slog through the course of the season. I think both are realistic. I mean, you know, it's very difficult to project how health is going to go, but there's no doubt that there's two different sides of that coin that can dictate it. You know, so it's all about the offensive front for me.
0: Now, Tim, you mentioned the defense and how they can keep them in games. Did Quinyon Mitchell and Cooper DeJean have a smile on their face when they woke up this morning? I don't know if you've texted them yet with the signing of Christian Gonzalez, 4 years, $130 million.
2: Yeah, that's pretty good for those guys. And Howie Roseman has been pretty transparent. Like, don't worry, they're getting their payday. It's only a matter of time. Why wouldn't you? I mean, what a great success story, up to win a Super Bowl in their first year and have just been dynamite since. So, yeah, it's good news. It's good to be Quinyon Mitchell and Cooper DeJean today.
0: So it's good news for them. But who could it be bad news when it comes to the Eagles? Because you can't sign everybody. We talked about it earlier. There's a list of well-known players that could be gone after this year, whether it's retirement like Lane Johnson, a Dallas Goedert who's going to hit free agency again, or cap casualties? Like, when you start looking up and down the 53-man roster, the notable players, how many of them do you think could be entering their final year, even if their contract doesn't say that?
2: Yeah, the two names that stick out to me would be Moro Ojomo and Nolan Smith. Ojomo seems to me like he's right on that Milton Williams track,
0: yeah,
2: where it's clear that he's going to get a payday, probably a pretty handsome one, and it's not going to be in Philadelphia. Like, after you pay Jalen Carter and Jordan Davis, those big-time contracts, like, how many big-time money contracts can you give to the defensive tackle position? And the writing kind of seems to be on the wall for Nolan Smith as well, where they gave Jonathan Grenard the big money. And I think if you have to choose between Smith and Jalix Hunt, it's got to be going to Jalix Hunt on the trajectory that he's at. So those are the two that kind of pop out right from my mind.
1: Tim McManus, ESPN Eagles reporter. You mentioned Grenard. What's his status going forward? Are we going to see him in the opener?
2: I would be a little bit surprised at this point if we saw Grenard in the opener. It's just kind of the signals that, you know, everybody else is kind of playing the shell game within the organization, except for Vic Fangio, who's just very transparent with us, which we appreciate. And the way that he's been signaling is that, you know, it is a concern whether he would be ready. And so even if he does end up suiting up here, I would think it would be in a limited capacity. We just haven't seen him have the ability to ramp up really at all on the side. I'm sure he's doing plenty in rehab behind the scenes, but I just don't know if he's quite football ready yet. I don't know that his arrival is that far off. They didn't put him on short-term IR or keep him on PUP. So that means that they believe within the first four games he'll be available, but I'm a little skeptical that he'll be available week one.
1: All right, Tim, I'm going to sound the alarm right now. Here it is. Any concern that the Eagles, this could be a combination of a trap game, the offense hasn't played in the preseason, they're sluggish, they're walking in thinking, oh, Washington, we got them, we're the Eagles. And before you know it, you're in the fourth quarter and it's 13-10 and the offense is struggling and you're staring down the barrel of a week one loss.
2: So just to play into that a little bit, I saw this stat from ESPN Stats and Information that over the last 2 years, it's 2 years? No, last four seasons, the rest of the NFC East outside of the Commanders are 0-9 at Lincoln Financial Field. Those pesky Washington Commanders, 2-3. So the only NFC East team that has actually given them trouble on their home turf over the last four seasons. Do I think they're going to walk away with a win this week? I think the Eagles got it. And I look mostly at Washington's offensive line, and I just think, how? You know, like, how are they going to run a functional offense against this defensive front? And Jalen Carter, to me, looks like he's poised to kind of come out of the gates swinging. And I think that's really bad news for an offensive line that was kind of suspect to begin with and then lost Laramie Tunsil. And so that's very gettable for them. And there's also the surprise element for the Eagles' offense. I mean, could they come out like gangbusters? Could this be, you know, 2013, where everybody's, the element of surprise, you know, the Chip Kelly fireworks show? I'm not expecting quite that. But, but I do think that they'll have enough to handle Washington for that week one win.
0: All right, Tim, listen, this show cares about all 53 men on the roster, including the kicker. How long's the leash for Jake Elliott once the season starts, considering there is no, like, competition at camp?
2: Yeah, he had a pretty good summer, I would say, that the preseason game where he was able to connect on what was like 46 and a 53-yarder, whatever it was. I mean, that's encouraging that he was able to do that. But I can't imagine that you can ride him. Like, if it's clear over the first, say, quarter of the season, half of the season, that he just doesn't have it, you got to make that correction. You have to have some names in mind that are capable of coming in here and being an adequate replacement, because you can't go into another, you know, December, January with a heavy question mark over the kicker, where, you know, a lot of these games are decided in the margins here, and you can't afford your kicker to be missing it. So I would, you know, personally, I would give him about a quarter of a season, maybe a little bit longer to test whether he is ready for a big bounce back this year.
1: All right. There he is. Back. By the way, Salchunas, any opportunity to question Jake Elliott, he's been doing it the last couple weeks.
0: Yeah, because I just am amazed at a guy who has been bad. Like, it's not even like an Eagles fan, oh, he stinks. No, he's been bad for two straight years, and it's like, we're paying him a lot of money, so We're going to try to make this one work. We have a lot of faith in Jake Elliott.
2: Yeah, no, it's fair because any other position, if they had committed bad money to it, and it's that critical of a spot, you know, we'd be all over it, and people don't get on Jake Elliott as much. So I think that's totally fair.
1: All right, every Tuesday, Tim McManus joins us at 8:40, and he's sponsored by Jefferson Health, Champions of Care, and the official health system partner of the Philadelphia Eagles, working together to build healthier communities. Great stuff, Tim. We'll be reading you and watching you on ESPN, and you'll be on all the shows here this football season. So we'll be looking for you and listening to you, and we appreciate it.
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5: That's a heck of a question for Cole Weintraub from NBC Sports Philadelphia, who joins us right now. So I will piggyback on that question for Cole. Good to talk with you. Who would you start if the postseason started right now?
6: I would tend to go with Jesus Luzardo. Guys, it's great to be with you guys. I mean, Luzardo has been on a heater lately, and the numbers really back him up. All the advanced metrics, even when he was going at his worst at the beginning of the season, this guy looked dominant, even in those bad starts. And he's just been so great since the month of June.
5: So I want to go to the big picture here, because we could dive into some more of the pitching decisions. But the question we asked opening up the show, you more encouraged or discouraged by what you got out of the weekend with the Braves? They got the split. We know the way things line up in the division. For you, watching this Phillies team, is there more to be encouraged about or discouraged about given the result you saw over the four-game set?
6: Well, if I can't feel indifferent, I'm going to say encouraged, because I felt really good about the way that the starting pitching looked, as Sean just mentioned. I mean, you want to go to into postseason series, into potentially a seven-game series, a five-game series, and you want at least three guys that you can rely on. But if you have that fourth, that's a massive advantage. And with the way that Aaron Nola is throwing the ball right now, you trust him in a big spot. I do at this point. And with the way Painter's throwing the ball, that gives you another option if a game were to go sideways. So I think with the way that Wheeler's rebounded, with Sanchez, he sort of leveled off as the season has gone on. But for Sanchez, that's a pretty good level off. And then for Luzardo, who's pitching like nobody in baseball, I walked away from the series. You know, if Sunday had finished the series, I would have felt discouraged. But with the way that Luzardo threw on Monday, I feel pretty good about it.
7: Great weekend by you, Cole. And saw you catching up with Joe Torre over the weekend. Pretty cool stuff there. And you are the right guy to talk to when it gets into the world of pitching. I'm excited to ask you this question. Your thoughts on the whole at-bat to Acuna on Sunday and seven straight fastballs. What's your understanding of the approach? Did you like it? Of course, we're playing Monday morning quarterback. We know how the result played out. But our argument is, man, you had open base, make them work, a little something on the outside instead of challenging them with six or seven straight fastballs higher and higher at a buck 01 apiece. Your thoughts on the at-bat by Acuna?
6: Well, I'm convinced that you couldn't really get a pitch past Ronald Acuna this weekend to begin with. But going with six, seven consecutive fastballs in a row, you get to that seventh fastball, and it puts you in a bind for McFarland, because that sixth swing by Acuna was, you know, or that sixth pitch by Acuna, which he fouled off, I thought was a pretty good swing. And as a pitcher, even as a catcher, you're reading the swings. But the Phillies had this predetermined approach against Acuna that they were going to try to run fastballs by him. But I think it got to the point in the at-bat where, yes, he's sitting on fastball. Yes, he throws 100.5, but if you're sitting on it, this is a big league hitter. This is a guy who's won a Most Valuable Player award. He's going to barrel it up. And yes, that pitch was up and away, but he's able to get his bat around to it and barrel it to left field. So yes, I mean, obviously we could play, or as Don Mattingly said, you know, backseat quarterbacking or Monday morning quarterback, whatever Don said. But if McFarland gets that pitch by him or he pops it up, we're having a completely different conversation. And that play, that boom, you know, down the line, if that ball doesn't hit the netting, you know, it's a completely different game. So a great battle between McFarland and Acuna. Didn't end in the Phillies' favor, but, you know, Ronald had quite the performance at Citizens Bank Park. He was swinging a hot bat coming in, and he left it swinging just as hot of a bat.
5: We're talking to Cole Weintraub of NBC Sports Philadelphia. Let's dive into McFarland, the bullpen, and the bigger picture here. How creative can they get to deploy this bullpen in the postseason? And on the Cole Weintraub pecking order of trust, how does it stand right now with this Phillies bullpen?
6: Well, I feel like it's been Duran and Bolin at the 1 and 2 for quite some time. At this moment, I feel like Brooks Raley isn't getting enough use. I think that's kind of just within the pockets. But I think there's like a bigger picture, a bigger theme here. And the relievers are having a hard time keeping the ball in the ballpark. It could even be Jonathan Bolin. Duran didn't give up home runs over the weekend, but he gave up 2 extra base hits in Sunday's game. That was the first time he had given up 2 extra base hits in an outing since August 27th of 2024 against the Braves as a member of the Twins. So when you play great teams, right, they're going to be able to hit the top flight bullpen guys. The Braves are one of those great teams. Right now, I feel like if you can get into that 7th inning and have an option of McFarland and Raley, I still trust McFarland more than I trust Kirkering. Kirkering hasn't rebounded the way that you would have loved to see, even coming out of the way that last season ended. The sweeper has been left over the middle of the plate. That was one of his dominant pitches coming in. I am excited to see Tanner Banks come back. I think, you know, this is a guy that the Phillies could actually use right now. He's a guy that can give you some length in the middle. So you're soaking up some innings there. Tim Mays is a guy that we haven't seen a ton, but he's been quite reliable as well. So I'd probably rank those guys over Kirkering at this moment. That McFarland moment with Acuna, it's sort of like a what have you done for me lately kind of thing. And he gives up that 3-run home run. We've been talking him up for a couple weeks now, but I still have a lot of trust in McFarland just because the opponents don't have the book out on him. And he could throw a breaking ball there and it could be a completely different result.
7: Hey, and he's going to learn. He's going to learn from that situation. You can't throw a fastball up. You can't challenge one of the best hitters in the game when he's seen it like a beach ball. Regardless, I joke with it when I'm saying it, but he will learn from it. Cole, I'm interested about this. Let's get in the dirt, boys, because I'm an old man over here, and I'm going to yell at the cloud, Cole.
5: Oh, good.
7: He owned the box. Acuna owned the box all weekend. And I know he's got the tank armor on the arm and the leg, and he's got, you know, the shield, and he's up there, and he's got a sword. But come on, man. Can't we challenge him a little bit? Can't we brush him back? Can't we make him a little uncomfortable? I know you talked to Don Mattingly about that, but, like, where am I off on that? Like, why not put him on his back one time? One time. Honestly, if you're really asking me, like, hey, what would be the best recipe for success, I think everybody just ignore him, and we all turn around like old school Temple versus St. Joe's and read our paper in the introduction. Like, that probably would work better because you see him. He's a showman. 34 seconds around the base, flying like a Seahawk or whatever he does, an Eagle, giving the curtain call to the fans. Somebody's got to make him uncomfortable. Where am I off on that?
6: I think Don Mattingly said it best. It's, you know, that's not really the nature of today's game, unfortunately. You know, we kind of do a let the kids play. I do agree with you. I think I'm sort of an old school guy and think, you know, brushing a guy off the plate would be what I would kind of do. But I mean, Wheeler did that to him. You know, he dropped the bat. You heard the stadium roar, but Acuna still got him for a 450-foot shot to the second deck. So
7: it's pretty good.
6: He was sort of encouraged by it all weekend long. He's a guy that's had a rough season, has dealt with a lot of injuries, but he loves coming to these intense environments because that's where he's able to play his best baseball, and that's why he's such a good player when the postseason rolls around. So, like I said before, like, you could knock him down, he would get back up and probably rope a ball into the gap. I was convinced that anytime he was coming up, he was going to be on base. And luckily, yesterday for the Phillies, he comes up and gets hit by the pitch, but they're able to close out the inning, and that was the biggest thing.
5: I'm curious for you, looking at this lineup right now, do you think it's still structured the optimal way for them to score runs?
6: I think I know what you're getting at there with Turner at the two.
5: Oh, no, Cole, I'm not trying to lead you anywhere. I'm just asking the question.
7: Sniff that one
5: listen,
7: out.
5: I'm just trying to throw it up in the air. Whatever you do with it, it's all you.
7: He's like a hound.
6: You know, when you get to the postseason, you sort of want your complimentary guys to step up. And with the way that Stott and Boehm have been hitting, those guys thrive with runners in scoring position. So I think having those guys in the middle pocket of the lineup gives you something that maybe you didn't have in the past, right? This was a team that was leading all clubs in swing and miss rate in the postseason. They bring in Luis Arraez that sort of splits up the lineup better. I think this is one of the better Phillies lineups that we've seen in the postseason. I know it might not look like it from a season-long standpoint, but when you look at the platoons, the way Justin Crawford's swinging the bat, the way that Derek Hill is swinging the bat against lefties, Brian De La Cruz, you put Edmundo Sosa in there in late-game situations. So I think the Phillies have really figured out how to deploy their resources. And with whatever starting lineup they run out there, I think they're going to have a good shot late in the game because of the way that they've been able to utilize some of their complimentary guys.
7: All right, last one for me here, Cole. Great job across the board. Letdown spot against the Astros coming in. I know it's real easy for us to sit here and say, no, they'll take 3 of 3, whatever, minus 143 today. Painter getting a start. Your thoughts on this series and, of course, tonight, because you got to keep it going. You got to keep that momentum going. I know that they were only able to split, but that was a big-time win yesterday.
6: Yeah, it certainly was. They're facing off against Hayden Wesneski tonight, a guy who's throwing the ball well for Houston. I think you sort of run into another situation with another superstar. Yordan Alvarez is on the opposing side, so you got to keep him in the ballpark, right? If you can keep Yordan in the ballpark, that's huge. I think that should be the key all series long. When you look at the National League wild card, I think if the season ended today, you're going to play the Cubs in a postseason series. You got to keep PCA in the yard. And I know it's like easier said than done. And, you know, it's an obvious, you know, Captain Obvious thing. But with the way Acuna looked this weekend, that should be the biggest thing. You got to take those guys out of the ballgame. That might be a football term, but you got to take them out of the game. And I do like the way that the Phillies starting pitching is going. I think Painter has shown that he's starter proof right now, right? The way he looked in Arizona, that was tremendous. So I would tend to say he's going to throw the ball well tonight, and they're going to carry the momentum throughout the series.
5: All right. I just want to come back to something you said earlier. You have what was the old soul reference?
7: Yeah, man.
5: Is he allowed to refer to himself as a... he said old school.
7: I like
5: old school.
7: Yeah. Buddy Ryan.
5: Is he able to use the old term as someone that usually gets gatekept on using old?
7: Larry Bo over here we're talking to. I love it. No, it threw me for a loop, Cole. I didn't know where I was going to get or what I was going to get from you because, yeah, it is a little old school. Like, just make him uncomfortable. And you're right with Wheeler and what happened on that night. And Wheeler got the best of him and struck him out later in that game. And he wasn't dancing. Man, when it takes you 36 seconds to get around the base path and you're doing all that, honestly, like, there's a line. And he's been doing this for years. This isn't something to just started. Like, I've been very vocal about my hatred towards Ronald Acuna Jr. and him rounding the base path. He does it a lot. But, man, there's a line, and he crosses it. And it irks the hell out of me that he doesn't wear it. Like, you need to knock somebody down like that. You have to.
6: Well, when you go back to, like, 2019, 2020, I forget the year, but when we put out this Let the Kids Play motto for Major League Baseball, you're encouraging that. So Don Mattingly said it after the game the other day, like, this is how it is now. And, you know, if Major League Baseball wasn't necessarily pushing that out, maybe we'd see a completely different game now. But I think it was better for the game at that point in time.
5: Cole, I appreciate you joining us. I'm going to go argue with this with him for a second now. But I appreciate you taking the time and hanging out with us. And we'll talk to you again real soon.
6: Ray, Sean, thanks so much.
7: You the man, Cole.
5: Cole Weintraub from NBC Sports Philadelphia. All right, I get it. As a fan, as a Phillies fan, obviously, I want that guy on his ass.
7: Yes.
5: Duh.
7: Yeah.
5: Like, obviously, watching it, I'm not thrilled. And it's like, all right, dude, get this over with. Come on.
7: All right.
5: Circle the bases. When one of my guys does it, I want to see him celebrate just the same.
7: But nobody does, though.
5: Well, that's their own choice. That's stylistically the Phillies' choice here. Like, all right, Kyle Schwarber goes with the bat toss, admires his home run, and does the trot. He's signaling out to the bullpen. Like, that's the way they've decided to celebrate. When they get on base, they're DJing away. They're DJing away. Let them have some fun.
7: I'm all about fun. There should be no denying that. That I am all about fun. But there's a line. And Acuna crosses that line.
5: He crosses that line because you're a Phillies fan.
7: No. It's like baseball. Baseball. Look.
5: The line has been so far moved in baseball.
7: When you start doing the salsa around third base, that's when you lose.
8: Yeah, I agree.
7: That's just too much. Look, this started with Joey Bats to a point. Like, you know, forgive me, prisoner of the moment, can't remember that far. But Batista was the one. He was the one that flipped the bat and everybody went berserk. And it's like we allowed that. I'm fine with that. I'm fine with the grabbing the nipples and doing the DJ and whatever they do. I don't care about that. But when you get the third and or no. How about this? When you get around first and you're doing the seam.
5: That's what they all do, though. Okay. That's the Braves thing.
7: Right? And it keeps going. And then he gets to short and he's doing something like this. And the next he's playing hopscotch. And next thing you know, he's shooting dice. And the next thing you know, before he gets into the even home plate, he's doing something different. Like, for crying out loud, man. You ain't Willie Mays Hayes from Major League. Get home. Act like you've been there before. It was way over the top. And it's been over the top. This is what he's been doing his whole career.
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5: All right, we'll see who Jeff Mosher's buying into, which I would like to apologize to Jeff Mosher because I did kind of gaslight him just now. I had thought I sent the Zoom link to him. As it turns out, I don't know if you guys have this problem. My inbox for my Beasley email account is continuously full. I need to free up space continuously. The issue is, to free up space, I have to delete emails that I might need at some point. You know, information I might need from this company. So every week, I'm sitting here spending valuable time. You can put this for Wine of the Week. You're spending time every week going through and trying to figure out what emails I could delete instead of just having a mailbox. I've had my Gmail account for like 20 years. I've never once had this problem. But this company, somehow I have a problem with the company email every single time. So I thought I sent the link out to Jeff Mosher. Okay. As it turns out, it never got to him. So, Mosh, I apologize, and it's good to talk to you.
19: Yeah. Too many emails. Hold on. I'm still searching the office here for an even smaller violin to play for you than the one I was already having.
5: I don't get it.
19: Your first world problems of having too many emails in your inbox.
5: It's not even the problem of having too many emails. Why does the space keep running out? What limitations do we have in terms of gigs for my email that I'm running out of space every week?
19: Maybe you're incriminating yourself and people need to check your email. I'm just saying, what kind of things you got in there, man?
5: I'm sending a lot of late night emails to Sean Brace and Connor Thomas. That's what you're going to find.
20: Hey, Ray.
19: Well, if that's not scary.
5: Fair enough. Moj, we are finally here. We are talking about football in September. It is the first week of the NFL season. It's a beautiful, beautiful feeling. Of the two games this week, which one intrigues you more?
19: Week night. Are you talking about? Okay. Yeah. Definitely Thursdays, just because it's I love the Rams 49ers rivalry. The coach, you know, McVay, Shanahan, two guys who are very similar in what they do, have coached together. I get that the Wednesday night game is a Super Bowl rematch, but I think I'm just intrigued more by the Rams, of course, because they're a super team, right? And then the 49ers, who last year won 12 games, and I don't even know how they did it. And so whenever those two teams play each other, it's always a good matchup.
5: I'm curious for you going specifically to the Eagles now as we look towards week one. A lot of conjecture out there, I guess, over the last week. A lot of reporting about Jalen Hurts, him being bought into the offense. Also, Jalen Hurts, the person, working with his teammates, the whole thing. How long do you think, like, this conversation about him being bought into the offense, how long can we have this conversation until we just believe that this is going to be the offense?
19: Can we just stop for a second and just appreciate, like, the, I don't know. Oh, it's like one of those Only in Philadelphia type stories, right? Where headline, quarterback buys into offense. Great. Good start.
5: Yeah.
19: That's wonderful. I wonder how many other quarterbacks don't buy into the offense that they're being asked to run and flourish into. So, I mean, I think, look, it is a radically new offense. It does have different concepts. I think Jalen Hurts would probably be the first to tell you after last year that things needed to freshen up. So why wouldn't he buy? My question would be, why wouldn't you buy into anything new and different that theoretically is supposed to take what you already do well, right? Running the ball, and add to it by going under center and then marrying that up with an under center play action game. I mean, I could understand if there, I understand that there are parts of this offense that Jalen hasn't done a lot of. And so that invites the question of whether he's bought in or not. But on a peripheral level, I would think any quarterback would want an offense that's going to capitalize on the team's strengths and be different than ones that have started to regress and fail.
7: Jeff, week one here. Nick Sirianni, 5-0 in week one, heading into 2026. Been through a little bit of the same situation that's taking place right now with the new offensive coordinator. What does Sirianni and company understand about getting the team ready for week one? And is there anything that you think could carry over or did carry over year after year? And, of course, into Sunday here against the Commanders at 425.
19: Yeah, I think the biggest thing, without trying to find, even though five games is a relatively decent sample size, without trying to find any, because the team, you know, the personnel is different year. He's had different coaches. But I do think that the training camp practices that he had, which are shorter and lighter, and they're not in pads as much, and then the starters not playing in the preseason. I know the opponents of that have said, well, how can you get guys ready, especially when you have new play callers? But they've generally been a really healthy team week one of the season. You know, the Jonathan Gennard issue that they've got right now, notwithstanding, I mean, he's really the only guy that's potentially, you know, a very valuable player who's probably not going to be out there, or if he is, it's going to be very limited. And that's pretty good. And I think that's been pretty consistent for them. I mean, go look at the Commanders, right? I mean, they are just beat up on the offensive line. They've already lost Laremy Tunsil for almost the year. I mean, their best cornerback is coming off. I think he was coming off an injury already and then kind of aggravated himself there in the summer. So he's not going to play the first 4 weeks. So, I mean, you look at that and you compare it to the Eagles, who generally are pretty healthy at this time of the year. That's probably a reason why they've been really successful in week one, other than just being maybe the more talented team also.
5: We're talking to Jeff Mosher of Inside the Birds and Philly Voice. You mentioned Gennard there. What did your gut feel on whether or not we see him on Sunday?
19: Man, I really like, it's hard to know without that Wednesday injury report, that first one. But I think what can definitely be a reasonable conclusion is that even if he practices Wednesday in some kind of capacity, he is 6 weeks behind everybody else in terms of ramp up, strength, conditioning. There are some injuries, guys, that you have that can keep you sidelined, but you're still able to work out and keep your conditioning. Pec is difficult because you can't really do your weightlifting. I'm not quite sure how much other body intense stuff you can do when you have a pectoral injury because of its location and the severity of it. So it's obviously very reasonable to believe and to know that he's not going to be in the same kind of shape and conditioning. So even if he is on the practice report this week and they're able to get him out there, it ain't like I can't imagine he's going to be out there on Sunday playing a truckload of snaps. I mean, it would be a really positive sign if he did practice this week and could get out there Sunday and make an impact in the limited amount of snaps that he would get if he gets them.
5: Speaking of positive signs, if we're talking to you next Tuesday, what's the one storyline, what's the one thing you want us to be pulling out of week one talking with you about the Philadelphia Eagles outside of the obvious that they're 1-0?
19: Oh, I'm gonna go with one of your favorite talking. Let's just keep it going, Ray. Let's just see if the ball goes to the running backs in the passing game. I know you wanted me to say that, and I'm a man of the people, so I'm gonna go with that one for you, Ray. Oh, I know you and the listeners wanted to hear that.
5: Thank you so much. That's all I needed. If we're talking about running backs in the passing game, could you imagine a wheel route touchdown for Saquon Barkley? We might have to have you on for all 4 hours if that happens.
19: Hey, let's go beyond that, right? Let's get crazy here and say even if the Eagles win like 35-0, but there are two or fewer catches by a running back, I think we should be disappointed and we should ask and demand more from that, even if it's a 35-0 win. What say you? I know you're excited.
5: Clip
19: about
5: it and post it. He said it. Most said it. Make sure you attack him.
19: Oh, God. I'm not even going to check my mentions later. Jeff Mosher will not be happy with a 35-0 win. He says it on 97.5 The Fanatic.
7: I'm actually looking up Saquon Barkley to receive a touchdown and what that number will be. Because remember, he had, remember you were in the building. He had one catch in the end zone in the live practice that everybody saw. Mm-hmm. Plus, you think with Mannion, it's something that they've been discussing. My question to you is, where do you rank Saquon's hands? You know, we always will go back to the one pass against, the Saints or the Falcons in the beginning of the Falcons.
19: Yeah.
7: And, is Saquon... is that a weakness in his game, or is that something they should target and get the ball in his hands more?
19: I think he has some concentration drops in those cases where he's looking up the field before he has the ball in his hand. I wouldn't quite call him one of the best pass catching running backs in the league in terms of hands. I think he can be when they get the ball in his hand, when it's there in his hands, he can make explosive plays. And he actually tracks a deep ball pretty good for a running back, because Jalen has targeted him on some throws of 30 or more yards over the years, a couple of times down the sidelines, and he's made some really nice catches. Yeah, sometimes he makes the hard catch look routine and the routine catch look difficult. But when you're talking about some of the better pass catching running backs in the league who can handle, you know, seven or eight, or like, you know, the Commanders are going to have Rashad White. That guy is a very good pass. You know, he's not a very good running back. He's not very explosive, but he can catch the ball and he can pass protect. You wouldn't put Saquon per se in that category. Although, to be fair, maybe if he got 7 to 8 targets per game, that would improve and he would be among those, but he's not, you know, you don't put him in the Jahmyr Gibbs category in that regard.
5: I'm curious, because you guys at Inside the Birds, I love how analytical it is, and you know the conversations we could have sometimes in sports talk radio go maybe not as deep under the surface. You know, you guys get deep in there, you guys have these analytical conversations. For us and the conjecture about this team throughout this entire offseason, what do you think is the one thing that might surprise a fan going into Sunday, or one thing that you think has been overlooked about this team getting ahead of week one against the Commanders?
19: Oh boy, that's a good question, because we talk about this team on so many different levels. What has been overlooked or maybe not discussed enough? You know, how about the idea of I'm curious to see. I thought N'Kobe Dean was a really important part of the blitz package last year. Maybe the only one, right? When we talk about a true blitz or a sim pressure, the only guy from the second level who is going to go at the quarterback, and he was really good at it. And I do wonder with Jahad Campbell, who has a great athlete, a better athlete than N'Kobe, but not necessarily as a good of a downhill player yet as N'Kobe was. He's probably better in coverage. Will Cooper DeJean, will there be someone from the middle to the back end of this defense who Vic feels comfortable using in a four-man rush when he's dropping a defensive end out and rushing somebody else?
5: That's like that. The interior linebacker conversation, because they say it's one of the deepest positions on the team. I still got questions on when you're replacing someone that we saw play at N'Kobe Dean's level a season ago, really the last two seasons. It's not necessarily a knock at those guys. It's just more a celebration of what N'Kobe Dean was. Like, at the second half of the season, you're watching him. You're like, yeah, this right next to your All-Pro from a season ago, you got a guy that's playing at a super high level. To say Jahan Campbell's going to be that, am I a little too much of an assumption of where he's going to grow into and what he could be?
19: Well, I mean, you can be different, right? You lose one, like the offense is going to be different without A.J. Brown. I don't know if it'll be better or not, but, you know, the Chiefs lost Tyreek Hill. They weren't better offensively, but they were different, and they still wound up winning a Super Bowl without him. I think that Vic can do different things with Jahad Campbell than he did with N'Kobe Dean. So that's kind of where I'm wondering who becomes then that extra guy that might be sent at the quarterback. And on top of that, I do wonder, guys, if there's a way to get Jeremiah Trotter Jr. on the field, because he's a darn good player, even though you're generally only playing two linebackers in whatever package you're in, and that's going to be Bond and Campbell. Is there some way to get Trotter Jr. on the field?
5: We'll keep an eye on that. And I know it's early because it's Tuesday to ask for a game prediction, but we assume 1-0 when we talk to you.
19: Yeah, I'd put if I were a wagering man, which I am not, but if I were, I'd be putting it on the Eagles.
7: You give him 5?
19: Is that what that line is? 5?
7: It's 4.5, but you got to get there.
19: All right. So I'm wait, no, this is an important conversation. So right. Inside the Bird listeners know this about me. And so do my readers on Philly Voice. I've covered this team for over 20 years and I've said every year, and it holds true, that there is something about a Washington Philadelphia game that does not follow the script. It's usually one of the two games, and you can never tell which one, but there is something about the game that becomes very awkward, doesn't follow the script, not what you think it's going to be. There have been some Commanders upsets when they were terrible. There have been some Eagles wins that you thought they were going to win by 15. They win by 1. For whatever reason, this team, when they play each other, it doesn't follow the script. So 5 is actually, Sean, I'm a little scared of 5.
7: Hang on, time out. I need a 20, because if you're scared of 5, it's now up to 5.5. Money coming in on the Birds, so you know what that means. By the time this bad boy kicks off, we're probably sitting 6, 6.5.
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7: 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The Eagles kick off their 2026 season. The Phillies march toward Red October. The Sixers and Flyers prepare for their season, and the Union continue to move up into a playoff spot. There is nothing like Philly sports all year, but especially this time of year. 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
9: They split the series against the Braves, which is what felt like the most likely outcome. We talked about it last week. But I don't know how I feel today with a 2-2 split. We needed a 3-1 series win, Ricky.
10: You didn't get it. I mean, you got to take it for what it's worth. I mean, sometimes you go into certain things and you want something, okay? You wanted the Phillies to take 3 out of 4 to give them a legitimate shot to possibly win the division. It's still there. I mean, they kept themselves still within striking distance. I don't think this is like a crybaby thing that you have to do. You win two, you split a 2-2 series. I think it gives you at least a little hope. I mean, down the road, you still have a series with it in Atlanta coming up next weekend, so that could mean a lot. Who knows what happens between now and then? Atlanta could go out, lose 3 games. You beat the Astros 3 in a row. Guess what? You're sitting there knocking on the door going into Atlanta. So, you know, there's a lot of hopes. There's a lot of dreams out there. There's some thought processes that have to come true. But you know what? This hole was dug in April. This hole was not dug now. So it's one of those things where the Phillies showed they could play with the Braves. There's looming questions, though. You know what I mean? All the question marks that have been on this team have not completely gone away. Let's just put it that way. You take your 2-2 split and you go home. No crying about it.
9: Yeah, could have been worse. Definitely could have been worse. Also could have been better. But all right, let's just talk about the good.
10: It should have been better, I'll give you.
9: It should have been better with the game on Sunday. But before we even get to that, let's start the show off. It's been a few days since we've been on the air with something really good. Let's talk about Jesus Luzardo, Ricky.
10: Mm.
9: Because my God, has this guy turned himself into one of the best pitchers in baseball. He's coming off the month of August where he was the National League Pitcher of the Month, and he follows it up yesterday with a complete game shutout. I mean, what are we seeing here from Jesus Luzardo? Help me put it in perspective, Ricky.
10: I'm going to say this much. He has a pitch, number one, that's unhittable. He has that sweeper that is virtually unhittable. This is a guy that has developed in a sense that when you think about Jesus Luzardo, he's had his struggles at times. Even earlier this season, he's had his struggles. But what is pitching at the major league level? What makes a pitcher great at the major league level is being able to adjust to everything that surrounds you, not just the hitter in front of you, but yourself. I mean, because let's face it, your body doesn't always feel perfect every single time you go out there, but you got to be able to rely on something. I mean, you're talking about 23 swings and misses in yesterday's game. This guy has really kind of taken that turn and almost grasped like he wants to be the number one on this team. He knows that you have Sanchez and Wheeler and Nola's pitching great right now. But isn't it to strive to be the best? He has made adjustments all season long. That was his big. If you think about the biggest knock on him last season, do you remember the whole garbage?

0: coverage about him tipping his pitches and whatnot. He wasn't tipping anything, in all honesty. I think that was just something to kind of masquerade what was going on the field. But he has gotten to a point where he knows how to make adjustments, which means he knows his own body. That's what it's all about, being a starting pitcher, is getting to know who you are, and he has figured that out this year.
1: Yeah, so 9 innings, only gives up 2 hits, 1 walk, struck out 12. And our buddy Jason Stark put this out after the game yesterday. The last Philly to complete a 1-0 complete game shutout with more than 10 strikeouts was Roy Halladay's perfect game in 2010. 16 years ago was the last time something like that happened. Here's what it sounded like. NBC Sports Philadelphia, crowd on their feet, final out. Listen to this.
2: With a runner at first, the pitch, swing, and a fly ball, left field. This should do it. Marsh is in. He says he has it, and he does. Jesus Luzardo, a 2-hit shutout. The first of his career, and the Phillies win it by a final score of 1-0 on a stunning day here at Citizens Bank Park.
1: Yeah, it was a pretty stunning day, man. It really was. I'll tell you, I was very happy to see Luzardo come out of the dugout in the top of the ninth to try to finish off this game. And the fans were as well. You heard a huge eruption when Luzardo came out of the dugout. After the game yesterday, Jesus talked about what that meant to him, hearing the crowd on their feet like that. Listen to Luzardo.
2: Jesus, I got to ask you, in an emotion like this, the reaction from the crowd when you went out there in the ninth inning had to feel incredible.
3: Yeah, it was. It was, first time doing that for me, so trying to keep the adrenaline down and the emotions down. I knew I was going to come out firing, and felt really good, so just trying to keep the emotions in check.
2: Did the ninth inning feel any different beyond the emotion and the adrenaline?
1: You could hear Schwarber and Marsh are dumping water on him there at the end. So, Ricky, you said something about Luzardo, though, when we were talking about how good he's been, that he's kind of proven to be your game one starter. At this point, are you looking at him as, hey, he opens up the postseason if everything falls into place the right way?
0: If it could fall into place, yeah, I would definitely start him. I mean, listen to these numbers. How about his sweeper on the season? You know the batting average against one pitch? 112.
1: Oh, my God.
0: 112. Left-handed hitters, 147. So basically, if you start him, you have neutralized left-handed hitters. So you've wiped them off the map, which to me, that's outstanding. I mean, this is a guy that has kind of proven to me that I think first and foremost, I look for, number one, you have to be pitching well, which he's pitching well. Sanchez and Nola, I think, are the three that are. I'm not going to put Painter in a start this year. I'm sorry. That's not happening in the playoffs unless I'm desperate and I have to. But Nola's throwing the ball well. Sanchez is throwing the ball well. Luzardo is on another planet right now. Now, the next thing I look at is who looks like they're the freshest. Who would you say looks fresh out of all those guys?
1: Luzardo.
0: Yeah.
1: No doubt.
0: So that's why if I have a choice and I could put somebody up in the number one spot, I'm going with Jesus Luzardo.
1: Yeah, it's hard to disagree with you, man.
0: The numbers back you up, number one. You think about July, 2.59, August, 1.31. Right now in 2 starts in September, a 0.57 ERA.
1: Is that good?
0: Yeah. He doesn't suck, is what I'm trying to tell you. So, I mean, if you look at what has happened, it's the oddest thing because I just looked at his splits, and you go from March, it was a 9 ERA. April, 4.76. May, 3.03. June, 2.97. July, 2.59. August, 1.31. September, 0.57. He's gotten better every single month.
1: Yeah, he's getting stronger. You're right.
0: That tells me he's building. He's ready. This is like Cole Hamels-esque going into 2008.
1: Well, I gave you that number earlier, but the last time there was a complete game shutout, 1-0 with more than 10 strikeouts, yep, it was Roy Halladay. The last time a left-hander did it was Cole Hamels in 2009. So, yep, nice comparison there. But when we talk about the good from this weekend, and there was some bad, we'll get to it, but when we talk about the good, your starting pitching was great. And I was looking at numbers. How about this from OptiStats? For the Phillies season so far, Sanchez has a 7.62 win percentage, 10.27 Ks per nine. Lizardo, 7.37 win percentage, 11.13 Ks per nine. Wheeler, 7.06 winning percentage, 10.76 Ks per nine. Never in Major League Baseball history have three teammates ever finished a season with a plus 700 winning percentage and more than 10 Ks per nine in the same season. It's never happened. The Phillies are 3 weeks away from doing something that we've never seen before. That's how good the starting pitching has been. So that was great this weekend. Before we get into the bad, the bullpen, there was something else that was pretty damn good this weekend, Ricky Bo. Kyle Schwarber starting to heat up again. Hits home runs, what, in three straight games? Did he hit three straight?
0: The dude rakes.
1: Am I right on that? Was it three straight? The games are kind of running together now.
0: Well, he's got, what, 43?
1: Yeah, he hit three home runs, but I don't remember if it was all three in a row.
0: It was Saturday, Sunday, Monday.
1: Okay, yeah, so three straight games, and we know how hot he can get, and there was no bigger home run for him or this team. Yesterday, bottom of the eighth, it's a 0-0 game. Lizardo's pitching a gem, and for whatever reason, the Braves decide to keep the pitcher on the mound, and he gives him a fastball right down the middle of the plate. Here's what it sounded like on NBC Sports Philadelphia.
2: And a high fly ball to deep right field. Way out of here. Off the first row of the second deck, Kyle Schwarber has just given the Phillies the lead. 1-0. He's homered three consecutive games.
1: That was awesome, man. But listen, Schwarber was phenomenal.
0: Forget awesome. That was just like, that was a huge, huge play. Imagine if that doesn't happen. I mean, here we go, extra innings again.
1: Yeah, who knows what would happen. But let's
0: face it, they were trying to hide the bullpen yesterday.
1: Yeah, you talking about the Phillies?
0: Yes.
1: Of course. We haven't gotten to the bad yet. Keep it with the good. There's going to be plenty to talk about with the pen. But when we look at the Braves bullpen, why is Fuentes still in the game at that point? You got a lefty warming up. Benefit to the Phillies that they left him in and he gives the meatball over the plate to Schwarber, but I was shocked they didn't go to the bullpen in that situation. And I think it was whoever was on the broadcast said, hopefully, you know, he makes him pay, and that's exactly what he did. That thing was a moonshot. That thing got out of there in a hurry. Hit what? Third level?
0: I mean, it is a good sign because he's starting to look healthy in a sense. There were times in the last month or so that he didn't look healthy, just didn't have his swing. I don't know which one was which, but he has turned it back up a notch, to say the least, with three big home runs over the weekend. Huge home runs.
1: Yeah, it was huge. So, all right, look, I'm trying to be positive. We did all of the good. Starting rotation was good. Lizardo was great. Schwarber's heating up. Some timely hits. We got to talk about the bad, though, and this is the bullpen. And, Ricky, you just said it. They looked like they were trying to hide that bullpen all weekend. I mean, it feels like it was 2 weeks ago, but Friday night, Kirkring doesn't do you any favors in a high-leverage situation. He can't be in that moment anymore. Alex McFarland, young kid. You call him up right from AA. The kid's been flawless. He gives up a big three-run home run to Acuna Jr. on Sunday. Bolin, starting to leak oil a little bit. He gives up another home run. Duran, he gives up he gets the loss on Sunday afternoon. He gives up a run. That's been our biggest concern with this team, Ricky, has been the bullpen. And coming out of this weekend, I don't feel any better. I think I might feel worse about the pen.
0: Because here's the thing. It's like you have a flesh wound, and now it's opened up again. That's what happened. You kind of patchwork it. You think everything's going to be all right, and then nothing seems to work again. I don't know. You know what? Is this foreshadowing for us? Is this trying to tell us something that the bullpen will come back and haunt you? Because that's what it feels like to me. By some miracle, I think a lot of people are hoping that Kirkring finds himself. McFarland doesn't give up another run. Bolin refines himself. Alvarado throws strikes. And that Duran is perfect. I mean, I think that's asking a lot, don't you?
1: I think it is.
0: And that's the scary situation, because it's a pretty decent hitting Braves team. I wouldn't say I guess the fact that Olsen really isn't going well, that's surprising to me. But, you know, Acuna could carry you a little bit. Riley had some big hits and he wasn't going well. for a season. He was batting eighth the other night. I mean, come on. This is a cleanup hitter batting eighth. But number one, the McFarland thing. The one thing that bothers me about that, why in the world are you throwing seven straight fastballs?
1: So I read an article that was Caleb Cotham's decision.
0: I'll tell you right now, that's stupid.
1: What was the thought process behind that, you think?
0: I guess changing eye levels would be a different pitch. Do you know what I mean? If you're moving the ball around. But is McFarland that guy right now? I mean, he's a young guy. You just tell him, you tell him to throw fastballs, he's just going to rear back and throw.
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1: So I'm going to the True Fan tailgate with my wife. She's going to then go home, and I'm going to go into the press box. So we're going to go...
21: Where's the tailgate?
1: ...hang out with the fans a little bit. I'll get you the exact location, but it's through Philly Sports Trips, which is also True Fan Travel, so they're doing a big one down there.
21: Well, because I have the Phillies game, and that's a, I believe it's a 1:15 game.
1: Oh, yeah, so I don't know if you could do it after the game starts. Come hang out for a little bit.
21: Why can't I?
1: We'll figure that out.
21: What, do you think I can't watch a game on my phone?
1: Yeah, my wife will want to hang out with you for sure. My wife wants to come down.
21: I feel like that was sarcasm.
1: No, she definitely would. She loves Ricky Bo. She just will, you know, just like she does with me. If you say something to upset her, she just puts you in your place, which happens quite often in the Calarulo house. But other than that, she loves us both.
21: Does she have a big cage for you that she just puts you in? Because I feel like you have to be putting time out a lot.
1: Yeah, she just doesn't take any crap from me, which I respect. But so we got the home opener on Sunday. Eagle season is here, 5 days away. And I'm listening this morning. I didn't catch a lot of the morning show, but I did catch Tim McManus's hit. He'll be joining them every Tuesday. He'll be with us every Thursday. And Johnny Marks asked him, is this NFC championship or bust for the Eagles? Here was Tim McManus' response.
22: Well, we've lived here a long time, boys. So the answer is probably yes to that. We don't, I mean, it's crazy when you think about it, how high the bar used to be. Andrew's a little bit younger than Johnny Marks and I, but like there was a lot of bad football for a lot of years in this town, John, right? Either bad or mediocre. And the expectation was like if they got into the playoffs and they won a round, like that was pretty good. And then the Andy Reid era came along and lifted the bar higher. And then just from there with the Super Bowl appearances and wins, it's gotten to a point under Nick Sirianni and Jalen Hurts, where if you're not talking Super Bowl, you're not talking about them as legitimate contenders, then what are we talking about? And so that's really the, you know, state of affairs here in Philly, whether it's fair or whether it's not. It's just kind of the reality. So, yeah, if they don't make the NFC Championship with this roster, yeah, I think people are going to be pretty upset.
1: All right, so that was Tim McManus. And look, although I don't disagree, like we should always have that mentality, Super Bowl or bust. And Ricky, you always love to talk about what Howie Roseman said last year. If confetti's not falling on our heads, it's a disappointment. But when I hear NFC championship game or bust, to me, that means if you don't get to an NFC championship, heads are going to roll. Like people are going to have to pay. People are going to lose their jobs. Players might change. I don't know if I could say that about this football team. Like as good as their roster is, even if they win the division and they win a wild card game, but they happen to lose in the divisional round, I feel like that's a pretty successful season considering all of the coaching changes they went through offensively, the scheme change offensively, some of the change in personnel. Like, I can't say that if they don't get to the NFC Championship that heads should roll.
0: Yeah, I don't see that because you're worried about your cousin. But you know what? I look at it this way.
2: I'm the smartest coach in the world.
0: If it's a disastrous season, then I could see heads rolling. I don't see that happening. NFC Championship, you need a lot of luck to get there, especially like in a season like this. You look at the Rams. You look at the Seahawks. These are good football teams. These are solid football teams. The Cowboys have gotten better, although they never make the playoffs and they never win playoff games. I don't know if I could say NFC Championship or bust. I firmly believe that they could get to the NFC Championship, but I don't know or bust, because if they were to get to a game where they're up against the Rams and they lose to the Rams, it wouldn't shock me. Would it shock you?
1: No, I mean, I'm expecting the Rams, as most people are, to be a dominant football team.
0: Right, so how could you go this year? How could you say that? Do I believe they have a great roster? Yes. Can they get to the Super Bowl? Yes, I believe that. Are they going to be a contender? Yes. But that does not necessarily mean that you automatically get to the NFC Championship game. Is that my take on the season? Yeah, it is. I truly believe that I think they could get to the NFC Championship game. It's going to take some breaks because you always need a break during the season once in a while. I think they get there, but or bust is the problem. I don't believe in the or bust this year. Yes, or bust means they basically scrape into the playoffs, get waxed in the first round, and that's it.
1: And then massive changes, most likely.
0: I would think if they scrape into the playoffs or they didn't somehow make the playoffs, can you even believe somebody would bring up that they're not going to make the playoffs?
1: Absent injury, right? Because we know injuries can change everything. Yes. I'm with you. Especially because seven teams make the playoffs in the NFC. It would take a pretty epic collapse for this team to miss the playoffs entirely. I mean, think about it. As bad as the offense was last year, they still won the division and made the postseason. As bad as things were in 2023, they still made the postseason. Like, this team has not missed the postseason with Jalen Hurts as the starting quarterback and Nick Sirianni as the head coach. So, yeah, I'm with you. I think it would take a pretty much injury plague season for them to miss the playoffs.
0: Do you think too many teams make the playoffs in sports in general?
1: Oh, that's a good question, man. It doesn't feel, even though eight teams make it in the NHL, it doesn't feel like it's easy to make the postseason anymore in the NHL. With the way they have it structured, where there's only like three teams from each division and then those two wild card teams make it, it seems like it's hard to make the NHL playoffs. Maybe that's just because the Flyers have been on the outside looking in until last year,
0: right,
1: for quite some time.
0: But I'm just saying, there's a lot of teams in every sport that make playoffs.
1: NBA, too much.
0: NBA, it almost seems like everybody makes it.
1: Yeah, because of the play-in.
0: Yeah.
1: Baseball, the extra wild card, it does feel like it's a little bit. I mean, the fact that a team below 500 might make it in the American League, that's a little ridiculous.
0: It shouldn't happen. I agree with that. I think baseball is way too many. I think football is too many.
1: Football's gotten to the point they can't go anymore. Seven is like, I don't like the idea that only one team gets a bye anymore.
0: It's just under half the teams. I mean.
1: Yeah, you're right. Well, 14 out of 32, you're right, close.
0: Just under.
1: But I don't like that they got rid of the top two teams getting a bye. Like, I feel like if you finish the season as the number two team in the NFC, it's a little unfortunate that you don't get a bye and you're opening up on wild card weekend.
0: Well, you should have been number one.
1: Well, that's the new rules, man. Yeah, you're right. But it's hard. Like, who was it last 2 years ago? They were 14-3. Was it the Vikings who didn't get the bye or the Lions that didn't get the bye? I forget. Like, they had two teams with 14 wins who didn't get a bye, if I'm not mistaken. Right? Am I right on that? I'm trying to remember. I think it was the year the Eagles went to the playoffs. I thought it was in the 2024. Yeah, the Lions were 15-2. Oh, it was the Eagles. It was the Eagles themselves who didn't get a bye. The Eagles were 14-3, but the Lions were 15-2, and the Vikings were 14-3. Yeah, so two teams won 14 games, Ricky, and didn't get a bye. That's pretty wild, isn't it?
0: Yeah, I guess you're right. That doesn't make any sense.
1: Yeah, it's interesting, man. All right, so you and I are in agreement on the Eagles. It's not NFC Championship game or bust, although both of us wouldn't be shocked if they got there with the roster that they have. Now, let me ask you another question with the game 5 days away. We're going to start doing our bold predictions, not today, as we get closer to Sunday. We're going to start doing bold predictions. And we will have on Thursdays, Tim McManus during football season. On Fridays, our football Fridays, Andrew DiCecco will be in studio with us for the 4 o'clock hour, breaking down everything you need to know for that week's upcoming matchups. That should be a solid hour with our man AD. But let me ask you this. You and I have expectations for every player, right? Like what you're thinking you're going to get from each player this season. Give me one player who you feel cannot fall below the expectations or this team is in trouble.
0: Here it is. Jalen Hurts.
1: Yeah, I think that's a good answer, right?
0: I really wanted to go. See, here's the thing. I was going to go offensive line. So I was going to go like Lane Johnson. But then I thought to myself, well, that's kind of a group effort. I got to go with a solo player. And I have to go with Jalen Hurts. If Jalen Hurts is bad this season, I would say the Eagles are going to be bad this season.
1: It's a good answer. Look, it's hard to disagree. The most important position in all sports. Hurts has to live up to expectations.
0: Well, plus, think about everything that's kind of landing on his shoulders right now. Everybody's talking about him. Everybody doesn't think he's good enough. This, that, the other thing. Well, you know what? Prove him wrong. Bottom line.
1: Jalen Hurts right now. Odds to win MVP. This might not be a bad bet. Where's he at? I can't even find him.
0: Now it's a bad bet. You can't find it.
1: I can't even find it. Now here he is. So it's Josh Allen is the favorite at a plus 550. Then you got Burrow and Lamar tied at a plus 1,000. Justin Herbert at a plus 1,100. Drake May plus 1,200. Then it goes Stafford, Prescott, Caleb Williams, Trevor Lawrence, Patrick Mahomes, Brock Purdy, then Jalen Hurts. So Jalen Hurts is 3, 6, 9, 12th best odds at a plus 1,900 to win MVP. It's amazing because in 2022, if he doesn't hurt his shoulder, he's the MVP of the league. When he hurt his shoulder in Chicago and he missed those couple of games, that kind of put him out of the running. But I don't know. Do I expect Hurts to be an MVP? No, I'm not going to set that expectation. But I'm with you, Ricky. I expect Hurts to have a good season. And if he doesn't, that could mean disaster for the Eagles.
0: Yep.
1: But if I had to pick a different player, you know, if I had to go, I'm going to go defense. Because we keep talking about the offense doesn't have to be top five in the league because the defense is going to be so good. You're going to need somebody in that edge rusher room to step up. So I'm going to cheat a little bit and say either Jalix Hunt or Jonathan Greenard. Like, if you don't get what we're expecting from those two in terms of pressure, in terms of sacks, QB pressures, QB hits, I don't know how this defense fares because I don't know where you're going to get the quarterback pressures from your edge rushers if it's not Jalix Hunt or Jonathan Greenard. Maybe Nolan Smith has a big year. You know what? As I'm talking this through, there's another Jalen that I should have said, Jalen Carter. I think he has to have a monster season.
0: I see, that's where my second mindset was going, Jalen Carter. Because the ups and downs, I mean, you got to find a consistency level if you're going to be in that position. If you're going to be a dominant defensive lineman, do something about it. Make sure you're there each and every day. Make sure your presence is there, right? That's what it's all about. Because when his presence is there, that means two guys got to try to take care of one.
1: Yeah, I think you're right. I think the answer is Jalen and Jalen.
0: Yes. And you could call them at 1-800-JALEN-JALEN.
1: Jalen squared. No, but as I was talking that through with either Jalix Hunt or Jonathan Greenard, I think it does. It all starts with Jalen Carter. Because think about it. If he lives up to expectations, we're talking about the Rams. Oh, man, they got Aaron Donald back to pair him with Myles Garrett. Jalen Carter, if he lives up to expectations, is Aaron Donald in his prime. Like, yeah. If Jalen Carter could completely change the outcome of any football game if he lives up to what is expected of him. This is a big season for Jalen Carter, man. He got his big payday. You're coming off of a down year, but the Eagles took care of you anyway. Carter's got to live up to potential. I changed my answer. I'm going Jalen Carter. I might even put him above Jalen Hurts, man. If Jalen Hurts doesn't live up to expectations, which is what, Ricky? I don't want to say MVP. What would be the expectation for Hurts? Just to run the offense effectively and continue to win games?
21: Yeah, I guess, and keep everybody in check. I mean, be the leader of that offense. Isn't that what you really need? I mean, I don't think you're really looking for numbers. Are you really looking for a guy that's going to throw for 4,400 yards and 36 touchdowns? Is that what you're looking for? Because I don't think you could put a number on Jalen Hurts. I think what you need to do is watch the offense and see if it's being run, I guess you would say, perfectly. You need him to run the offense and have it be efficient each and every game. You can't have those zero halves like they did last year.
1: Yeah, look, the Jalen Hurts detractors will probably tell you they need more from Hurts. But I'm with you. I mean, all we need to see from Jalen is exactly what he's given you pretty much in his entire career as a starter. I'd like to see the offense evolve, yes. I'd like to see them do more things over the middle, do more under center, play action, and Jalen do it effectively. But all I need to see from Jalen is just win games, man. It's something he's always done as your starting quarterback with the Eagles. Just win games. Don't be the reason your team is losing.
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6: 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That helps them become comfortable talking about any health issue with their doctors and with